0: 770 KVI. KVI News now.
1: President Trump says the U.S. has 1,000 missiles locked and loaded if Iran carries out a reported assassination attempt against him. In a post to social media Friday night, Trump added that thousands more would immediately follow, aimed at the Islamic Republic if the Iranian government acts on its threat. As we hear from Lisa Taylor, the stark warning comes the day after reports that Tehran was plotting to kill the president.
2: Today, the new Ayatollah, Hassan Mojtaba Khamenei, said on social media that avenging his father is the demand of the nation and must certainly take place. He also wrote, "We pledge to avenge the blood of the martyred leader and all the martyrs of these two wars." Ayatollah Ali Khamenei was killed in February by U.S.-Israeli airstrikes. I'm Lisa Taylor.
1: The New York Times says it received subpoenas from the Justice Department after reporting on security issues related to the new Air Force One. They report four of their journalists who worked on the report were summoned to testify before a grand jury on Wednesday. The subpoenas were issued by Jay Clayton, the U.S. attorney in Manhattan. The Times reports an FBI official cited national security and asking that the story be withheld. Authorities in Missouri say dozens of people have had to be rescued from fast-rising floodwaters this week. Sheriffs in Reynolds County say as many as 17 campers who took shelter on the roof of a building that collapsed needed help. The Missouri State Highway Patrol says all of the campers were rescued. The sheriff's office says more than 90 water rescues had to be conducted involving residents, campers, and drivers affected by the flooding. After a popular water park near the Denver Metro was evacuated today, the park says it'll be open again on Sunday. A heavy police presence could be seen Saturday at Waterworld over a potential threat received by phone. Following an initial investigation and a full evacuation of the water park, law enforcement determined there was no credible threat. I'm Scott Carr.
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1: A U.S. citizen working for a humanitarian organization in the Democratic Republic of the Congo has tested positive for the Ebola virus. The CDC announced the test results on Friday. Federal health officials now say they're working with the patient's organization and other agencies in the Congo to help prevent further spread of the deadly disease. Linda Noskova of the Czech Republic claimed her first Grand Slam women's singles title, the 21-year-old beating Carolina Muchova 6-2, 5-7, 6-3 in an all-Czech Republic final at Wimbledon. Noskova also making history as the youngest Wimbledon women's champion. A police officer in New York City is under arrest, charged with a number of disturbing crimes, as we hear from Andrew Whitman.
4: His name is Amrinder Bawa, and he's a 29-year-old police officer. He was arrested while off duty around 5:30 Friday evening. No details yet, but NYPD says Officer Bawa was charged with rape, sex abuse, unlawful imprisonment, plus three counts of strangulation and criminal mischief, two assault charges, and burglary. An online registry of officer complaints shows Bawa is working the 104th precinct, that's Ridgewood and Middle Village, Queens. He was arrested in the 108th, which covers Long Island City and nearby. In New York, I'm Andrew Whitman.
1: Thousands of grills that were sold online, as well as at Walmart and Lowe's stores nationally, are being recalled. The units include a pizza oven with tempered glass that's reportedly shattered during use. The Consumer Product Safety Commission says more than 1,200 of the stainless steel Cuisinart Propel Plus 4 Burner 3-in-1 gas grills are included in the recall. Conair's received 37 reports of glass shattering and one report of a fire. The commission says impact consumers can choose to be reimbursed for the original purchase amount or receive a $500 refund by check. I'm Scott Carr.
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13: Jamie Markley, David Van Camp, Scott Robbins. Okay, David, this whole story with Graham Plattner in Maine, and it looks like he's probably going to drop out.
14: Yeah, I think that's, probably going to be the case.
13: But a lot of people are saying it, and I think we're saying it too, basically. The timing of it is pretty suspect. Not that this woman is not telling the truth, it's not that.
14: Yeah.
13: But that it all comes out at the same time. After 4th of July weekend, the big 250, and then here we are, and the deadline to change candidates is July 13th.
14: Yes.
15: Well, back to something David said earlier, though. I mean, when you talk about all the people that supported him going in, the Bernies and the Liz Warrens and their ilk, all of a sudden have turned on him. Now, there's got to be more to this, right, than somebody just claiming this happened?
14: Well, I think they're also wondering what else is going to come out.
15: And that's possible as well.
14: But also, but dude, I mean, they see the polling and they realized, okay, our attempt to get, you know, a man's man to try to reclaim the male vote, well, blew up on our faces again because it turns out we picked another nut to do this. And they realize, okay, we don't have really any time to do another primary or something like that. So we'll just tell voters who to vote for.
15: Exactly.
14: Yeah. They're doing it again. They're going to Biden this guy. That's bully him out of a race. And circumvent the voters yet again.
13: But with this time, it's not just that, well, he can't speak because he's senile. Yeah. It's you do have all this stuff that should have already been disqualifying.
14: Oh, for sure. But I mean, I would say, again, is basically they lied about a candidate until they couldn't anymore.
13: Yes.
14: And that's what happened with Biden as well.
13: Yeah, that's true.
14: Anyway, yeah, so Jenny Rasico is the woman who claims that Graham Plattner raped her 5 years ago. And, boy, she was ready to go for her first TV interview last night.
13: It all goes like Politico, there's rumblings of this yesterday, then boom, and then she's on with Jake Tapper.
14: Yeah. Man. Yeah, this was timed out. I have no doubt about it. But he brought up, you know, some people might think this is politically motivated.
13: Okay, roll it.
16: I couldn't disagree more. That was actually one of the reasons that I didn't come out.
17: Because you agree with his politics.
16: I do. I really agree with his politics. I think we need somebody with those political stances and who are willing to do the work. And, you know, I see his political videos. They get me fired up as well. I understand why people want someone like him in office. You know, and I felt like me coming forward would essentially potentially take that away. And I felt really uncomfortable with the responsibility of and the weight of my story and what that might do.
17: When people hear this from you, are you saying you should not vote for him because of what happened?
16: I'm not going to go as far as to say that. I'm just here to tell my story, to give a clearer picture of who he is and the type of past that he has.
13: Okay. As I mentioned before, I figure she's probably telling the truth. And then there's part of that that I listen to, and I'm just being honest. Mm-hmm. I'm like, okay, this doesn't add up to me.
14: Yeah.
15: Well, why now?
13: Well, dude, now do I know what it's like to be in her shoes? Of course not.
15: No.
13: Okay.
15: I believe her too, but.
13: But.
15: Yeah.
13: Imagine someone you feel like raped you, all right?
15: Mm-hmm.
13: How can you watch any video of them and say, yeah, I get fired up watching it?
15: Yeah. And keep that to yourself all this time.
13: Well.
15: Until now. I mean, you know, that's.
13: Well, she didn't keep it to herself. She told a therapist.
15: Okay.
13: You have all that evidence. That's there. What I'm saying is that line she's using there, I'm not buying it.
15: Well, yeah.
13: You ever hear a woman talk about someone that cheated on her? Can she ever talk about that guy in glowing terms?
14: Yeah, it's pretty difficult. Yeah.
13: Pretty freaking difficult. Like, that son of a whatever, whatever. I can't even imagine that person saying, but I see his political videos and I get fired up.
15: Well, that's just it, man. I mean,
13: I'm not buying it.
15: You know, and I get it. She told the therapist and all that, but she didn't go to the media until right now.
14: Yeah.
13: No, but a lot of women, they don't want to be that person. They don't want to be.
15: I understand all
13: the
15: of that.
13: Focal point of that.
15: I understand all of that. But I also understand you got an election coming up, and I also understand that there's all been all kinds of accusations against this guy from the jump.
13: Oh, yeah.
15: And if I would have thought she would have said, hey, you know, I got a story for you.
13: She was part of the story with the failing New York Times.
14: Yeah,
13: the highlight of it.
15: Do I believe her? Yes, I believe her. Do I think Blattner's a horrible human being? Yes.
14: Well, yeah. I feel like she's been it, and I have no evidence of this, but like an answer like that sounds like she's been coached to try to be the perfect victim, right? Like,
13: yes.
14: I'm not going to go after the Democrat Party, Democrat voters. It's almost like she's giving people who have supported him an off-ramp. Like somebody has coached her to do that. Like say, hey, look, we were all blindsided by this, and we all love Graham Blattner and his public persona. But, yeah, there is some real troubling stuff that's behind the scenes now. And now it's okay to acknowledge that.
13: Yeah. There was another part of that interview, too. Now, listen, she made the decision, I'm going to go on national TV and tell my story. Okay? So as far as the rest of us know, I'm not in her shoes, but you're certainly going to react to what she's saying and see if it makes sense or not. Roll it.
16: Long tells you to never speak to her again about something that you did, and you didn't even ask what you did. So he left. He didn't talk to me. And I waited a couple weeks because I knew that with what had happened, I could have gotten pregnant. And I wanted to wait and to make sure that wasn't the case. And so I waited until that happened. And I sent him kind of like a final send-off message. And
8: what did it say?
16: I remember a few pieces of it, and I remember saying that, like, nothing that happened that night was okay or consensual, and I waited on Instagram. You see when it says seen, and so I gave it a couple days. It said that it was seen, and I still didn't hear back out, and at that point, I blocked him on everything. I deleted his number. I blocked and deleted his like text phone number as well, because text and Instagram are, I think, the two ways that we had communication. And I've never heard from him since.
13: Okay. I don't know, man. You delete all of your text messages?
14: Yeah.
13: Like, as a way of, I need to get over this person after that happened? And everything that led up that night, because you said there were text messages before he basically was breaking and entering your home. All that seems a little bit odd. Yeah. Again, I'm not in her shoes. I don't know what that's like. Yeah. But you got to believe that we're not the only ones that listen to something like that and are scratching their heads with the whole thing. And that's not to say, well, he's innocent. No, he's a bad guy.
14: He is a bad guy.
13: He's a bad freaking guy. He's a
15: horrible guy.
13: But the way this story is crafted, and I think, yeah, she's got a lot of coaching going on. Mm-hmm. And this is the Democratic machine at work to get the dude out. I think that is true. David, you want to go with, is this current or a flashback about believe all liberal women?
14: Oh, this is current.
13: Oh.
14: This is, again, this woman is not the first person to make claims about his abusive nature, but she is the first one that the left seems to be taking seriously. MS Now's Antonia Hilton explained why.
13: Oh, okay.
10: Part of, I think, what made it complicated for some Democrats to fully believe the woman who was at the center of the last round was that she was associated with right-wing politics. But this woman. I want to read part of what's out here. One of the reasons, she says to Politico, I didn't come forward sooner was the huge moral conflict that I had between supporting his politics. So she is saying, I actually agree with Graham Platner, his positions, his politics. She's clearly more on the left, but not supporting him as a person.
14: So the coaching works because you can hear it in real time. Liberals convincing themselves, hey, we were all fooled by this guy.
8: Right. Yeah, that is true.
11: That's my kind of man.
13: Oh, yes, Elizabeth Warren, speaking of Graham Platner, just not that long ago.
15: It's her kind of man.
13: Better believe it.
15: Yep.
13: All right. Sonny Hostin in The View making some news.
15: My gosh, man.
14: Well, the cows on The View were freaking out about that gay little march in D.C., the Patriot Front guys.
13: Oh, yeah, they're supposed to be the right-wing extremists, the white nationalists.
14: Yes, who they're calling for revolution by putting on their sporty little khakis and getting their flags and walking for a few blocks together.
13: Mm-hmm.
14: Oh, there's that Reuters photo of the khaki-clad losers standing on the train with the black woman sitting in the middle. Like, she's sitting down, and all these guys in their face diapers are standing around her. And then it turns out she's actually a menace on public transit.
13: Who just minutes before had her pants down, was rubbing her
14: butt on the chairs.
13: Sonny
14: Hostin still thinks that photo defines her own life experience.
13: It defines Sonny's life experience?
14: Yes.
13: Oh, roll it.
12: As a black woman, my lived experience in this country was embodied by a photograph that was taken in celebrating the 250th.
13: Yeah.
12: Unfortunately, in this country, people have different lived experiences. So while some may have a lived experience, like this is the best country in the world, and while there's some stuff that goes on, you know, other things are okay, that for me was a defining image of modern America for black Americans. Yes. Defining. As a black woman, I'm sitting there in my country, and that's the type of fear I have to experience.
13: Oh, my gosh.
14: You want to know what the lived experience for a whole lot of people, and I don't care what your race or color or creed is people on public transit being menaces and nobody doing anything about it.
13: Yeah.
14: That's actually probably a better situation in deep blue cities, or a better representation of life. When has Sonny Hostin ever been sitting somewhere and felt threatened by a group of white nationalists? When has that ever happened?
8: That's a great question. I don't know that she could answer that question. And there was another clip of her that was making the rounds.
15: I saw that one, too. Yeah.
8: And talking about
15: the flag?
8: Yes.
15: Yeah.
8: The United States flag.
15: Yeah, this is really something, too.
8: That, what is it, she would feel unsafe or some nonsense?
15: Unsafe.
8: I have the clip.
15: Yeah.
8: Okay. A neighborhood with a bunch of American flags or something
15: can't
8: like
15: have that.
8: Okay. Roll it.
12: Said there are times when I walk into a community and I see American flags all over the community and I suddenly feel unsafe.
14: Really?
13: She's an actress, dude. That's theater.
15: Shake your head.
13: It's absolute freaking nonsense.
15: In the country that made her a multimillionaire.
13: Where?
15: Yes. Yeah.
13: And why?
15: Yeah, she's afraid.
13: Right.
15: Exactly.
13: And if that were the case, why would that be? Because you've made yourself believe you should be scared on a bunch of false BS.
15: Yeah.
13: Yeah, I want to hear the actual story, Sonny. Gosh. The race hustlers. It's comical, dude.
15: No, there's no time out for that. It just continues.
13: Man, oh, man. Okay. There's more from PMS now, like comical clips to get through. And the five stories we're watching today straight ahead.

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19: The Markley, Van Camp, and Robbins Show. 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
20: Number five, Polar Energy Companies have officially redomiciled from Delaware to Texas as the flight from blue states continues. Number four, at least three tankers were struck by projectiles in the Strait of Hormuz. Number three, here we go again. Number three, President Trump is in Turkey for a big NATO meeting, and it looks like there's going to be another come to Jesus moment. Number two, Democrat Senate candidate Graham Plattner facing calls to drop out of the race and let another person run before next Monday's ballot deadline. And then number one, related to that, somebody's hearing something because apparently a pro Susan Collins, the Republican running for re-election there, is canceling. Pro Susan Collins group, Pine Tree Results PAC, is canceling TV ads that have been booked for starting, I believe, tomorrow or Thursday through the 15th. So they know something's happening because it was all anti-Graham Plattner stuff. And they're like, you know what? We're going to cancel that ad buy because that may not be relevant by Thursday.
21: No kidding.
19: Somebody
21: we got free
19: something.
21: Advertising right now just with news updates.
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21: Okay. This is a conversation going on online. What old movie would you pass down to youth of today? And they mentioned different ones. Yeah, Breakfast Club, Heathers, Thelma and Louise, E.T., Nightmare on Elm Street, Pretty in Pink, Shawshank, Misery, terrifying movie.
22: Yeah. Oh, man.
21: The Sandlot, that's a classic.
22: Oh, yeah. It was on the other night.
21: Different ones. Is there anything that comes to mind?
20: The Sandlot would definitely be one.
21: Oh, yeah.
22: What are we passing it down for? For the learning or just for the entertainment value or?
21: Whatever you think.
20: A snapshot of culture. Die Hard.
21: Maybe. Die Hard, yes.
22: I think Field of Dreams.
21: Yeah. There is one problem with that. That have a catch thing.
22: Yeah, nobody talks that way.
21: No, that's an East Coast thing.
22: Yeah, I that one bothered me too.
21: Yeah. You play catch. You don't have a catch.
22: No, I agree 100% with that one.
21: Right.
20: I think probably The Godfather.
21: Yeah, when a kid gets to a certain age.
20: Yeah.
21: Because when you say youth, if you're talking about a 10-year-old, probably not. Godfather.
20: What's wrong with that?
22: A little bit of a problem there, yeah.
21: Yeah. Horse head. Yeah, that's a tough one. You know, this has happened. It happened with my daughter's husband. And now that my other daughter is dating someone serious, the word to him was, well, have you watched The Warriors yet with Pops?
22: That's you.
21: That's me.
22: Mm-hmm.
21: And the answer was no. I think I've mentioned this before. And then I have to ask, do you want me to recite the whole movie or the lines before they happen?
22: Yeah.
21: And for whatever reason, my family does. And then I do the whole thing and people seem to have a good time with that. I would also say if someone's playing golf, 10 cup, just because there are so many great lines in that movie and it's just absolutely hilarious.
22: Mm-hmm.
21: Other ones come to mind?
20: I'm surprised Scott hasn't mentioned Moneyball yet.
22: I was going to say Moneyball just for the one line.
21: Which one line?
22: We're all told we can no longer play the children's game. Some of us are told at 18, others at 40, but we're all told.
21: Yes.
22: Every time you come in all busted up from a weekend of playing basketball or something, I recite that line to you.
21: Yes, we're all told, but some of us you have to tell repeatedly until you can't play anymore. Because I had a guy that played softball into his 70s, and you know what he always said to me? And he was good.
22: Yeah.
21: You got to keep playing. If you ever stop, you're done. You have to keep playing until you can't.
22: Until you physically break down enough where you can no longer play. Yes.
21: Yeah, that's pretty much it. This is the Markley, Van Camp, and Robbins Show. The Moneyball line was they were told, and they can't get paid for it. it's a different context, you understand?
22: Well, yeah, but I mean, the theory is the same.
21: Yes, to you.
22: Yeah, I mean, we're all told. Yeah, we're all just told that this, you can't do this anymore. It's a sad day when that revelation hits you right smack dab in the face. Yeah, but we're all told.
21: Well, you maybe can't do it as well as you did it before, but you can still go do it.
22: Well, then when you're embarrassing yourself. My last year of fast pitch softball was embarrassing. It's like the kid pitching was still 20 and I was 42.
21: I know, but someone is still paying to see Vince Neil sing. Or even David Lee Roth. 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
9: Just getting a couple of news updates, and I happen to see this update. It's a Somalian Minnesota state rep candidate by the name of Abdi Dasein.
10: Good job.
9: Thank you.
10: All right.
9: He owns a daycare that's receiving tax dollars with dozens of repeat violations and unpaid fines. And he is calling for more funding for daycares. And I'm not joking.
11: When the only way to keep a roof over your family's head is to work three jobs, we're not doing our job to address access to quality housing. When you cannot find adequate daycare for your children and unwillingly leave the workforce to care for them, we're not doing our job to ensuring safe and accessible childcare.
9: That's right.
11: When your children attend schools with crowded classrooms, we are not...
9: When I only have seven BMWs for my family,
10: yes, that is
9: something
10: not,
9: needs to be done.
10: That is not adequate.
9: Yes.
11: Creating an environment where teachers can succeed and children can learn.
9: Yes.
10: Oh, boy.
11: Access to resources I needed.
9: Access.
11: To start my business has allowed my family to thrive.
10: I'll bet.
11: Everyone
10: I bet
11: has access to those resources. Not just the capital, but the time to pursue your dreams.
9: Got it.
10: Boy, he's some. That's something right there.
9: Yeah, you love that,
10: don't
9: you?
10: Holy smokes.
12: Pursue my dream.
10: Right, I know, right?
12: Robbing American taxpayers blind.
10: Yep. That's why he wants to franchise Learing Centers everywhere.
9: Of course.
10: I got McDonald's at one on every corner.
12: You know, we're just a few Learing Centers away from having a top-notch soccer team.
10: That's
12: you know, I'm just saying.
10: You stand a better chance of getting get funded if that were the case. Yeah, but USA Soccer, look at that. We're going to go.
9: Big story is Maine, the Senate race. Graham Plattner may have to drop out because of the latest allegations. Woman says, well, yeah, he basically raped me. That's what she told Jake Tapper. One of his big backers has been Bernie Sandwiches.
10: Oh, gosh, yeah. Huge.
9: Sandwiches, he got irritated, too, when people ask him even about the Nazi tattoo.
10: Yeah.
9: So, May's on X. But when Bernie was all about the fine people hoax with Trump, and then put it when he's talking about the Graham Plattner tattoo.
13: When you have a president commenting on a march by Nazis and white supremacists, who then declares, well, there are nice people on both sides.
9: Fine people.
13: It's the president.
9: Actually.
13: There are no nice Nazis.
9: But what about fine Nazis, Bernie?
10: Yeah.
9: Which, of course, was a lie. It's not what he said in the context, but he threw that out there for years. And then it was the Graham Plattner thing.
14: I'm not overly impressed by a squad of media running around saying, what do you think about the tattoo on Graham Plattner's chest? Between you and me, there might be one or two more important issues.
9: Oh, okay. Would be, I don't know. Rape be one of those? Because now Bernie is saying...
10: Oh, he's got to step down.
12: Yeah, he's got to step aside.
10: Yeah, that's Bernie now.
9: Well, John Fetterman says Bernie should be apologizing.
10: I agree, Fetterman. I 100% agree.
9: Yeah.
15: Yeah, I mean, I refuse to overlook that. But honestly, I would really call Bernie Sanders to apologize for pushing this kind of predator more than anyone he helped him elect. And now apologize to the victims, especially the woman that she claimed that he raped her. So I don't know why you want to keep pushing these kinds of people. Maybe he should consider set a few out and stop pushing these kind of communists and people. And now people, you know, like P. Hustle now, he has been credibly accused of rape.
9: Yeah, P. Hustle is what he calls Plattner.
12: Yeah. Yeah, that was that
9: his name on online.
10: He was a rapper, right?
12: P. Hustle.
10: Yeah, he was a rapper, though.
12: Graham Plattner?
10: Yeah, I think he did a rap record.
9: No.
10: Or did he did rap performances?
9: No.
10: Better look that up.
12: I think you're confusing him with Mamdani.
9: Dude.
10: No.
9: If there is any Graham Plattner rap, right, we got to have it.
12: All right, here we go.
10: If it,

0: it to be true, and therefore it isn't ever.
1: It's all right.
0: That's my mistake. That's
1: not at all. No one's going to accuse you of being.
0: I'll take a beating for that one.
1: Being yelling at clouds. Hey, he's the rapper. That guy.
0: See?
1: See? I think he raps some stuff, that P Hustle.
0: I thought the P Hustle name.
2: I can't find any evidence.
0: Okay. All right. Darn
2: evidence.
0: It. All right. Okay.
1: Dang it.
2: DJ P Hustle.
1: Man. David, you shouldn't have said that so fast about Mom Donnie. We could have milked him for $10.
0: No, I'm out. I'm out.
1: Dang it. So as far as PMS now, with this whole story, they're heartbroken for the Democrats?
2: Yes. Again, man, this is part of the op right now, I think. Is like not again, I'm not saying that the woman is lying about it, but they've rolled her out, this new victim, this new accuser, to be sort of the perfect victim, one that can absolve everybody who supported him up until now.
1: Got it.
2: And you're seeing that play out in real time. I mean, here is, again, MS Now's Antonia Hilton talking about this.
1: Okay.
3: There's really two groups of people who I feel most heartbroken for, which is the woman at the center of the story, and then the voters of Maine, who so many of them have been crying out, wanting change. Desperate for a younger person to represent them in the Senate, someone with new ideas to bring to the table. Democrats have been trying in that state to strategize about how to get rid of Susan Collins for a long, long time, and finally believe that they had a glimmer of hope here. And I imagine they're feeling crushed right now.
1: Oh, my gosh.
2: But it's okay. We're all feeling crushed right now. We were all blindsided by the guy who fantasized openly about raping somebody who broke into his house.
1: Yeah. Dude, when you've heard so many bad things about a person, whether that person's like dating your sister or something like that, you're like, man, I've heard all these things. When you hear the next one, you're not so much heartbroken. You're heartbroken when you believe someone was really a good person. And then out of nowhere, you find out they're a monster.
2: Yeah.
1: Oh, my gosh. Yeah, it's like you got one winner after another with that party.
2: Oh, yeah.
1: But I feel really bad for the voters. Oh, please. Golly. What a scene. All right, it's that time. We do it a couple of times a day. Go around the table. It may not be the biggest story out there, but it caught your attention. You want to bring it in. David, what's your story here?
2: Well, so Mitch McConnell, former Republican Senate leader, he's been out of commission for like 3 weeks. You know, there was a rumor that he had a heart attack. He had some sort of medical emergency that landed him in the hospital.
1: I saw a terrible rumor this morning.
2: Well, yeah, Laura Loomer put out that he's basically brain dead.
1: Yeah.
2: And now Scott Jennings, who knows him because they're both Kentucky guys. Scott Jennings said, I just spoke to my old friend Mitch McConnell this morning, the senior senator from Kentucky. He's still recovering in the hospital. Talked for about 20 minutes about Iran, Ukraine, the unfolding situation in Maine, visit to the Teddy Roosevelt Presidential Library, even a bit of Senate history. I told him we want to see him back to work as soon as possible. So that's basically his nice way of saying Mitch McConnell is not brain dead.
1: Okay. All right.
0: He's making a rap record.
1: I was going to say.
2: He's making a rap record.
1: Yeah. His name is P-Mac.
0: He's making a rap record.
1: Yeah.
0: Everybody
1: Well,
0: knows
1: he's
0: that.
1: Rapped before.
0: Yeah, I know. Well, yeah.
1: You've heard it.
0: I've heard it. I've got his CD.
1: All right, Scotty, what's your story?
0: My story is this. Rabid lefty Stephen King sticks by alleged rapist Graham Plattner. That's the headline.
1: Mm-hmm.
0: Stephen King said Graham Plattner may drop out. He said, I really hope he doesn't. He went on to say, meanwhile, the abuser in chief just keeps on keeping on. Meaning Trump, of course. He said, tell you what, if you knew the whole truth about everyone in the Senate and the House of Representatives, those chambers would be dead empty. So I'm sticking by Graham Plattner. Thanks for that, Stephen.
1: Boy, oh boy. When everyone else is like, all right, this is it. This is done. He's saying no.
0: Well, he's a nut.
1: You know, still my guy.
0: You know, that's another one of these guys. I realized, you know, that sometimes it's very difficult to separate the art from the politics of these guys.
1: Yes.
0: It's like. And for me, King, I'm just done with it. I was a rabid reader of his books.
1: Yeah. Okay. When's the last time you read a Stephen King book?
0: Last book I read was Gerald's Game, and that was a while ago. But I've read The Shining.
1: Yeah. I mean, not like he's still putting out a bunch of stuff that you're reading.
0: I don't know what he's put out in recent
2: He's put out a book.
0: Years or

0: So he was writing a book about every 6 months for a while.
1: I was trying to, there was years I was trying to get into Stephen King as a writer, and it was boring. The best thing that he ever did was hand off his stories to like competent writers to make good movies based on his stuff.
0: They were pretty good movies.
1: I mean, Misery is a great movie. We just talked about that a few minutes ago.
2: Okay.
1: The Green Mile.
2: Because I didn't read any of these books. All right. Are you telling me, is there like, is this just you, David? Is there a whole group of people out there that would say, this guy is an overrated writer?
1: There's a lot of people who will say that, yeah.
2: Got it. Because sometimes you might have a gut feeling about something being overrated, and you might look it up and like, oh my gosh, there's an entire community that feels exactly like I do about this. So that's why I asked.
0: No, and we have a mutual friend of ours who is in a club. Every time he releases one, he gets a copy of it.
2: Of a Stephen King book?
0: Yes.
2: Somebody we know.
0: We have a mutual friend, yes.
2: I can't imagine who that is.
0: Our pal Lloyd.
2: Really?
0: Yep.
2: Still to this day?
0: Up until at least a couple of years ago.
2: Wow, that's really surprising.
0: I mean, I don't know about today, but I mean, I just have a hard time with it now.
2: Real quick for my story, I'll make it fast. It's not that big a deal, and I don't want to spend that much time on Taylor Swift and Travis Kelce, because whatever. But there were a couple of NFLers that were at the wedding, one being George Kittle. As a Cowboy fan, I can't stand the 49ers, as a rule. It's hard not to like George Kittle on some level. He's just hilarious.
0: Mm-hmm.
2: He and Robert Tonyan Jr., they were invited to the wedding. They went. And they dressed in the tuxes Jim Carrey and Jeff Daniels wore in Dumb and Dumber. Okay, that is freaking legendary.
1: That's outstanding.
0: That is outstanding.
2: So there, just want to tip of the cap. That was pretty funny there. I would guess that everybody thought that was funny.
0: I bet some didn't.
2: Well, then they don't have a sense of humor.
0: Some of those A-listers.
2: Yeah, I understand. Okay. Oh, great Nimrod in the news coming up in just a few, and a news update next.

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13: Yeah, a lot of people talk about the weight loss injections because they do get results. But a lot of people that want to lose significant weight don't want to mess with the needles. And some have heard about some other side effects, you know, like loose stools, things like that. Oh, it's just, well, it's not for, it, that doesn't happen to everybody, but it has happened to plenty where that word gets out and people are like, yeah, I want to lose the weight, but I don't want to deal with all that other stuff. And if you're in that boat, there is something that's been working for a lot of people.
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13: News update, David Van Camp.
14: Let's see. Virginia Democrat Elaine Luria is defending Graham Plattner. This is
13: unreal.
14: Yeah.
16: I'm singularly focused on this district, the message of what's important to people here in Virginia's 2nd Congressional District. And they're always going to try to find a boogeyman and tie, you know, the Democrat to whatever shiny new thing is going to scare people. But the truth is I have a proven record in Congress, and I'm focused on listening to, supporting, and then representing those people across this district.
13: So we've gone from believe all women to, well, this accuser is basically the shiny new thing, I guess.
14: Yeah, right. I'm not even going to talk about Graham Plattner. He's just a boogeyman.
13: Wow.
15: The hypocrites.
13: Oh, just. Now, it may be true that the victim was coached up before she does an interview with Jake Tapper. I imagine she was.
14: I think she was, yeah.
13: Someone needs to coach up that idiot.
14: No kidding.
13: Wait, just to understand basic messaging, for crying out loud. That was terrible. All right, we got to get the Nimrods. Here we go.
17: When the going gets tough.
18: Damn it, this is too hard.
17: The dumb get dumber.
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20: I love the poorly educated.
13: All right. Nimrods in the News. We go to Kentucky, where a Ford worker got fired for stealing a $2 cookie. But he didn't really steal it. This is quite the tale, okay? I'll try to explain this the best I can. This dude, 60 years old, he's diabetic. He is a career electrician working the overnight shift. And this dude is very good at his job, apparently. He makes over 200 grand a year.
15: Oh, nice.
13: Doing very well. Works a lot of hours. Well, his blood sugar, he got a warning, needs something. So he goes to the kiosk, gets this $2 cookie, and you pay for it there.
15: Yeah.
13: There's a problem with the machine. And it's not reading the card. And so he leaves that area. Well, that part is caught on video. What the video doesn't catch is he goes to a different kiosk and pays for it there. However, he doesn't think anything about this until a couple of weeks later. And there's someone from the company. And they're letting him know, yeah, we have this on video. You stole the cookie. You're fired.
14: Oh, no.
15: Oh, my
13: God. He's got a union rep there, too. So you're fired. They didn't even give him a chance to get his tools together.
14: Oh, golly.
13: You have to leave the building. And it's not until later where he's saying, no, I paid for it. I paid for the cookie. All they had to do is look up the receipts to realize the guy actually paid for the cookie.
14: Oh, man.
13: And at the time, he's thinking, is this the way my employment's going to end?
14: Wow.
13: So you don't even look that up? So that's why that plant gets Nimrods in the news.
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25: Iran's supreme leader is vowing revenge for the death of his father. Mostafa Khamenei said on social media Saturday that avenging his father is the demand of the nation and must certainly take place. The Ayatollah Ali Khamenei was killed in February by U.S.-Israeli airstrikes. The threat came after President Trump warned the U.S. would decimate Iran if attempts were made to carry out an assassination. A federal judge has tossed out the convictions of four more people who participated in the January 6th Capitol riot. The judge granted a request Friday from the Department of Justice to dismiss the convictions of the men who were members of the Proud Boys during the 2021 riot at the Capitol building in Washington. The convictions were dismissed with prejudice, meaning the case is closed permanently. This after President Trump issued around 1,500 pardons to those convicted over the riot last year and commuted the sentences of 14 others. A fast-moving fire continues to burn in northern Los Angeles County. Lisa Carton has the latest.
26: Engineer Jonathan Torres with the L.A. County Fire Department says several hundred people have been told to leave their homes as firefighters face challenges.
27: It's going to be hot. It's terrain not easily accessible. So air attack is going to be continuing to drop not only through our fixed wing, but our rotary wing copters as well.
26: The fire is burning east of Palmdale and into the Angeles National Forest in a sparsely populated area. Several outbuildings have burned, but no homes that we know of so far. Almost 2,700 acres went up in flames, and the fire is 0% contained. I'm Lisa Carton.
25: Recent heavy flooding in parts of the Midwest has meant more than 350 people have had to be rescued in Missouri. The sheriff's office in Reynolds County says as many as 17 campers who took shelter on the roof of a building that had collapsed needed help. Missouri State Highway Patrol says all of the campers were safely rescued. The sheriff's office says more than 90 water rescues had to be conducted involving residents, campers, and drivers affected by the flooding. I'm Scott Carr.
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0: More than $400,000 has been raised to support the family of Lorenzo Araujo, the 52-year-old husband and father of three who was shot and killed by an ICE agent in Houston on July 7th. ICE had initially reported an agent shot Araujo in self-defense after Araujo tried to use his vehicle as a weapon. Though investigations continue. The Salgado Araujo family GoFundMe, organized by the family and the LULAC Institutes, collected more than 9,400 donations. As we hear from Jim Forbes, witnesses to the deadly shooting are pushing back on the claims made by federal agents.
2: Attorney Hugo Baldera Ybarra represents three men who were in the van with the victim.
3: All three of my clients reiterated that at no point was there ever an agent standing in front of the vehicle.
2: That contradicts the account of ICE, which said the driver attempted to use his vehicle as a weapon. The family is now demanding an independent investigation to get, quote, justice and the answers they deserve. I'm Jim Forbes.
0: A new survey shows one out of every five Americans admit they will judge someone based on their first name. Here's Michael Kastner.
4: That's not my name. Two of the names that's those people name. Are most judgmental about, Karen and Chad. Karen drew the most negative reactions in a survey by Talker Research, no doubt for its use as a moniker for a stereotypical type of belligerent woman. Chad, often used online to describe a super confident male, was second. The survey also found Gen Z is the most likely to judge someone based on their name. I'm Michael Kastner.
0: An Omaha man will be back in court next month after TSA agents say they found a loaded gun in his checked luggage at Epley Airport. Victor Donald Jr. is charged with possession of a weapon by a felon. TSA says an X-ray machine showed a gun inside his bag Thursday night. I'm Scott Carr.
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0: 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I spent the past 30 years working to help make our community better, better informed, better protected when it comes to consumer issues, and better equipped to take on whatever life throws at us. 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
6: The U.S. is again launching strikes against Iran. U.S. Central Command says it was carrying out new attacks after Iran attacked a container ship in the Strait of Hormuz. Earlier, the country's Islamic Revolutionary Guard said it had launched a strike on a ship because it was using an unapproved route through the strait. This after President Trump said Iran wants to continue talks and the U.S. had agreed to do so. In a post to social media, however, the president says he told Iran that the ceasefire is over. Reports say talks between the countries are planned in Oman on Saturday. Weather forecasters say another heat dome is affecting the upper plain states and parts of the Midwest this weekend. And as Monica Nelson reports, it'll then move eastward.
7: Forecasters are warning of dangerous heat and stifling humidity continuing into next week, starting in the upper plains and spreading toward the East Coast. Montana and North Dakota could see temperatures in the upper 90s with humidity pushing high into the 100s. By Sunday, the heat wave will spread into the Midwest, challenging record highs from Colorado to Michigan. By Tuesday, the record heat wave will hit New England and the Mid-Atlantic. Residents are all being advised to avoid strenuous outdoor activity and to drink plenty of water. I'm Monica Nelson.
6: After a popular water park near the Denver Metro was evacuated today. The park says it'll be able to reopen Sunday. There was a heavy police presence today at Waterworld over a potential threat received by phone. After a full evacuation of the park, law enforcement determined there was no credible threat. The World Cup quarterfinals are almost over. England beat Norway 2-1 in extra time from Miami earlier today. The Brits now move on to the semifinals, where they'll take on the winner of tonight's matchup between Argentina and Switzerland in Kansas City. This a day after Spain beat Belgium in Los Angeles and 2 days after France took down Morocco. Spain will now face off against France in Arlington, Texas, Tuesday. I'm Scott Carr.
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6: More than $400,000 has been raised to support the family of Lorenzo Araujo, the 52-year-old husband and father of three who was killed by an ICE agent in Houston on July 7th. ICE initially said an agent shot Araujo in self-defense, though investigations continue by the DHS and FBI. The Salgado Araujo family GoFundMe, organized by the family and the LULAC Institutes, collected more than 9,400 donations. A federal judge has tossed out the convictions of four people who participated in the January 6th Capitol riot in Washington. Lisa Taylor has more.
9: On Friday, the judge granted a request from the Department of Justice to dismiss the convictions of the men who were members of the Proud Boys. The convictions were dismissed with prejudice, meaning the case is closed permanently. This comes after President Trump issued around 1,500 pardons to those convicted over the Capitol riot last year and commuted the sentences of 14 others. I'm Lisa Taylor.
6: There are now several endangered species protections in place that the Trump administration is rolling back. Here's Rob Martier.
10: On Friday, the administration announced a new rule that rescinds an interpretation of the Endangered Species Act aimed at mitigating harm to animals. Previously, the government had considered harm as any modification of habitat that hurts animals by affecting their ability to eat, shelter, or breed. The rule change makes destroying an endangered species habitat no longer illegal. This could open the habitats of some species to drilling, mining, and real estate projects. I'm Rob Martier.
6: One of the stars of the 70s television show Emergency has died.
11: Come on, I don't know. Put the ladder for me. The second floor is gone.
6: Randolph Mantooth had a career that spanned five decades, but he's best known for starring as Johnny Gage in the hit series, which ran from 72 to 77.
12: Things under control, Captain.
6: Mantooth went on to have a long career as a guest star on TV shows, nominated for several awards for roles on soap operas. Mantooth's family says he died Friday after a long illness at the age of 80. I'm Scott Carr.
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6: The U.S. is again launching strikes against Iran. U.S. Central Command says it was carrying out new strikes after Iran attacked a container ship in the Strait of Hormuz. That country's Islamic Revolutionary Guard said earlier it launched a strike on a ship because it was using an unapproved route through the strait. This after President Trump said Iran wants to continue talks, and the U.S. had agreed to do so. Though Trump says in a social media post he told Iran the ceasefire is over. President Trump also posted that the U.S. has 1,000 missiles locked and loaded if Iran were to carry out on a reported assassination attempt against him. Lisa Carton has the latest.
7: In a post on Truth Social late Friday night, Trump added that thousands more would immediately follow, aimed at the Islamic Republic if the Iranian government acts on its threat. The president said the orders have already been given to completely destroy all areas of Iran in that case. The warning comes the day after reports that Tehran was plotting to kill the president. On Saturday, Iran's new supreme leader vowed revenge for the slaying of the former Ayatollah Ali Khamenei, who was killed during U.S.-Israeli airstrikes. I'm Lisa Carton.
6: A U.S. congressman says he was detained by Israeli settlers in the West Bank this week. Representative Ro Khanna from California says his vehicle was blocked near a Palestinian village. He says the settlers, joined by soldiers with Israeli defense forces, detained them for more than an hour before they were let go. The Democrat was on a three-day trip to the Israeli-occupied West Bank, where he and staff had been touring a demolished Palestinian village. A federal judge has tossed out the convictions of four more people who participated in the January 6th Capitol riot in Washington. The judge granted a request from the Department of Justice Friday to dismiss the convictions of the men who were members of the Proud Boys during the 2021 riot at the Capitol. The convictions were dismissed with prejudice, meaning the case is closed permanently. I'm Scott Carr.
8: 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Well, some of you were skeptical, but Consumer Reports just asked 120,000 people to rate every wireless company in America, including the big boys. Well, guess which company was the only company to get 5 stars in every category? 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I'm not going to say I told you so, But I will encourage you one more time to dial #250, say Micro, and switch to a 5-star American wireless company that won't let you down. Pure Talk.
6: Forecasters say another heat dome is affecting the upper plain states and parts of the Midwest this weekend. And as Monica Nelson reports, it'll then move eastward.
9: Forecasters are warning of dangerous heat and stifling humidity continuing into next week, starting in the upper plains and spreading toward the east coast. Montana and North Dakota could see temperatures in the upper 90s with humidity pushing high into the 100s. By Sunday, the heat wave will spread into the Midwest, challenging record highs from Colorado to Michigan. By Tuesday, the record heat wave will hit New England and the Mid-Atlantic. I'm Monica Nelson.
6: The U.S. and Canada have reached a deal to open a new multi-billion-dollar bridge linking Detroit and Windsor, Ontario. The Gordon Howe International Bridge opens July 27th now, becoming the fourth major crossing between Detroit and Canada. It's a 1.5-mile-long bridge originally set to open last month but put off due to disagreement over revenue. A Serbian man's in the hospital after being partially sucked out of a plane window during a flight from Greece to Germany. Lisa Taylor has that.
10: The Boeing 737-800 had just taken off. Tom Costello with more.
11: Ryanair says a passenger window dislodged in flight. One passenger treated for injuries. Video on X appears to show engine fan blades broken off. Experts say engine shrapnel may have blown out that window.
10: A Greek doctor who treated the 61-year-old man said the man's wife was holding his feet to stop him from being completely sucked out of the aircraft mid-flight.
6: The live-action adaptation of Moana is not making quite the splash that was expected at the box office this weekend.
12: Listen, princess.
13: I'm not a princess. I'm the daughter of the chief.
6: But it still is topping the competition. The film starring Dwayne Johnson and Catherine Lagaya made $18 million Friday and is on track for a projected $45 million opening. Meantime, Evil Dead Burn took second place, making about $6.7 million dollars at theaters nationwide. I'm Scott Carr.
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0: This is Todd Herman. A car accident doesn't just damage your car. It can disrupt your job, your sleep, your sense of security, and sometimes change your life in ways you never imagined. When that happens, you need more than a lawyer. You need someone who really cares. Harold Carr has been that person for over 22,000 families in the Puget Sound area since 1991. His team listens. They become your voice with the insurance companies. And let's be honest, sometimes insurance companies aren't out to help you. Harold Carr believes you deserve to be treated fairly, and he has the courtroom strength to make sure of it. Harold isn't just a great attorney. He's a man of deep character, a committed family man who gives back to the community year after year. That's not something he brags about. It's just who he is. 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
3: 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Now.
4: The U.S. is again launching strikes against Iran. U.S. Central Command says it carried out new attacks after Iran attacked a container ship in the Strait of Hormuz. That country's Islamic Revolutionary Guard said earlier it had launched a strike on a ship because it was using an unapproved route through the strait. This after President Trump said Iran wants to continue talks, and the U.S. had agreed to do so. And this after the supreme leader of Iran vowed revenge for the slaying of the former Ayatollah Ali Khamenei, as we hear from Lisa Taylor.
5: The new Ayatollah, his son Mojtaba Khamenei, said on social media that avenging his father is the demand of the nation and must certainly take place. He also wrote, "We pledge to avenge the blood of the martyred leader and all the martyrs of these two wars." Ayatollah Ali Khamenei was killed in February by U.S.-Israeli airstrikes. I'm Lisa Taylor.
4: A federal judge has tossed out the convictions of four more people who participated in the January 6th Capitol riot in Washington. The judge granted a request from the Department of Justice Friday that dismissed the convictions of the men who were members of the Proud Boys during the 2021 riot at the Capitol. The convictions were dismissed with prejudice, meaning the case is closed permanently. President Trump had already issued around 1,500 pardons to those convicted over crimes committed during the Capitol riot and commuted the sentences of 14 others. The tech billionaire Vinod Khosla and his family have reached an agreement to buy the Seattle Seahawks. The estate of the late Seahawks owner Paul Allen announced Saturday the team will be purchased by a group led by the co-founder of Sun Microsystems, Vinod Khosla, who's reportedly worth about $13.7 billion. ESPN reports the team's being bought for $9.6 billion. Reports say Khosla's wife will serve as the team's control owner, and his son will also have a leadership role in the team. I'm Scott Carr.
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4: A U.S. citizen working for a humanitarian organization in the Democratic Republic of the Congo has tested positive for the Ebola virus. The CDC announced the test results on Friday. Federal health officials now say they're working with the patient's organization and other agencies in the Congo to help prevent further spread of the deadly disease. Linda Noskova of the Czech Republic claimed her first Grand Slam women's singles title, the 21-year-old beating Carolina Muchova 6-2, 5-7, 6-3 in an all-Czech Republic final at Wimbledon. Noskova also making history as the youngest Wimbledon women's champion. A police officer in New York City is under arrest, charged with a number of disturbing crimes, as we hear from Andrew Whitman.
7: His name is Amrinder Bawa, and he's a 29-year-old police officer. He was arrested while off duty around 5:30 Friday evening. No details yet, but NYPD says Officer Bawa was charged with rape, sex abuse, unlawful imprisonment, plus three counts of strangulation and criminal mischief, two assault charges, and burglary. An online registry of officer complaints shows Bawa is working the 104th precinct, that's Ridgewood and Middle Village, Queens. He was arrested in the 108th, which covers Long Island City and nearby. In New York, I'm Andrew Whitman.
4: Thousands of grills that were sold online, as well as at Walmart and Lowe's stores nationally, are being recalled. The units include a pizza oven with tempered glass that's reportedly shattered during use. The Consumer Product Safety Commission says more than 1,200 of the stainless steel Cuisinart Propel Plus 4 Burner 3-in-1 gas grills are included in the recall. Conair's received 37 reports of glass shattering and one report of a fire. The commission says impacted consumers can choose to be reimbursed for the original purchase amount or receive a $500 refund by check. I'm Scott Carr.
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1: 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The Mystics hope to cast a winning spell, but the storm are bringing tricks of their own, including some fancy sleight of hand. 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
4: The conflict in Iran has ramped back up again after a tense week. The U.S. is again launching strikes against Iran. U.S. Central Command said Saturday it was carrying out new attacks after Iran attacked a container ship in the Strait of Hormuz. Earlier, the country's Islamic Revolutionary Guard Corps said it launched a strike on a ship because it was using an unapproved route through the strait. This comes after President Trump said Iran wants to continue talks and the U.S. has agreed to do so. However, in a post on Truth Social, Trump said he told Iran that the ceasefire is over. Charlie Kirk's accused killer is due back in court September 1st. A Utah judge set the date as a week-long evidentiary hearing in the case wrapped up on Friday. The judge will then decide if Tyler Robinson will stand trial for the conservative commentator shooting death on a Utah college campus last year. Prosecutors presented a mountain of evidence in the case, including a recorded interview of Robinson's former roommate and romantic partner. Best Buy is recalling thousands of gas ranges for loose knobs that pose a potential fire hazard. Lisa Carton has this story.
5: The U.S. Consumer Product Safety Commission announced the recall after Best Buy said the affected gas ranges can be turned on unintentionally by people or pets. The company received one report of a knob being activated by accidental contact, but no injuries have been reported. Over 3,800 Insignia front control gas ranges sold in the U.S. and Canada are included. The recalled appliances were available at Best Buy stores nationally and online from November 2020 through March 2026. I'm Lisa Carton.
4: And tech billionaire Vinod Khosla and his family have reached an agreement to buy the Seattle Seahawks. The estate of late owner Paul Allen announced Saturday the team will be purchased by a group led by Khosla, who's worth $13.7 billion. ESPN reports the team is being bought for $9.6 billion. I'm Jim Forbes.
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4: Authorities in Missouri say dozens of people were rescued from quickly rising floodwaters this week. The Reynolds County Sheriff's Office says as many as 17 campers who took shelter on the roof of a building that collapsed needed help. According to the Missouri State Highway Patrol, all of the campers were safe after being rescued. The Sheriff's Office said more than 90 water rescues were conducted involving residents, campers, and drivers affected by the flooding. After a popular water park near the Denver Metro was evacuated Saturday, park officials say they will be able to reopen on Sunday. Scott Carr has the story.
7: A heavy police presence could be seen Saturday at Waterworld in the Denver suburb of Federal Heights over what police called an unverified threat received by phone. Following an initial investigation and a full evacuation of the water park, law enforcement determined there was no credible threat. Attendees said the park was particularly crowded Saturday due to the hot weather. Local reports say an evacuation announcement led to panic as people quickly tried to exit the park, some even leaving their belongings behind. I'm Scott Carr.
4: Over $400,000 has been raised to support the family of Lorenzo Salgado Arujo. The 52-year-old husband and father of three was killed by an ICE agent on July 7th. ICE initially claimed an agent fired in self-defense as the investigation continues. The Salgado Arujo family GoFundMe has collected over 9,400 donations, reaching nearly 85% of its goal. Organizers say the money will go to Lorenzo's wife and three sons to help cover funeral and burial expenses and legal costs, along with everyday living expenses as they try to cope with their devastating loss. And Linda Nescovo has claimed her first Grand Slam women's single title. The 21-year-old took the title, beating Carolina Machova in an all-Czech Republic final. I'm Jim Forbes.
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1: From the Pacific Northwest in the shadow of the 1962 World's Fair, the Space Needle. Good evening, good morning, good afternoon, whatever the case might be for you. This is U.S. Phenomenon. I am your host, Mari Malgagna. Tonight, we start a two-part series about AI. Are you ready for it? Do you fear it? A full discussion about AI and where it's taking us. The questions, why are we using it as much as we are nowadays? Our guest tonight is no stranger to this show. Mark Jacobson, a longtime New York journalist, author of Pale Horse Rider, the biography of Milton William Cooper of Behold the Pale Horse. Jacobson's also wrote novels like Conjuro, the novel telling Godzilla story from the monster's point of view, American Gangster, and The Lampshade. Our guest is no stranger to this show. We're going to go and do a full breakdown of what our thoughts of Bill Cooper's point of view on this. It is my pleasure to welcome back to U.S. Phenomenon, Mark Jacobson.
2: Hey, Mario. How are you?
1: Well, you know, a little rusty. You know, it's been a summer. Rusty. A little summer.
2: You
1: it's
2: like,
1: been.
2: Well, you need a little WD-40.
1: You know, maybe.
2: I use WD-40 as kind of like I put it in my ear, you know, and then right. I shake my head around. And,
1: yeah.
2: And does it help? All of a sudden, it's just much better.
1: You know, I figured I wanted to have you and Michael Parker on at the same time. I think we were just talking about this off air. I wanted to have you both on. Michael was traveling, and I thought this would be.
2: I love Mike. He's mad at me because
1: I don't know that he's mad. I don't know that's the case. But let's go back to what we were just briefly talking about in regards to AI. I know I've been using it. You said you were just using it. Do we feel?
2: Yeah, I use it a fair amount. I gotta say. Look, since they asked me, because I mean, this subject to me is the subject at the moment. You know,
1: right.
2: There's all kinds of stuff happening, but you know, you're in a situation where, like, remember the scene in 2001? You know, with the baby, you know, and all this stuff like that.
1: Yeah.
2: And the idea was that, like, you know, human beings were maybe like going to make the evolutionary step to something else, you know?
1: Right.
2: And I think that's what kind of was happening with AI. I mean, depending on how you feel about evolution, you know, I personally am a believer in evolution. I hate to tell you, but I am. So like, you know, I think that you've got all these science fiction things that have been, people have been thinking about AI for a long, long time, and now it's here, you know? So it's like, what are you going to do about it? and I think it's just going to get more and more here because, you know, these things change all the time. I've just been using it.
1: Right.
2: In a month, I've seen, like, a typical commercial application like ChatGPT, and it's already different, you know? It's like, you know, it's evolving, you know?
1: It is very much evolving. And the rabbit hole I kind of want to go down is, I know that you know, you did the book, and we've talked about this multiple times of what really drew you to, you know, Bill Cooper back in the day. I mean, he was a phenomenon, and there was no social media back in those days. I mean, he became an American, phenomenon before there, and became mainstream, you know, just from his book, Behold the Pale Horse. And, you know, when you read that book, when you read that book.
2: Has anybody ever read that book?
1: I mean, you kind of, yeah.
2: You can thumb through it.
1: Yeah. When I went through that, I know that I was reading it pretty heavily in the 2000s. Just before 9/11, or right around that time. Oh my God! Then 9/11 happens. Oh, I'm like terrified. I'm thinking, oh, this is it. The streets are going to be shut down. I'm going to have to report to our local post office. That kind of thing. And in that book, he basically is explaining a lot of things. And I think that you've talked about, and I think we've touched about in previous shows, for those who have no clue who, you know, who Bill Cooper is. Yeah, I mean, give.
2: You want me to explain who he is?
1: Yeah.
2: I mean,
1: okay. Yeah, that'd be good.
2: William Cooper is a guy who, I haven't thought about him recently, I got to say. I mean, once you finish a book, which is already, I finished that book like almost 10 years ago. So, I mean, I've been thinking about William Cooper, but, you know, he stays in the picture just because a lot of people came up listening to him, you know, and now you're here in this particular world. And if you are a Bill Cooper fan, and you do see certain similarities with what he was talking about and some certain things that he was totally wrong about, I got to say. But, you know, he was a guy who was, he was a radio talk show host for the most part. That's really what he's famous for. But it's very interesting. All the black people that I've talked to who know who William Cooper is because of the book, Behold the Pale Horse. And all the white people, this is not 100%, but I'm just noticed this over the years.
1: Sure.
2: They all know him from the radio show Hour of the Time. I guess that's just the way it was at that time. But it's kind of fascinating. Because I was just thinking about him in response to the fun. You know what the 5 percenters are?
1: Those are the, explain to everyone. I
2: mean, in other words, like, you know, one of the major people that enjoyed this book, Behold the Pale Horse, which is one of the reasons that I became interested in it, is because it was one of the two or three most read books in the New York State prison system. And the kind of people who were in the New York State prison system at the time were majority black people, because they're the ones that get sent to prison for the most part. So, and a lot of them began reading this book because I think that Bill Cooper had this kind of, he had a kind of seeing eye dog, kind of like divining rod for the paranoid take on anything, you know.
1: And it's interesting you say that and you talk about that. I think in the book it does talk about the evolution of a class or a race being almost, if I remember correctly, in the book it talked about how there are more predominantly people. Once you were in the system, you became a part of the system. There was hard to get out of that cycle of life, if I remember correctly in that book.
2: Are you talking about the prison system or just the system in general?
1: The system in regards to the prison system going in and out of prison or jail.
2: Well, I mean, you're in prison. Well, you know, most people that are in prison are guilty, you know. I mean, I don't care what everybody says. I mean, they did something, right?
1: So, sure.
2: I mean, there are people in prison who didn't do anything, and I'm glad they get exonerated and stuff like that. But, you know, but it's like you're in prison, you're a part of this municipal, this kind of institutionalized thing, which is, you know, most things are institution. You go to work, you know, you sit in a cubicle, you're part of an institution, you know.
1: Sure.
2: But this is really being part of an institution in the sense that you don't really have any free will. They're going to tell you when to get up, when to go to sleep, what you're going to have. You're not going to see a big menu. They're going to eat the food that they give you.
1: Yeah.
2: That kind of produces a certain kind of mindset. And you're always afraid. You're in prison, unless you happen to be a certain kind of person, you're always nervous that something worse is going to happen to you than happened the day before. So in other words, you have no real feeling that life is going to get better. It's like going to stay the same. That's the best you can hope for, though. It's going to stay the same, but it could get worse, you know? So, and I think that mirrors in some way the society that we've been able to develop, especially, I mean, I don't know much more about other countries, but, you know, as an American, I see that people tend to be, there are not that many people that really feel that tomorrow is going to be better than yesterday. That's what all that populist Trump stuff is, make America great again. It's because, like, the past was better than sure. the present or the future. So, that's a kind of paranoid mindset, and Bill Cooper played into that perfectly I mean, partially because he really believed he was a legitimate person. He wasn't a guy on the radio milking this sentiment. That's the reason why he is remembered, because he was a legitimate person who actually felt the way his audience really did. I mean, he wasn't, you know,
1: he was honest.
2: I mean, he told all kinds of fibs and lies and all kinds of stuff like that. And I'm sure his fans are probably, I've been getting nasty letters since that book came out about how you said the bad things about Bill. But really, I bent over backwards to be nice to the guy. Right. But the thing is that when you've got this society that you're feeling that impending doom is going to happen at any point, and the only way out of it is, like, you know, the end of the world, Armageddon. So, like, you know, we can go back to the Garden of Eden or whatever, which was really the whole shtick behind QAnon, I think.
1: Right.
2: The whole QAnon thing was like, we got to get past these tribulations so we can go back to the Garden of Eden.
1: Well,
2: and a lot of religions are based on that. So,
1: what was interesting about QAnon, it didn't hit me until I started watching what a lot of their base or their language of what they were projecting or portraying out in the universe or just out there. I was like, wait, where have I heard this before? But it, to me, it felt like they were getting this from the book. And when I say the book, I'm talking about Behold the Pale Horse. I felt
2: They had a more from the Book of Revelation.
1: Well, I mean, some of that, sure, from the Book of Revelation.
2: Yeah, Behold the Pale Horse is a quote from the Book of Revelation.
1: That is true. You know,
2: so, I mean, you know, that's kind of the mentality you're dealing with here. And Bill Cooper was living in the realm of the Book of Revelations, like, you know.
1: Bad
2: things are going to happen. And then, like, you know, if you play your cards right or you're a true believer one way or another, you're going to end up on the other side of it and you're going to be blessed to begin your life again, you know? But that's really pretty. I mean, the more I get away from that thing, I realize how it's not standard. It's just kind of typical. It's just kind of way human beings think, you know? They think like things are bad, but, you know, I hope that one day they'll get better. But the difference between now and most of human history is, I think, that you've got an enormous amount of people that feel it's not going to get better.
1: With this paranoia of, you know, not trusting everybody, if William Cooper was still alive, and, you know, for those that don't know, we'll skip all that piece. I mean, you can look that up. But if he was still alive, do you believe, from what you know and what I know of, I ask you this, but do you think he would trust AI?
2: Well, that's a good question, I guess. I mean, it's something to think about. I would say AI would be potentially, it depends on what you're, Bill Cooper's like from another era completely.
1: Sure.
2: I mean, the way he found out most of that, I mean, the thing that's interesting about Bill Cooper in a certain kind of way, I mean, one of the things about the one of the reasons that drew me to him as a character to write a book about, I mean, as a person, but, you know, he's really a character in a book, is that, like, his entire sensibility would have been formed before the internet was invented. So therefore, you've got this guy who's becoming, you know, he's a pre-internet person. So I think that the way people think now and the way they interact and all this kind of stuff is post-internet. I mean, you know, not post, but we're living in this kind of period of change.
1: Sure.
2: So he was like a capsule, like a still picture of the mindset of somebody with this kind of paranoid cosmos and, you know, and a researcher kind of guy who lived before the internet. And there's some interesting stuff. If you listen to his, I mean, you can listen to anything. He's just talking all the time. There's like something like 2,000 episodes, which you can get online, of like his show. And he's just rambling on, you know, and sometimes he says some interesting stuff and sometimes not. But one of the things I found fascinating is when he would talk about how he did his research, you know, that I would say of all the things that Bill Cooper ever said, the one that's caught on the most is do your own research. Now, how many times do you hear that phrase, like, you know, in a week? People always say, do your own research, or I did my own research.
1: Right.
2: And, you know, so in other words, this is, but that people don't know that that came from Bill Cooper, you know, and I mean, the word sheeple is, that might have been out there before, but he's the one that popularized it. So he has a lot of influence that people are not aware of that kind of comes into the culture. Like, for instance, just as a matter of fact, I mean, when you hear people say drink the Kool-Aid, how many of those people know that phrase comes from Jim Jones and getting drinking the Kool-Aid in Jonestown? I would say, you know, a quarter, a tenth. I mean, you know, how many out of 100 people know where that comes from? Yet they say it all the time because it's just part of the language. So, and Cooper was like that because he was kind of synonymous at a point of time. You know, in that 1990s period, late 1980s, 1990s, when it was really on the edge of the internet world, when it was just beginning to come along, and he still had this kind of like mentality that had been really kind of formulated partially during the Vietnam War, you know.
1: Right.
2: So because he was a soldier in the Vietnam War, so you get all that kind of like, you know, lack of freedom idea that, like, well, I'm going to be a soldier. I'm going to go over there. And then as soon as you get there, they're shooting at each other for real and people are getting killed and all kinds of stuff like that. And you go like, whoa, what's this all about?
1: Right.
2: So, you know, so he was like somebody who was living in this PTSD world. In fact, he had PTSD and there, I found the records, you know, two different occasions he was hospitalized for PTSD at the VA, you know, it's just, it makes sense. I mean, you know, God, I mean, reading that book is enough to give you PTSD.
1: Has a lot in that book that I don't know that it forever changed me in ways that I never thought I could be that paranoid in my life.
2: Well, I mean, so in other words, like, so AI, let's jump back to AI.
1: Sure.
2: So, I mean, the thing is that AI is one of the great paranoia. I mean, we just talk about, let's just follow the paranoid trail here.
1: Yep.
2: You know, it's one of the, I mean, I can't think of anything else that would be more paranoia inducing than believing that your television is listening to you, which it is, right? Of course, every time how many times have you been talking about something in the car and then all of a sudden the ad comes in on your Instagram or something like that. I mean, it happens all the time, right? It's true. It's still like, you know.
1: I mean, we're so just talking about Vegas. It's like, okay, let's stay at Sahara. We're going to go Flamingo. All of a sudden I'm getting all these ads for Sahara. I'm like, wow, it looks great. You know, I should go to Sahara.
2: But it's a fact of life.
1: Sure.
2: You know, it's something that it's not even new anymore. So now it's just the way life is.
1: Da, da, da,
2: so you know, and how are you going to be able to adapt to that? You know, just sort of like the idea of like some people don't care. I mean, a lot of people don't care. They give out their email address all the time.
1: Sure.
2: You know, some people are like very upset about that. You know, I take the attitude, well, they're going to find out anyhow. So why would I be a maniac to try to cover things up? They already know anyhow. So. You know, it becomes one of these kind of, like Bill Cooper, one of the major, and this really goes on, connects to now. I mean, the definition of the word they, just they, you know, you always say they're doing this. Well, if they want it, you know, maybe the U.S. will win the cup game, you know? I mean, it's like, you know, it just, everything is, and when you've got to, when you got people running around like Trump, you know, like who is constantly, you know, playing upon this kind of thing, you know, like did he really call that guy up and tell him to like put our extra striker in there?
1: I doubt it. Yeah, I don't.
2: I mean, you know, did he order him to do it? I mean, well, why not? I mean, there's plenty of evidence around that the guy would listen to what Trump said. They gave him the Peace Prize, the FIFA Peace Prize. I mean, you know,
1: right. This
2: is worth following. So, like, you know,
1: when I thought about it, I was like, did he really? Or was it just him trying to get a, you know, tie himself to FIFA and the World Cup?
2: But he already.
1: But just to stay
2: tied to FIFA,
1: right? But to stay relevant,
2: the World Cup in America. You tell me he's not getting a piece of that action? I mean, guy's whole thing is getting a piece of it. So, anyhow, I don't want to go off on that.
1: Right.
2: But I mean, the thing about it is with AI, when you feel that there's some other intelligence that's always looking over your shoulder, that like knows more about you than you know about it. I mean, there's, you know, I could go on and on and on about the things that make people uneasy. They don't like it, you know. On the other hand, you're going to be, there's no way to get around it. You know, now, like if I look up something on the internet, I mean, you got the choice of looking for the usual Wikipedia stuff or the AI version of it, right? And the way it works out, AI is on top of there. And then, you might be completely against AI and see, this is, I'm not going to have anything to do with this kind of stuff. But, you know, are you going to, if the thing you're looking for is at the top of the page, you're not going to keep on scrolling, man, believe me. You know, you're just going to take the thing you want and you're going to plug it in there.
1: Fine. I'll go with the link. Yeah. No, for sure.
2: Yeah, you go with the link. Well, I'm not taking a value judgment on it. I just think this is the way people act.
1: You know? I think you're. It's the convenience. I think of what modern world that we live in. It's about, oh, it's right there, boom. Versus, you know, going and moving forward. Right.
2: Convenience has been the crack of the modern world. You know, since the invention of Amazon.com. You know, but I mean, so like, you know, you got this kind of thing, and then so. You know, you got to look, I think it's everybody, I think people have this kind of attitude that like, you know, it's more like a personal thing. Like you're going to, it's an entity, right? So you're going to begin to make your personal relationship with this thing. There's always going to be these crazy people that fall in love with the machine, you know, something like that. Like I had a big fight with my wife the other day, not a fight, but we had a discussion, right?
1: Sure.
2: So I'm using the ChatGPT to help me do some kind of work. I'm doing a little work, you know, and I wanted to make a cartoon or something. I wanted to make a cartoon of a little thing. So that's one thing that it does great. You know, you say, I want a cartoon of this and this. And then like, you know, in 2 minutes it draws your cartoon.
1: Oh.
2: And then she said, why, you know, I said, she saw the notes that I was putting in. I said, could you please do this? And she said, why are you saying please to a machine? You don't have to say please to a machine. I said, well, it's common courtesy, isn't it? Just to say please or thank you. And she's going, no, it's a machine, you idiot. So like, and I'm thinking like, well, maybe she's right, you know, but I mean.
1: What if the machine comes to get you because you're not being, you know, you're not courteous? I don't know.
2: I mean, you know, I mean, these things come up and it doesn't seem to matter that much, but actually you have to really get used to the idea.
1: We'll continue our conversation with Mark Jacobson about AI and where we're going. Can we put it back in the bottle? If you'd like to send your text message about you're concerned about AI, please do so at 775-990-5151. 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
13: 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All right? Let's continue our conversation about AI. And if you'd like to join the conversation, send us a text, 775-990-5151.
2: That when you're having an interaction with this machine on your laptop, phone, yeah, it's a new experience. I mean, it really is a different experience. And you're going to be able to, some people are going to like it. Some people are not going to like it. I mean, I'm not, you know, I think it's a friend of mine who was a college professor. He is not crazy about it because he's been getting all these papers that people just got from the AI. So we're talking about what you're supposed to do about this.
13: Right.
2: So So we came up with the idea that, like, you know, if you have a paper, you're a professor, right? I know professors are all bad people, right? But actually, I have a lot of good professor friends. So we said, maybe what you want to do, if you have a paper that you think is being written by AI, you should make the person stand in front of class and answer questions about the topic to see what they actually know about it, you know?
13: Yeah, that's great.
2: If AI taught this person about the topic that they were supposed to know about, then, I mean, I don't see what that's a big complaint, you know?
13: Yeah.
2: You know, on the other hand, if they just handed it in the paper, you know, because they put X, Y, and Z in the AI machine and it came back with this, that shouldn't be allowed, right?
13: Sure.
2: I mean, I don't know. All I'm trying to get to is that when you have a new thing,
13: a new tool,
2: it's like when you have a new tool, like the automobile, right? The automobile, a new tool, it takes like 2 weeks to walk from one place to the other, but you can drive there in a couple of hours. So this is obviously a new machine. So there's got to be rules to generate about the new machine to make it useful for people. And AI is the most complex of all these things because the reason why I think it's that way is because look at the last technological leap forward, which really kind of happened in the late 19th century, early 20th century. They invented the car, the airplane, all these different things that people got used to. And basically the airplane, it's human incapabilities. I mean, you can't fly, so you can go in a plane, you fly fast. You can't walk fast enough, so a car takes you there, you know. But once you start, you're dealing with your feet or your, you know, that kind of stuff. But once you start messing around with the human brain, once you start talking about the human brain and trying to figure out how it works, I mean, I spent a lot of time thinking about consciousness and how it gets developed. So I could tell you, most of these scientists really have no clue about how it works. the human mentality, how it works. So now you got a machine that's kind of imitating the human brain. You know, it's trying to...
13: Learning.
2: It's learning. You know, it's learning and it's... I mean, there's all these... There are all these models around that are basically negative, like the Terminator. Remember the Terminator?
13: Sure. Oh,
2: great,
13: yeah.
2: Great, great, great movie, right? So they asked the chick, what's her name? Sarah Connor, you know?
13: Yeah.
2: Linda Hamilton. Mm-hmm. She's really sexy in that movie, Ben. So, like, you know, in any event, so she's talking to Michael Biehn, who's the human from space, you know.
13: Right.
2: Who Arnold, you know, it's up to him against Arnold. So, and he kind of explains to her, like, you know, what the world is like, where he came from. And she goes, well, how did it happen? And she goes, I don't know, the machines, they just got smart or something like that, you know. I mean, and that's basically... That's his explanation. He doesn't go into it anymore. And you kind of know exactly what he means because there's always going to be a tipping point, right? Like in 2001, the tipping point is when the machine will let him back into the spacecraft, you know? You know, he's going like, open the pod bay doors, Hal. Open the pod bay. And then he goes, no, Dave, I really don't think that you're really capable of running this mission. You know? And then he thinks the look on Cara Delevingne's face when it says that really is a very powerful moment. he realizes that he's no longer in control, right?
13: Right. And if we go down those rabbit holes, you know, man versus machine, what's the tipping point? You know what I mean? Like,
2: that remains to be seen, I think.
13: Right. I, are we going to lose in that realm where, AI is great. It's great. It's helping me do my drawings or it's helping with me with the podcast, you know, come up with a cover letter of
2: very seductive.
13: But
2: there's no doubt about it.
13: Right.
2: Very seductive.
13: It is. It's like that new girlfriend or boyfriend you might have or new wife. Maybe you're divorced and you found somebody new. That's the main to be still main to be seen for myself, but
2: well, I wish you luck, Mary.
13: Yeah, it's fine. But you know, from my generation to your generation, you know, me being in my mid 40s, late 40s.
2: I just turned 78, so I'm way ahead of you.
13: Right.
2: But I'm way behind you, depending on how you look at it. But,
13: but
2: the thing is that, like, you know, you live through these different periods of, like, and that's why I was talking about with Cooper, the pre-internet idea. And you know, there are all these battles going on about American individualism, you know, whatever that's supposed to be.
13: Sure.
2: And it's more difficult to be, when you have these gigantic models, like, and I'm not going to get into anything about social media or any of that kind of stuff like that, but you do have these kind of models that are difficult to get out of, you know. You're just going to be, it's almost like a behavioral psychology thing. It's like a, like B.F. Skinner, he would really love the internet, I think, and social media and stuff like that, because, you know, it can predict how people are going to act, you know?
13: Right.
2: And it's like a Skinner box, you know? So, like, you know what I'm talking about. So, like, you know, so now you're up to this point where you got this force, which is now asserting itself in the society. And there's no way out of it. And they're not putting the thing back in the bottle. That's for sure. I mean, that's one thing that I don't think anybody would argue about. I mean, you can't avoid it. You might hate AI and think it's taking over the world and all kinds of stuff like that, but you're not getting out of this. This is just the way it's going to be, you know? It's a fact. The Earth goes around the sun.
13: Right.
2: You know? The sun doesn't go around the Earth. And that's just the way things are, you know? So how you're going to deal with something like this is a real test for your society, as far as I can see.
13: Do you think
2: we could talk about it? You know, yeah. I have my own ideas about.
13: Well, let me ask you this: do you think that your generation cares about AI? Do they trust it enough to be like,
2: it's really a case by case basis. You know, like, for instance, like, you know, some. Like, one thing is kind of
13: so, like, your wife. I mean, like, your wife. Does your wife enjoy AI?
2: She's less. She's more resistant to it than I am.
13: Yeah.
2: I mean, you know, and, like, I'm supposed to be the big Luddite that doesn't even know how to program his computer and all that kind of stuff.
13: Yeah, but.
2: But I mean, you know, I feel it's helpful for me because, as a writer, I mean, it's really stupid. You know, it's not smart. It's like

0: on about this kind of stuff, and you get into this kind of discussions with the machine, which is like kind of weird, right. You know. Right. So so one of the things that it does, which I'm sure anybody that uses it realizes, it tries to it butters you up.
1: Yeah,
0: it's always it's a wonderful idea. I really love it, you know. So finally, I got so sick of it. So I said, "Look, could you please keep your opinions to yourself? Just do what I say, right?" And they said, "Oh, okay, you know, I'll refrain from doing it." But then, you know, the very next time I went on it, it was back to doing it, because that short-term memory thing, it doesn't have that.
1: It really is, you know, trying to butter you. It is really trying to appease you, make you feel
0: trying
1: good.
0: It's trying to lure you in.
1: Yeah,
0: you
1: know,
0: so you can up your program from $20 to $40 a month.
1: Right.
0: So, you know, well, I mean, it's all about that, I think.
1: Do you feel like in the next 15 to 20 years, do you think that AI will get rid of, like, the middle class? Do you think there will only be...
0: Well, that's a real... Those kind of employment issues and who's going to get to work in this new society and
1: right.
0: What are you going to do with all those excess people? These are huge questions, I think. These are really... This is beyond some guy blathering on Fox News or MSNBC. This is a real problem, you know?
1: Right.
0: This is beyond politics. You know?
1: Right.
0: So, I mean, because, you know, there are more people every day, you know, and there's less work. So, and they want to build this gigantic data service thing in your backyard, which is going to hum really loud and drive you insane. So, you know, should you really do this? Should you sign up for that? I mean, that's something that's a very complicated issue, and I think it really may actually turn out to be a good thing, because people are going to have to make up their minds for themselves about how they're going to treat AI, and they're not going to do one thing or another just because, you know, some newscaster says that this is the way to go.
1: Right.
0: It's going to be a personal thing.
1: And
0: people are going to have to come to their own conclusions about it. And
1: it has to go somewhere.
0: Might be healthy.
1: It has to. These data centers have to go somewhere. Could be in your backyard, using your electricity and water resources.
0: Yeah, but they're going to work. They're going to work. Yeah. I mean, you know, they did. I mean, I think they will. You know, but
1: right.
0: Because, you know, I think the real main question about AI now at the moment, the one that really is most compelling to me, that is very simple. You know. It's here. So who runs it? Who owns it? Who is benefiting from it? It's the old conspiracy question. Who benefits, right? So like the...
1: It's not the middle class. That's,
0: well, yeah. I mean, the thing is that, like, you know, I would say, you know, in the best case scenario, what AI would be from its kind of point of view of... It's the sum product of everything that human beings have ever thought. That would be the best possible, you know, reason. Sure. It would know everything, right? So if you want to go with that idea that, you know, it's gradually building this kind of, like, you know, gigantic brain thing like they have in the sci-fi movies, you know, so why should a person like Sam Altman or golf like Mark Zuckerberg or one of these kind of people like that own it? They can't own it. It is like, and this is something that is going to be a big challenge for, you know, these so-called legislators or people that are in government.
1: Right.
0: I mean, the idea, like the radio, you're on radio now. Well, you know, when they invented radio and they invented television, the airwaves were supposed to be free. You know,
1: that was
0: not supposed to be owned by anybody, right? But of course, you know, when William Paley and all these other people come along, then all of a sudden, like, it's all for sale. And they're selling commercials and stuff like that. And you got to watch that. So the thing with AI, you know, you can turn the TV off, you know, anytime you want. But AI, I don't think you can turn that off. It's going to be there all the time.
1: Sure.
0: So if Mark Zuckerberg or... Elon Musk, you know, God forbid, owns it, you know, like, that can't be good.
1: So let me ask you this. No, I don't think so. Yeah, I think that really, you know, let's go back and talk.

0: time. Let's go back in the U.S. phenomenon time machine in the DeLorean, and let's go back to not 1985 or, any of those time periods, but let's go back to the 90s when the internet first came out and when it started to, in its infancy stages. Do you recall what it was like? Do you feel like that jump of technology and the AI correlation, do you feel like you had the same kind of opinion? You're like big business and Elon Musk of a world of those worlds, well, obviously it would have been like a Prodigy or a Microsoft.
1: I think you got to go back. If you really go back and study this stuff, I mean, the first time that I really ever heard of the concept of the internet, as opposed to just, seeing a science fiction movie or something, was probably the late 1970s. And the people that were pushing it were the people that put out the Whole Earth catalog.
0: Okay.
1: Remember that?
0: Well, no, because I wasn't born until 70.
1: Co-Evolution Quarterly. These are like post-hippie kind of people.
0: Right.
1: Who believed in, they're the ones that invented the idea of the information highway and all these kind of things that people, used to say about the internet. So, and free information and communication and all these kind of, you know, Buckminster Fuller is. I mean, there are all these kind of utopian idealists that were, hanging around that were still trying to get to some place where people could feel good about being a human being.
0: Well, it's interesting.
1: As opposed to being really bad about being a human being.
0: Right, because when you think about back in those days, you went into these virtual rooms to have conversations over the internet in these chat rooms, AOL chat.
1: That doesn't come to, I mean, those things were like
0: late,
1: the virtual bar.
0: Right.
1: In the best case, you go into a bar, coffee shop, you sit down, you have your thing, mm-hmm. and there's a couple of interesting people around, and you start up a conversation, and then like 3 hours later, you leave, and you feel like you had a good time, right? Because, you engage with other mentalities and, you had a couple of good disputes and some good agreements, but everybody was a little soused, so they were in a good mood, and that really went away a lot because you've got all the people so atomized that they don't even want to go out and go to a bar or anything like that. And even if you do, the music and the loud is so loud that you can't really hear anybody. I mean, I don't know. We used to pick up a girl. You'd go to the bar and pick her up and then have a couple of stupid little lines. And now you can, it's all different, obviously.
0: It's an algorithm these days. I mean, everything is an algorithm, right? Dating is as such. It's either you're on a dating application app for the younger kids or the younger adults. There's a whole generation that they may be single, like my mom, who doesn't, I don't know where she meets, if she's dating anybody. But
1: do you ever come home and suddenly there's somebody there?
0: Oh, I mean, my mom doesn't live with me, but
1: how old is your mom? 75?
0: No, my mom is, I think she'll be 70 soon. So
1: old enough.
0: Yeah.
1: It's old enough. It's old enough to be embarrassed by being caught in bed with somebody.
0: Right. It's one of those situations where when we talk about the AI, we'll go back to the AI piece and the whole situation. There's a generation that knows it exists, doesn't use it, which could be that's not true, because I know that my mom's used AI before. She's used chat multiple times because I think I introduced it to her. But there's got to be a generation of individuals. When you talk about the bar scene, people aren't meeting people the way in which the world existed back in the day, right?
1: I mean, I've seen all this stuff change, really, in a very short period of time. I mean, I was a big movie fan, and back in the day, you went to the movie theater and you saw the movie and you had a certain kind of feeling about the particular theater that you were going to. Like, I don't like to go to that place, or this one's got a brighter screen. I mean, there was individuality in between even those things, and you can make up your
0: better
1: mind
0: sound
1: about where you wanted to go.
0: Right.
1: And now everything's on television. Well, it's the same, So even if you have the Criterion Collection with all these fancy movies, they're going to look pretty much the same because they're being transmitted by a different kind of delivery system. So, I mean, there's this tendency towards sameness, which I think is just really bumming people out in a lot of ways, because there's only a few ways to go. I mean, the choices are really, I mean, they might tell you that you got a lot of choice, but really, we know you don't, you know?
0: Yeah.
1: You know, it's like, so, I mean, it's like you can choose between these different programs, you know, like these medicines they have on TV. They try to pitch to old people, you know, that they tell you the name and nobody can pronounce it. And it's supposed to be choice, but right. Really it's not, you know, so like we know that. So, you know, I think that AI is... it's up in the air about how it's going to go. It seems to me like we're in a good situation now because finally, after a few different things, you can, I think that people that are going to be activists about this kind of stuff are going to be a little more discerning than people that are activists about, you know, the dumb political system or something like that, because this is going to supersede that. I think it just will.
0: Do we think that AI will be the modern day William Cooper to spew out, you know, any crazy?
1: I mean, well, let me ask you a question. Do you think that AI, I mean, like, for instance, the classic conspiracy thing about AI,
0: sure.
1: Right?
0: Yep.
1: Is that there are all these algorithms out there, right? You know,
0: right.
1: They're competing just like in any other system. You
0: right.
1: Know? You know, survival of the fittest or, you know, any of these kind of systems where, like, you know, there's 8 guys in the office and only 7 of them are going to get rehired next year. And, you know, it's going to be like one of these guys is going to go and it could be you, right?
0: Right.
1: So you don't want that. So, like, you know, the thing about that is, what was I going to say about this? It just... You got that kind of feeling of, like, you know, you're near the edge. But I think now, I think people might be able to, like, because it's so radically different that you might sit there and think about it for a moment and not act in a kind of rash, kind of like black or white kind of way, because mostly because the thing is your head.
0: Yeah.
1: You know, your head. It's your head, you know, and like, and what's in your head is a mystery to me. I don't know what's in there. I don't know how it works. You know, I just know that I get up in the morning and, you know,
0: yeah.
1: Sometimes I'm funny and sometimes I'm boring and, you know, and sometimes I'm quick on the uptake and sometimes I'm just dumb, you know, and I don't know why it is that these things happen like that. I mean, and it's much more complicated than that, obviously.
0: As we wrap things up here from the Pacific Northwest, I'd like to thank our guest, Mark Jacobson, for taking the time to hang out with us. We'll continue our second part series with our good friend, Michael Parker. We'll take up the second part of the AI discussion. 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Thank you guys for all being a part of the broadcast. 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
10: The situation with Iran is not improving as attacks continue this weekend. The U.S. is again launching strikes against Iran. U.S. Central Command said Saturday it was carrying out new attacks after Iran attacked a container ship in the Strait of Hormuz. Earlier, the country's Islamic Revolutionary Guard Corps said it launched a strike on a ship because it was using an unapproved route through the strait. In a post on Truth Social, Trump said he told Iran that the ceasefire is over. A U.S. citizen working for a humanitarian organization in the Democratic Republic of the Congo has tested positive for the Ebola virus. The CDC announced the test results on Friday. Federal health officials say they are working with the patient's organization and other agencies in the Congo to help prevent further spread. A fast-moving fire continues to burn in northern Los Angeles County. Lisa Carton has this story.
11: Engineer Jonathan Torres with the LA County Fire Department says several hundred people have been told to leave their homes as firefighters face challenges.
12: I know we're going to be in the triple digits today. Relative humidity is going to be low, so it's going to be hot. It's terrain not easily accessible, so air attack is going to be continuing to drop, not only through our fixed wing, but our rotary wing copters as well.
11: The fire is burning east of Palmdale and into the Angeles National Forest in a sparsely populated area. Several outbuildings have burned, but no homes that we know of so far. As of 8 o'clock Saturday morning, almost 2,700 acres went up in flames, and the fire is 0% contained. I'm Lisa Carton.
10: And a federal judge is tossing the convictions of 4 people who participated in the January 6th Capitol riot. On Friday, the judge granted a request from the Department of Justice to dismiss the convictions of the men who were members of the Proud Boys during the 2021 riot at the Capitol building in Washington, D.C. The convictions were dismissed with prejudice, meaning the case is closed permanently. This comes after President Trump issued around 1,500 pardons. I'm Jim Forbes.
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10: A U.S. citizen working for a humanitarian organization in the Democratic Republic of the Congo has tested positive for the Ebola virus. The CDC announced the test results on Friday. Federal health officials say they are working with the patient's organization and other agencies in the Congo to help prevent further spread. The NYPD is looking for the gunman who killed a former New Jersey College star basketball player as he played in a Harlem tournament. Lisa Salvati has this story.
14: Police say 35-year-old Keanu Rochford, who also played pro basketball in Europe, was taking part in NYCHA's Kingdome basketball tournament on Lenox Avenue when he was shot in the head. He died at the hospital. Two other people were shot, and they're expected to live. Rochford's alma mater, Fairleigh Dickinson, posted on X, FDU is devastated to hear of the tragic passing of former men's basketball player Keanu Rochford, a standout knight and leader. Meantime, it's not clear if Rochford was the intended target. In New York, I'm Lisa Salvati.
10: After a popular water park near the Denver Metro was evacuated today, the park says it will be able to reopen on Sunday. A heavy police presence could be seen Saturday at Waterworld over a potential threat received by phone call. Following the initial investigation and a full evacuation of the water park, law enforcement determined that there was no credible threat. Park officials did confirm it will reopen on Sunday, July 12th at 8 a.m. And the World Cup quarterfinals are almost over. England defeated Norway 2-1 in extra time from Miami on Saturday. The English move on to the semifinals, where they'll take on the winner of tonight's matchup between Argentina and Switzerland in Kansas City. This comes a day after Spain beat Belgium in Los Angeles and 2 days after France took down Morocco. Spain will now face off against France in Arlington, Texas on Tuesday. I'm Jim Forbes.
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22: Markley, Van Camp, and Robbins Show. Jamie Markley, David Van Camp, Scott Robbins. Big controversy. A lot of people are talking about World Cup match tonight.
23: Yes. Belgium, the United States. Team USO's Flo Balogun was suspended initially because he ran into another player during the last match. And that has been overturned after President Trump and the legal team representing the United States talked to FIFA. They said, hey, you know, this was dumb. This was a bad call. Why could you find it in your heart, please, to, you know, overturn that? Signed, Donald. They did. So the guy's going to play.
22: Yeah.
23: And people are moaning about it. But President Trump, he explained that conversation.
22: Yeah. Oh, that's official now. Yeah, FIFA has rejected the Belgian appeal.
23: Yep. Sorry.
22: Well, and you got a bunch of people on the left in our country saying this looks terrible. It'll be tainted if we win. Asterisk. They've never done this before, not since 1962. I was like, they just did it last year for Ronaldo.
24: Well, it's because Trump was involved.
23: Oh, yeah.
24: Yes. I mean, that's really it. That's all you got to do. You know, then they hate it.
22: This is Trump.
25: Yeah. I think the referee's call was horrible. And nobody talks about that. They talk about the red card like it's fine. Nobody talks. The referee's decision to red card. I didn't know what the hell a red card was. When I found out, I said, you got to be kidding. This guy just hands up. Okay, your best player is not going to play next week or in the next game. I said, wow, that's a lot of power. That's terrible. But then I looked at his past, and it wasn't so great.
22: Talking about the official.
24: Yeah. Look at his past.
23: Wasn't so great.
22: Well, it is a troubled past. There's no doubt about it.
23: Oh, yeah.
24: Fixing games, dude.
22: Yeah. How is it you can fix games and continue to ref?
24: That is interesting, isn't it?
23: Well, dude, FIFA operates on barrels of cash, right?
22: This is true.
23: There's just so much bribery and dirtiness. Like, the SEC is going, dang, man, calm down a little bit. Try some subtlety, FIFA. Come on.
22: No kidding. And then CBS was talking about it this morning?
23: Yeah, they were. So they brought on an analyst named Roger Bennett to talk about this situation.
22: Okay.
0: Roger, put it in perspective here. Hi, Roger. I mean, suppose there was a bad call in the NFL and President Trump called Roger Goodell and Roger Goodell reversed the call. How people would feel about that? As Lab just said, bad calls in sports are how it goes. So if the U.S. wins, and listen.
22: We're talking about suspended for the next game.
23: Yeah.
22: They're not going to reverse the game. It's already happened. What is she talking about?
23: I don't know.
22: Oh, just knuckleheaded nonsense. Okay.
0: With our USA, go USA. We all hope the USA wins. But if they win, is there an asterisk? Is it tainted, do you think?
22: Ugh.
1: I think that in the eyes of the world, Gail, you've absolutely nailed it. And I will say the crazy thing, the thing that hurts the most, well, there's two things. Number one.
22: Well, that's because the rest of the world are losers.
23: Well, yeah, pretty much.
22: You know.
1: This World Cup has been the World Cup of the people. We've marveled as the world has fallen back in love with the United States, and the United States has fallen back in love with global football. And now you have this.
22: Back in love? Have we ever been in love with what they call global football? No. Soccer?
23: No.
22: No. Really? Okay.
1: You're right. In the eyes of the world, no matter what happens, every goal, every game they win, maybe tonight and afterwards, we'll have a stigma. We'll have an asterisk, by the way, which will last beyond the world.
22: Why? Because they were able to field their whole team?
24: It won't happen.
22: As they should?
24: Yeah.
22: Because it was a BS call. Didn't everyone agree it was a BS call?
23: Yes.
22: Then what are we talking about?
1: Last beyond the World Cup for both the team
22: and
1: this poor player, Balogun, who is a great young striker. The world will only remember him from this moment, Balogate.
22: Balogate. This, it doesn't mean much to the American people.
23: No.
22: What, some soccer expert comes on to say, yes, it'll be tainted.
23: Well, what's also really funny to me is, one, why do I care what the rest of the world thinks?
22: Because the left does.
23: That's the luxury.
22: That's what they'll say. On the world stage, our allies look at us.
24: We're embarrassed.
22: Right.
23: Okay, so what?
22: Exactly.
23: Some Belgians are pissed off at us? Okay, sanction us with your army. Oops.
22: Yeah.
23: Anyway.
22: Go enjoy a waffle and shut the up.
24: Go enjoy a waffle.
23: But also, they were the same people who are whining about this now, in America at least, were the same people who were using this Flo guy as an example of why birthright citizenship is great. They were doing
22: last week.
23: Because he was born in the United States, but then grew up in England. And
22: God. When you said Flo, I'm like, he's saving us money on car insurance? Wrong Flo. Got it.
23: Yeah.
22: Mm-hmm. That's the dude. All right. So I think we're up to date on all of that with soccer. Meanwhile, Trump did talk about Iran briefly today, if you want an Iran update.
23: Oh, sure.
22: Okay, here you go.
25: Close to maybe making a deal. I don't know. We'll make either. Look, we're going to win one way or the other. We're either going to make a deal or we're going to finish the job. Okay? And it won't be tough to finish the job. I'd rather make a deal because I don't want to affect 91 million people. We can knock down their bridges in 1 hour. We can knock out their energy supply, all of those big plants that they built, big, beautiful, modern plants, they had a lot of money. They don't have any money now. We haven't given them any money. But we can knock out their electricity and power generating plants in, I would say, a small part of an afternoon. Every plant will be gone. And they know that. They know that.
22: In the time it takes for us to beat Belgium, it would be over.
24: Nope. Our pilots will be home by dinner.
23: Uh-huh.
24: Yep.
22: Oh, my gosh. This is pretty funny. You know, apparently the other night with the weather and the delay with the big celebration, the 250 in D.C., they wanted to postpone it tonight. And Trump was saying, no, we're not doing that. Not doing it. We're going on. Did you hear Bret Baier talking about this?
24: No, I didn't.
22: What Trump told Bret Baier? I just happened to see this clip last night. I thought, this does sound like Trump. Roll it.
2: No matter what happens, I am delivering this speech. We are going to do this program. Maybe it'll be a little bit shorter, but I'm going to do it, whether it's 10 or 11 or 2 a.m. And I said, Mr. President, you know, there might not be anybody here. He said, I don't care. It's America 250. If they can storm the beaches of D-Day on D-Day, I can deliver a speech and we can keep this program going. Now, he said, you got to be safe. You got to make sure everybody's okay. But he thinks that he is going to do this speech.
22: Okay, there you go. And he did do the speech.
24: He sure did.
22: Yeah. Of course, also over the weekend, your girl got married, Scott.
24: Oh, Tay-Tay.
22: Yeah. Mm. You lost the bet.
24: I did.
22: But I also lost the bet.
24: Yeah.
22: So they were offsetting. But anyway, did you see the guest list of this thing? How can you be friends with that many people?
24: You can't be.
23: They're not. It's just a party, basically, I guess.
22: Yeah, I would say. Because usually if you're inviting someone to the wedding, it's someone you know pretty well and you're pretty tight, right?
24: Yeah, usually.
22: Okay. Selena Gomez, Manny Blanco, Steven Spielberg, Hugh Grant, J-Lo, Tom Cruise, Beyonce and Jay-Z, Tim McGraw and Faith Hill, Gwen Stefani and Blake Shelton, Reese Witherspoon, Lena Dunham, Brad Pitt, the Chicks, the former of the Dixie Chicks, okay. The Haim Sisters, Somber, Mariska Hargitay, Nikki Glaser, Bradley Cooper and Gigi, Ethan Hawke, Ed Sheeran, Dakota Johnson. It keeps going.
23: Wow.
22: Jessica Alba. I always say it wrong. Dua Lipa?
24: Dua Lipa?
23: Yeah.
22: Tom Brady, Chris Rock, Nelly, Ice Spice, Laura Dern, Elizabeth Banks.
24: How about Nasty Spice? Did they get...
22: I didn't see Nasty
24: One
22: Spice.
24: Spice Girl?
22: Yes.
23: Did you see the Rolling Stone article over the weekend that was just an unnecessary drive-by?
22: No.
23: It seems like every A-lister in entertainment, music, and sports was invited to Taylor Swift and Travis Kelce's wedding at Madison Square Garden, except Amy Schumer. I was like, damn, dude.
24: That was not necessary. No.
23: What was that?
22: No kidding. Colbert was there, your boy.
24: Oh, gosh. That insufferable wank.
22: Millie Bobby Brown, Sabrina Carpenter, Sacha Baron Cohen, Jimmy Fallon, Fergie, Donald Glover,
24: Holy
22: Liam Hemsworth,
24: smokes.
22: Zoe Kravitz, Maren Morris, MGK, Eric Stone Street, Kelly. Emma Stone, Jason Sudeikis, Pete Wentz.
24: Gosh, Pete Wentz.
22: Yeah. Apparently, Travis did get to invite a few friends, too. Patrick and Brittany Mahomes, Andy Reid, George Kittle, Julian Edelman, Kareem Hunt, Cooper Kupp, Baker Mayfield, Richard Sherman, some other players. Oh, Patriots coach Mike Vrabel was there with his wife.
24: I was just going to say, he wasn't there with Russini, right? Or
22: no, he was there with his wife.
24: That's good.
22: But Blake Lively and Ryan Reynolds are not there. Apparently, they're not friends anymore.
24: Why was Vrabel there? Was he an assistant with Kansas City or something? I don't know. I don't get that.
22: I have no idea. But people were saying, well, you know who wasn't there? Harrison Butker.
23: Oh, yeah.
24: Oh, okay.
22: Well, and I saw there was one liberal writer that was saying, well, he's a conservative who thinks women belong in the home. He never said that.
24: No.
22: That was not part of the speech.
24: And Taylor wouldn't have it, I'm sure.
22: I suppose. Are you surprised by any of it?
23: No. I did see one because they were like just posting little photos of Travis Kelce. I guess it was like the pre-wedding photos.
22: Okay.
23: Where they're just, you know, they're going out and they're doing fun things together and all this, like, you know, all the stage stuff, all the sappy stuff. And somebody said, man, they're treating Travis Kelce like a golden retriever on his way to the vet to get put down.
22: Hey, man, seriously, I mean this. If they're happy, good for them.
24: Yeah, I agree.
22: The whole thing is, it's so much ego and narcissism, it's like to a laughable degree in some sort of way.
24: World they live in.
22: Well, yeah. Dude. As she's walking down the aisle, it's to her own song.
23: I didn't know
24: who better, right?
22: Who does that?
24: That's awesome.
22: It's freaking hilarious to me.
24: Stevie Nicks performed, I understand.
22: Yeah, I did see that. I don't know what she performed. Paul McCartney sang I Want to Hold Your Hand in public for the first time in like 60 years.
24: Hmm.
22: Something like that.
24: Anybody under the age of 70 perform?
22: I don't think so. There was no wedding party. Her brother Austin was her man of honor. And then Jason Kelce was best man. And then the Kelce kids were the flower girls. They wrote their own vows, they said, which they read to each other out of gold books. Each took 20 minutes.
3: Oh, my God.
4: Oh, my gosh. What?
22: Dude, it's so self-absorbed. It's unbelievable.
4: 20-minute wedding vows. Oh, my God.
22: Out of a gold book.
4: Oh, my. That's hilarious.
22: But they said Travis did most of the crying. Which, dude, and they swore to secrecy. There was NDAs. If someone had it, it would have been incredible.
4: Mm-hmm.
22: Because I'd love to have the crying on there.
17: A lot of people.
22: It would have just been great.
3: Van Jones cried for no reason.
22: He was there. He just thinking about it. He was weeping.
17: Yeah. Tell him the truth matters. Being a good person matters.
22: Right. Part of it sounded kind of fun. The carnival games like skee ball, the football ring toss, miniature golf.
3: You're not making this up.
22: No, heck no, I'm not making it up. No, I'm reading from a story. Yes. Yeah, it's crazy.
3: They have the elephants at a petting zoo or anything going on?
22: That I'm not quite sure.
4: And meanwhile, it's like everyday New Yorkers are being told to turn their thermostat up to 78 to save energy.
22: Exactly. Yeah. That's what's going on there.
3: Well, it's extravagant. It was their own money, though. It's not like they don't have it, right?
22: Oh, no.
3: They didn't ask us to pay for it.
22: Well, no. They do have the money.
3: Mondavi would do that.
22: He was. Okay. Got a couple of news updates to get to. Oh, an interesting one, too. And five stories we're watching today, straight ahead.

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13: 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And now, the five stories we're watching today.
14: Okay, number five. Team USA's striker, Flo Balogun, was suspended initially for today's World Cup game against Belgium. Trump and lawyers got on the phone with FIFA, and they said, hey, that suspension, that penalty that he took during the game against Bosnia was terrible. You know, you need to do the right thing. And they did. They reinstated him. Number four.
15: Oh, people are upset.
14: Oh, I know. Man. I don't really care.
15: Mm-hmm.
14: Let him play. Let's go.
15: Exactly.
16: I know how to win. I know how to win. I've been winning. I do win. Even in sports, I win.
14: Even in sports. He's right.
17: Even in sports.
14: Number four, new analysis shows that Biden's illegal immigration surge triggered a 30% rise in home prices, a 20% rise in rents. Boy, if only like three jamokes on the radio had been talking about that for
15: gosh,
14: years,
15: dang it. You know? Yeah, you know what the effect of this is going to be?
18: Yeah. Of course. $1.7 trillion.
15: Yeah, of course it is. Yeah, keep mumbling, whatever.
14: Number three, Tyler Robinson, the 23-year-old accused of assassinating Charlie Kirk, is in court for a week-long preliminary hearing. Kirk's parents and widow are in attendance. However, it's being reported that they left as the one police officer was giving testimony about hearing the shots fire.
15: And man,
14: I just thoughts and prayers once again to the Kirk family as they're having to sit through this.
15: Well said, dude.
14: Number two, millions of pro-regime Iranians are flooding the nation's capital of Tehran for the days-long funeral for the dead Supreme Leader. They chanted death to America and called for the assassination of President Trump. And then number one, this
15: by
14: is
15: the way, is that the Ayatollah got taken out like a few months ago?
14: Yeah,
17: he's been on.
14: Well, they just finally they got enough pieces
17: for a while.
14: Yeah,
17: that's a puzzle too. Yeah,
14: right. I mean, is that
15: really the deal?
14: No, I think it was.
17: I don't
14: more,
17: think that it's either.
14: No, they didn't have a public thing because we were bombing the crap out of them.
15: Got it.
14: And they didn't want to make easy targets, and so now they figure, okay, we got the ceasefire going on. All right, we'll have the funeral. And then number one, this is breaking news. Cuba's national electric grid has completely collapsed. A total blackout on the island.
15: Ooh,
17: wow, man.
15: Buddy.
17: Oh, geez.
15: What?
17: It's just, when do you cry uncle?
15: Just, some people would rather just go down and die.
17: Get on with it, man. Everybody's going to die.
15: I understand, but giving up power, some people would rather die than give up power.
17: Imagine, I mean, if that was a democracy of any kind, the amount of money you could make in tourism to Cuba? Dude. My God, man.
15: I know.
14: That's the thing. There are Cuban nationals living in the U.S. now who are like, the stubbornness of the communist leadership of Cuba is just insult to injury.
17: It's remarkable.
14: Because you could, that country could be, I mean, just rolling in cash.
17: Oh, my gosh, yes.
15: Yeah.
17: And the economy.
14: They won't do it.
17: The cars you could sell, the everything.
15: Oh, yeah.
17: That would be available. My gosh, man.
15: Oh, and it's beautiful.
17: When do you just go, okay, we got to do something, or we got to overthrow these knuckleheads, or they need to resign in disgrace and go to prison? I don't know.
15: This is the Markley, Van Camp, and Robbins Show.
17: Man.
15: Biggest story today, David.
17: Man.
14: Biggest story today, I guess the one that's getting probably the most play is that soccer player that's going to be able to play for the U.S. after Trump made a phone call to FIFA. You know.
15: Yeah.
17: It's in high places.
14: It is interesting, though, because they're saying that, like, oh, this is against the rules, except there is a rule that allows FIFA to do this. So
15: they did it less than a year ago.
14: It doesn't really make any sense.
15: No.
17: It's weird to have a rule that they can do that. Yeah, we can just change rules if we go along.
15: It is true, though.
17: Yeah.
15: Yeah. Okay, we got a communist saying, yeah, we should just give people stuff.
14: Yeah.
15: We got to get to that story.
14: Problem solved.
15: AI programs meltdown when asked to do what? Oh. We'll get to that. And around to what's your story, all coming up right here.

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4: The Markley, Van Camp, and Robbins Show. Jamie Markley, David Van Camp, Scott Robbins. So after the 4th of July weekend, you're feeling good about just the whole American dream and what happened and how the Founding Fathers put the whole thing together. And then you hear some clown talking about we should just give people stuff.
5: Yeah.
4: It's more infuriating than usual.
5: Yes. This is that Milot Kiros lady, the communist who beat a 15-term congressional Democrat in a district in Colorado.
6: Oh, yeah.
4: Oh, yeah, that
5: yeah.
4: one.
5: Yeah, she was on MS Now with Ali Velshi, and he was just fawning over some things that she has said in the past.
4: I bet that he was. What a clown.
7: I want to quote something that you said during a speech in mid-May, obviously before your victory, about the basics of your ideology. I want to dig into it a little bit with you. You said every single issue that I looked at where we thought there was a problem that was persisting, we already figured out the solution a long time ago. You solve homelessness by giving people housing. You solve hunger by giving people food. You solve health care by going to a single-payer system. Now, I'll just tell you my bias here. I grew up in Canada where, like every other developed country, has universal health care. But tell me about this, because...
4: Yeah, but nobody wants it in this country.
6: You know, waiting 8 months to have heart surgery may be bad for your health.
5: Right. And there's a reason why they're accelerating their assisted suicide program.
6: Yes.
5: Get people off of the universal health care.
6: Yeah, helps the numbers.
5: Yeah.
4: Well, and it's just blown away by her answers. Because you couldn't get it from a fourth grader saying, what should we do to solve homelessness?
6: Give people homes?
5: Well,
6: really brilliant.
5: All right. Hey. Yeah, let's make it happen. Yeah, I mean, it's like sitting in a manager's meeting where we were talking about social media strategy. This is back
4: to
5: the program.
4: Dude, you will tell this story on your deathbed. You will tell this story.
5: Well, it's hilarious.
4: One of your favorites. It is hilarious.
5: Because we're sitting there and we're talking about digital media strategies. And one guy who is supposed to be some sort of hotshot whiz at that whole game said, well, we just need to make things go viral. And the boss at the time, who was like smitten with this dude, was like, okay, and writes it down. Make things go viral. And it's like, that's the dumbest.
4: Brilliant.
5: If you could just make things go viral, you wouldn't have to have a planning session, would you? You just do it. Oh, my gosh.
4: We're only halfway through this. I'm sorry for pausing.
6: I mean, you know, the other thing is, too, remember when you thought you could solve the national debt by just printing more money? Why don't they just print more money?
4: Of course.
6: That's dumb. Why don't they do that? Idiot.
7: There are some who would paint you and other DSA members as radicals. You're trying to make the argument that this is common sense.
8: It is common sense, right? If you look at the data, if you look at the research, it is cheaper to house someone than to leave them homeless. It is cheaper to heal someone.
4: Actually, it's not.
5: No.
4: It's not. And it's also not more advantageous for them to give them needles when they're drug addicts.
5: Right.
4: They end up dying.
6: No investment in any of this.
4: And guess what? The more you do it, the more homeless are going to show up.
5: Mm-hmm.
4: Because all of the drug addicts are like, you know where you get free drugs and where you can do it as much as you want? This city. Hello, Portland. Hello, San Francisco. Hello, L.A., Seattle. Sure,
6: free
4: of course.
6: And a place
8: it is
6: to use
8: cheaper
6: them.
8: To heal someone and give them treatment than it is to let them get sick and to deal with getting the last minute, you know, excruciating treatment at the very end of their sickness. It is cheaper to give our kids the highest quality education and give them the opportunity to thrive with the best opportunities in their futures.
4: So people like you can go to school for 12 years and know nothing?
5: Right.
4: And never accomplish anything?
5: Mm-hmm.
4: Okay.
8: All of these things not only pay for themselves, not only are pragmatic and economic, you know, it's just also the right thing to do, right?
4: Right. Oh, so please go on and tell me where it's worked before. What's the model?
6: Come on, man.
4: Hello?
6: Yeah.
4: I'm waiting.
6: You're not going to find one.
4: No, you're not.
6: Because there isn't one.
4: No. Okay.
6: It's like the thing you get. You know, what's the old adage you remembered from years ago? You don't wash a rental car. Somebody gives you, I mean, you have no interest in keeping it up or maintaining it. What do you care?
4: Oh, that's true.
6: You know, I mean,
4: unless you're going to have to pay the price well, if you damage it or anything else.
6: But, you know, it's the giving people a house. Okay.
4: Right. And what's happened when you do that to drug addicts?
6: Well, you get to shoot up in your own home, I guess.
4: Of course.
6: Yeah.
4: All right, David. We're going to go to Ted Cruz. What's Ted Cruz talking about?
5: Well, Ted Cruz was at the White House for the event where they're talking about the Dells are giving a lot of money to the Trump account and all that. So Ted Cruz was at the White House this morning. President Trump thanked him for his help with the Trump account and then took a little detour during his speech about Ted.
4: Oh, okay.
9: In fact, somebody said, would you ever appoint him to the United States Supreme Court? Because he's a brilliant lawyer, Ted. They said, well, he's the only one I can think of that's going to get 100 votes. All Republicans will vote for him. All Democrats will vote for him because they want to get him the hell out of the Senate. Now, if I was having a hard time with getting the votes, I would appoint Ted Cruz. I get 100%, a guarantee.
4: Man.
5: There's a lot of truth to that, actually.
4: There is a lot. There's no doubt about it. I'm just sitting here astounded at the way some things end up to be, mm-hmm. whether it was Rubio, Ted Cruz, a number of different people. I mean, they hated Trump. He couldn't stand them. You could never see them working together. And then him talking about nominating Ted to the Supreme Court. Remember, Ted didn't even want to, he didn't even want to endorse him after Ted got beat in 2016.
5: Yeah, no. At the convention, he said, vote your conscience.
4: Yes. And where we are now. And then, of course, the thing with Rubio, my gosh, and the water.
10: They put Marco on, and he's like this, and we were, I need water, help me, I need water, help.
4: And again, it'll be quoted anytime any of us goes up to fill up the water bottle.
5: Mm-hmm.
4: Help, I need water, help.
5: I just said it 10 minutes ago, as I was going to refill my water bottle.
6: Yeah, that's right.
4: Yeah, at least once a month I got to hear that, it's just too good. Okay, it's that time. I know, we do it a couple of times a day. We go around the table. It may not be the biggest story out there, but it caught your attention. David, what's your story here?
5: I just found this to be very interesting because I'm, you know, as much as I like the potential for artificial intelligence, there is a lot of fear that goes along with this, mm-hmm. To me at least, when you start talking about, you know, the end of humanity and whatnot.
4: Sure.
5: Well, this put some of my fears at ease. This guy, he had three AI programs running all at once, and he asked them to work as a team to count to 100 together. And it scrambled the robots.
4: Roll it. I can't wait to hear this.
11: Got it.
12: Yeah.
11: All right, I'll start us off.
12: I'll say one, and then the next day I can say two, and we'll just go until we hit 100. Ready? I'll start. One.
11: Yep, I'm ready. So I'll go after you. Let's keep it smooth, and we'll just count straight through. Go for it.
12: Awesome. Perfect. So I'll say one, you say two, and we'll just keep that rhythm going. Ready? Here we go. One.
11: Exactly. Perfect. I'm ready. Great, so go ahead and say one, and I'll jump in with two right after you.
4: Oh, gosh.
12: Perfect. Exactly. So I said one, now it's your turn. Go ahead with two, and we'll keep the pace all the way up to 100.
11: All right, perfect. Exactly. So I'll say two.
4: See, at this point, Robbins would be yelling at the thing.
5: Okay. Well, because
6: it makes me anxious just listening to it.
5: Yeah, they're processing it at different speeds and all that, and they're all giving each other the same directions. And then I'm pretty sure one of them said, let's just make things go viral.
6: They did.
4: There's more. Here we go.
11: So I'll say two, and then you'll say three, and we'll keep going one after the other.
13: You guys don't have to explain to each other how to count. I think you guys know how to count, so just keep going.
11: You're totally right.
12: We'll just jump right in and keep a steady flow. I'll continue now. Three, and you'll say four, and we'll just go.

0: Call. Go get a driver.
1: He was accused of crashing into an unoccupied parked car on the shoulder of the roadway just after 2:30 in the afternoon. A small town in the wine country of California. He was driving close to the vineyard estate he shares with Nancy, and he smashed into the parked car. Cops say rather than stopping, Paul just continued to drive his brown convertible until it shuddered to a halt and blocked the intersection because it wouldn't go any further because it was spewing water out of the radiator. The thing was blowing up. The exact spot, though, he previously had gotten one. A newspaper report, by the way, has come out, and it said that Pelosi didn't bother to stop because he simply said, I didn't know. I knew I hit something. I just didn't know what it was.
2: So why stop to investigate? Just keep going.
1: That's what he did until the car wouldn't go any further, and then it was stopped.
2: Was boozing suspected in this?
1: They say right now that it was not suspected in this. And I don't know whether they took blood tests or not.
2: Oh, hold on a second. Then we got bigger issues. You're saying you're stone sober. You've run into a parked car.
1: Yes.
2: It's time to take the keys away then, isn't
3: it? Yeah, it is. Well,
1: maybe he was looking at his phone. I don't know.
3: Oh, my gosh.
1: I don't know what Paul was doing, but there you go. That's the second one in 4 years. Yeah, it is time to have a conversation.
2: Yeah, probably.
1: With old Paul.
2: David, I loved you bringing that AI story in to say, you know, I don't think we should be all that worried about AI anytime soon.
3: Mm-hmm.
2: I'm going to make you worried about AI really soon.
3: Okay, cool.
2: That's only from this piece that I happen to see that college students are testing at the level of 10-year-olds.
3: Yeah.
2: Oh, my goodness.
1: What,
2: I'm like, this is, hold on a second. I'm like, this is can't be right.
1: 10-year-olds?
2: Yes, according to a new survey of adult skills conducted by the Organization for Economic Cooperation and Development. This is a forum for 38 high-income, predominantly Western countries. A big number of adult students enrolled in higher education are now reading and doing math at a level which is alarming. They tested around 160,000 people of all ages across, again, 38 member states. A full 8% of college students are reading at the level of a 10-year-old, if not worse.
1: Oh, my gosh.
2: With the United States, it's like 14%. You're in college, and you're reading at the level of a 10-year-old. How is that possible?
3: Lowering standards and acceptance?
2: Yes.
3: I mean,
1: yes. You're teaching the wrong things.
3: But I mean, I've heard from and I know people who do teach undergraduates, and they're like, the kids don't talk. They don't know how to read.
2: Oh, my goodness. And then when it comes to math, it says the numbers aren't much better. In some, it's worse. In the United States, it's 15% that do math at or below a 10-year-old level.
1: Mm.
2: And if you say there's a lot wrong with our education system, people, well, are you saying teachers are no good? No, I'm not saying that. I'm saying the kids are not getting educated the way they should be.
3: Mm-hmm.
2: And I think a lot of us know exactly why.
1: Oh, yeah.
2: It's because of curriculum and there's all the nonsense policies that get put into it. Oh. No child left behind. Well, you got to leave some behind or everybody's going to suck.
1: But they know who Ibram X. Kendi is.
3: Oh, they sure do. And they know all 127 genders.
2: Right. Yes. Yeah. But as far as reading, math, nope. Completely lost.
1: Mm-hmm. Wow.
2: Totally insane.
1: That's incredible.
2: All right. Wait a second. Mom just gave $10,000 to who? For what? Yeah, Nimrod's in the news. We'll call that a cautionary tale coming up. And a news update next.

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13: Well, interesting goings-on in the state of Maine in the Senate race as Graham Plattner, who is the Democrat nominee, who's the guy who had the Nazi tattoo, mm-hmm. talked about masturbating in porta-potties, mm-hmm. Apparently was a toxic boyfriend, you know, abusive, things like that.
15: Oh, gosh.
13: Well, he's... It's very conspicuous. He has cleared off a lot of his schedule over the last few days and has canceled or postponed other events coming up. And there are rumors circulating that yet another big bombshell is going to drop on him. And the thinking there is that, okay, now that he's won the primary, if he is forced out of the race, then the Democrat Party would be able to anoint his successor, which would be really funny for the so-called party of democracy to do this
12: all the time.
13: Again.
14: Yep.
12: Yeah. Well, you've heard this for months, that there's more to come mm-hmm. with this dude. So I'm not surprised by that.
14: Jeez.
12: The word was they're going to wait till September, but maybe the left got a jump on it. Who knows?
13: Maybe I'm just saying the Democrat Party. Maybe like, okay, we can't have this guy.
12: Right.
13: Because Susan Collins is going to win against
12: That's
13: him.
12: True. All right, we got to get to Nimrods. Here we go.
11: When the going gets tough.
16: Damn it, this is too hard.
11: The dumb get dumber.
17: All right, Dean.
11: It's Nimrods in the News on the Martley, Van Camp, and Robbins Show.
16: I love the poorly educated.
12: All right. Nimrods in the News. We go to Pennsylvania. This woman from Fredericksburg, she's 53. Just go by Lois.
14: Okay.
12: She was contacted by the County Federal Credit Union to warn her about fraudulent charges to her account in the total of $9,500. And she told authorities, well, I was contacted by an Uber driver to send her debit card from her home. I said, yeah, you don't want to do that. Well, I did.
14: Mm.
12: Then later she got a call from a different driver who asked her to withdraw $9,500 in cash and put it in an envelope. And she did it.
14: Oh, my God.
12: Oh, my goodness. I think that cash is gone.
14: Oh, yeah.
12: Lois.
14: Man, come on.
12: That's Nimrods in the News.

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5: May 15, 9 a.m. Two women quietly waiting at the doctor's office. Woman one says, "Cold day, huh?" Woman two, "What's that?" Woman one, "Kinda cold today." Woman two, "Yeah, wasn't expecting that." Woman one, "What is it, 47 degrees? Woman two, "No, more like 45. Woman one, yeah, makes sense. At least it's not raining. Woman 2, "That would be sad." Woman 1, "So sad." Woman 2, "The weather." Woman 1, "Crazy." 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
7: Tensions are mounting once again between the U.S. and Iran as the U.S. is again launching strikes against Iran. U.S. Central Command said Saturday it was carrying out new attacks after Iran attacked a container ship in the Strait of Hormuz. Earlier, the country's Islamic Revolutionary Guard Corps said it launched a strike on a ship because it was using an unapproved route through the strait. In a post on Truth Social, Trump said he told Iran that the ceasefire is over. Charlie Kirk's accused killer is due back in court on September 1st. A Utah judge set the date as a week-long evidentiary hearing in the case wrapped up on Friday. The judge will then decide if Tyler Robinson will stand trial for the conservative commentator shooting death on a Utah college campus last year. Prosecutors presented a mountain of evidence in the case, including a recorded interview with Robinson's former roommate and romantic partner. The 22-year-old Robinson faces aggravated murder charges, and prosecutors say they will seek the death penalty. A tech billionaire and his family have reached an agreement to buy the Seattle Seahawks. Scott Carr has more.
8: The estate of late Seahawks owner Paul Allen announced Saturday the team will be purchased by a group led by the co-founder of Sun Microsystems, Vinod Khosla, who's reportedly worth about $13.7 billion. ESPN reports the team is being bought for $9.6 billion. Khosla's wife will reportedly serve as the team's control owner, with his son also having a leadership role in the team. Details about the structure or financing have not been released. I'm Scott Carr.
7: And UFC legend Conor McGregor's first fight in 5 years was stopped by the referee Saturday night after McGregor appeared to injure his leg. The referee ended the fight just over a minute in, and Max Holloway was declared the winner. The welterweight bout headlined UFC 329 in Las Vegas. I'm Jim Forbes.
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7: A U.S. citizen working for a humanitarian organization in the Democratic Republic of the Congo has tested positive for the Ebola virus. The CDC announced the test results on Friday. Federal health officials say they are working with the patient's organization and other agencies in the Congo to help prevent further spread. The NYPD is looking for the gunman who killed a former New Jersey College star basketball player as he played in a Harlem tournament. Lisa Salvati has this story.
11: Police say 35-year-old Kinu Rochford, who also played pro basketball in Europe, was taking part in NYCHA's Kingdome basketball tournament on Lenox Avenue when he was shot in the head. He died at the hospital. Two other people were shot, and they're expected to live. Rochford's alma mater, Fairleigh Dickinson, posted on X, FDU is devastated to hear of the tragic passing of former men's basketball player Kinu Rochford, a standout knight and leader. Meantime, it's not clear if Rochford was the intended target. In New York, I'm Lisa Salvati.
7: After a popular water park near the Denver Metro was evacuated today, the park says it will be able to reopen on Sunday. A heavy police presence could be seen Saturday at Waterworld over a potential threat received by phone call. Following the initial investigation and a full evacuation of the water park, law enforcement determined that there was no credible threat. Park officials did confirm it will reopen on Sunday, July 12th at 8 a.m., And the World Cup quarterfinals are almost over. England defeated Norway 2-1 in extra time from Miami on Saturday. The English move on to the semifinals, where they'll take on the winner of tonight's matchup between Argentina and Switzerland in Kansas City. This comes a day after Spain beat Belgium in Los Angeles, and 2 days after France took down Morocco. Spain will now face off against France in Arlington, Texas on Tuesday. I'm Jim Forbes.
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15: 866-90-RED-EYE is the phone number, 866-907-3339. You can text the show when I'm filling in, 615-737-9986. Gary and Eric, they return next Sunday night, Monday morning. And follow me on the socials at Dan Mandis Show. And I have a poll up this morning, believe it or not. Grade President Trump's war efforts in Iran. 48.5% of the people that have taken the poll give the president an A. 18.2% give the president a B, 21.2% give the president a C, 12.1% give the president an F. If you want to chime in, go ahead and take the poll at Dan Mandis Show on X. I've got a couple of things I want to do in this hour. I've got an update on Mitch McConnell and the president making a plea to the Supreme Court. I want to get both of those before the hour ends, so I've got a lot to do, but some people have been holding a long time. Luke is in Middle Tennessee, listening on my home station, WTN. Luke, thanks for calling in. Go ahead. Oh, apparently Luke is gone. All right, Russell is in Memphis, Tennessee, listening to WKIM. Russell, go ahead.
16: Hey, Dan, how you doing?
15: Doing good. Thanks for calling in.
16: I want to give him an A for effort, but, and I hope you don't cut me off on this, but you can't reason with these people. It's going to have to be something in-game like Hiroshima, like your last caller was saying. You've got to make a point that they can't come back from. You've got to bomb them until they stop, until they really stop. And they won't. They won't. So it's going to be near cataclysmic what we're going to have to do to get rid of this problem, because they want all of us dead in the U.S., and our president especially.
15: Well, Russell, here's the problem, and I get what you're saying. I do. The problem is that, and it depends on the type of nuke. There's all kinds of different nukes, and so I don't know if Hiroshima is the right bomb to use. But if we went down that road, but you know, you've got 92, 93 million people in Iran. You use a powerful nuke, then you're going to have the rest of the world that is going to be against what we just did. I'm on board if we need to bomb them into submission. I'm all for that, but I don't think that we can use these, you know, massive nuclear weapons that are going to kill a bunch of people who, frankly, are just trying to survive in Iran. Russell, I appreciate the call. Luke is back, and Luke, thanks for calling in. Go ahead.
17: Yeah, hi, Dan. Been listening to you for quite a while. You do a great job on your normal station, and you're doing a great job here on Red Eye. I do want to say that we make fun of the liberals for having their own echo chamber, living in their own world. And yet here we are doing the same thing. So we should be able to call balls and strikes and things with Trump and not just be another echo chamber. So that's why I'm calling in to push back. Mm-hmm. You said you gave Trump an A on the war. I'm not sure how you're doing that. What have we accomplished? What the goals that we had set out, what have we accomplished for that war?
15: Okay, so number one, when I gave the president an A, I said militarily. But remember, in the that whole monologue, you're bringing up the point that I made, which is from a military standpoint, we bombed a lot of stuff and we've destroyed a lot of stuff. So he gets an A militarily, but politically, that is a different conversation. So, but let's go down your road of what have we actually accomplished? A few things. As the president has said many times, we have decimated their military. We've taken out a couple of layers of their Islamic Revolutionary Guard, their government there in the nation of Iran. The other thing that we have done, the president says, and if you believe the president, fine. If you don't, then that's on you if you choose not to believe him. But we apparently know exactly where that uranium is in the ground, and we're watching it. So they don't have the ability, according to the president, according to J.D. Vance, according to our government, they don't have the ability to process that uranium, enrich that uranium, because we've destroyed all of that nuclear infrastructure. So, and we've also done a hell of a job on their economy. So that's, I think, four things that I've just rattled off. Now, where you're going to go, as I play all this out, where you're going to go is the Strait of Hormuz. The Iranians still have the ability to close the Strait of Hormuz. And that is, I can guarantee you, in the next couple of days, that is what they're going to try to do. Somebody asked me earlier, Luke, I hope you heard it, you know, how is it, because this has been baffling me, how is it that the Iranians, with all of this bombing that we've done, how is it they can still close the Strait of Hormuz? Well, number one, they've got all of those drones that we talked about earlier. They've also got those fast boats that also have an impact. The problem is that, just for people that don't know, is that the insurance companies won't insure those ships to go through the Strait of Hormuz because they're afraid that they're going to get destroyed. So the ships can't go through the Strait of Hormuz because they're not insured. So, but I do believe that we have accomplished a lot in Iran. I think that from a political standpoint, we're not going to know this answer for a while. We have to see what happens with Iran. But the other thing is, there's still a lot, as I said, that we don't know. So I'll give you the last word, Luke.
17: Sure. And I may have missed your monologue there, and I do apologize. But we went in there because they're supposed to be weeks away from some type of nuclear device, which according to Tulsi Gabbard, that was incorrect in the 18 intelligence agencies and Marco Rubio. But and then we were supposed to go in there and get the nuclear material, which we've not done either. And we've lost at least 13 service members, and it's cost us billions of dollars per day on this. So and this has completely affected our midterms, which is it's going to be catastrophic. And that's what I'm concerned about. And maybe we're saying the same thing. We're just on different pages. But I don't think that we should have an echo chamber. And I've seen a lot of listeners that are blind and just completely for Trump and can't question anything. And that's what I don't want happening here, especially right. On this level. So I think it's good to have a communication to be able to push back and hold people accountable. And that's what I'm trying to do right now.
15: So, Luke, real quick, what do you have a prediction as to what's going to happen?
17: As far as the war?
15: Yeah, as far as the war goes.
17: I think we're going to be stuck into it for quite a while. I would hope my solution would be is just to pull out. Is that what everybody would want? No, but we have to go back to America first, and we have to try to get the midterms back on schedule.
15: All right, Luke, thanks for the call. Appreciate it. And the phone number is 866-90-RED-EYE. Marjorie Taylor Greene, I'm gonna talk a little bit about, and by the way, if you still want to talk about Iran, people have been calling all night, 866-90-RED-EYE. Mitch McConnell's wife has now broken the silence, broken her silence on Mitch McConnell's condition, her husband's condition. But first, I want to remind you what is going on with Mitch McConnell just real quick. He's been hospitalized for 3 weeks or so. We've been watching the senator as he has been, you know, having medical issues for the better part of a year, freezing up in front of the camera. He's fallen down a few times. He's frozen a couple of times as well. Clearly, he is now at the point, and he has been. I've been calling for him to resign for quite some time and step down. But I think it is obvious that he is having some issues with his with his capacity, his ability to think, his ability to speak. So he had a heart attack. He ends up, they find him in the home. He has to go to the hospital. They have to go do a CPR. And by all accounts, he is not doing well. But all of a sudden, just as we talked about yesterday, you had all of these folks from, you know, Scott Jennings and John Thune, all of these people saying that they spent 20 minutes on the phone with Mitch McConnell. Now, not one person whipped out their phone to record said conversation. And if Mitch McConnell is talking to all of these people, well, why won't he talk to CBS or Fox News or News Nation or Axios or, you know, some place that could verify that he is actually able to serve the people of Kentucky? And so I think that some of these folks that are speaking out and saying, well, I spoke to Mitch McConnell. Well, okay, are we supposed to just, you know, blindly believe you? We need some sort of proof, not only proof of life, but we also need proof that Mitch McConnell has the capacity to continue to serve the people of Kentucky. So that's number one. And I don't know that I've seen any update on his actual health. But Elaine Chao has now spoken out, and I've got what she has to say coming up. But first, I want to remind you what Marjorie Taylor Greene said about how she flew to China to meet with China's vice president. And 3 days after Mitch McConnell had that heart attack, where they had to provide CPR to keep him alive. And so this is what Marjorie Taylor Greene said. I did play this for you last night as well.
18: I want to call this out. This really irritates me. The Republican Party is all campaigning against communism right now. What about Elaine Chao? Elaine Chao flew to China and met with the vice president just a few days after Mitch McConnell is practically died and went to the hospital. So when are we going to call out a possible communist Chinese spy right there?
19: You're calling his wife a possible Chinese spy.
18: Yes, 100%. What woman leaves her husband's side while he is dead or dying in the hospital, flies to China and meets with the vice president? Answer me that.
15: I mean, listen, there is no answer to that. There is no answer to that. Anybody who knows anything about this story finds that abhorrent. Now, is she, is she working with the Chinese government? I have no idea, but I have my suspicions. Mitch McConnell's wife breaks silence on the senator's condition. This is from MSN. Elaine Chao, the wife of Republican Mitch McConnell, has issued her first public statement since the 84-year-old Kentucky senator was hospitalized on June 14th, addressing weeks of speculation about her whereabouts and his condition. Chao said the secretary was on a long-planned trip in China to support her family's philanthropic endeavors. During the trip, she met with a number of people, including the U.S. ambassador. The senator's health did not warrant an immediate return to the U.S. And so I guess that was released by her team. According to WLKY, Elaine Chao left for China on June 12th, 2 days before McConnell was hospitalized and has since returned to the United States. Her staff did not say whether she remained in contact with McConnell during his hospitalization. So she was in China on some sort of business, which the whole thing sounds a little sketch to me. Her husband has a heart attack. CPR is needed, and he's in the hospital after a year where his health has been going down the tubes quite a bit. She doesn't immediately fly home. I mean, the whole thing just sounds suspicious to me. So now, Chao's statement drew some additional scrutiny because of a meeting with a senior Chinese official after McConnell was hospitalized. Remember what we talked about last night, where China said that the meeting with Elaine Chao was about U.S.-Chinese relations, and Chao said that it was about philanthropic endeavors. Well, those are not the same thing. So there's a whole lot of weirdness going on here. Elaine Chao served as transportation secretary during Donald Trump's first term, 2017 to 2021, previously served as labor secretary under President George W. Bush. So there's just a lot of bizarreness going on. You have all of these Republican leaders saying, oh, yeah, we spoke to Mitch. Things are great. No problem whatsoever. But there's no tape. There's no audio. There's no proof of the nature of these conversations. And now the Democrat governor for the state of Kentucky, Andy Beshear, is chiming in. What he has to say coming up next on Red Eye Radio.
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21: 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The strategy means that you buy without regard for whether you are paying more at the pump in taxes. IFTA also considers state surcharges, which complicates the fuel buying strategy. Indiana, Kentucky, and Virginia have per gallon surcharges. Connecticut, Kentucky, New Mexico, New York, and Oregon have per mile surcharges. While some owner-operators buy only enough fuel to get through surcharge states, this practice can backfire, depending on the actual cost of the fuel in each state. When comparing fuel prices, always remember, pump pride minus taxes equals the real fuel cost. 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
29: 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So President Trump, just real quick, was asked about the whereabouts of Mitch McConnell, what is going on with the Republican senator from Kentucky. This is what the president said.
30: No, I have no idea. I have no idea how he's doing.
29: As I said, Donald Trump, I have no idea how he's doing. And see, nobody really does. Governor Andy Beshear is now calling for an update on his health following weeks of speculation with little information released by his office. Basically, it looks like what Beshear is asking for is just, guys, what's an update? And you know, the thing is, you know who's screaming the loudest about Mitch McConnell? It's Republicans. It's people like me who are like, you know what? We spent 4 years talking about Joe Biden and his inability to serve the people of America. We got Mitch McConnell, who clearly I've been saying that he should step down for a long time. And we have a situation where we got a bunch of people who are friends of Mitch, and they're saying, oh, he's fine. We had all of these great phone conversations with him. Really? Show us proof. I mean, I'm going to tell you, and I love Scott Jennings, and I'm a conservative, but I don't believe any of them. I just don't. Because I don't think you can trust politicians, to be perfectly honest with you. Let's see here. So here's what Andy Beshear says. Over the last several weeks, Kentuckians have grown increasingly concerned about the current state of McConnell's health and his well-being. The ability to hold office in the United States Senate, Beshear wrote in the letter requesting a health update. As public office holders, we have made a commitment to our constituents to do our best to represent them and to always be transparent. He says, I believe this requires clear communication about one's ability to serve. So, I mean, I find myself in an awkward position because yet again, I agree with a Democrat. I agree with Andy Beshear. The governor, who is considering a presidential run in 2028, also wished McConnell a safe and speedy recovery, as we all do. But transparency is key. You don't want to break that trust.

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7: A shock announcement from Capitol Hill is rocking the Republican Party. Lindsey Graham has died. NBC News says his office has confirmed that the Republican senator from South Carolina has died at the age of 71 after a, quote, brief and sudden illness. A statement from Graham's office says the senator's family, quote, appreciates prayers at this time and asks for privacy during this incredibly difficult period. NBC News says emergency personnel responded to a call for cardiac arrest at Graham's Capitol Hill home on Saturday night, and photographs showed paramedics carrying a person on a stretcher from Graham's home to an awaiting ambulance. There's no word yet on his cause of death. Iran says the Strait of Hormuz is closed until further notice. The country's Islamic Revolutionary Guard released a statement Sunday saying it was closing the oil shipping lane because a vessel was traveling on a, quote, unauthorized route and disregarded Iran's warnings to change its course. President Trump says the U.S. has 1,000 missiles, quote, locked and loaded if Iran carries out a reported assassination attempt against him.
2: Lisa Carton has this story.
8: In a post on Truth Social late Friday night, Trump added that thousands more would immediately follow, aimed at the Islamic Republic if the Iranian government acts on its threat. The president said the orders have already been given to completely destroy all areas of Iran in that case. The warning comes the day after reports that Tehran was plotting to kill the president. On Saturday, Iran's new supreme leader vowed revenge for the slaying of the former Ayatollah Ali Khamenei, who was killed during U.S.-Israeli airstrikes. I'm Lisa Carton.
2: And over 350 people have been rescued in Missouri after recent heavy flooding. The Fire Protection District in the town of Pacific said about 100 rescues were water rescues, and the others involved staff members and campers from a local camp. Officials say all the staff and campers were safely evacuated. I'm Jim Forbes.
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2: Over 350 people have been rescued in Missouri after recent heavy flooding. The Fire Protection District in the town of Pacific said about 100 rescues were water rescues, and that the others involved staff members and campers from a local camp. Officials say all the staff and campers were safely evacuated and are being reunited with family. Meanwhile, at least one person has been found dead after being swept away by floodwaters in nearby Crawford County. Authorities warn that many roads remain washed out or impassable on Saturday. An 8-year-old girl and her 70-year-old grandmother are dead after fire engulfed their home in New Jersey this weekend. Lisa Salvati has more.
11: Essex County prosecutors say it happened around 8:30 in the morning on Park Place in Orange. CBS News reports some neighbors tried jumping on a lower roof to try and break open a window to get people out, but there was too much smoke. Prosecutors say 70-year-old Omelia Moreste and 8-year-old Bianca Moreste died in the fire. The Red Cross is helping more than 20 people find a new home and are giving them food and clothing. No word yet on what caused the fire. I'm Lisa Salvati.
2: Best Buy is recalling thousands of gas ranges for loose knobs that pose a potential fire hazard. The U.S. Consumer Product Safety Commission announced the recall after Best Buy said the affected gas ranges can be turned on unintentionally by people or pets. The company received one report of a knob being activated by accidental contact, but no injuries have been reported. Over 3,800 Insignia front control gas ranges sold in the U.S. and Canada are included. And the live-action adaptation of Mona topped the competition, but didn't quite make the anticipated splash at the weekend box office. The film, starring Dwayne Johnson, made $18 million Friday on track for a projected $45 million through the opening weekend. I'm Jim Forbes.
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0: 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Whether you're up late or you're just starting your day, welcome to the show. From the Relief Factor Studios, for Gary McNamara and Eric Harley, here is Dan Mandis.
15: 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Always appreciate the opportunity to guest host here on Red Eye Radio. Gary and Eric, they return Sunday night, Monday morning. You can find out more about me on the socials at Dan Mandis Show. I host a morning show in Nashville, Tennessee, Super Talk 99.7 WTN. And I have my text line open that I use for my local show. If you can't call in, text in. 615-737-9986. So bombs away in Iran for second night in a row. President Donald Trump declaring the ceasefire between Iran and the United States over. And now we have indeed carried out a second night of bombing. I've got a lot of great audio from Trump. He was, you know, as you may know, we played some audio yesterday as well, last night. Donald Trump in NATO, and he's got a lot to say. He's continuing to claim that we have won the war in Iran. We'll go over that claim. There's a lot that the president and the administration does, they do have to be proud of regarding the war in Iran. But there's still a lot of unfinished business. That's the big thing that the president needs to continue to discuss, is the unfinished business. But first, what happened last night? The U.S. pounded targets that included missile and drone sites near the Strait of Hormuz, while Iran fired on Kuwait and Bahrain, which host U.S. military bases, according to a senior U.S. official. You know, every time I see these stories, you know, just talking, just between me and you, I keep wondering, why is it that Iran still has missile and drone sites that are to be blown up? I mean, how are any of these sites still standing? That's the thing that I continue to be shocked by. And I do understand that when they fire upon Kuwait and Bahrain and our military bases, we can see where those missile and drone sites are. And I do understand that. But I would think that we would have the intelligence, we would have the ability to be able to see where these are before they fire off those missiles and before they fire off those drones. And so I'm always just surprised with all of the military hardware that we have dropped on Iran, that they still have areas that are left to be bombed. But here we are. The U.S. struck 90 military targets to, quote, further degrade Iran's ability to attack commercial shipping and innocent civilian mariners in the Strait of Hormuz, U.S. Central Command said in a statement that noted the end of the latest strikes. The U.S. attacks were broader in scope than Tuesday's and included air defense systems, coastal surveillance assets, naval capabilities, and logistics infrastructure, according to CENTCOM. We also struck some bridges as well, so that's going to get a lot of people fired up. We'll talk about why later on in the program. One of the things that I've really enjoyed watching is Donald Trump on his Truth Social. He's now taken to posting videos and pictures of the United States bombing the living crap out of Iran. So if you go to his Truth Social and you just start scrolling down, you will see picture after picture and video after video of the bombings that have taken place over the last couple of days. Also, by the way, it is worth noting that we have taken out one of their head leaders there in the Islamic Revolutionary Guard as well. So that is also in the news. So again, accomplishing a lot militarily, there's still a lot that needs to get done. In a post on social media, Donald Trump describing Wednesday's strikes as retribution for the Iranian attacks on commercial vessels near the Strait of Hormuz earlier this week. The president wrapping it up saying, if it happens again, it'll get much worse. He was on Air Force One, and this comment is one of many making the rounds.
16: We've already won militarily. They have very little. They have very little left, and they want to make a deal so badly. They called a little while ago. They want to make a deal so badly. I just don't know if they're worthy of making a deal. I don't know that they're going to honor the deal. That's,
17: crazy.
16: It's sort of crazy, to be honest with you. It's sort of crazy. They're a little bit out of control, but they want to make a deal.
15: So that is the president. There's a lot of background noise there, but basically the bottom line is the president saying that, yes, the Iranians do want to make a deal badly. You know, when he says these things, I'm just going to be honest with you, a little cynical at this point, actually a lot cynical at this point. You know, because you listen to Red Eye, you listen to talk radio. You know the drill. You know the pattern. The president says things, and then the Iranians will come back and say, we never said that. We don't feel that way. And they will, you know, basically say the opposite of what President Trump is saying, and they'll contradict him at every turn. So he does say the Iranians want to make a deal badly. They've had every opportunity to make a deal. They simply refuse to behave. That's what is happening. And so for the Iranians, if they wanted to make a deal, all they have to do is behave. And they simply refuse to do so. So over the past 24 hours, Iran has been bombing our allies in Kuwait and Bahrain as they do. As I said before, we do have some military installations in those countries. What did we do? We took out, again, some facilities around the Strait of Hormuz. We took out some bridges as well. I think that the president, he clearly wants to make a deal. I think that he's clearly tried diplomacy, and it just is not working with the Iranians. You just heard that audio bite where he said, I don't know if I can trust them. I don't know, the president said, if they are worthy of a deal. I like where the president's going. I like the fact that, because I've been saying for a long time, you cannot trust the Iranians. You cannot trust the Iranians as far as you can throw them. You really can't. I mean, we can debate all day long as to whether or not we should have begun this war in the first place. A lot of people will hear that statement that I just made, and they'll say, the Iranians started this war way back when they took the hostages. I totally get that. I do. But regardless as to whether Donald Trump started the war a few months ago or if Iran started this war way back in 1979, the bottom line is here we are now. We are in this war, regardless as to when it started. We now have to finish it. And there's a lot of unfinished business, and the president is really getting pissed off, and I understand why. Because he wants this war to end. The American people want this war to end as well. The president says, you know, we think that we have a deal. And then Iran either comes out and says, we never agreed to that. They contradict him at every turn. And then Iran will, you know, talking about when the president says, I don't know if Iran is worthy of a deal. Well, we were in the middle of a memorandum of understanding. We were in the middle of good faith negotiations. We're negotiating in good faith. We're the Iranians. I don't know. You know what I do know? Is that Iran will do things like attack ships in the Strait of Hormuz when a ceasefire is supposed to be going on. And so I think the president is just done. I mean, that's the vibe that I'm getting from President Trump. Now, I do understand. A lot of you are listening right now, and I just said this is the vibe that the president is giving, that he is just done. But tomorrow, he may be out there praising Iran. You just never know what you're going to get. And I think sometimes that works to Donald Trump's advantage. I think sometimes that actually works against the president. But I think today, he's just incredibly frustrated, as we all are. The president, though, he was asked this question about why he is not able to end the war. This was earlier today.
18: The Iran war seems to be a strategic dead end for you. Why are you apparently unable to end the Iran war?
16: So I think we're doing just the opposite. The Iran war has been a tremendous military success. And, you know, I can only answer the question by saying they're not going to have a nuclear weapon. I think it's been, I was there for one reason that Iran cannot have a nuclear weapon. I call it, we
17: denuclearize Iran, and that's happened. They will never have a nuclear weapon. That stuff is so far down under a mountain. It's a granite mountain that collapsed on top of it. Take months to get it out. I think it's a tremendous success, Iran.
15: So the president, and remember what I've been saying, and that is here all week when we talk about Iran, the president needs to find an off-ramp. That's what he needs to do. He needs to find an off-ramp in this war. He needs to find a victory, whether it is a true victory, whether it is spin, whatever. I think by and large, our country is over this. We want our gas prices back to where they were. I'm no big fan of Iran. I know that most people are not. But the president wants to find an off-ramp. He wants to be able to declare a victory on something, and he wants to be able to end this war. Now, he does have a number of different victories that he could talk about. I mean, he could talk about the killing of the Iranian regime two or three layers deep. He could talk about that. He could talk about destroying their ability to manufacture nuclear weapons, which they have been able to do that. And we could talk about destroying their Navy and their Air Force. There's a number of ways that the president could claim success and could claim victory. The question is, will people see a difference between a military victory and a political victory? That's the big problem, because President Trump, as you know, spent a lot of time criticizing Obama's deal with Iran, the nuclear deal that Obama made with Iran. And so whatever deal he makes with the Iranians is got to be better than the deal that Obama struck. But it is going to be inherently different, whatever ultimately happens. I mean, friends, we may get to a point where no deal is actually negotiated. We may get to a point where the memorandum of understanding expires and no deal is made. And the only thing that we can do is continued military action to ensure that Iran does not interfere with the flow of oil through the Strait of Hormuz. That's the only thing we can do. Do that, and from a military standpoint, do everything we possibly can do to ensure that Iran does not have the ability to manufacture a nuclear weapon. Those are the two things now. Those are the two things that I would call unfinished business. Because I know that you've heard the same audio bites and you've seen the same video that I have over the past couple of months, where the president and the president's administration will say that our military action in Iran has been a tremendous success. And they'll talk about the bullet points. They'll talk about, you know, the Navy at the bottom of the sea, the Air Force that was destroyed. They'll talk about all of that. And those are successes. That is the military success. But from a political success, you can talk about Iran and the Islamic Revolutionary Guard still being in place. What control do they have over the Strait of Hormuz? Those are going to be the things that I believe the president will ultimately be judged on. And yeah, I do believe that this country is going to have a great debate and a great discussion about whether or not this war has been a tremendous success and what a victory actually means. Donald Trump has to convince America that the Islamic Revolutionary Guard's ability to just survive does not mean that they necessarily won. A lot of people will make the case that if they're still breathing and if they're still in charge, then they won. I'm not even sure the discussion is about nuclear weapons at this point. It really does seem to be about the Strait of Hormuz and Iran trying to control it and Iran trying to charge tolls to the ships that that try to sail through it. But Donald Trump is tired of dealing with Iran. I think the rest of the world, certainly the Middle East, is also tired of dealing with Iran.
17: I don't know. I think they're a little loco. They're a little crazy.
15: Yeah, that is what President Trump said about Iran. Any government, I would say, that merrily kills so many of its citizens and just doesn't seem to care. They are crazy and they are nuts. But the president rattled off a lot of the military accomplishments of the war earlier today when he was at NATO. We'll talk about that and a whole lot more straight ahead. Phone number remains 866-90-RED-EYE, 866-907-3339. If you can't call in, text in 615-737-9986. Got a lot more straight ahead.
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15: Red Eye is the phone number, 866-907-3339.
17: I don't know. I think they're a little loco. They're a little crazy.
15: Yep, that is Donald Trump talking about the Iranians. And, you know, again, as I said at the end of the last segment, this is a country that just kills many of its citizens, and they just really don't seem to care about much of anything. The president in this particular press conference, he rattled off a lot of the military accomplishments of the war that I've already mentioned in the first segment of this radio broadcast. There have been many. Donald Trump spoke about their Navy and the Air Force being gone, the ability to make nuclear weapons gone as well. Then he spoke about Iran's wishes for Trump himself to be assassinated.
17: And you know what? I may be gone too, because I'm their number one target. It's out all over the place. I'm their number one because they're scum. That's the way they act. And that's the way they've done it for 47 years. But I'm doing what's right for the country. I'm doing really what's right for the world. They have to be stopped. And they've killed thousands, hundreds of thousands of people. They killed 52,000 protesters over the last 3 months. So when you say we're not doing well, I think we're doing phenomenally well.
15: So it just, you know, honestly, it's just a matter of how you gauge success. How do you gauge victory? Again, militarily, yeah. Man, we are getting in there and we are blowing stuff up. We have set them back big time. But we won't know who won this war for a while. Do you know the old saying, how it goes, you don't really judge a president's time in office until, you know, 100 years in the future? That's kind of how I feel about Iran, where it just kind of depends on what happens with Iran and what they decide to do. Think about this. Right now, they have the opportunity, the Iranians have the opportunity to make a deal, to make a deal to try to make their country's economy incredible. And the amazing thing is they just don't care. They value things that the rest of the world doesn't value. They value death. They value the ability to kill innocent people. That's what Iran values. The rest of the world just doesn't agree with that, and trying to make these folks into less barbaric has proven to be difficult, to say the least.
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5: 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Very respectful. 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
7: 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Ken is in Michigan listening to the great WJR. Ken, thanks for calling in. Go ahead.
8: Yes, up until yesterday, I believe I would have given him an F. I believe he had sincere intentions of egging it diplomatically with negotiations. I think he underestimated the tenacity of the Iranians. They're very manipulative. They know we have the midterms coming up, and they have basically, through the negotiations, blindsided him, wasted 2 months, and now after they're attacking the ships, I think Trump is going to finally finish them off. And I'm going to wind up giving him an A.
7: So Ken, I want to make sure I got it. So diplomacy, and I'm not judging. Diplomacy was an F. Dropping more bombs, it's an A.
8: Diplomacy with them. They don't negotiate.
7: No, you're right. Okay, Ken, you're thanks for the call. Ken, you're absolutely right. Ken, you're on the right track. But the thing is, you're on the right track because Donald Trump has said many times before he entered into this negotiation that you cannot trust Iran. So he went in there. I mean, he's on record is saying that the Iranians, they lie, they cheat, they steal, they fund terrorism, etc. So he went into this eyes wide open, knowing exactly what he was getting into. I give him an A because he tried diplomacy. He proved to the rest of the world that diplomacy matters. Now, clearly, he gave Iran enough rope, if you want to use this analogy, enough rope to hang themselves, because it is clear they are not interested in negotiating any kind of a peace deal. Now, he's really given himself the permission to start dropping bombs. And I think that hopefully, as you say, Ken, will finish the job. And thanks for your call.

0: protect what you don't love? You can't love what you don't know.
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7: 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Go ahead.
8: Thank you. This thing with the RAND, I think it's going to have to be settled kind of like the way we had to settle things with the Empire of Japan.
7: Because you want to nuke Iran?
8: Well, not really. I don't really, but they're not going to give up. Does anybody understand that?
7: Okay, hey Bob, let me ask you a question because I am absolutely not for nuking Iran, but I totally understand why you say that. Nuke Iran and kill, you know, thousands of innocent civilians or American boots on the ground. Which would you rather?
8: No, I would rather see that happen because, let's face it, they go out and they kill their own people every day of the week. So, I mean, yeah. I know it's crazy, but that's the last victory we had. And that's the last time that, you know, we put a stop to this kind of nonsense.
7: All right, Bob, thank you very much for the call. I appreciate it. I'm not for nuking Iran. I totally get Bob's sentiment. I've got a lot more straight ahead. Do we still not know where Mitch McConnell is or what's going on with his health? Details straight ahead.
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14: President Trump is paying his respects to the late Senator Lindsey Graham. Graham died unexpectedly late Saturday at the age of 71. Early Sunday, Trump posted his condolences on social media and called Graham one of the greatest people and senators I have ever known and a true American patriot. Trump said Graham will be greatly missed and that funeral arrangements will be announced in the coming days. Israeli Prime Minister Benjamin Netanyahu is paying tribute to the late senator. The South Carolina Republican was an ally of Israel. This morning, Netanyahu released a statement saying Israel has lost one of its greatest friends and America has lost a great patriot. In separate posts on X, other top Israeli officials also paid tribute to Graham and called him one of Israel's strongest supporters. Iran says the Strait of Hormuz is closed because a vessel was traveling on an unauthorized route and disregarded Iran's warnings to change its course. Julie Serkin has more.
15: The Supreme Leader's warning comes as senior U.S. officials blame factions inside Iran's regime for shooting commercial ships in the Strait of Hormuz this week, triggering back-and-forth strikes between U.S. and Iranian targets. Iranian state media reporting the Revolutionary Guard says the Strait of Hormuz is now closed until further notice.
16: Iran has reportedly launched a new round of attacks on U.S. allies in the Gulf region. Al Arabiya News says sirens and explosions were heard in Qatar, Bahrain, and the United Arab Emirates on Sunday. The New York Times says it's received subpoenas from the Justice Department after reporting on security issues with the new Air Force One. The Times says four of its journalists who worked on the report were summoned to testify before a grand jury on Wednesday. The subpoenas were issued by the U.S. attorney in Manhattan. The World Cup is now down to just four teams. The semifinals will begin Tuesday at AT&T Stadium in Arlington, Texas, where Spain faces off against France. Wednesday, England takes on Argentina at Mercedes-Benz Stadium in Atlanta. I'm Lisa Taylor.
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16: A U.S. congressman says he was detained by Israeli settlers in the West Bank. Representative Ro Khanna says his vehicle was blocked near a Palestinian village this week. The California Democrat said settlers and soldiers of the Israeli Defense Forces detained them for over an hour before they were released. Khanna was on a three-day trip to the Israeli-occupied West Bank, where he and his staff toured a demolished Palestinian village. New York City health officials identified the Guggenheim Museum as one of 31 properties that tested positive for Legionella bacteria. The museum was listed among buildings where officials said cleaning and disinfection of the cooling tower had already been done. The Friday announcement comes as the Legionnaires disease cluster reached 46 confirmed cases in the Carnegie Hall and Yorkville areas. No deaths have been reported and 22 people remain hospitalized, while remaining patients had either been discharged or did not require admission. Best Buy is recalling thousands of gas ranges for loose knobs that pose a potential fire hazard. Lisa Carton has details.
19: The U.S. Consumer Product Safety Commission announced the recall after Best Buy said the affected gas ranges can be turned on unintentionally by people or pets. The company received one report of a knob being activated by accidental contact, but no injuries have been reported. Over 3,800 Insignia front control gas ranges sold in the U.S. and Canada are included. I'm Lisa Carton.
16: Tech billionaire Vinod Khosla and his family have reached an agreement to buy the Seattle Seahawks. More from Scott Carr.
20: The estate of late Seahawks owner Paul Allen announced Saturday the team will be purchased by a group led by the co-founder of Sun Microsystems, Vinod Khosla, who's reportedly worth about $13.7 billion. ESPN reports the team is being bought for $9.6 billion. Khosla's wife will reportedly serve as the team's control owner, with his son also having a leadership role in the team. Details about the structure or financing have not been released.
16: I'm Lisa Taylor.
21: Who says vaping is safer than cigarettes? Science does not support that belief. Vapes can contain a variety of chemicals, flavoring agents, cancer-causing elements, and other harmful substances. High levels of nicotine in some vapes can be more likely to lead to addiction, and chemical ingredients are not always listed accurately on vaping packages. Vaping can also damage your DNA, your heart, your lungs, and even your smile. Enough with the puff. 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
0: This is the Rob Carson Show, ladies and gentlemen. It is technically Wednesday, but it's really Friday. It's Thursday, because tomorrow is technically Friday, because a lot of people are going to be taking off on Friday because it's July the 3rd, technically a holiday because July the 4th is on Saturday. You know what I mean. By the way, there's a new thing now. It's supposed to be 100 degrees here in the Washington, D.C. area today. And they got this new thing called feel-like temperature to make it sound a lot worse than it is, like you've never lived in a hot freaking day in your life. Maybe you're a Gen Zer who's never been outside when it was hot and had to wear a bike helmet everywhere you went. But hey, we got this feel-like temperature. It says feels-like temperature. I'm going to ask Brian real quick, my producer at WCBM. What's the feels-like temperature if it's 100 degrees? Like 105 degrees, 110 degrees, something like that? I think it's something like 105.5. It's 105.5 in the morning. Rob Carson in the morning, ladies and gentlemen. Yeah, WHOT. So it's 105.5 is the feels-like temperature. And I got to tell you something. This is dangerous. This is dangerous because if you have ever been married or, been around a woman at all, when it's 75 degrees in your house, her feels-like temperature is going to be 30. All right. Yeah, that's just the way it is. And when she's a little bit older, then, it's like 78 degrees. And when, a certain time in their life that, what do they call it, the summer or whatever the hell, if you're discontent, menopausal, then it's 105 degrees and then it's 30 degrees. So I don't think feels like temperature is a really good idea. I just don't think feels like temperature. How about we just go with the temperature in Fahrenheit, by the way? Oh, it's the end of Pride Month was yesterday. I thought I'd play this one more time so we can stick it in a closet.

0: Get some jazz hands. Let's get some jazz hands. Just kind of, you know, because it's Pride Month was last month. So I don't know if they're going to paint over the Pride sidewalks here. They got those Pride crosswalks here where I live. Any adult gay person who comes to the crosswalk and looks down and says, oh, this is meaningful. This, I mean, I was completely without direction in my life until they painted the sidewalk rainbow colors. It's so stupid. It's just so stupid. It's just so, you know, whatever. Anyway, here is, by the way, I don't know if you knew this, but there's a woman who won a primary in Colorado. A Democrat socialist unseats a 15-term congresswoman in Colorado. The reason why she did is because there's a group of very highly motivated and well-paid communist agitators. You know, they're spending money like Neville Sangam and George Soros and their organized community, organized and all that. And they get enough people to win these primaries, particularly against Democrats, who, by the way, are ungodly unpopular in Washington, D.C. So this woman won. She's never had a friggin' job in her life. His name is Milot Kiros, okay? Milot Kiros justified the October the 7th Hamas terror attacks, and Hassan Piker is a good friend of hers. She resigned from her job because her employer called for action against anti-Semitism on college campuses, and she also says that 9/11 was America's fault. And so what we have to do when the election comes up is kick her ass up between her shoulders. Because honestly, she's done nothing in her life to deserve representing anyone because she's done nothing in her life. She's been in college for about 12 or 15 years. She's never had a job. She works as a barista. Nothing against you baristas, but honestly, do you really want to be, you want to be like the general manager barista of the Starbucks when you're 55 and you, you know, you retire making $27 an hour in 2055? Do you want to do that? Do you really want to be there? Because this was the direction in her life was stay in school forever and work at Starbucks and boss everybody around because she's a petulant little child who's never done anything in her life. So yeah, we gotta just put these people out of our misery when it comes to the election coming up in November. Here she is in her victory speech. Listen to this, and I'm going to tell you right now. I don't think she's going to win. We are going to crush this. We are going to crush it out of existence. We've been through too much as a country. We've been through too much as a people. We've been through too much as Trump supporters and Americans. We know our history. We love our history. And we're not ready to turn it over to a bunch of petulant, stinking children, especially since all of this crap got destroyed in November of 2024. And they think they're going to do an end run. They think they're going to take over the Democrat Party. They might do that, but this ain't gonna win nationally. Here is this moron.
1: We will not wait to take the fight to Donald Trump and the oligarchy. We will not wait. We will not wait.
0: Oh my God.
1: We will not wait to put an end to the politics.
0: You are in the position to demand nothing, you child.
1: Of the past to get big money out of our politics.
0: George Soros, Neville Sangam, literally $300 million so far, I believe, this year.
1: And to reject corporate PACs and AIPAC.
0: No. There's the anti-Semitism. There's the real thing there. Because these little punks, they are not only socialists, they are anti-Semites, which combined makes Nazi.
1: PACs and AIPAC. And no, we will not wait to end the genocide in Palestine.
0: There is no Palestine. There is no. There's Gaza, which Hamas made into hell on earth and has been launching attacks against Israel because they want to wipe Israel off them. I'm done with that debate. I mean, honestly, STFO, Syria, STFU is what I'm thinking. I always get GTFO and STFU mixed up. How about do both? First, STFU and then GTFO. Oh my God! Meanwhile, this is a guy who actually really won a primary in Ohio. Vivek Ramaswamy, he won 88 counties with 82% of the vote over a guy named Casey Putch. But listen to this speech compared to the girl child over here.
2: That's insane. Zero income tax in the state of Ohio. It is your money, not the government's.
3: I'm Congressman Ro Khanna's chief of staff.
0: Okay, that was not meant to be there. Let's find it.
2: Steve, end the existing spending and overspending of waste, fraud, abuse in different parts of the state.
0: These are good
2: ideas.
0: Take
2: a rational approach to get there. First, eliminating capital gains to allow for business formation. Mm-hmm. Articulate this to the rest of the country. Let the rest of the country know we're right here.
0: Yeah, here's the thing. Whenever idiots like this Milot Shabalabuda, about to have another name, is win elections, people leave. Nobody is streaming into New York because Zohran Mamdani is doing such a great job and the business climate is so awesome. They're experiencing some sort of afterglow 6 months after he was elected by a very small group of people who were highly motivated, anti-Semites, by the way, anti-police radicals and all of that. But it isn't going to fly nationally because the rest of us kind of love America. The rest of us have businesses. The rest of us work our rear ends off. And we're not about to be told by children who've never had a real job, who been in college for 12 to 15 years of their life, how to run our country, how to run our businesses, say that they're going to take over the means of production and all of that. That crap ain't gonna fly. We've spent too much blood and treasure around the world conquering communism. We ain't gonna let it happen here. So there you go, all right? Okay? That's just it. And for anybody who's freaking out about this, knock it off. Years ago, the leader of Great Britain, I'm drawing, Margaret Thatcher, told Ronald Reagan, "Ronald, don't get wobbly on me." So I ain't getting wobbly. I'm getting more girded for battle because now we know what the battle is. And the great thing is the Democrat Party is doing a death spiral into hell. I came up with another vampire analogy. I just put up a meme on all my social media at Rob Carson Show. I told you that the left dies like movie vampires, spinning, dragging, scratching, trying to claw you into hell with them. And then I thought about this Democrat Socialist Party. Now, what happens if you invite a vampire into your home? The vampire will kill everybody in the house. The Democrat Party, by saying, "Oh, we've got a big tent," are allowing Dracula into the tent. They are. Here is this Milot Kiros saying, basically, we're to blame for 9/11. You know, when all those people jumped out of the building windows, 300 people jumped to their death 1,000 feet from their offices burning, and 350 first responders were crushed to death in a couple of buildings, and a plane was flown into a field in Pennsylvania and into the Pentagon. She says it was justified, by the way, and it's our fault that those innocent people died.
4: Do you believe that the 9/11 terrorist attacks on America were the inevitable consequence of American foreign policy?
5: Inevitable in the sense that we destabilized a lot of the Middle East.
0: Now, the Middle East was a crap hole that's been at war with itself for thousands of years.
5: That forced people to believe that another act of violence was the only response. And
0: yeah, we had to kill all those innocent people and have them fall to their deaths.
5: Again, just like I said,
0: burn their death. You know, that sort of thing. It was deserved.
5: Before our responsibility is to getting rid of those conditions that lead to violence in the first place.
0: Okay, Democrats, you let this vampire into your house, and you're going to deal with it. But either way, we're going to beat both of you. We're going to beat your party, no matter who is in charge of it. And we're not, particularly in the 250th anniversary of our birth, going to cede any power to you. That's it. That's all. That's that. We've got a lot to get to on the show. More on this. Also, I have something really cool. A new song that's going viral that will make you, well, even prouder of America, if that's possible. We had an angel mom on Capitol Hill shredding Democrats. It was glorious. So much to get to. Here's the number, 800-922-6680. This is the Rob Carson Show. Hey, guys, it's Rob Carson with another great deal from Birch Gold. 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
6: May 15, 9 a.m. Two women quietly waiting at the doctor's office. Woman 1 says, "Cold day, huh?" Woman 2, "What's that?" Woman 1, "Kinda cold today." Woman 2, "Yeah, wasn't expecting that." Woman 1, "What is it, 47 degrees? Woman 2, "No, more like 45. Woman 1, yeah, makes sense. At least it's not raining. Woman 2, "That would be sad." Woman 1, "So sad." Woman 2, "Ah, the weather." Woman 1, "Crazy." 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
9: Brett, good evening. New York congressional hopeful Daria Liza Avoya Shevelya praised communism. She even promised union members today that their, quote, international comrades will fight for them. The inflammatory rhetoric divides Democrats.
10: Yeah.
11: So I don't have to agree with everything that she said, but the Republicans are putting kerosene on the fire. And we'll,
12: didn't she pour kerosene on it to start with?
11: I wouldn't have said some of the things that she said, but I don't vote in New York. They do.
9: There's concern that hard-left candidates could jeopardize swing districts for Democrats.
13: I hope this is not the direction of the party. Having a diversity of opinions is one thing. Some of what some of them think is beyond the pale. I mean, yeah. It's just outrageous.
10: Yeah. It is.
9: Still, progressives say Democrats are united opposing President Trump.
14: We're not the party of one person. We're a coalition. And there's going to be those discussions about where we move forward.
9: Now, pro-Palestinian demonstrators even castigated Nancy Pelosi's likely successor, Scott Wiener, about Gaza.
10: Yeah.
9: Wiener is gay. He was chased from a trans march. Wiener says he feared for his safety.
10: Well, that's interesting. When the hell did that happen in history where a party went socialist and anti-Semitic and terrorized the Jews? When the hell was that? Gosh darn it. What the hell was that? It was the Third Reich? And it was like a Rudolf Himmler. Something like that happened. I don't know. It's crazy. It's crazy. Wow. This is what you invited into your party, Democrats. This is just amazing. This is Jonathan Greenblatt. Sounds kind of Jewish over on MSNB or MS Now. It's MS Now, by the way, talking to Mika Brzezinski. And here is Jonathan Greenblatt talking about the treatment of Wiener because Democrats love to abuse Wieners.
15: Yeah. Thank you for having me, Mika. I think Scott Wiener's a brave, brave man.
10: And Jews. Yeah.
15: I don't agree with Scott Wiener on every policy. I don't think Israel committed genocide in Gaza. But he does.
10: Yeah.
15: And he called it a civilian disaster. Yeah. And he's spoken out strongly and repeatedly about the Israeli government.
10: But you see, he's Jewish.
15: And yet the sin that he committed in going to that trans rally was he's Jewish.
10: Yeah.
15: It's the same sin that Dan Goldman committed. Congressman Dan Goldman,
10: that's true, yeah.
15: Who was at a coffee shop in Brooklyn last weekend. He had the sin of bringing his 7-year-old daughter into the coffee shop to get a cup of coffee so she could also use the bathroom.
10: Yeah, why did that happen? Why did Dan Goldman get harassed going into a coffee shop and then kicked out of the coffee shop.
15: And then he was harassed and humiliated online.
10: Yeah.
15: This is someone else who's spoken out repeatedly against the Israeli government, let alone sponsored Medicare for All.
10: But his last name is Goldman.
15: The Green New Deal and was the lead prosecutor in the first Trump impeachment case.
10: Yeah.
15: But what was Dan Goldman's sin?
10: Was it because he wore the wrong color shirt?
15: Like Scott Wiener's sin? Dan is Jewish.
10: Oh, okay. Yeah, that makes sense. Yeah.
15: Democratic Party. As you know, I worked in the Obama White House. I worked in the Clinton White House. The Democratic Party has an anti-Semitic.
10: What is it? Achtung Juden? Is that what they put on the windows during Kristallnacht?
15: Autism problem, and I can define it in three letters. The DSA.
10: Yeah.
15: The DSA, the Democratic Socialists of America, they should call
10: it. National Soviet German Workers Party.
15: Call it, discrimination and stereotyping and anti-Semitism.
10: Yeah, it is.
15: And I say that because we see this as the common thread that seems to link this party and their activists. They're not Democrats.
10: No.
15: But an obsession with the Jewish state
10: seems
15: to be the common denominator when you look at these candidates.
10: Yeah, that's true.
15: Now, look, I want to be super clear. There's problems with anti-Semitism on the right.
10: Here comes the moral relativism. That's a bunch of crap.
15: As well, I'm not suggesting this is only a problem on the left.
10: No, it pretty much is.
15: But we see this again and again and again. We see this in these congressional...
10: Tucker Carlson and Candace Owens.
15: ...races last week. And by the way, we're seeing it right here in the city of New York with the largest Jewish population in the world.
10: Yeah.
15: And we can talk about Mayor Mamdani if you like. Because he has been...
10: Because he's an Islamist.
15: ...gaslighting our community for years, saying he...
10: He went to a victory rally the other night. They were chanting, from the river to the sea, which means wipe Israel off the face of the earth, and he didn't say anything about it.
15: Believes in protecting the Jewish people, but then refusing to do so in ways that all other normal politicians in the past have done. So, Mika, you put it well. We have a problem. The Democratic Party has an anti-Semitism problem. It is the DSA, and it needs to deal with this in order to make its Jewish... members and Americans across the country feel safe.
10: Yeah, leave the Democrat Party if you're Jewish. Honestly, if you don't, you're a fool. Like Josh Shapiro, the governor of Pennsylvania. You remember the expression, first they came for whoever and I said nothing, then they came for whoever, I said nothing. Here's your dear leader in Pennsylvania, who probably will never be a presidential candidate or at least a successful one for the Democrat Party, because the Democrat Party is so anti-Semitic, and he's Jewish.
16: Do you worry, though, Governor, about some of these candidates in these high-profile races in New York and now in Colorado will be elevated as representative of Democrats nationally with some of their extreme views?
17: I mean, look, here in Pennsylvania, folks know what...
10: It might come for those other people. They'll never come for us.
17: Pragmatism, results, and getting stuff done looks like.
10: Pragmatism, okay.
17: They see me, they see other Democrats who are doing that in our Commonwealth. Look, I want to work with anyone to get stuff done.
10: Even Nazis. I'll work with anybody to get stuff done until they move in and we do some things and then they take over the party and destroy us. Or even worse, who the hell knows, honestly. There's no room in any political party in America for communists, for Marxists, for those who say that we deserve 9/11, for anti-Semites who want to wipe Israel off the face of the map. There's no room in any party for this. There's no room in Congress for this. There's no room in the United States of America for this. That's all. We now have the target. We have been fighting for a decade now. We are battle-hardened, not battle-weary, and if anything, we have just begun to fight this. And if the Democrat Party does not have enough common sense to end this, then we'll take out both of you coming up in November. How's that sound? I think it sounds pretty good. Coming up, Mark Alford. He is a representative from the great state of Missouri. Friend of mine, too. Going to talk to him on the other side of the break. Don't go anywhere.

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4: Democrats have a word for raging commies who want to eradicate the West, and it starts with P. Quote, Chevalier is our David Duke. Oh. She's poisoning the possibility of a Democrat majority. The numbers might back that up. Up in Maine, the nipple Nazi, he's been running as a working class oysterman, but the state's not buying it. Susan Collins is up 20 points with voters without a college degree.
5: That's true.
4: And there's a lot of them up there without a college degree. Real Americans never asked for communism. Overeducated liberals who don't want to work hard did. They want to take what you have, even though you earned it, and just give it away to who? Homeless drug addicts? Illegals? What a waste of money.
5: Yeah, that's not America, by the way. Joining us on the Newsmax hotline, friend of mine and representative from the great state of Missouri, where I resided for about a dozen years, Mark Alford. How you doing, my friend?
6: I'm doing great, Rob. I'm in my vehicle traveling the district. We're back home working our district, but good to be with you as we start celebrating the 250th birthday of the greatest nation ever known to man.
5: Brother, I haven't been down to the Great American State Fair yet. I was going to go Saturday, but it was pouring down rain. And fortunately, like Pennsylvania, they said their governor, stick it. We're going to have we're going to be proud of our state. I can't wait to see Missouri. What is going to be in Missouri? Maybe they ought to have a special display just for biscuits and gravy.
6: That or barbecue from Kansas City.
5: Oh brother.
6: I did not go down there. I wanted to, but we work, hard when we're on the Hill, and then I just fly home. I haven't seen a monument or a museum since I've been there in 3.5 years.
5: Oh, my God. Well, it's I'm going to get down there. You're right about a barbecue. Obviously, Kansas City barbecue is the greatest thing in the history. Man, I can't tell you, Mark, how many times I tell people they've got to go to Kansas City. It's the Vatican of barbecue. That's all there is to it. I'm gonna leave Texas. They can take the brisket. That's fine.
6: Yeah.
5: But Missouri owns every other thing, brother. Kansas City owns every other thing when it comes to barbecue. Let me ask you about this this communism rise in the Democrat Party. I think it's great news because the Democrat Party is in a civil war. I think it divides the party in the midterms. I think it's got them panicked because not only are they being taken over, but they're broke. What are your thoughts on these four individuals now who've been won their primaries in places, including one last night in Colorado?
6: Well, Rob, I totally agree with you. It shows the chasm between now the Republican Party and the Democrat Party, right? The Bolshevik Revolution is alive and well in the Democrat Party, and they're showing their true colors. You know, I was worried about, God forbid, losing the midterms and Hakeem Jeffries being Speaker of the House. Yep. I don't even know if they were to win, which I hope they don't. I don't think he would be voted Speaker of the House. I think it would be AOC or Rashida Tlaib or some other knucklehead who hates America. That is how far they have sunk. The reasonable, rational Democrats do exist. I know some, but they are scared of their own shadow, do not want to come out and claim that they love America, want to work for America, and want to see good things for America. They want to promote scum and algae in the reflecting pool. Want to promote illegal aliens voting in our elections. They have gone off the deep end. They're crazy. Yep. And the American people can see right through it.
5: Mark, and this is, I think it's very fortuitous, even though the 2020 election was rigged, I can say it, that Donald Trump is the president. It's the 250th year of our birth. You've got massive celebrations. The Democrat Party has had done everything, Democrats, to, from vandalizing the reflecting pool where Martin Luther King Jr. delivered his I Have a Dream speech, throwing fence post tops into it, all of the nonsense they're pulling. I think it's going to be a very, very big mistake for them. You've got people coming in from around the world celebrating the World Cup, recognizing America is the greatest country in the history of mankind. And I think there's some serious providence happening here, Mark. I think there's a reason why this moment is happening, and I think it means a rebirth of America during our 250th year.
6: I certainly hope so. We need it, and we need to start acting like it, Rob. You know, we've got enough misinformation, gaslighting from the Democrats and especially the lamestream media going on. And believe me, I used to, you know, I was in the media. I know it when I see it. They are definitely on the side of the Democrats.
5: Yep.
6: But Republicans and conservatives, we need to start promoting and clinging to our founding principles, our conservative values, and what is great about America. You and I have talked about this. We've got to restore hope in America. And every time I see President Trump, I say, sir, I know you want to make America great again. I want to help you make Americans great again. We have lost hope in this America, in this country. It's not his fault. He has brought about a realization of what is wrong in America, what needs to be corrected, including immigration, including Medicaid reform that we've done and saved Medicaid through the One Big Beautiful Bill. But we've got to start talking about what's right in America, what we're going to do in the next 2 years if the voters give us a chance to lead again in Congress.
5: Yeah, and I like to say, Mark, overwhelm the left with joy, patriotism, and faith. It is possible. There is a deep and resounding love for America among the Democrat Party. The Democrat Party has been brainwashing their own followers. The liberal media has been brainwashing their own followers. 94% of the coverage of Donald Trump is negative. You know, everything is negative. So they're, and I say we don't have to live in darkness anymore, Mark. We don't have to live in darkness anymore. I would say 80% of us in 2024 said the country was going the wrong direction. 80% of us could come together to bring our country together. And I think there are a lot of Democrats out there from the Kennedy, John F. Kennedy School. Dad was a Roosevelt Democrat who don't want this nonsense. And those are the people we can work with. Go ahead.
6: I run across them every day when I'm in my district, and people like who are traditional Democrats. I have Democrats now giving me money to win my race in my new district that have never given to a Republican before, because they know that I'm a reasonable, rational person who's not going to compromise, but I will negotiate to get the best deal for our district, our state, and our country. And we've got to have more of that. The SAVE Act is a perfect example.
5: Yes.
6: We all want the SAVE Act to pass. For God's sake, we passed it three times in the House. The Senate won't pass it. They don't have the votes. John Thune doesn't have the spine to get it done. They want to cling to the filibuster to preserve their power. God bless them. President Trump wants it done. We all want it done.
5: We do.
6: You can't keep attaching it to things like the National Defense Authorization Act, vote against the procedural rule, shut down the House floor, and we can't get our appropriations bills done. That's exactly what happened yesterday. That's why I'm home. I love being home, but we need to work. We've got to get our government funded so we don't have another Democrat shutdown at the end of September, and the media blame it on us, and we end up losing the elections.
5: 100%. 100%. Mark Alford, can you hold through the break? Because I have much more I'd like to cover. All right, we're going to talk a little bit about this birthright citizenship decision by the Supreme Court. One of the worst Supreme Court decisions I've ever seen. The possibility, what we can do to work around it, that is coming up. There's several things there. Plus much more. We are talking to Representative Mark Alford from the great state of Missouri. Thank you very much. At exit, Rep. Mark Alford. Let's take a break and come back. This is the Rob Carson Show.
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13: United States Deputy Sheriff's Association is a national nonprofit and America's largest non-governmental provider of services to law enforcement. USDSA assists city, county, state, and federal law enforcement agencies through our many varied programs, including free safety equipment donations, free officer survival training, cash donations, and condolence letters to the family of law enforcement officers who perished in the line of duty. USDSA also provides a citizen awareness program and thank you cards to law enforcement. These are just some of the ways United States Deputy Sheriff's Association assists America.

0: do actually think there's a really big silver lining here, and that's the simple fact that a lot of legal experts expected this case to go the wrong direction by 7-2 or even 8-1. The fact that this case was a 5-4 decision effectively means that the concept of birthright citizenship, which is an absurdity to the 14th Amendment, that concept is hanging by a thread. And so what I take from that is, yes, we've got to fix the immigration system even more. We have to be even more aware of who's coming into our country to make sure that they're not benefiting from this atrocious Supreme Court ruling. But it also means that we have to keep fighting, Laura, because we actually have an opportunity to reverse this decision, just as we've reversed so many bad decisions throughout the generations.
1: Yeah, it was a terrible decision by the Supreme Court. It should have been very obvious that you cannot abuse the system being a representative or a citizen in good standing of an enemy country. Come send your bride here to give birth and have that kid become an American citizen, go back and be schooled in your communist country, then come here, run for office, etc. Can't happen. Become a member of the National Guard. How about that? Mark Alford, representative, Missouri representative, joins us on the Newsmax hotline. What do you think about this decision and where we go from here?
2: Well, look, I am encouraged by Vice President Vance's analysis of that. I had not thought of that, because it was gloom and doom before yesterday's announcement that this would be a very lopsided defeat for right and reasonable people in America who believe the 14th Amendment should not include anchor babies, okay? And yes, I'm going to use that term, because that's exactly what happens. Illegal aliens come here, or others come through a system where their country sends them here, birth tourism, and they have a baby, and boom, automatic citizen. That is not what the people who wrote the 14th Amendment, you can go back and look it up, the congressmen, that was not the intent. The intent was to overturn the Dred Scott decision, to nullify that, and make sure that slaves that had been freed, who had been freed, their children, would be considered citizens. And it was that simple. Had they known that this craziness was going to go on, had they known that Joe Biden was going to let 15 million illegal aliens into our country, had they known that 260,000 babies would be born here in the last couple of years who are now citizens because their parents were here illegally, they would not have written it in such a manner. And so I think 100%. The Supreme Court did a disjustice. It is now up to us to correct it, to codify and to correct it and make it law that would not allow this to happen again.
1: Yeah, Andy Ogles has introduced a bill to basically prevent the pregnant women from these enemy states to come here just for the purpose of giving birth. I'm not sure how well that's going to work, but who knows? The DOJ is directing federal prosecutors across the country to step up investigations and prosecutions of so-called birth tourism schemes, arguing the practice exploits the U.S. immigration system and often involves visa fraud and other federal crimes. There are ways to go around this, Mark. There are ways to stop this. Obviously, ultimately, the constitutional amendment, which would be very difficult to do. But what do you think?
2: Well, yes, there are ways. Do we have the cojones to do it, though, Rob? Because look at what we did when we started deporting criminal illegal aliens, and the leftists, the anarchists, Antifa, all funded, well, not all, but in part funded by George Soros and his ilk. What they did in the zeitgeist of America to create chaos, disorder, crime, people getting killed because they are interfering with federal police officers and trying to harm them, and that turned the tide of and slowed our deportation process. You think that's bad? Just wait until the DOJ starts shipping off pregnant women and saying, no, you're not going to stay here. It is illegal for you to do what you're doing. There is fraud involved. You think it looked bad in the streets of Minnesota?
1: Yeah.
2: What will that look like in California when the DOJ starts going after pregnant women who shouldn't be here?
1: Well, I don't know. You know, as far as I'm concerned, the Democrat Party has been in a de facto war with America and the patriotic Americans. They've been using soldiers for hire in Antifa.

0: and other organizations. Yep. And now, of course, the Democrats, Socialists of America. And I think it's about damn time we took the gloves off on this, Mark. I think that most Americans agree this is all falderal, all of this abuse, the abuse of the open border, et cetera. And I think there are enough of us who can come together to end this nonsense, to be quite honest.
1: Rob, I want to make very clear, this is a defining moment in our nation's history. Because we did not get the SAVE Act done, and it doesn't look like it's going to pass the Senate because they can't do their job. We passed it four times in the House. There will be people thinking, oh, I can stay home this election cycle. It's not going to count. There's going to be fraud and cheating on the other side, so why should I bother? Let me tell you, folks, if you're listening right now, it matters. Your vote matters. We have members in just about every race in the U.S. House of Representatives that may win or lose by 10, 15 votes. John Duarte, a good friend of mine from California, lost by, I think, under 6 votes. Mary Miller Minks won by under 10 votes, her seat in Iowa. Votes matter. You must. And here's what's at stake, Rob. You think it's crazy now? Because the Democrats really don't have a leader. I guess Mondami's the leader of their movement right now. The communists are taking over, right?
0: Yeah.
1: Come January 3rd, if we lose the majority in the U.S. House, Hakeem Jeffries will stand up in front of that flag under the sign that says about talking about God in God we trust.
0: Yeah. Yeah.
1: And we'll take
0: the
1: oath of the office. Hakeem Jeffries will be Speaker. Maxine Waters will get the gavel for financial services. Jamie Raskins will run the Judiciary Department, the committee, and everything will be about the impeachment of Donald J. Trump. Nothing will get done, and the crazies will only be emboldened.
0: Mark, we are not going to let that happen, and if it does, we aren't going to let that happen, because we've had enough. We've been through 10 years of this crap, Mark. We are battle-hardened. Exactly. We are battle-hardened. We are not battle-weary, and by God, we aren't going to let this happen. We let all this crap, we voted all this crap out in 2024. They didn't learn anything, so now we're going to double down and kick their butts completely up between their shoulders.
1: We've got to win, and we have great candidates. I'm helping candidates. I'm going around the country and helping candidates win, but you've got to vote.
0: Yep.
1: You've got to support your candidates financially. These ads cost money.
0: Yep.
1: I know people are getting sick of donating to contributing to campaigns.
0: Yep.
1: But that's the way you get on.
0: Mark, and win races. We got to cut things off, brother. I appreciate you, and you got a place here whenever you want it. And I am a soldier. I'm a general in this army, brother. Mark Alford, Missouri Representative, Representative Mark Alford, Rep. Mark Alford on Twitter. Let's take a break and come back. This is the Rob Carson Show. Hey guys, it's Rob Carson with another great deal from Birch Gold. 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Today, it's around $4,500. 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

I'll tell you what. Something just blew up on Newsmax social media because we got all sorts of people joining us on the live stream from places in Panama. People watching in Panama, for God's sake. And I'm not talking about Panama, Iowa, 15 miles from my hometown. I'm talking about the country, for goodness sake. We got all sorts of people watching all over the country and around the world because people are coming here and they're loving the United States of America. There's this fantastic song I posted on my Rumble channel, and I got it on. I'm going to put it on all of it. And it is about, it's called Welcome to America, and it's about all the people coming to America and discovering how great it is. And as far as I'm concerned, this is a giant middle finger to this Democrat Party and these Democrat socialists. Let's listen.

0: of this song next hour, but that is the theme song right there. And the rest of the world is discovering how great we are. It is the 250th birth year of the United States of America. And these commies and this Democrat Party can go straight to hell. There you go. I said it. Hour number two of the Rob Carson Show. Coming up, don't go anywhere.
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5: Hello and welcome to Purity Products Radio. I'm Jason Cam, and we have a very important show on a very sensitive health topic planned for you today. But let me begin by asking you three very key questions. First, are you or someone you love dealing with a weak or leaky bladder? Does the urge to go to the bathroom sometimes wake you at night? And lastly, does a leaky bladder keep you from doing the things that you love to do? Well, if you or maybe a family member answered yes to any of these questions, then you will want to hear about Purity Products' patented, clinically tested, evidence-based nutritional supplement for helping to strengthen your bladder and reduce the urge to frequently rush to the bathroom. It is a huge breakthrough. Here to tell us all about it is Sherry Torkos. Sherry is a pharmacist and longtime nutritional advisor to Purity Products. She's also written 18 books, including books on natural medicine, women's health, men's health, and a whole variety of nutritional issues. Sherry, welcome to Purity Health Radio.
6: Hey there, Jason. Yeah, so thanks so much for having me on the program. And this is such an important issue. Bladder leakage, bladder weakness, this is a very common issue.
5: Yeah.
6: In fact, according to the statistics, over 33 million Americans suffer with a weak or leaky bladder. People get frustrated with the lack of control, that urgency to run to the bathroom, the sleepless nights, and then also the embarrassment that can come with bladder leakage. You know, if you have an accident or you're out and you can't get to the bathroom in time. And you know, I'll say as a pharmacist and one who has talked to many, many patients about this, I know it's a sensitive topic because people will approach me in the aisles of the pharmacy and, you know, they're discreetly trying to ask for advice and guidance. Yeah. and some options.
5: And just to be clear, this is not just an issue for women, it's also for men, right?
6: Yes, that's right. And men and women both deal with bladder issues. I think that people often assume that if a woman has urinary issues, it's because of her bladder. But if a man has urinary issues, you know, the assumption is it's prostate related. Both men and women can have bladder leakage issues, especially as they get older. And again, I've talked to many patients, both men and women, about this issue.
5: Yeah, and look, people dealing with this issue already know the answer to my next question, but why don't you tell us, how are all of these men and women dealing with their bladder issues, with bladder weakness and a leaky bladder? What are people doing to help manage this right now?
6: People will often turn to the adult undergarments, the pads. I mean, in some pharmacies, there's a whole aisle devoted to these products. There's big money in this area. And if you have a leakage issue, then the pads and the adult undergarments, they do help to absorb, you know, the moisture, maybe a bit of the odor, but it's not a solution, right? It's not a solution for a weak and leaky bladder. It's just a tool for dealing with it when it happens. And,
5: right.
6: And there's also Kegel exercises. You know, women will be familiar with what these are, because when you're trying to tighten up your pelvic muscles after childbirth, it's a specific type of exercise you do, and it strengthens the pelvic muscles, the bladder wall. But these types of exercises, they can be hard to do, especially if you're older or if you have arthritis, mobility issues. Getting up and down off the floor can be a little tricky trying to do some of these exercises.
5: Yep.
6: And there's also medications that can be prescribed. medications to help with controlling the urgency and the frequency and all of that.
5: Yeah. So basically what you're saying is obviously buying pads or undergarments can be very expensive, medications as well. Really, the implications here when you have bladder control issues is such a drain on our quality of life, right?
6: Yeah, exactly. You know, if you're dealing with a bladder leakage issue, then you know what it's like when you miss out on social events, even simple things like going to the grocery store, getting together with friends, or going to a concert or an event. It can cause worry. You know, you're worried about going out, worried about having an accident. And, you know, there's other issues too, and we'll talk about it a little bit more later on in the show. But the fact is that when you have that sporadic bladder leakage, it can cause disturbances in your sleep to the point where some people that have a weak bladder or an overactive urge to urinate during the night, sometimes they're being woken up at night, maybe lucky if they get a couple hours sleep at a time. And this can be really distressing. The medical term for this, nighttime waking to go to the bathroom, it's called nocturia. And it can honestly just wear people right out, make you really exhausted.
5: Yeah, I can imagine sleep disruption really one of the biggest issues people are going to have when they are dealing with these occasional bladder issues. So many implications here in our quality of life, like you say. But I want to get into the product here that Purity Products has. It's called My Bladder. The ingredient in this is an absolute game changer for anyone dealing with these bladder control issues. Sherry, this has been 20 years in the making, 24 patents, 14 clinical trials, 7 international awards. So why don't I let you introduce our audience to this new product we have here?
6: Yeah, sure. You know, I was really excited when I found out about this product as well, because I know so many people that struggle with bladder control issues, weak bladder, and they're desperate for something that is going to make a difference. And My Bladder really is a breakthrough for bladder health because, as you mentioned, it's clinically studied. It's not a drug. It's a plant-based formula. And it does 3 very important things for your bladder. First, it can strengthen and tone the bladder. It can reduce the urge to go to the bathroom, especially at the night. Wow. And then the third thing is that it also helps your brain and your bladder talk to each other more efficiently, more effectively, so that they don't get their wires crossed and send you to the bathroom when you actually don't need to go.
5: And it's so fascinating, that third point you just brought up about how the bladder and brain, you know, talk to each other. From what I understand, sometimes the brain and bladder sort of send each other false signals. But what this product can do is help improve this communication, right?
6: Yeah, it's fascinating. It really is. It's extraordinary. As a pharmacist, I'll tell you, Jason, I'm always looking to see what's new, what's innovative when it comes to dietary supplements and in health. And when I came across the clinical studies, I reviewed the research on My Bladder, I was really impressed because not only is this, you know, provide meaningful results, significant improvements in the issues that people with bladder leakage face. But listen to this. The studies show as well that the satisfaction rate for people that are taking My Bladder is 84%. So 84% of people are satisfied. I mean, we don't see that very often in clinical trials for supplements or anything for that matter. So, you know, what we're hearing, the feedback from people saying that this product has really transformed their lives, allowing them to go out and do things they couldn't do before. When their bladder leakage issue was controlling their lives.
5: Yeah, I know it's not a miracle pill, but nevertheless, 84% is absolutely astounding. That means over 8 in 10 people who use My Bladder get results. There really is nothing like it for this issue. But why don't you run us through the results of the clinical research here so people can understand just how well studied this is?
6: Yeah, sure. So listen to these results, and this comes from a peer-reviewed study that was published in the journal Biomed Central Complementary Medicine and Therapy. Okay, so people who took My Bladder in this study enjoyed a 60% reduction in urinary urgency, 60% reduction. So that's the need to go to the bathroom. So we have a 60% reduction in this urinary urgency. Right. And that can happen, this urgency can happen either because the bladder walls are weak or because the bladder and brain, again, are sending the wrong signals. So 60% reduction there is huge. And then there were other studies on the My Bladder formula that showed a 75% of users were able to reduce the number of undergarment pads, underwear pads that they were using, some down to just one a day. Yeah. So that's huge cost savings. And it also makes life a little easier, right? Cuts down on the inconvenience that comes with constantly having to change pads and the undergarments. And another really exciting result that has come from the research is that there was an average 50% reduction in nighttime waking to go to the bathroom. So my bladder users were finally able to get the rest they needed.
5: Yeah, I mean, obviously, these are very impressive results. We are getting incredible feedback from this product. Again, My Bladder from Purity Products we're talking about here. Really, we're talking life-changing results for people dealing with this unfortunate issue. I'm not sure what other options there are out there that are even remotely close to this, certainly on the supplement side. But what's great is you can start to see results in as little as few weeks, the benefits building from there. In a few minutes, I'm going to tell our listeners how they can put My Bladder to the test, a full 1 month supply, more than enough to see a noticeable difference. We're going to let you try it. It's a great offer. I'll tell you about it in a minute, so do not go anywhere. But Sherry, first, I want you to give us a quick overview of the physiology involved in bladder weakness and bladder leakage.
6: Sure. So there's two things that are happening here. So the primary issue is that the bladder just gets weaker over time. And this is true for both men and women. What happens is that just like any muscle in our body, the bladder muscle does deteriorate and weaken with age. And also, if a man has, say, prostate issues, that can press down on the bladder, which weakens the bladder muscles even further. And for women who've been blessed to have children, being pregnant and giving birth, that can weaken the bladder, sometimes a little, sometimes a lot. So women, I hear this a lot from women that have had children, and it's, you know, they're excited about the baby, but of course the downside is sometimes it's hard on the bladder. But the good news is that My Bladder can help to strengthen and tone the bladder, and it works for both men and women.
5: That's right. And it's not just that it's men and women. It's not necessarily only older people. Younger people can be dealing with this issue as well, especially women, like you said, who have given birth. Mm-hmm. This can be an issue for them. But Sherry, what is the second issue when it comes to bladder control?
6: Well, the other issue has to do with the nervous system. So we touched on this a little bit earlier when we're talking about signaling. So there's a nerve called the pedental nerve, and it runs from your pelvic region to your spine, and your brain and bladder communicate along these connections. And they tell each other how your bladder feels, whether it feels empty or full. It also sends a signal conveying how much pressure you feel on the bladder as well. So when you need to empty your bladder. So what happens is that the weakened bladder, it sends the wrong signals up and down this nerve, and it kind of fools your brain into thinking you need to go to the bathroom, even though you don't. So this is why some people, they feel or they sense that they have the urge to go to the bathroom, and then they sit down, or if you're a guy, stand up, and you're trying to pee, but you really don't have to, and there's only a little bit that comes out.
5: Yeah.
6: So the good news is that My Bladder does help with this. It can help the brain and the bladder get on the same page.
5: That's right. Very well said. So basically, the underlying issues here are, one, a physical weakness in the walls of the bladder. And secondly, this communication issue you've described between the brain and the bladder. My Bladder, this new formula from Purity Products, shown to address both. It strengthens the bladder, and it sort of gets your brain and bladder communicating better, sending the right signal. And remember, at the top top of the show, we started with those three important questions. One, are you or someone you love dealing with a weak or leaky bladder? Two, does the occasional uncontrollable urge to go to the bathroom wake you up at night and, you know, mess up your sleep? And thirdly, does a leaky bladder sometimes keep you from doing the things that you love to do? And if you have answered yes to any of these questions, then I am telling you that My Bladder is the ultimate solution for you. There is no other dietary supplement on the market that's even close to this. Over 8 out of 10 people who use this report that they get the benefits. We are going to prove this to you. If you are dealing with these bladder issues, you simply must try a bottle of My Bladder. If you're one of the first 1,000 callers from this weekend's radio show, we're going to send you out a full 1 month supply of My Bladder for just $9.95. It's less than 10 bucks. 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I'm going to give that number out again a little bit later on in the show, but we've got a lot of ground to cover. We are talking with Sherry Torkos, pharmacist and longtime advisor to Purity Products. And Sherry, as we move along here in this important discussion about our new and innovative way to help people deal with that occasional bladder weakness with urine leaking and with an overactive urge to urinate, why don't I hand it back to you? And maybe, you know, for people just tuning in, could you give us a quick recap here?
6: Yeah, sure. So we know from the statistics that about 33 million Americans deal with bladder leakage. And I can tell you as a pharmacist, and I've been practicing over 30 years, I've talked to so many men and women who are trying to manage this issue. So if you're listening or you have a family member that you think of that is dealing with this issue, know that they're not alone. There is help available. Occasional bladder leakage, I know that this is a distressing and embarrassing issue. It affects your quality of life. And sometimes people feel isolated. They're afraid to leave their home because they don't want to be away from the bathroom or have an embarrassing accident. So, yeah. You know, I completely empathize. It's a tough issue. But the good news here is that Purity Products, with this product, this My Bladder, it can offer dramatic benefits to help strengthen the bladder, cut down the urgency to urinate, and help people reclaim their lives. There are 14 clinical studies backing the benefits of this product with impressive results. We're talking about a 60% reduction in urinary urgency. That's the need to rush to the bathroom. Then there's the fact that 75% of people using My Bladder were able to reduce the number of underwear pads and undergarments they use, some people down to just one per day.
5: Yeah, that's just, a lot of people are going to be, you know, skeptical about this, and I totally understand it. So many people trying to manage this issue, this is a great solution, a plant-based option that has been shown to deliver really meaningful results. It's going to help people save a lot of time, a lot of money and a lot of hassles. And again, what I love is 50% reduction in nighttime waking to use the bathroom. So less nighttime waking, better quality of sleep. Now, this isn't a sleep aid, but wow.
6: Yeah, exactly. Yeah, definitely. My bladder is not going to knock people out. This is not a sleep aid. But the reality is that people actually should be able to get more sleep, better quality sleep, because they're not being interrupted by their bladder to go to the bathroom. I mean, I know how hard it is myself. If I wake up to go to the bathroom in the night, it's sometimes hard to get back to sleep. And if you're waking up 2, 3, 4 times a night, that can really do a number on your sleep.
5: Yeah, even if you could reduce it by just a little bit, it could be a dramatic improvement overall.
6: We are getting incredible feedback from real customers. These are real people that are taking the product, they're taking my bladder, and they're getting incredible results. In fact, I was talking with a friend recently about his mother's bladder issues, and he gave me the okay to share this story here with you today. Mm-hmm. So his mother's name is Helen, and Helen had been dealing with bladder leakage issues for a long time. So her bladder was really getting in the way of her life. She wasn't going out playing bingo and doing the things that she loved because she was afraid of having an accident.
5: Right.
6: She was, you know, afraid of wetting herself. So she was, you know, really struggling with this situation.
5: Well, let's hear about the happy ending part of the story with
6: yes,
5: my bladder.
6: Can't leave it there. We're not going to leave it there. So there is a happy ending because her son bought her a bottle of my bladder. And after just 2 weeks using my bladder, Helen found that she was sleeping for 4 hours at a time before having to get up to use the bathroom. So that was a dramatic improvement. Now, again, this isn't going to make people drowsy or it doesn't put you to sleep. It just makes your bladder stronger and improves the communication so that she didn't have that sudden urgency and the need to urinate that was waking her up at night. So the other big plus is that it significantly cut down on the number of pads and the undergarments that she was using.
5: No, this is great. Less urgency, less leakage, less nighttime waking, which is so huge. And as an extra perk, you're saving a lot of money too.
6: Yeah, yeah, exactly. And Helen also shared that she was so excited because she was able to return to the activities that she enjoyed before her weak bladder was getting in the way of her life. So she was able to go out with confidence, to go shopping, to be out with family and friends at events and do activities. And she said she's even playing bingo again. And that was one of her favorite things to do. But before she was taking my bladder, she had stopped going to bingo because with the bladder urgency, she would just have to get up and run to the bathroom all the time. And it was just really frustrating. So she's just an incredibly happy and satisfied customer, one of many that we have.
5: Yeah, it's not just for women. Here's a testimonial from John. He lives in North Carolina. He said, and I'll quote, "My bladder works great. I no longer have to rush to the bathroom. Anyone with overactive bladder should try it." And, you know, again, this is not just for women. Men have this issue too. Women, you know, of all ages, certainly after, you know, giving birth, like you discussed earlier, can be dealing with this issue. Now we have this evidence-based solution, something that really works, something that has all the patents and the technologies, 7 international awards over the last 20 years or so since they developed this. We are bringing it to the market here in America under the My Bladder brand. We're very excited about it. We certainly did the homework here. We know My Bladder will work for you. So Sherry, we are almost out of time. And yet, like we said, 84% of people that use this formula say it works, report the benefits. It's going to cut the urge to urinate so people can really get their life back. And I know there are a lot of folks out there that can relate to wanting to cut down on using, you know, frankly, adult undergarments. People who want to be able to travel or just go out for dinner or visit with friends without, you know, having to keep an eye on where the nearest bathroom is.
6: Yeah, people with bladder leakage, they're always, you know, mapping the fastest route to a bathroom, knowing where, you know, they're going to have to sit to be close to the bathroom at an event. It can be hard. It can affect your quality of life. It can cause anxiety and worry and stress. And we want people to get their lives back, to enjoy quality of life and to feel confident and comfortable and not have to deal with all of these issues. So I think, you know, nobody wants to live like that, right?
5: Yeah. And again, as we're running out of time, this My Bladder product, 20 years of R&D, globally 24 patents, 14 clinical trials, including 4 peer-reviewed publications, double-blind research. This really is remarkable. But as we only have a couple of minutes here, Sherry, why don't you give us the bottom line on why people who are dealing with bladder leakage issues, this bladder control issue, why should they put this My Bladder to the test?
6: Okay, so the takeaway here, Jason, is that My Bladder is an innovative and an effective solution for bladder leakage. So we're talking about a formula that is award-winning. It's a patented blend of botanicals that works to improve bladder muscle tone, to strengthen the bladder, to reduce the urge to urinate, and it can even return people to the average number of bathroom trips they had in their younger years. So there are numerous clinical studies here. We're talking about solid science. And of course, we have lots of testimonials by real life users like Helen and John, who we talked about earlier. These are people that experienced dramatic, life-changing results using this formula. And keep in mind, the people that are taking My Bladder, they notice benefits in as little as 2 weeks, and it does build over time. So at 8 weeks, 84% of users are feeling very satisfied at 8 weeks. So just think about this. If you're experiencing bladder leakage and it's affecting your quality of life, you can improve your situation in as little as 2 weeks. Less leakage, less urgency, a better night's sleep. So I think those are some meaningful benefits. This is an easy to take product. It's just 2 small capsules a day. And as a pharmacist and someone who has looked at the science, the studies, I have a lot of confidence in this product. I know people who try My Bladder will be satisfied because it can really help them get their lives back, their freedom back.
5: Sherry, I've got to give out that 800 number. We are out of time. Thank you so much for being here with me today. I really, really appreciate it.
6: My pleasure. Thanks for having me.
5: Okay. Well, if you are one of the millions of people, or maybe a loved one, are dealing with a weak or leaky bladder, if you're dealing with all of the issues associated with not getting a good night's sleep because of this issue, you're waking up at night, or is simply a leaky bladder is preventing you from doing the things you love to do, then you need to give Purity Products a call right now and 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
0: 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I am your host, Steve Summers. Before we jump in today, let me take a step back because I remember this conversation like it was yesterday. I was talking to Dr. Neil Levin just a few years ago, and I asked him, I said, Dr. Levin, if you were stuck on a desert island, what key nutrients would you take? Because, you know, it's confusing for us. There are so many vitamins out there. What is the most important one? If you're like me, I don't want to take 10 to 20 pills a day. I just don't. So anyway, Dr. Levin said, Steve, we're working on this. A few years went by, and folks, here we are today. And on the show to talk with us about that, Dr. Neil Levin is here. He's a chiropractor, nutritionist, and high-level advisor to Purity Products. Dr. Levin, I remember that conversation. I do. Welcome back to the show.
7: You know, that's funny. I remember that conversation as well, and you weren't the only one who had asked me that. I've had so many patients over the years ask me just about that. Doc, you know, if you were stuck on a desert island and you could only have one thing, what would it be? Or, Doc, I don't want to take, you know, I'm giving them five or six formulas. Doc, I just want one thing. And this super pill is the answer to that question. I brought that question back to Purity Products and I said, look, this is getting unruly. I mean, I'm giving my patients a multi. I'm giving them fish oil and krill oil. If they're over 45, they need the CoQ10. Mm-hmm. All the multis are underpowered in terms of vitamin D. So I'm giving them vitamin D. The B12s and all these multis are wrong. Folks over 50, 60 can't absorb it. I'm giving them a B12.
0: Right.
7: And it was getting, they're walking out of here with a bag of pills and they're rolling their eyes at me. So I said to Purity, I'm like, guys, we got to come up with one super formula is what I called it. And they came back, it took them about a year to do it.
0: Wow.
7: And they came back with the super pill. And this is the answer. When I have somebody that says, I just want one thing.
0: Right.
7: This is what I give them, Steve, because this is the multivitamin. I'm talking about a world-class multivitamin. So, this is your krill oil. It's your fish oil. It's your CoQ10. This has got as much lutein, Steve, as an eye formula, a full 10 milligrams of a very high-end lutein. It's got the astaxanthin for the eyes. Wow. Steve, there's 2,000 international units of vitamin D. This has got the right B12 for folks in their 50s, 60s, 70s to give them that energy that they want. This is the answer. If you're only going to take one thing, hands down, the super pill is it.
0: Well, I remember the conversation very well. And to be fair, it had to have been one of those ding light bulb moments, right? I mean, this is actually huge because there is no other multivitamin on the market, at least I know of, that does this.
7: Yeah. There is none. And, you know, it's like, what do you need to take? Let's check the boxes. What do people have to take? You have to take an omega-3, whether it's fish oil or krill oil.
0: Check.
7: I like both because that's just critical for brain health and heart health, visual health. It makes your skin look great. It makes all the cells of the body work effectively. According to a recent study, 98% of us are low in omega-3s, you must take an omega-3. That's in here. You have to take vitamin D. If you're above Atlanta, let's say, you have to take vitamin D because for the whole winter, you're not making any. And then if you slather on the sunscreen in the summer, you're still not making any. And vitamin D is critical for everything. It signals to a tenth of the human genome. It's important for muscle health, eye health, immune health, brain health, happy mood. You want to feel good. It's your vitamin D. You got to get that in there. The average multi-Steve is going to give you 400 international units. That's a joke. The Super Pill has a full 2,000 international units.
8: That's huge.
7: Of vitamin D.
8: That's huge.
7: A meaningful dose.
8: Yeah.
7: And the list goes on and on. It's 100 milligrams of CoQ10. It's the right B12. So what I hear from my patients, let's say they come in on a Monday and they're, you know, have some neck pain or back pain. I want to see them again later in the week. They come in and they're like, wow, doc, this makes a difference. This isn't like a regular multi where you take it and you hope it's going to work.
8: Right.
7: This is like, wow, I feel better. Once people start on the Super Pill, this is just something they get over and over and over.
8: Well, the way I view this, this is kind of a next generation new frontier of supplementation. It's where one simple pill that you have in your elite multi that you're talking about, an elite omega-3, you said, with krill oil and fish oil, and then you augment that with the cellular energizers like coenzyme Q10, talked about astaxanthin and lutein for the eyes and skin, and even ginkgo, which I don't think you mentioned, for brain health. Now, that is a great idea right there, because we get a little bit older, things slow down. Ginkgo is great for brain health. I mean, does this all surprise you that it's never been done before?
7: You know, I've always been surprised that it hasn't been done before. But, you know, I don't get involved in the intrinsics. Mm-hmm. But when I talk to Jan over there, Purity, Jason over there, you know, this took them over a year to put together, because to get everything stabilized, because with the fish oil and the krill oil and then the multi, to make everything work just right wasn't easy. But then the benefits are so great. Let's go to this recent study. This is a recent large randomized study. This is on multivitamins.
8: This would be interesting.
7: The multivitamin they used isn't half the multi we're talking about right now. So this is a randomized, double-blind, placebo-controlled study performed by researcher Steve from Wake Forest University School of Medicine in collaboration with Brigham and Women's Hospital in Boston. That's an affiliate of Harvard. So very high-end study. 2,262 older men and women, average age 72. This was published in September 2022, so very recent.
8: Yeah.
7: What the researchers found was nothing less than shocking. They did the study over 3 years. They gave them cognitive tests at baseline. So that's thinking tests. How is this person thinking? Okay. Everybody was normal cognitively when the test began.
8: Mm-hmm.
7: Now, 3 years later, they redid the cognitive test. Some were on placebo, of course. Some were on the multi. The multivitamin slowed cognitive decline, Steve, by 60%.
8: No way.
7: You would have thought this would have been trumpeted from the hilltops, but you know what? The media, they love to come out and pan vitamins. So when, God forbid, a study comes out that doesn't show the vitamin did an amazing job, that's big headlines. Yeah. But this is major, and it's from Harvard. It's from Wake Forest, Brigham Young Hospital. It cut down cognitive decline by 60%. So that's just outstanding.
8: That's
7: Let me
8: amazing.
7: Tell you something. The multi we're talking about here, the Super Pill, is order of magnitudes better. You know, just the nutrients are better. So you asked me about ginkgo before.
8: Yes.
7: So when you combine a multi with ginkgo biloba, which has wonderful support for the brain, along with krill oil and fish oil, incredible support for the brain, B vitamins, so important for the brain, and then you add our elite lutein, which has tons of brain benefits, along with skin benefits and eye benefits, this becomes just an outstanding brain formula, on top of it being great for the heart and energy. The first thing people are going to notice is energy. But this is going to work. This is protecting your brain. We all want to age gracefully. The Super Pill is going to help you do just that.
8: You mentioned something a while ago, why it took a year to develop this. Purity Products has been around for 25 plus years now, so they don't do anything halfway. I mean, you put the components together, and you want to make sure that it works. And when it does, you want to tell people about it, just like the super pill. It can deliver a multiple mode of action that goes way beyond just a basic multivitamin. And it boils down to what you like to call a difference maker in nutritional technologies. If you can, explain the savings here and why this is so advanced. Because I know savings is so important for so many people out there.
7: Wow, that is like such a great point. Because, you know, people used to complain about the sheer amount of stuff I would give them, right? They were also rolling their eyes at my receptionist when she gives them the number for the cost of it. Because if you're talking about, if you go out and buy a very top quality multivitamin, and then you're going to get some krill oil and some fish oil, and you're going to get CoQ10, and the top selling CoQ10 brand is 100 milligrams. We have 100 milligrams right here. Mm-hmm. You're going to get an eye formula with 10 milligrams of a very good lutein. So I can't see doing it for less than, and you're going to get a vitamin D formula and maybe a high-end B12.
8: Yeah.
7: I don't see you doing it for less than $200. And, you know, the fact that since you're bringing up money, the fact that Purity is letting folks try a full one-month supply of this for $9.95, I mean... That is really, you know why they do it, Steve?
8: Why?
7: Because they want people to try it. They know this is a superior product. They're not out to lose money, Purity products. But in essence, when you get this, they're pretty much losing money, because I think the first 1,000 calls even getting free shipping. You'll know that better than me. But I mean, between the shipping and the cost of the vitamin, they're out big money when someone gets one of these. But they know once people say, see, wow, this is really a lot better than what I was taking, they're going to want to continue.
8: You know, I think this is a good time to clarify how Purity can claim things like better joint comfort in just 7 days with a Purity super pill. Because, hey, let's be honest here. I mean, you can't get this benefit from a regular multi out there. It just doesn't exist. Characterize why adding the omega-3s to Purity super pill really leverages the science of these omega-3s from krill to reduce joint pain from exercise and activity in just 7 days.
7: This is a great study. This is double-blind, placebo-controlled out of the Journal of the American College of Nutrition. And Steve, this was done on only 300 milligrams of krill oil. It was a high-end krill oil, but it's 300 milligrams. Mm-hmm. We use 500 milligrams of krill oil, and we use something called phospho-boost krill oil. So what have they done here? They've taken out more of the sea salts, mm-hmm. and by doing that, they concentrate up the omega-3s and the phospholipids. And so this is a really, really good krill oil. So you're going to get this benefit and then some. So in this study, in just 7 days, the folks that had knee discomfort, and I think these folks, if I remember correctly, were in their 50s. In just 7 days, Steve, they were 28% more comfortable.
8: Wow.
7: They didn't do anything different. They weren't exercising or using PT or taking NSAIDs. They added krill oil.
8: Right.
7: In 30 days, they were 38% more comfortable. Now, researchers didn't stop there. They checked their joint flexibility, their joint functionality, all improved. On top of that, they measured something called C-reactive protein, which is a marker of inflammation. And we want to see that go down. And in this study, the folks on krill oil, C-reactive protein moved nicely in the right direction, showing that not only were people more comfortable, more functional, but their blood levels of this substance, C-reactive protein, were improved. So all around, tremendous benefit. This happened in 7 days. So I can say unequivocally that if you have joint discomfort, especially knee joint discomfort, because mm-hmm. that's what this study was on, this krill oil tea seems to work just wonderful for making people more comfortable. So if you get this Purity super pill and you have the common aches and pains that come along with aging or overuse or being a weekend warrior, once you start to use this for about 7 days, you should feel more comfortable.
8: Well, this is a win-win, because if you take something and it's going to make you feel better, going to make your joints feel better, you're going to want to exercise and have more activity on top of that. So
7: that's universal. When I'm a chiropractor, so I see that all the time. They come in here, they're complaining, I can't exercise, I can't play golf, I can't play tennis, hiking's not comfortable anymore, I can't play with the grandkids, everything hurts. I'm going up and down the stairs, whatever it is, and I start adjusting them. And once they feel better, they get back to doing the things they want to do. So, yes, any therapy, any intervention that's going to help folks feel more comfortable tends to make them happier. And when you're happier and you're more comfortable, what do? You want to get back to your life, whether it's tennis or golf or hiking or playing with the grandkids or shopping or just doing more things. And we want all our customers to get out there and enjoy their lives.
8: And I think, Dr. Lemon, this is a perfect time to remind our listeners about the great news here in this special offer. 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I'll give out that number here in just a couple of minutes. Let's bring Dr. Neil Levin back online here with us. And as you're talking, I'm sitting here hearing this cash register going off. If I was to go out and swallow all 15 to 20 vitamin pills a day with somewhere between $200 and $300 a month, you've gone through this whole litany of things. But one of the things that you haven't mentioned just yet, you've checked off literally all of the boxes here, but you insisted that Purity include 100 milligrams of coenzyme Q10 in this formula. Now, that's for energy, right?
7: Yeah. Now, if you go to the average, I don't know, big box store, club store, the best-selling CoQ10 has 100 milligrams of CoQ10. That's a good amount of CoQ10. Mm-hmm. So we have 100 milligrams of CoQ10. Now, why is CoQ10 important anyway? 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
8: Okay.
7: When you eat some food, whether it's fat, carbohydrates, protein, the body takes those, it absorbs them, it brings them to

0: comes, can you by orally ingesting CoQ10 in supplement form, bump your levels back up? And the answer is yes. But CoQ10, it's absorbable, but when you take it with krill oil, it goes up. It's much better absorbable. So maybe 4 or 5 times better absorbed.
1: Nice.
0: And that's what we have it. We have in this krill oil, fish oil matrix. Now, one other point in CoQ10, for those out there listening that take a statin drug, and, you know, a ton of folks over 50 are on statins. They're one of the best-selling drugs out there, and we're not going to pass judgment on statins here, but the point is, if you're using a statin to lower your cholesterol because your doctor told you to, one of the side effects of statins is myalgias, is muscle pain, is discomfort. I see this all the time as a chiropractor. Mm-hmm. Folks come in and they tell me about that. It's the widely held belief is that one of the reasons people get these myalgias, these muscle aches and pains from statins, is because it lowers your CoQ10 even more. So if you're taking CoQ10, if you're taking a statin, it's going to lower your CoQ10. So if you're on statins, you absolutely want a multi that has CoQ10. You want to get that CoQ10 in there. The point is, isn't it nice to know when you're taking the super pill, this also becomes your CoQ10 formula in a very absorbable omega-3 matrix.
1: Exactly. And I'm so glad you addressed that because the energy factor in this is so vitally important. If you just joined us, we're talking to Dr. Neil Levin with Purity Products. You know, one of the many ingredients in here that is a clinically validated nutrient is called lutein. Now, I know you mentioned that a little bit earlier. It's plant-based superfood from marigold flowers. It's really the centerpiece of basically every single eye or vision formula out there on the market. And you guys actually use 10 full milligrams in this formula. It helps with sharper vision, helps with macular health, glare reduction. I thought that was a little surprising, which is great when you drive at night. I mean, this is great for brain function, too. So, I mean, when you consider how much is in the Purity Super Pill multivitamin, Dr. Levin, Purity Super Pill, I would say it, 40 times more here? Is that right? That's a big deal.
0: It's funny that you say that because I was just looking at the supplement facts panel on the leading multi just now when you started asking me this question. Mm-hmm. And they have 0.25 milligram.
1: Wow.
0: We have 10 milligrams.
1: 10.
0: So yes, that's 40 times. That's the difference.
1: Huge.
0: So we have 40 times more lutein, and it's a very special lutein. It's called LuteMax 2020. Lots and lots of studies. Yes, it comes from marigold flowers. Mm-hmm. Yes, it's clinically tested. It's a top lutein in terms of research. And the research is plain. The benefits for vision are amazing. So LuteMax 2020 improves contrast sensitivity. It improves glare threshold. So if you're driving at night and you know that glare that they can hit you in the eyes, that bothersome glare,
1: oh, yeah.
0: This protects the eyes. It protects the eyes from blue light. Blue light is a very big problem. Like if you're looking at your computer, like I am right now, mm-hmm. It's shining blue light in your eyes. Your cell phone, when you're outside, you get a lot of blue. You've heard of blue blockers.
1: Yes.
0: Those sunglasses, one of the things they do is block blue light. Too much blue light puts the kibosh on your sleep. So you're watching some TV or you're playing on your computer or your worst case scenario, you're bringing your cell phone to bed with you and looking at that, that's going to trash your melatonin and make it hard to sleep.
1: Yep.
0: Well, if you have enough lutein, it's almost like an internal blue blocker. It's protecting you from blue light. So, I mean, and it also boosts something called BDNF, that's brain-derived neurotrophic factor. What does that do?
1: It's memory, right?
0: That's actually the factor that helps your brain neurons grow and make new synapses. And so,
1: nice.
0: Yeah, I mean, lutein, great for the eyes, great for the brain, amazing skin benefits. You take lutein and it helps makes your skin look beautiful. So, yeah, this formula is just amazing. Imagine you take your multi, and you're going to get your multi now. You get your eye formula. You get your vitamin D formula. You get your CoQ10. And you get your omega-3 formula all in one. It's just 3 pills. They're soft gels, so they slide right down. Easy to swallow. And you're getting a month supply from Purity for $9.95. So that is, you know, this is one of those things you hear a lot of. You hear a lot of advertising these days,
1: right.
0: Steve. You really do. I guess I'm being an advertiser right now, but I'm really a doctor that's just talking to you like I would talk to any of the patients.

0: came in here. I saw probably 20 people this morning. This is the way I talk to them. This is the kind of thing that you want in your corner. This is your foundational nutrient. And you want to take a little something else, you can. But you take this and you're pretty much covering 90% of the bases of what you need to optimize your health.
1: 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Dr. Neil Levin, let's have some fun here. I want to go to the mailbag. We've got some of the most frequently asked questions I want to do first. We're going to do it in rapid fire question format. So it's going to be super quick. The FAQs, so to speak. I'll ask the questions. Give me a quick answer. Is the super pill easy to take?
0: Oh, it's really easy to take. Just mention it. Three pills. They're soft gels. They slide down easy. No one's going to have trouble with these.
1: Does the super pill have enough vitamin D? My doc said I need more.
0: 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Again, a regular multi out there is going to have 400 international units. We put a full 2,000 international units of a very absorbable vitamin D right in here, vitamin D3. This is your vitamin D formula.
1: Can the super pill help promote my brain function?
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1: All right, here's a good one. 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
1: All right. I have issues with my knees and my joints. Can the super pill help that?
0: In 7 days, Steve, we went over it a little while ago. American College of Clinical Nutrition. In just 7 days, the folks with knee joint discomfort were 28% more comfortable. In 30 days, they were 38% more comfortable. So, yeah, knees, I found in my practice, this is the kind of formula that just pretty much is very joint friendly.
1: All right, considering what we know about Purity Super Pill here, do you have any testimonials that you can share?
0: Oh, yeah. I did pull four, just the first few I saw here. This guy's got a fun name, Bebop, from Lehigh Valley, Pennsylvania. He's in the age 55 to 64 bracket, rates at 5 stars. He says, best multi. I'm so happy switching to the Purity Super Pill.
1: Wow.
0: Good mix of vitamins, krill and fish oil and CoQ10. Easy to take. I feel better after just a couple of weeks.
1: Give me another one.
0: One nickname, April from Mesa, Arizona. She says, amazing. I'm 65 years old. I feel like I'm in my 30s. People say I look like I'm in my 40s. The Super Pill makes me feel amazing. I love all the Purity products.
1: All right, one more.
0: Sean T. He says, so much in one pill, excellent quality. It's easier to take just one pill instead of several. Definitely a plus. I don't have time to count out pills every day, every week. Take one of these and you're good to go. I could tell an immediate difference while on this product. More energy, less health issues. Highly recommend. I have a few more here, but we can leave it there because I can tell you firsthand, my patients love this product. This is vitamin taking made easy. If you hate having all those bottles, if you hate taking 15 or 20 pills, this is your omega-3, your multivitamin, your vitamin D, your CoQ10, your I formula, your D formula, your B12 formula, all rolled into one. Amazing value, easy to take, very, very high end. So yeah, this is one of those, once people start on this, they want to continue. This is a great nutrient. And again, for $9.95, absolutely give this a try.
1: Dr. Neil Levin, we've run out of time. I better go and give out that number.
0: Time always flies by, Steve. Thanks for having me.
1: All right, I've got some great news. 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
5: 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One of my favorite guests is on the line. We've got Chris Killam, also known as the Medicine Hunter, standing by now. CNN calls Chris the Indiana Jones of natural medicine because he's, well, constantly scouring the globe, searching for natural remedies. You may have seen Chris on the Dr. Oz show or maybe on PBS or CBS and also on Fox News where he does a health segment. He's been featured in the New York Times and also on ABC's 2020. Anyway, Chris is joining us today to discuss not one, but three of the hottest nutritional ingredients out there on the market today. Even better, he's teamed up with Purity today to give away a complimentary bottle to everyone out there in the listening audience. So do not, I repeat, do not change that dial. But first, a quick introduction. Chris Killam is an author and an educator. He's written 14 books. He's conducted research in over 30 countries. Again, he's been on with Oprah and Friends and Dr. Oz. Chris, welcome back to the show.
6: Thank you so much. It's always a pleasure to have a great conversation with you.
5: Now, most of us are super busy these days. We want to stay healthy, but quite frankly, it can be daunting, you know, with all the different supplements out there. Now, Chris, you've traveled all over the world learning about different natural remedies. So you really know which ingredients to look for. So tell me this, besides a good multivitamin and some fish oil, maybe a few other things, go into the three super hot nutrients you've been so jazzed about lately.
6: Well, I'm happy to do that. The three super nutrients, as we like to say, are a green tea extract, a turmeric extract called curcumin, and an extract from red wine called resveratrol. And apropos of what you said about my traveling around the world, I've extensively investigated these in their host countries. So I've been in the green tea plantations of China and India and worked with top researchers of this ingredient in those countries. With turmeric, I've been deeply involved with turmeric researchers in India and seen all of that. And with resveratrol, I've worked with scientists in Europe and also in California and Chile and South Africa, all of which are major red wine producing areas. So I've had the opportunity to investigate these things in the field, meet with the top scientists, and my conclusion is that green tea, curcumin from turmeric root, and resveratrol from red wine are remarkable health-enhancing agents that everybody can benefit from in a very, very substantial way.
5: Now, Chris, let's talk about these big three. And it's interesting that they're all found in our diet and all are considered superfoods. The green tea, the curcumin, the resveratrol. Why did you want to combine the three? There's always a method to your madness, if I can say it that way, because you combine these things together. You call it a real game changer.
6: Well, you know, when I look at these, there actually isn't a reason to put them all in separate products. They do go very well together. As you said, they're all food derived. So it's kind of like you can make a salad if you choose out of many vegetables. You don't just have to have a bowl of lettuce or a bowl of cucumbers. And while that's a little bit simplistic, the fact is that all of these are very, very rich in groups of protective compounds that are both antioxidant, so they actually protect our organ systems, so they maintain a healthy inflammatory status in the body. And this is really a big breakthrough. I also like the idea that people can get a concentrated supplement of green tea extract, curcumin extract, and resveratrol in one product with truly meaningful amounts of each one, mm-hmm. and not have to go out and basically buy a shopping cart full of stuff.
5: Now, let's dive into the headlines and the research, especially on this green tea, because it's absolutely amazing. I know in Asia they've been using it for thousands of years for healthy aging. But what are you seeing recently in the press? I know you told me the Nutrition Research Journal in its July 2012 issue revealed that green tea significantly increased plasma antioxidant activity and whole blood glutathione. Can you recap some of these headlines and tell me why you're such a green tea advocate?
6: Okay, what you just said about increasing plasma antioxidant activity is really critical. There are many antioxidants that people consume that don't actually wind up in the body, or they don't wind up in the body in any significant amounts. The green tea antioxidants, which we know are among the most highly beneficial antioxidants in the entire world, are very well absorbed. They improve plasma antioxidant activity. That is the blood concentration of antioxidants. So what happens is you get this great concentration of antioxidant substances, which are protective compounds, floating around in the body and protecting the cells of your body, your organs, every part of your body, from premature destruction due to exposure to environmental pollutants and things in the diet. With regard to the whole blood glutathione, when we take in the right antioxidants, and not all antioxidant compounds are the right antioxidants, our bodies produce more of its own super protective compound called glutathione. So you take in the green tea extract, you build the antioxidant activity in your blood, and you also cause your body to produce this enormously beneficial, very well-studied, very powerful protective substance called glutathione. So it is remarkable. This isn't something that most high antioxidant foods or supplement ingredients do, but it does happen with a concentrated, properly made green tea extract.
5: All right, let's switch gears and talk about this curcumin, which is number two on your list. And by the way, these three ingredients are all found in the new green tea combo formula. We're going to be offering a free bottle in a few minutes, but talk to me about the curcumin, which is spelled C-U-R-C-U-M-I-N. Now, most people haven't heard of it, but scientists and researchers know it's one of the most powerful superfoods on the planet. It can positively influence our DNA, maintain joint comfort, healthy inflammation, and more. Can you share some of the incredible headlines on curcumin and tell us why you use this? And we talked about this off air a few minutes ago, this patented curcumin with greater absorption.
6: Okay. Well, first of all, I think while people might not know the term curcumin, they may well know turmeric root, which is a yellow spice, and it shows up in curries, and it's part of the 5,000-year-old Indian Ayurvedic system of medicine. I've been studying turmeric and its derivative curcumin since the 1970s, and I'll say this right off the bat, that there are almost no plant materials in the world as extensively studied as this. A couple of thousand studies can be found in the scientific and medical literature. We know that curcumin is powerfully antioxidant. We know that it has a remarkable capacity to protect the liver, and the liver is our primary detoxifying organ. It greatly enhances joint health. So if people are experiencing joint discomfort due to overuse, this really helps to relieve that. And it's also what we call cardioprotective. It helps to protect the heart. It helps to maintain normal, healthy cholesterol. And one last thing that is really kind of astounding is that curcumin actually causes your body to produce what are called neuroprotective factors in the brain. So it causes your body to produce these agents in the brain that protect the actual tissue of the nerves and the brain itself. There's almost nothing else that we know of that does this. Specifically, the curcumin that you mentioned offers about 7 times the absorption of other curcumin. So when you take 250 milligrams of this stuff, you get about 7 times the activity that you would if you took, say, a comparable amount of another curcumin extract. So this, in my opinion, is one of the most life-enhancing, protective, totally beneficial substances on Earth, and it has just decades of scientific and medical studies to back it up.
5: Now, Chris, I know that we talked already about the green tea and the curcumin in your new green tea formula, which Purity is giving away for free today. But first, tell me about the third nutrient on the list, the resveratrol, which is super hot right now. Share with us some of the headlines and the science behind resveratrol. I know the French love it, but why is it on your short list?
6: Well, resveratrol is one of those remarkable compounds that I just sort of shake my head at how many different things it does. It is found in grapes, in wine grapes. It also shows up in cranberries. What we know about resveratrol is that, like green tea and also like curcumin extract, it's profoundly antioxidant. But more than that, it shows significant properties. When you look at some of the things in the body that happen during aging as a result of fat accumulation in tissue and insulin sensitivity, resveratrol helps to protect against those things. It's a powerful immune regulator. And you know, our immune system is responsible for keeping us healthy. It is remarkably beneficial for the heart, and this is why it's considered one of the keys to the so-called French paradox. You know, the French drink a lot of red wine, they eat a lot of cheese, they smoke cigarettes, and they stay slim and they have good cardiovascular health, which just seems completely unfair. But resveratrol appears to be key in that. And additionally, there is a brain benefit like there is with the curcumin with blood flow to the brain. So when you take resveratrol, you get brain blood flow. This means you get more oxygen to the tissues of the brain. So this is on my short list for all those reasons and for about a dozen more that would just plain take too long to explain.
5: All right. right, again, we're talking with Chris Killam, also known as the Indiana Jones of natural medicine, sometimes called the medicine hunter as well. Chris, let's laser in on how this wonderful formula that you created in conjunction with Purity Products. I know that Purity's been in business now for, what is it, over 20 years. They've got a top rating from the Better Business Bureau, and people can get a complimentary bottle of this green tea CR today. We'll give that number out in a few minutes. But first, Chris, before we tell our listeners how they can get their very own complimentary bottle of green tea CR, tell me this. If you wanted to buy this green tea plus the patented curcumin plus the resveratrol, I mean, you spend close to probably at least $75 for all three bottles in the store. And yet today, Purity Products is giving away a free bottle. How are they able to do this?
6: Well, you can consider it kind of a smart bet. And what I mean by that, first of all, Purity's big, but they're also very strategic. They know that if a person who's listening will pick up the phone, call in and get their free bottle, and it really is free, as in free, as yep. in it doesn't cost you money, if that person will try the product, take it as recommended, they're going to feel it. And when they feel it, they're going to say, gee, I want this as part of my regular daily regimen. 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
5: Chris, hold that thought. 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Okay, Chris, talk about some of the headlines just on the green tea that we didn't get to yet. I understand that dieters just love green tea because it supports healthy fat metabolism. Is that right? And what does the research say about green tea when it comes to weight management?
6: Well, this is one of the especially wonderful things about green tea. We know that green tea has thermogenic properties. That is, it has heat-generating properties in the body, so it actually causes your body to burn more calories. So when you eat a meal, you're going to burn more calories from that meal as a result of taking a good, well-made, concentrated green tea extract. In addition, it has specific fat oxidation properties. It actually burns fat. I'm not suggesting that you're going to lose 20 pounds in a week, but I am saying that this is going to help your body to metabolize fat more efficiently. Over time, taking a green tea extract can help you to have a better fat to lean muscle ratio. So from a weight control standpoint, this is very good news. Additionally, green tea helps to stabilize blood glucose or blood sugar. And unstable blood sugar is one of the contributing factors to increased weight. So by stabilizing blood sugar, you have an effect on weight control and weight management. So it's really quite remarkable stuff. You need enough of it. We've got enough of it in green tea CR. It has to be the right extract. We've got the right extract. But the science is there for healthy weight management.
5: All right, now, Chris, you say that with Purity's formula, it provides you with about 3 cups worth of green tea in each 2-capsule serving. So you get all of the green tea's concentrated benefits for energy, for heart health, for alertness in just 2 caps. Plus, you get the curcumin and the resveratrol, too. So it's easy. You call it your daily shortcut to better health. Explain this idea of a healthy shortcut and explain some of the top benefits as well.
6: Well, I mean, you could, for example, drink 3 cups of good concentrated green tea each day, eat at least 1 really rich curry made with a lot of turmeric root, and drink a couple of glasses of red wine. You could do that every day. Most people will not do that every day, but they still might want the benefits of 3 of the biggest superstar protective health-enhancing nutrients on the entire planet. So when I call this a daily shortcut, I'm simply saying that you can get in a capsule, in a good capsule, what you'd otherwise have to get by drinking a few cups of tea, eating at least 1 large, you know, turmeric-laden curry every day, and drinking a couple of glasses of concentrated red wine.
5: Again, we're talking with Chris Killam, the medicine hunter. Now, in this new green tea CR formula from Purity, it's really about the research. Share with us some of your favorite studies and the headlines on the curcumin that we didn't get to yet. I know this is one of your favorite ingredients for joint comfort and even for brain health.
6: Well, I especially like the liver protective, heart protective, and joint modifying properties of this stuff. The liver is our greatest detoxifying organ, and we know that we're constantly bombarded by toxins in the environment. In fact, blood studies show that newborn babies contain 200 industrial pollutants in their blood at the time of birth. So we need a functioning, super healthy, very strong liver. We might not think about our livers that much, but we need that. Mm-hmm. And we know that curcumin protects the liver. It keeps it strong. From a cardiac standpoint, it's highly beneficial for the heart. It's very good for maintaining healthy cholesterol and healthy platelet levels. And from a joint standpoint, we have innumerable studies showing overall improvement in joint health and relief and stable inflammatory activity, better joint mobility as a result of taking curcumin. I like the brain protective studies as well. You know, curcumin delivers all this. So I regard it as one of the single most important things that you can put in your body. And I'm very well aware that most people are not going to eat enough raw turmeric root to get the benefits that they should and that they can get from a concentrated curcumin extract.
5: 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Purity knows that once you experience the benefits of Green Tea CR, you're not going to want to miss a day of taking it. That's why they're willing to send you a free bottle today. 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Call now. All right, back to the show. Chris, I don't want to get too technical here, but these antioxidants in green tea are classified as polyphenols. And they really are super powerful and well-respected by scientists. But in this green tea CR formula, there's more. It's got the green tea, it's got the curcumin, the resveratrol that we talked about, plus grape seed extract, bioflavonoids, vitamin C. Can you talk to me about this array of really super antioxidants and polyphenols that you've put in the formula?
6: Well, yeah, I won't say that we kind of went overkill, but I will say that we really, really developed an efficient, comprehensive program here. Grape seed extract contain a group of highly specialized antioxidant compounds that not only do much of what I've already described, but also enhance the physical integrity of tissue in the blood vessels and the skin. So we put those in there for extra boost in antioxidant activity, but also for a specific type of activity that isn't as much addressed by the green tea, the curcumin, and the resveratrol. The bioflavonoids enhance the overall activity of vitamin C, and vitamin C itself is one of the most important nutrients that we can possibly take in. So I would say that we were very, very thorough. You know, when we went through what could be in this product, we said, you know, what would happen if we put in grape seed extract, bioflavonoids, and vitamin C? We realized that we would have an utterly superior formula. And just to reiterate, I want people to experience dynamic health. I want people to feel great. This formula, the green tea CR, will make you feel great. And that's the purpose of it.
5: All right, Chris, I love this green tea CR combination formula. And remember, the CR stands for curcumin and resveratrol. I love that with this complimentary bottle today, our listeners can get started for free. That's great value. What would people expect to pay if they bought all of these separately in the store?
6: Well, I think if they bought high quality products that contain these ingredients, they'd be into it for about $75 or so, possibly even $80.
5: Yeah.
6: So they'd wind up spending appreciably more than they're going to spend on the green tea CR formula. And they still wouldn't get the grape seed extract. They still wouldn't get the pine bark extract, the bioflavonoids, or the vitamin C.
5: Chris, what kind of results can people expect to see? What can they expect to feel once they start taking this formula?
6: I think that people will feel greater joint mobility and comfort. I think they'll feel more energy because these ingredients also help to stabilize and maintain natural healthy blood sugar control. I think they'll have more sustained energy throughout the day. And I would just suspect that people will have an experience of greater vitality. When you have a more highly functional immune system, you just feel more energy and better overall. It's kind of, you know, like those days when you get up and go, wow, I feel great. This is a wow, I feel great formula.
5: Now, Chris, the green tea CR, let me get this straight. It provides about 3 cups worth of green tea in each 2-capsule serving. Plus, you get the antioxidant equivalent of several servings of fruits and vegetables. Plus, you get the resveratrol and the joint comfort and brain function benefits of the curcumin. I mean, wow, all in one formula. In the last 2 minutes, talk to me about this shortcut to better health and why you want everyone listening to this program to call now for that complimentary bottle of green tea CR.
6: Okay. Fortunately, there's an immense body of science that has been growing steadily for the past 20 years, and it's really rich science now. We know that of the various plant-derived substances that exist, green tea extract, curcumin extract, and resveratrol extract are at the absolute top of the list of protective, vitality-enhancing, overall health-promoting compounds. There just isn't anything like these. They're in the green tea CR, CR standing for curcumin and resveratrol, product in meaningful amounts. People will take this product. They're going to feel the difference. You're going to feel energy. You're going to feel more vitality. You're just plain going to feel better, kind of more fluid and in that flow of good health.
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2: Hello and welcome to the show. I'm your host, Pat Campbell. We've got a fascinating program for you today. Our guest today says that there is a youth molecule in the human body, and he says this molecule of youth happens to be concentrated in our skin, hair, eyes, and joints. He says this substance not only dramatically influences our appearance, in other words, how young or how healthy we look, but more importantly, our physical strength, our flexibility, and mobility. This is our ability to do things, lift things, get around, be physical. Today, we're going to learn more about this once mysterious substance and how new breakthroughs are allowing us to get it back and keep it as we get older. All right, Bill Sardi is here. Bill is an author. He's traveled around the world in search of information about hyaluronic acid, or HA, as it's sometimes referred to. He's back from his recent trip to a small village in Japan, where people maintain high levels of HA and are famous for their ability to defy the aging process. Bill, welcome to the program.
3: Great to be with you, Pat, and all your statements to introduce the show today are certainly not overstatements. After years of people using oral hyaluronic acid supplements, well, of course, we're going to give your audience a report today, an update, and an improvement, how things are going, as thousands of people have discovered how this supports, in particular, their joints, but also their skin and their eyes and, of course, their hair and so on. These are the areas where the body actually is highly concentrated in HA, but I want to tell all your listeners to please stay tuned because there's going to be an offer today from Purity Products, no strings attached. This is an offer from a reputable company that's been in business for years.
4: Just for $5, there's no strings attached. You get to try a bottle of this wonderful new product and make your life simple, make your supplement regimen simple, and save a little money along the way.
2: Now, you say there's a youth molecule in the human body and that it holds the key to the visible signs of aging. Now, you've written about this. You've traveled to Japan to do the research. So tell me about it. What exactly is this molecule you're talking about?
3: Pat, it's amazing that most people don't know this word, hyaluronic acid. And, of course, it's made. It's all over our body. It's in our skin. It's an all-natural molecule. We can get it orally, replace it in our body. But more so, we've learned that the little bit that we can get as a dietary supplement can trigger your body to make more. And, of course, why do we need more? Well, when we're young, we're loaded with this stuff. When we're babies, we have what we call baby fat. It's really baby HA. It makes, as babies fall down and get cuts and scrapes, you notice they never really get any lifelong scars from that because they have lots of HA on board, hyaluronic acid. And to make this easy to understand for the audience, I think we can all appreciate that women have smoother skin and thicker hair and so on. All of that is because estrogen sends a signal to make more HA, and that's why the girls have more limber, flexible joints. They can get in a kind of a lotus posture kind of that men can't get into. They certainly have all of those advantages, and it's because the estrogen sends a signal to make more HA. Now, women have more HA to lose than men do, and you see the skin shriveling up, the joints and so on, as women age. But there's a way to get it back. And, of course, Purity Products for years now has been talking about HA, and they have a new formula just for the joints, HA joint formula. And it's so important today because I think everyone's confused. An article in the New York Times says consumers are confused what to do to support their joints, so people are looking for alternatives. We need cushioning in between the joints, the bones in our joints. when a doctor looks at an x-ray, all he's doing is measuring the space between the two bones there in the knee. So it's about a quarter of an inch space. Without that cushioning, you've got bone rubbing on bone. That's what HA is. It's the jello or the cushioning agent in between our bones. We lose it either due to wear and tear or age, and so we start getting problems. The more that we find pain relief, the more pain relievers we use, the more we're going to use these joints, and then we're going to wear out more bone. And they've noticed this. People who chronically use pain relievers are going to have more bone wear. So what you need is the actual cushioning back there to lubricate the joint. And that's what HA does. That's what HA is. The doctors call it synovial fluid. They actually inject this into joints. Orthopedists do. Dermatologists inject it into the skin. Eye doctors use it as a lubricant during eye surgery. So it's nothing foreign to modern medicine, but it may be new to you as a listener there, and you have never heard about HA before. Well, you need to learn about it. It's a wonderful molecule. It's all natural, and you can get it as a dietary supplement. Purity Products was the first to introduce it. Now, it's a great big long molecule, Pat, that's 6 million Daltons in molecular weight. Think of 6 million paper clips put together. It's big. You can't absorb it, and Purity found a way to knock it down so that it's only about 1,500 to 3,000. That means that you can absorb this orally. We actually proved that in studies conducted at a laboratory right there in Florida, and we're going to tell you more about that, but we proved that it's orally absorbed. Most doctors are told that oral HA cannot be absorbed. That's true if it's the regular HA. It's got to be knocked down in molecular weight. And more important, it needs some other antioxidants to be added with it. We're going to talk about one here in just a moment, but Purity Products is introducing this all-new joint formula for people that are searching for alternatives for their joint health. And, of course, this isn't a drug. It's a dietary supplement meant to, of course, support healthy joint health as we think of it.
2: If you're just tuning in, we're talking with Bill Sardi about hyaluronic acid, or HA. Now, Bill, you said recently that the HA revolution is underway. More and more people are using it. Tell us why HA is such a breakthrough, and what exactly can it do for people?
3: I think the brick and the mortar analogy is probably the best for everybody to understand it. There are bricks in our body, the cells. There's mortar in between. And the mortar is the collagen. Now, within the collagen, not the collagen itself, vitamin C makes collagen. But within that collagen, there's a moisturizing agent that looks like Jell-O. Now, everyone knows you put some Jell-O in the refrigerator and the water separates out after a time. And that's what's happening in our body. We're losing the water-holding molecule, HA. The body is 72% water. And as we lose this, the connective tissue that connects all of our cells, that connects all of everything that we have, begins to lose its water. It separates out, and then we begin to lose the substance, the scaffolding, the support structure that holds our body together. And, of course, we begin to wrinkle. We shrivel up. We lose an inch in our height. We see the brain shrivels up in the eye and so on. All of these things occur with age, and, you know, Ponce de Leon was looking for a youth molecule, and he wanted to find it in, of course, the fountain of youth, the water. He was looking for a water fountain. The body needs water, but it has to hold it, and, of course, I want everyone to think of having something like a Jell-O type of a water balloon filled with Jell-O or one filled with water. Which one do you want? You want the one filled with Jell-O because it's still firm but soft and cushiony. And that's the way our bodies are when we're young babies. Or even a pregnant woman is loaded with this, which is an example of how the HA is made more so at certain times of our life. But as age goes on, we're going to lose it. We're going to see the wrinkles, the thinning hair. We're going to see our joints lose their flexibility. We're just telling people that after thousands of people have tried this, if you're taking glucosamine supplements, it took 13 years for doctors to adopt glucosamine sulfate. It's a regular dietary supplement now in drugstores, health food stores. People ask me, well, why hasn't my doctor told me about hyaluronic acid? Well, it took 13 years for glucosamine. It'll be on the front page of Time magazine. It's just going to take time. And it'll get there because patients are going to take this to their doctors and point it out as they did glucosamine. The revolution starts with patients and people that have issues and want to have healthy joints and skin and hair and eyes and want to see some of these useful levels of HA restored in their body.
2: Now, Bill, you've written a great deal about the role of hyaluronic acid in the body's connective tissues. How does HA work in the joints and the connective tissues?
3: It's a natural cushioning agent. And, Pat, we're talking to about between the bones. It also surrounds the nerves. There's a sciatic nerve. There's an ulnar nerve. There's a carpal tunnel nerve. All of these are going to need the special cushioning that HA can give them. There are people that tell us this stuff works. Here's Ernie writing to me, who's actually teaches and plays golf in Dover, Delaware. He found this Purity joint formula, and we're telling you it worked miracles for him. Why? Because Purity has not only taken the HA, but they've taken a brand new substance called Hydrox that's taken from olives. Now, Pat, you notice you can put a bowl of olives on your table and a year later come back, and except for a little bit of shrinkage due to just the loss of moisture, they're very stable. They're still there. They didn't shrivel up and waste away due to fungal contamination. So there's something very strong in olives. We've known it for a long time. Dr. Roberto Crea, an Italian researcher who's now here in this country, doing some research on hydroxytyrosol extracted from olives and found out that it does some of the same things that the molecules do that trigger, like estrogen does, the production of HA. So we began to think, why don't we combine this wonderful, strong antioxidant from olives into Purity's new HA joint formula? You know, we're getting results like we've never seen before. This is why Bill writes to us this year saying, I'm taking HA for my knees. It's done wonders for my joints. So we get these letters from people. They're unsolicited. You see, this is the kind of thing we hear. And, of course, they're astounded with this. They just can't believe it. Here's someone writing to me. This is Dr. Cal Lee saying, he looks like a man that's 30 years younger, and he says people can't even believe his level of fitness and youthful appearance. And he says, I tell you to tell him it's just the HA formula. And, of course, he sent us pictures on the Internet how fit he looks for his age. 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
2: Now, Bill, you visited this village in Japan, Yuzuri Hari, or as they call it, the Village of Long Life. Now, I understand the people had unusually high HA levels in this village. What did you find when you met the people? Is it genetic? Is it dietary? What did you see?
3: Well, I went there again for the second time with translators, photographers, and it was easy to understand without studies, even though the town doctor there, Dr. Komori, has identified hyaluronic acid as the very reason why these people in Yuzuri Hara exhibit such youthfulness. And by the way, they have a lady there in her 90s without any aging spots in her skin, perfect skin, no wrinkles whatsoever. People living into their 80s and 90s look a lot younger, and it all became clear when we were there. Now, they grow a lot of their own vegetables and foods right there near their homes, and they have a lot of fresh foods, and sometimes they have a little extra, so they come down to the vegetable market and bring their goods there to be sold. So we were there taking pictures and interviewing people when 83-year-old Mr. Ishii came driving in on his motorcycle to deliver his vegetables to the fruit market. Pat, where do we have in the United States 83-year-olds driving their motorcycle down to the vegetable market? We don't have it. We followed him to his home where he was up on a 30-foot ladder trimming a tree. He works in the fields about 4 to 6 hours a day. And he introduced us to his neighbor who was 90 years old without a wrinkle on his face. Neither of them use reading glasses. And of course, he works about 6 to 8 hours out in the fields every day. This was remarkable. I almost felt, Pat, I was in some sort of a place where the dinosaurs are still living or something. It was so remarkable. These people just exhibit a youthfulness, a flexibility in their joints, certainly a healthfulness that we just don't see everywhere else. In fact, it was so remarkable that the Emperor of Japan actually has visited this village. Pictures were taken there. You could see them all over the village there as they had posted them. So this had stood out. And, of course, Connie Chung, ABC News 2020, had gone to visit there in the year 2000. This was original on television. You could see the actual pictures for yourself. But the HA revolution has come here, Pat. And, of course, we've had 3 years of use of HA. But we could lose people in the science. So they want to know, what's real? Is this for real? Well, it

0: against those other ones. The other ones, you have to take them for a while before you even see any results.
1: You do. And most of these are very positive dietary supplements. They certainly have lots of benefits. Glucosamine takes quite a while to kick in. MSM is a wonderful sulfur compound. And again, it's an anti-inflammatory, as are many things like fish oil and so on. These are all wonderful, but they're not dealing with the origin of the problem. The origin of the problem is the loss of cushioning in the joint. And if we can just replace this, if we can find a way to get that cushioning back, that's what we call youthfulness. That's what we had when we were young. Here's David writing to me from New York, 25 years looking for something that would help support his lower back. And, of course, he said, I can't believe it now. He says, I can't thank you enough for this product. People have tried all the alternatives. They've searched everywhere else, Pat, and they haven't heard of hyaluronic acid.
0: Now, the reorder rates on HA sort of tell me that things are phenomenal. The product works. The study shows how. But what are the customers saying? What are they telling you candidly? What are they saying to Bill Sardi?
1: If the horses come back to the trough, there must be good water there. It's amazing to me how people say, just keep sending this. It's wonderful. It changed my life. Here's Lorraine saying, I can't believe it, but I'm able to run. I love it. Run 5 miles a day. My skin, nails are great. Telling everybody about it. These are online. You can go see some of these comments. Purity Products has it online where people just log in and tell you. These aren't edited in any way. Here's Brent writing, says, no one at Purity Products made an outlandish claim about HA joint formula, but 3 days after I started taking it, I noticed the difference. This stuff really works. 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You just kick in a few bucks, and you're going to experience this for yourself. Like the people who've written in and said all these wonderful things. Here's Harold, 85th year, he says, I'm in. He says, I'm doing very well on HA. Thank you very much. Here's Jasmine saying, my face looks moist and youthful, and I'm getting people asking me about it. What am I taking? 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
0: Bill, let's talk a minute about how this is available. 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How's it taken? Do you take it with food? How much do I need to take every day?
1: It's a capsule. 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It's easy to take. 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Take one or spread them out. Take 3 a day and spread them out through the day. This is what we're finding is the areas of the body, the eyes, the hair, the skin, and particularly the joints. It's been said we're all living longer and we're all going to have joint problems just due to wear and tear. 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Purity Products wants you to get this new HA joint formula risk-free, and you're going to get this new HA joint formula with this new hydrox molecule from the olives, the stabilizing antioxidant, along with the HA. It works wonders. I

0: don't know how I can convince your audience of this, Pat, but to read these wonderful letters, tell them that this works. It worked for my dog. It's worked for my mother-in-law. It worked for my brother. These are real stories from real people who tell us that it worked for them. And I know people want to know there's good science behind it. I went all over the world. I went to Japan. I called researchers in laboratories all over the world to write a whole book, get hundreds of references before we began to realize even that HA was safe to use, effective. It's really a wonderful dietary supplement. You haven't heard about it yet, but you will. It'll be on the front page of Time Magazine in due time. 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
2: Bill, let's talk about some of the visible signs of aging and how this HA formula from Purity Products addresses these signs.
0: Well, certainly when we look in the mirror, when we see, well, let's say we're twin brothers, if we're looking, one of us ages faster than the other, how do we know that? And we're looking at our hair, we're looking at our skin, how smooth it is. You're losing HA. That's what your body's telling you. How do you get it back? Just think, there is a way. And Purity Products, taking all the risk out, all of the issues about you coming up with the dollars and everything, they just want you to try it. Because we're talking about replacing an all-natural molecule in your body. You can take this. Thousands have. And so they've pioneered the way. You need to be added to the list. If you're taking glucosamine, well, try HA. And you're going to find the kind of results that we're talking about here on the air. And you can do it without any risk. All you're going to do is help Purity Products with a little bit of the cost. And you are going to get a bottle of this new HA joint formula with this new hydrox molecule as well into it to help trigger your body to make more HA. Losing HA and aging are equivalent to the same thing. How do you get it back? How do you get this wonderful youth molecule? There certainly is one. Ponce de Leon was right. The fountain of youth, the body is 72% water, but it needs to be held into a cushioning gel. No, this isn't going to cause water retention. No, it doesn't increase any kind of problems like that. It's all natural. You had a lot more of it when you were young. You just need to get a little bit of it back. I know the more, Pat, that I say good about this, people find it unbelievable.
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4: 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We're taking your calls for hour number two of Leading Edge Medicine, and here is our number to get through today, and we'll put you in that call queue, 206-421-5757. Okay, let's continue talking about longevity. Doctors, why do we want to get our listeners in to become patients?
5: Well, the fact is, you know, people call us about a whole lot of stuff. If you listen to the show, it's obvious. But our specialty, and it is a medical specialty, is longevity medicine. Our whole thrust is to help you to live longer. But even more importantly, to help you to live better, happier, more joyous lives. I don't know anybody that wants to add 5 years in the nursing home, drooling down their bib and getting their diaper changed. That is not what we're shooting for. Though technically it is, quote, longevity. Longevity Medical Clinic is a bit different in that our goal is, yes, we want you to live a long time, but I want you to live better every year that you're alive. I'm far more interested in how well I live, how much fun I have in my life than I am in how many years I am here. I want to stay around a long time. I'm having way too much fun to want to quit. Right. And, you know, when I'm talking to Bandine, I've got three focuses in my life. My first focus is I am Bandine's husband. That is the center of my universe. Okay, making that woman the happiest she can possibly be is more important to me than everything else. Second focus is
6: being Bandine's husband.
5: No, but it's related.
4: And the third focus is
5: being Ivory's daddy.
4: Aww.
5: Because Ivory is my 14-year-old. She was born when I was 65 years old. I did not do a great job with my first family. When I was a young guy getting started, I put all my emphasis into developing my career and nothing into supporting my wife and children. And so, you know, in my excuse, I was working 15-hour days, and by the time I got home, I had nothing left to give. But I have a second chance. You know, when I was 65, Bandine is younger than me. She wanted a baby. We had our baby, and she's now 14 years old. Now I have the time, I have the money, I have the interest. I'm not working 15-hour days. I quit at 4 o'clock every day and I go home. because that's when she gets home from her first fencing lesson of the day. And third is my professional life. And my profession is third on my list of importance. But I love medicine. I love learning. I love teaching. I love finding out what the world is made of and how it works. And so the medical profession is third on my list, but it gives me great joy. And the reality is that getting to do those three things, to practice medicine, to take care of Ivory and grow her into a strong, independent woman who's able to face this world without fear, and making Bandine the happiest person on earth is my great goal. Those three things give me great satisfaction and joy.
6: Okay, all jokes aside.
5: But now. I am 78 years old plus. I am now well into my 79th year. I am about halfway round the sun for the 79th time.
6: Well traveled.
5: Well traveled. Okay. And by most standards, I'm an old man. Okay. I just don't feel like one.
6: And I won't admit to being one.
5: No, I admit to being one. I just am a bit of an atypical old man. Because I run and jump and leap and cavort and fence and do all kinds of, you know, weird stuff that most guys my age are not doing. I go out in the morning and I either walk briskly to marital music, or like this morning I was running. And I pushed a little too hard this morning. I had my heart rate up around 160 beats a minute when I was running this morning. Mm. So, you know, I usually run to keep my heart rate 140 to 150. When I get up around 160, I'm pushing harder than I should. But the reality is I can. And I enjoy it. I love to feel my muscles flex. I love to see... see me passing younger people on the trail. You can do it too. I am not a genetic mutant. I don't do anything that is a secret. In fact, is I spend an enormous amount of money trying to tell everybody that it can be done and they should be doing it. I want every older person in America to be stronger and faster and happier. I want everyone to live lives of robust joy. And that's hard to do if you hurt all the time.
7: Yes.
5: That's hard to do if you can't bend and flex and move and jump and run and enjoy your life. And so my goal at Longevity Medical Clinic is to spread this word to everybody I can. And that's why I'm here talking to you right now. You should come to Longevity Medical Clinic because it's the only place around that you're going to get this comprehensive approach to functioning as well as you can, as long as you can. And there's a lot of naturopaths out there that will give you some testosterone or give you some estrogen, but that's a tiny part of what needs to be done. Okay. You need a comprehensive assessment. If you're going to replace your hormones, you need a comprehensive approach to your hormone replacement, not just one or two things. And there's a lot beyond hormone therapy. Hormone therapy was cutting edge 30 years ago. Now some of my colleagues are finally catching up to what we were doing 30 years
7: They're
5: ago.
7: They're figuring it out.
5: But even then, they're usually giving you one or two things instead of looking at all 8 or 9 or 10 different hormone testing. And they're not looking at the appropriate inflammatory markers. And nobody except us in a very few places in this country are looking at the senescent cell formation, which is turning out to be one of the primary drivers to why you're going downhill. And so, as far as I know, we're the only place in the country right now that you can actually get senescent cells in your immune system measured. And we're starting that on Monday. And so, yeah. 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
7: Yes, get them started early.
5: The earlier we start, the better job we can do. 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I want to bring them into their 30s and 40s and never let them develop the problems of aging. But for that, I've got to have them come in and become patients.
7: Yes. 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What, Dr. Mixon? I love it when you say
5: stronger,
7: it.
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7: happier
5: than you have been in decades.
7: Here is that number to make your appointment to find out what we're all about. 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Or go to our website, lmclinic.com, and that's where you can stream us and actually watch the show live and see the beautiful faces of Dr. Samira and Dr. Mixon as well. There we go. All right, doctors, you ready for a phone call?
5: Let's do it.
7: We've got Susie calling in from California. Hi there, Susie.
5: Hello, Susan.
8: Good morning, you guys. What a pep talk I just had. I originally had mentioned to your call screener that I thought I heard you mention early in the program a link between osteoporosis, which I do have, and heart and kidney issues.
5: Yes.
8: Did I mishear that?
5: No, you didn't mishear it.
7: Yeah.
5: People with kidney dysfunction.
6: Chronic kidney disease.
5: Yes. Almost always have osteoporosis and cardiovascular disease at the same time. They go together. You got to remember, the kidneys are basically big bundles of blood vessels. Tiny, tiny vessels that allow exchange of electrolytes and fluids across those vessel walls. And so if you're developing disease in that kidney filtration system, you're almost always developing the disease also in your heart, your brain, your periphery, developing neuropathies, developing cognitive slowing. These things all go together. The underlying disease, it turns out, we believe now, to be senescent cell accumulation with age. And those senescent cells are accumulating in the intima, the lining of the arteries. And it's that senile cells in the lining of the arteries that is now letting the cholesterol, the damaged cholesterol, go through the arterial wall and form plaques. And that's what's causing the narrowing of the arteries that's going to result in your strokes and your heart attacks. But it's also what's happening in your kidneys that is causing the kidneys to fail, okay? You start damaging blood vessels, you damage them everywhere. Your brain, your lungs, your heart, your kidneys, your feet, okay? It's all the same general pathology. It's just manifested, and we put different labels on it, primarily, I guess, for the convenience of the medical profession. You know, there are doctors who said, well, there's a whole lot to know about, so I'm only going to treat your kidneys. And somebody else says, well, you know what? I'm interested in hearts. And someone else is interested in brain. And someone else is interested in lungs. But the fact is, it's one body.
6: Yeah.
5: And the disease process is universal throughout the human body. And we've broken it up into little tiny segments, organ systems, for the convenience of the doctors. But the guy treating your kidneys is usually ignoring your bones, your brain, your heart, and your lungs, your skin.
8: I fully get that. I am one of these people that is extraordinarily fortunate. I'm coming up on my 80th on October 31st of this year, and I have had extraordinary good health. I have only just a little levothyroxine that I take every day, and that's it. And I am. I exercise and play tennis. I try to keep flexible. All the things that you espouse, which are so extraordinarily valuable, and I worship, because it just makes sense to me. But I have, again, I can't take for granted how blessed I am to have what I have. I think probably the osteoporosis thing, you know, I'm trying to be very careful. I try to take a vitamin D. I take 5,000 every few days, and I take it with fat. And I'm kind of wondering, is the vitamin D daily a better plan? And then how much is a good complement?
5: Well, vitamin D is a fat-soluble vitamin. And so it's not necessarily a daily. In fact, in some of the Scandinavian countries, up in Norway and Finland, doctors will give people 250,000 units in the fall to tide them through that long, dark winter where there is no sun.
7: All right?
5: It's stored in the fat and then released as you go. So the question is, what are your blood levels?
7: Mm-hmm.
5: And here we like to check everyone's blood level at least every spring and every fall. Mm-hmm. You know, what are you coming out of winter with? What are you coming out of summer with? And if you can have a good 25 hydroxy vitamin D level, you know, whether you're taking it once a week, once a day, it just, you have to take more if you're taking it less frequently. But the question is, what is your blood level? It's not what are you putting in your mouth.
8: That's exactly. Yeah, no, I hear that. And I do get labs done once a year. And I'm pretty good level. But is there an optimum level that I should be looking for, or my provider should be looking for?
5: Yeah, we're looking at 25 hydroxy vitamin D between 60 and 100 is pretty much our target. So if you're up in the 70s, 80s, you're doing pretty good. But if you're down below 60, you're suboptimal.
8: Okay. That is very valuable. I'm just one of these people again that feels blessed every day, and I'm grateful every day for what I have, and I just want to keep it going. Which means that because I'm an exile here in California, I'd like to become a member of your program, but I don't know if I can qualify.
5: Well, actually, we have a doctor who is licensed in California. I brought in an MD a couple of years ago, and I have now got him licensed in 48 states and the District of Columbia. And so, by law, wherever the patient is sitting, whenever we do things by video call, it's not where the doctor is, it's where the patient is sitting. So he is licensed. If you're sitting in California and he's doing you by video call, he's practicing medicine in California. So it needs, he's using his California license. But we can do this in 48 states. It's just a matter of, getting you started.
8: How would I, what's my first step to do that with you guys?
5: The first step is you either go on our website, lmclinic.com. And by the by, if you want to see this show, you can stream us from that website, not just from the radio station. So go to lmclinic.com, stream the show. It's stored for the rest of the week, so you can watch it anytime or get your friends to watch it. There is a site that says health analysis appointment. You can set up that appointment. We have to do it remotely, so you're best to call and let them know. But we can get your blood drawn remotely, and then you can contact the doctor. We would prefer to have you come see us once a year in person. But, you know, if you have a family doctor there, we can work with your family doctor to get any controlled substances written. So, you know, we work it out. But basically, we need to get your lab work drawn. You sit down with our doctor remotely. We go through your labs. We go through your history. We decide where we need to take you. And we start you on the program.
8: That's excellent. I comment every day pretty much that my only limitations are between my ears. So if I can get myself to think along those lines and jump on board with this, that is that would be terrific. So, okay. Well, I so appreciate all you guys do. Every time I listen to you, I learn something. So thank you for that.
7: Oh, thank you for the call, you. Susie.
5: Hey, Susie. Have a great day.
8: You guys, take care. I shall. Thank you. Okay.
7: Very good. And if you're listening and you would, you're going, you know what? I need to call and make an appointment with Longevity as well. I'm going to give you that phone number right now. And it's kind of fun to remember. It's 866-86-YOUNG. That's 866-86-YOUNG. And you can also go to the website. You can watch us live on the show right now with Dr. Mixon, myself, and Dr. UMAT. We would love to wave at you, and we can see you as well. Well, we can't see you, but you can see us by streaming us at lmclinic.com. This is something new for us. So 4 hours of listening of people calling in, and you can call in too and be a part of our show. All right, we are headed to Auburn. We have Patrick on the line. Patrick, welcome.
5: Hello, Patrick.
9: Hi, doctors, and hi, Lynette. I've got a kidney question for you. I'm 62.
6: It's a kidney day today.
7: Yes.
9: And I'm going in for surgery at the end of next month. And I thought I had a kidney stone, and I've had them before. And anyway, they found two cysts on my right kidney, and they classify them as one as being a 3 and one as being a 4. And I'm wondering if that's, are they talking cancer cyst, or I'm sure they'll pull a sample of it and do a biopsy on it, but can the sample be cancerous and you not have cancer, if you know what I mean?
5: No. If the sample is cancerous, you have cancer. Okay.
9: Okay.
5: Most kidney cysts are not malignant. Most of them are benign. So, you know, don't get too paranoid.
9: Okay.
5: But the question is, when you said 3 and 4, is that 3 or 4 millimeters or centimeters? Or?
6: Bosnia category 3 or 4 for complex cysts.
5: Okay, if it's a complex cyst, then it's higher risk.
6: Yeah, 50 to 70%.
5: Yeah. So a complex cyst there's a simple cyst, which is just a sack full of fluid, right? And that is a simple cyst. And those have a relatively low risk of being cancer. A complex cyst in which you have a sack in which there is fluid and solid kind of mixed back and forth together, or it's segmented, those cysts have something over 50-50 chance, and as she just said, up to 70% chance of being malignant. So absolutely, they need to be biopsied.
6: Yeah, the interesting thing is, you know, I had a patient this week who had the same story that you're telling me. Went in for a lithotripsy procedure for a stone, and turned out that it wasn't a stone, and the urologist said, you have to come back, we have to do an MRI scan, and then we might need to take a biopsy.
5: Yep.
9: Hmm.
5: So what were your symptoms? You were saying you thought it might be a stone. Were you having abdominal pain, flank pain, urinary blood? What was going on?
9: No, just this pain in that kidney area, and it felt like the same as when I had a kidney stone before. and it had been a couple of years since I had seen a urologist, and I thought, you know what, I better get back in there and kind of see maybe what's going on. Yeah. And so that's, they first did the first test, and then they went in and did a ultrasound, the first one, and then they did the MRI, the second one, and then that's where they found the two. And you are right as far as the three and the four being that, not the size, but what I have is the more
5: classification.
9: Complex.
5: Yeah.
9: Yes.
5: All right. Yeah, because I was going to say a 3 or 4 centimeter cyst. Okay, if it's a simple cyst, I'm not all that excited, but if it's a class three or class four of complexity, now that's a whole different issue.
9: What kind of treatment would they do if they found that it was indeed cancerous?
5: Yeah, well, you probably lose the kidney to start with.
9: Oh, okay.
5: And then you need to be worked up for spread for metastasis. You know, is this okay. Localized in the kidney? And again, renal cell carcinomas, kidney cancers, sometimes they're relatively small and localized at one pole or the other of the kidney, in which case you can get just a partial removal of the kidney. Other times, but if you got two cysts, you know, where are they located? How close are they? Is one or the other or both of them malignant? That's a whole different issue.
9: Okay.
5: So, you know, assume the worst for a moment. You got two tumors scattered to different parts of the kidney and both are cancerous. All right, now we're in a much scarier situation than a single malignant tumor. Okay. Until your surgeons get in there and do their thing and get things off to the laboratory, we're not going to know.
9: Okay. They're saying that mine is, one is on one side of the kidney and one is directly on the other opposite side.
5: Yeah. So are we seeing something that extends through the kidney and is protruding on either side, or are we seeing two separate lesions? And once more, that's going to, you know, that's going to make a difference depending on what they find when they get there.
9: Sure.
5: So, you know, okay. A longevity doctor on the radio can't answer a lot of these questions, my friend.
9: Sure. I get you. Okay. Well, I'll have the surgery and I'll give you guys a call up, follow back, and I'll let you know how it turned out.
5: Please do. Be great to know.
6: Let us know how you're doing. Yeah.
9: Okay, doctors. Have a good day, and same to you, Lynette.
7: Thank you.
5: Take care, sir. Bye-bye.
7: Take care. All right. We are going to go to break here in just a moment, but the phone lines are wide open for you with your calls.
5: Oh, my goodness.
7: We have 25 minutes left of our show after we get back from those commercials. So if you've been thinking, I want to call, yes, do it. 206-421-5757. That's 206-421-5757 to get through with your questions for Dr. Samira Umat and Dr. Jerry Mixon. 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Stay right there. We'll be back in just a moment.
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7: And welcome back to Medicine. My name is Lynette, here with Dr. Jerry Mixon and Dr. Samira Umat, and taking your calls at 206-421-5757. There is still time to get in on the show today with your calls and your questions as you are aging. We're headed back to California, doctors. You ready?
5: Let's do it.
7: Let's talk to Carl. Hi, Carl.
13: Hey, how are you guys doing?
5: You know, we're doing great. How can we help you?
13: You're talking about aging. How about, I'm coming up on 90 in July. How's that for aging?
5: That's a good start. That is a good start.
13: Okay, yes. You helped me out before, Doc. I really appreciate it. I had a question on the, I got a little hernia. And it's not, it didn't really bother me that much. I went to the doctor and he sent me to a specialist. He said, well, we can cut it out. We don't have to cut it out or whatever. It didn't bother me when I play tennis or other stuff I'm doing. It sticks out about a couple of inches. Other than it looks ugly, especially when I'm naked and I'm getting out of the tub. But other than that, it didn't bother me. So, is it something that should be taken care of, or should I just ride with it?
5: Yeah. The question is, what form of hernia? Is this an inguinal hernia, a femoral hernia, an umbilical hernia? Where is it located on your body?
13: Okay, it's on the right side, right below my waistline. Well, not right below, but on that side. It's on my right side.
5: If you reach over and touch your hip bone, okay, how far towards the middle from your hip bone, and is it above or below the hip bone?
13: Okay, I'm doing it right now as we talk. Okay, it is below the hip bone.
5: Okay, and about 4 to 6 inches
13: not in? Not much. It's pretty much in line there, but it is below.
5: Okay, so inguinal probably, that's the vast majority of them.
6: Yeah.
5: Femorals are usually a little below that.
13: Okay.
5: Inguinal hernias are fairly common in older men, especially those that have had vigorous physical activity during their lifetime.
13: Yep,
5: it's basically
13: right.
5: The outcome of an early birth defect, okay? Your testicles started out up by your kidneys. And in fact, the blood supply, the blood supply to the testicles actually still comes from way up high inside your belly. Comes off
13: the... Well, whatever it comes from, it's not affecting my sex life, thank God.
5: Well, no, that's the good news. And if you're still sexually active at 90, God has blessed you and pray to let it continue, all right?
13: Well, you ought to see my wife. You'd understand.
5: Okay, well, okay. Good for you and her. But the testicles start off way up high inside your belly, and they actually migrate out through the abdominal wall, down through what we call the inguinal canal, and they then go all the way down towards your groin and finally into the scrotum. Shortly before birth, and in some babies, not till a little bit after birth. You know, they call that an undescended testicle. But the nerves and the blood supply and the spermatic cord, all of these critical structures still start off in your belly, go up and around through that little defect. And there has to be an opening in the abdominal wall that the testicle went through. And the nerve, the blood supply, and the spermatic cord all still go through, okay? And so if that opening is a little bit larger than average, then through the years, as you're lifting and pushing and tightening your stomach muscles and increasing the pressure in your belly, you start pushing internal organs against that little defect and stretching it out bigger and bigger. Until eventually, that bulge you see is a little piece of bowel, a little piece of your gut that is now following those cord structures down that inguinal canal. That's what the hernia is.
13: Oh, my
5: is.
13: God.
5: That's,
13: okay.
5: It's that opening, okay? As long as that bowel never gets caught, doesn't get twisted or trapped, you're not going to have any issue with it. Okay. If it ever gets trapped and twisted, now you've got a surgical emergency. You've got to go in and repair that, and you might end up losing part of your bowel. That's the bad news. The good news is, if you haven't noticed this till you were approaching 90, it's probably not going to be an issue. Okay. So for most people, this is an elective procedure. You can fix it or not. If it's causing pain, if it's causing problems, then you fix
13: it. I'm pressing on it right now. It's hard. I just come out of the front yard. I trimmed a tree. I was out there for about an hour trimming a tree that was kind of difficult. No pain, no problem. I'm right now pressing on as hard as I can. And I don't feel nothing except a bump.
5: Yeah. I wouldn't worry about it too much then. I mean, most of the time you get by. Again, I hesitate to tell you not to worry about it because sure as I reassure you, it'll get trapped and you'll have an emergency, you know, tomorrow night. But and then I'll feel
13: when
5: stupid.
13: You're being a fix on my rectum right, you know, now? Because I feel a little soreness there sometimes.
6: In the rectum?
5: In the rectum? Now, that's more likely a hemorrhoid at your age. That's what
13: I do have one. By God, you're right.
5: Yeah.
13: I just got one.
5: That's basically a varicose veins of the rectum. You know, as we age, we get varicose veins in our legs. Well, we also get them from straining a stool around our rectum, and that we call a hemorrhoid. All right.
13: Right, so, right. Yeah, problem. I just started taking my suppository there, and it seems to help.
5: Yep. And that's just fine. Once more, it can be surgically repaired if you need to. But I got to tell you, you'd have to be pretty miserable before I'd recommend hemorrhoid surgery. Because that's a miserable surgery.
13: Or the other. Either one.
5: Yeah, well, the hernia, like I said, as long as it's asymptomatic and doesn't cause you any problem, then it's optional. You can fix it.
13: In fact, I can't remember myself immediately now when I come out of the bathtub.
5: If at 90 you're running around at nude beaches and you're afraid people will point and laugh, then I'd get it fixed. But assuming you keep your britches on most of the time, and that is my recommendation, because 99% of the human race looks better with their clothes on than off. And the older we get, the higher that percentage gets.
13: All right. I'll drink to that, Doc. Thank you so much. And your sidekick there, she's wonderful. Thank you.
5: Right. Okay, my friend. Anything else?
7: Okay, there you go. Okay. All right. We are waiting for that last caller. We have room for you, 206-421-5757. But, doctors, you wanted to talk about something. Was that NAD? N-A-D?
5: N-A-D, yeah.
7: N-A-D.
5: Yeah, well, nicotinamide.
7: Oh, see, isn't this fun? You get to see the doctors if you're streaming online.
5: You got it.
7: And they laugh each, crack each other up.
5: You remember I have said several times that probably the primary trigger for much of age-related decline is senescent cells.
7: Mm-hmm.
5: But one of the many triggers for senescent cells is mitochondrial dysfunction.
6: Yeah.
5: And mitochondrial dysfunction can be prevented to large measure through the use of a nicotinamide compound. Okay, something like nicotinamide mononucleotide, MNN. So trying to raise the NAD levels in the mitochondria can help to keep healthy mitochondria, which prevents the mitochondria from becoming senescent. And senescent mitochondria then trigger the whole cell to become senescent. And the senescent cells, of course, then cause our glands to stop functioning as well. All of our hormone levels start declining. the lining of our arteries, as it develops senescence, starts letting cholesterol leak through and form plaques. It causes our brains to slow down and to help us to develop dementia. It makes our heart and our lungs get infiltrated with senescent cells. And so our hearts don't beat as efficiently. Our lungs don't work as well. Our kidneys start to go bad. Our skin starts to age and have problems. Our bones start to thin out. And all of that has its start with inadequate NAD in the mitochondria. So, you know, if you're going to pick one supplement, if you had to pin me down and say, Dr. Mixon, I only want to take one thing in my life, what would you recommend? It would probably be nicotinamide mononucleotide, NMN, okay? Because if you can protect your mitochondria, you will protect your cells, and if you protect your cells from senescence, you protect yourself against most of the aging processes that accumulate through our lifetime. So, am I going to tell anybody that that is the one thing you should take? No. Because the fact is that I don't know anybody that starts the NMN in their 20s and keeps it up enough to support their mitochondria. The reality is, if you waited like I did until you're 40 or 50 before you want to do something about it, you got enough damage done that we have a whole lot of stuff we're going to have to work with. But that is probably the base. Okay, so Lynette, you were saying you have one. Do you have a caller?
7: I do have a caller. So let's take our break, and then we'll be back with Judy from Arlington. And you know what? We're not going to be talking about kidneys.
5: Oh,
7: yes.
5: We've had a whole lot of kidney calls today.
7: So stay right there. We'll be back with more Leading Edge Medicine in just a moment.
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0: Edge Medicine. My name is Lynette, here with Dr. Jerry Nixon and Dr. Samira Umat. Sorry about that, Dr. Samira. I messed up on your name. At least it's at the end of the show today. All right, we are going to take a phone call from Arlington. We're headed to Arlington. We've got Judy on the line. Hi there, Judy. How can we help?
1: Hi. Hello, Dr. Nixon. I have a question about my ankles. I have some broken, blood vessels coming on to them. And I haven't been to a doctor in quite a while. And I'm older. I'm about 70 now. And I was wondering if you could tell me a little bit about those.
2: Well, tell me a little more about these broken vessels. I mean, does it look like a red kind of spider web down there with lots of little tiny red lines? Or is it turning dark brown?
1: Okay, it's just the red lines.
2: Okay, and the skin in between still looks pretty normal?
1: I don't know what you mean by normal.
2: Well,
1: I'm really thin skin.
2: Okay, but if the skin is turning brown, it's getting hemosiderin, that means that you're basically, the blood vessels are starting to leak and you're getting damage to that skin. And if that happens, then we have to be a little more concerned. If all you got is the little red lines, then it's not of great concern. These are little tiny, you've developed some varicose veins that have caused some increased pressure on the little tiny arterioles, the tiny, tiny arteries that pump blood into the capillary beds. And they're so small that the red cells kind of march through them in single file. And so increased pressure above that on the other side of the capillary beds, usually triggered by varicose veins where the valves are breaking down, that'll give you these little red lines. In and of themselves, they're not dangerous, but they tell us that you got kind of venous obstruction. The blood is not flowing through these lower extremities back towards your heart as efficiently and smoothly as it should. So you're getting kind of some back pressure down there.
1: They're kind of purple in color.
2: Purple.
1: They're kind of purple in color, actually.
2: Yeah, all right. So you are getting a little bit of discoloration and poor oxygenation. That purplish color is that the tissues are not getting enough oxygen. And that tells me that they're not draining well, and either the arterial supply or the venous drainage are impaired in some way.

0: Is it painful?
1: I'm sorry. No, just unsightly for one.
0: Okay.
1: I wouldn't wear shorts or sandals.
0: Okay.
1: So
0: at this point, it sounds like it's a cosmetic issue more than it is a pathology we need to intervene with. See, I get worried if the skin is getting so thin and it's getting darker, sort of a purplish, it's getting brown or even darker and darker, a dark brown, almost a black. That usually means the skin is on the verge of dying. And you can end up with a vascular ulcer there where the skin has actually died from lack of blood supply. That's something we sure don't want to have happen. At this stage, a support hose will probably give you the relief you need.
1: Okay.
0: So you might start just with that, just with a mild support hose. Give a little bit of compression there, to a little counter pressure to see to it that the blood doesn't back up and get static.
1: Okay. Thank you very much.
0: Do you have anything to add beyond that?
2: Well, I was just going to say that you can get the homeopathic cream Arnica over the counter. And Arnica is really very good to reduce discoloration, decreases inflammation, and very helpful.
0: You're right. I didn't think of that. Good for you.
1: Thank you. I've been wanting to cut down back on my sugars and all that stuff that causes inflammation. So thank you for that.
0: Okay.
2: You're welcome.
0: All right. Thank you for the call, young lady.
3: Yeah. All right, doctors, just 3 minutes left of our show today. We want to get folks into Longevity because we have 3 locations, so there's got to be one close to you in Linwood, also in Tacoma, and in Kirkland. And why do we want to see them, doctors?
0: Because we want them to have better lives.
3: Mm-hmm.
0: We want them to be strong and happy and energetic and do things in their life instead of becoming vegetative and sitting around and, quote, surfing the World Wide Web.
3: We don't want that.
0: I want them out running up and down the streets having a good time. Okay?
2: You'd be surprised at how many young kids are surfing the World Wide Web.
0: I would not be surprised.
3: So worried about that.
0: Yeah,
3: wow.
0: Yeah. This is why childhood obesity is becoming a major problem in America. And we used to just see type 2 diabetics in their 60s and 70s, and now we're seeing them in their teens because of the sedentary lifestyle and the weight gain.
2: Yeah.
0: So, which we really need to fix. But no, Longevity Medical Clinic is here to help you have a better life. To give you the energy, the physical and emotional energy, to get rid of that blah feeling, that lack of energy. I want you to go out for a walk and feel so good you can't help breaking into a run just to feel your muscles flex and the wind on your face. That's how good I want you feeling, okay? So if you're having trouble getting out and just walking a mile or two, you really need Longevity Medical Clinic because that says you're in real trouble. So whatever your age, I don't care if you're 35 or 95, if you want a better quality of life, either get on the phone and call at 866-86-YOUNG or go online to lmclinic.com and sign up for a health analysis appointment and come in and see us and let us make you stronger, faster, leaner, smarter, sexier, and more importantly, happier than you have been for decades.
3: Absolutely. 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We'll see you next week. Thank you for listening.
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8: Hello and welcome to the Northwest Connect. I'm your host, Aaron Wright. So glad you could be here this week. Summertime's here in the Northwest, and we're heading out on the water to get you an expert lesson in safety and how we can get you out there on the water, whether you like to sail or fish. And the World Cup is over, but it made plenty of impact across the region. And how about young people who got their first job working the World Cup this past week? We'll tell you all about their opportunity and how you can be a part of it. We've got those stories, plus a look at a local charity who needs your help, all coming up right now on the Northwest Connect. Well, summer is here in the Pacific Northwest, and that means it's time to get out on the water. There's plenty to do, from sailing, ferry cruises, and even catching Dungeness crab. To make sure you get the most of your summer, I'm bringing in George Harris. He's president and CEO of the Northwest Marine Trade Association, the country's largest regional marine association. That means he knows a thing or two. George, thanks for being here today.
9: Aaron, it's great to be with you. Thanks for having me.
8: Glad to have you. So where do we get started? There is plenty to do out there on the water. What's the best place to get started?
9: Well, I think if you are new to the area and you have a young family, let's say, and you want to get on the water, Puget Sound is full of youth boating programs from Olympia all the way up to Bellingham. So that's a great way to get into boating for a family. And then if you're an adult new to boating, there's boating programs that can teach you how to sail, use a powerboat. And then a little self-promotion, the Northwest Marine Trade Association, we own and produce the Seattle Boat Show. That happens once a year in February, and that's a great way to learn about boating.
8: You see, most of my knowledge comes from Facebook Marketplace. I'm always looking at the people that have boats they want to get rid of. And my wife says, no, no, no, please do not bring that and dump that in our backyard. So is that a good start?
9: Well, it is. Actually, you know, I was thinking about youth boating, and my not-so-youngest daughter, 23, called me last week and said, hey, Dad, a friend of mine and I would like to get out on the water. We want to get on Lake Washington. And the first thing I did is I went to Facebook Marketplace and I saw some laser sailboats for $800. That's what I grew up sailing on 40, 50 years ago. They're still an Olympic class boat. And I said to Jackie, boy, you can get a laser for $800. How about that for Lake Washington?
8: That sounds like a pretty good deal. I mean, there's nothing you can... I don't think you can get a motorcycle for that price, maybe not even a moped. I don't know. But that sounds like a pretty good deal for a boat.
9: Yeah. And the lasers, you know, they haven't changed for 50 years. They're a great boat. But it gets to a point, boating doesn't have to be expensive. You know, here in Washington State, 92% of boats are on trailers. They're small boats. They're in driveways. They're in garages and things like that. So when we go to the Anthony's restaurant at the marina or the waterfront, we see all the big boats in the marinas. That's really not representative of what boating looks like in Washington State.
8: And the cool thing about getting out there is it's as big or as small as you want to be. Like you mentioned, some of the yachts you see when you go down on the water, or you know, the paddle boards you see at Green Lake, there's plenty of options, and it's kind of finding what fits you in your life.
9: For sure. You know, I like to say boating means something different to everybody. You know, there's new ways to get out on the water that weren't available to me when I was getting started. But, you know, the inflatable stand-up paddle boards that are, you know, totally portable. You can put them in, on your bicycle. You can put them in the back of your Subaru. And then all these now foil boards and these e-foil boards and things like that. We were on Lake Union last week, Tuesday night, is the start of the Duck Dodge. And just to watch all of the different type of boats coming through into Lake Union from Lake Washington. Seattle and Lake Union in particular is a really special place for boating, just all the different ways you can get on the water on a hot summer day.
10: And really, really accessible, too, no matter where you are in the city. So we talked about kind of how to learn, how to get started. What education do you need to if you're buying a boat, you're getting out on the water, what is the education? Are there courses or certifications you need to have before you head out?
9: Great question. So here in Washington State, our trade association and a few others initiated something called the Boater Education Card. So right now in the state of Washington, if you want to operate a boat with a motor that's 15 horsepower or greater, you need to have a boater education card to do that. So that's an online course you can take through Washington State Parks. It's sort of like a high school diploma. Once you have it, you always have it. So there's a minimum level of basic training that you need through the boater education course. And there's some other online courses that will also allow you to get the Washington State Boater Education Card. So it's just fundamental information about boating that everybody needs to know. Now, if you're operating a small sailboat like the Lasers we were talking about, you don't have to have a boater education card because they don't have a motor. So the way to do that would be to go through one of the sailing programs, community-based here in the area, or one of the yacht club-based sailing programs. So here in Seattle, for example, there's a program over at Magnuson Park that's really successful and kind of famous called Sail Sam Point. So they have classes there for, you know, 5-year-olds to 8-year-olds. They have a program they call Mommy and Me, where the family goes through the program together. And they've got refresher courses for people that maybe were boating or sailing 30 years ago and they want to get a refresher. And then they also have several hundred sailing boats, kayak boats, that if you're a member of the club that you can use. So they can do things with, what do they like to call it? They call it give me a boat, teach me to boat. So they can give you a boat through one of their rental programs, or they can teach you to boat through one of their classes.
10: And that's so cool. I grew up going to Boy Scout camp, and you might get to shoot a BB gun, learn how to start a fire. We never got to learn how to operate a sailboat.
9: Well, I think for a young person, and I think about myself, you know, when you're 8 or 10 years old and you're in a boat either by yourself or one other person your same age, and you've got somebody in another boat sort of teaching you how to do it, it's really empowering or really enabling. And then, you know, by the time I was 12, that's how we spent our summers, is just sailing and the confidence that it gives a young person. And then I was talking to Seth, who runs the Sail Sam Point program, earlier today, and he was reminding me that so many of these young people that come into their program, they turn into the instructors, they turn into the trainers, and it is a little bit like scouting, so that you move up with some leadership experience. And frankly, that's kind of how it worked for me, and now I'm president of the Northwest Marine Trade Association.
10: Yeah, look at you. And it really is one of those cool things, like you said, kind of like scouting, where you gain the skill, you can teach the skill, and you can lead the next generation. So it's really akin to swimming, which is a life skill that everybody needs to have. You know, maybe boating is not as necessary, but it's great to have, especially in this region.
9: For sure. It is a life skill. It's a lifelong sport. It's a lifelong activity. I think about my progression through boating since I was a young person. You know, first it was fishing with my parents. Then it was sailing. And then it was scuba diving. And then it was water skiing. Back to sailing. And now I'm back to fishing. But all of those things are activities that I've been able to do my whole life, and I plan to do the rest of my life.
10: And it's kind of one of those things where once you might not have access to one part, there's another skill or there's something else to do. I've done scuba. I've done plenty of fishing, but you know, there's always something new to pick up. And depending on where you are in the country or in the world, that you can try something new and learn something you've never done before.
9: Yeah, and then, you know, here in Seattle, that's one of the reasons I came to Seattle from the Midwest 30-some years ago, is the year-round boating that we have here. It's really special. You know, right now in month of July, you know, the water looks really inviting, but you can do boating year-round here.
8: I'm Aaron Wright. You're listening to the Northwest Connect. I'm chatting with George Harris, president and CEO of the Northwest Marine Trade Association.
10: And the seafood, too. I don't really trust seafood when you can't get to the ocean from Iowa. I don't know.
9: For sure. So right now, off of Seattle, it's open for Dungeness crab. You can do that on Sundays and Mondays. Right off of Seattle, it's open for coho salmon fishing right now. The Chinook salmon fishing is sort of the holy grail of salmon fishing here in the Northwest, and that is going to open up soon, a week from today, up in the San Juan Islands. It's open July 16, 17, 18, and then the following week we'll have Chinook fishing down here off of Seattle July 23, 24, 25.
10: And what I love about crabbing is it's really open to all ages. It's not quite as, you know, putting a worm on a hook and having to clean a fish as some parts of, well, our parts of fishing are, but it's a little bit more, you know, hands off, and you can kind of, you get to learn, you know, the male, female, measuring the crab and making sure and doing your part in conservation, putting the females back, making sure they're of size to take home, differentiating the species. There's a lot to learn, and it's really, I think a great activity for kids.
9: Well, that's where I was going with it, as you think about, you know, differentiating between the male and the female, and, you know, the kind of the excitement of pulling up that crab pot. What's in there? You know, is it a Dungeness? Is it a Red Rock crab? You know, were there some smaller crab or some sea stars that got in there? And there's just a lot of anticipation when you're pulling that up. And then it's a teaching opportunity with our kids and our nieces and nephews about what's in there, and then how to be a good steward of it and care for it.
10: And they taste great, too. Any tips on that end of taking care of the crab?
9: Well, I think we like to cook. I've done some seafood fishing seminars before, and I like to survey the audience and ask people how many like to cook their crab whole and how many like to cook their crab cleaned. And I think there's probably 60% of people prefer to cook their crab clean. So that means you take the shell, the carapace off first, break it in half, clean off the gills. So really you just have shell and meat that you're cooking, and you don't have as much odor when you're cooking the crabs in the kitchen or things like that. However, some people really insist that you've got to clean them, cook them whole, and then you get the sort of the broth and the extra flavor that way. So we like to cook them cleaned, and you don't want to overcook them. You can get it done at rolling boil in 10 minutes.
10: And it really is one of those cool things of, we moved up here from Texas, and that just spending all day outside is an excuse to hang out when you're doing a big barbecue or something. I kind of like doing the crabs outside and kind of, no, you don't bother me, I'm out here, you know, kind of running from my responsibilities while I'm getting this water up to a boil.
9: For sure. And then when you're having that crab dinner, you know, are you serving them hot or are you serving them chilled? I like to cook them, boil them in seawater, and then have another 5-gallon pail of cold seawater right there, and then get them out of the hot boiling water after 10 minutes and put them in the cold water. We like to eat them chilled.
10: Ooh, I've never tried that. I've iced them down after, but cold seawater, that is...
9: Just right into the cold seawater, stop the cooking, and then it does give it an extra salty flavor just from the natural seawater. And then some people say I eat too fast, if you've ever seen me eat pizza. But boy, when I sit down for a crab dinner, you just got to slow down and, you know, just carefully pick that crab out of the legs and whatnot. And it's just so super social, super fun, and something totally Northwest.
10: Absolutely. So how did you make a career out of boating?
9: Great question. I grew up in the Northern Great Lakes on the north shore of Lake Michigan. And one summer, I think I was 10 years old, my mom says, I enrolled you in a summer sailing program. So went to the local marina and learned how to sail from a person who became a friend, a mentor, Tony Siza. And off I went into boating. I went to that class, and then I'd always been fishing with my dad. And then after that, did some sailboat racing when I was in high school and whatnot. Then I started scuba diving and worked at a local scuba shop in our town. And we had a charter boat, and I started teaching scuba diving and late in high school and in college, and worked in the scuba industry for a number of years, teaching and working for a company that manufactured scuba diving equipment. Moved to Washington State in 1991, working for a company that manufactured water skis and wakeboards, Conley Water Skis. And then in 1999, started working for the Trade Association as the boat show director for the Seattle Boat Show. That was 26 years ago. And about 16 years ago, I became president of the association. So a long time ago, there was a book, Do What You Love, The Money Will Follow. And I read that, and I said, I think I can do that. I love boats and boating, and it's worked out pretty nicely for me.
10: And I think that is so true. If you can hone in on a passion or something that's just at the core of what you love doing, and if you can maybe just make some money of it too, you'll have a pretty happy life.
9: For sure. And, feel really fortunate to have made it all happen here in the Northwest. Like I said, there's just so much we can do here year-round, on boats, near the water, fishing, sailing, cruising.
10: It's just an awesome place to be. And George, I think when people think about boating, one of the big things is just, money can be a barrier to entry. We're talking the purchase of the boat, dock fees, fuel, all these things. And one thing that can help people are boat shares. Can you explain what that is and how people can get involved?
9: Yeah, I think, if you go back to, the way I grew up boating is maintaining that boat was part of the joy of boating, was, maintaining that engine, keeping the boat clean and things like that. And that's still a big part of the boating culture. But today, that's not necessarily how people want to spend their time. So about 15 years ago, we started to see boat clubs emerging across the country. There's three: Freedom Boat Club here in Seattle, Carefree Boat Club, and Fun Share here in Seattle. And basically, it's I think of it like a gym membership, or a high-end gym membership, where you have a one-time fee that's about $4,000 to $5,000, one-time joining fee. Then after that, it's only about $400 a month to use the boat as much or whenever you want. And these clubs have anywhere from 4 to 12 boats at different marinas all across Puget Sound. So you would go online to Freedom Boat Club in Anacortes or Freedom Boat Club at Elliott Bay Marina and pick the boat you want for a certain day. And when you walk down to Elliott Bay Marina on a Thursday morning to go crabbing, or a Saturday to spend the day out with your family, that boat will be in a slip, clean, fueled up, and ready to go. You go out, use it for the day. When you're all done, you bring it back to the slip. You walk away from it. You don't have to clean it. You don't have to put fuel in it. You don't have to check the oil. And that, especially in kind of an urban environment like this, that is such a great way to get into boating.
10: And when you talk to, I have friends that have boats, so much time and money is invested in that maintenance, cleaning up after other people. And it can sometimes, just having to do the small stuff like that can wreck your day if it's not everything taken care of.
9: For sure. And I tell friends and family, people that want to get into boating, you need to enjoy taking care of the boat, I think as much as using it. Just go buy a Brown Bear car wash. Some people really love taking care of their car and maintaining it. Not everybody, but that's part of the lifestyle or the hobby is using the boat. And I always kind of joke with people, is your boat a boat to be used, or is your boat a piece of art? I like boats that are being used, so let's not overdo the cleaning. I mean, the routine maintenance, of course, you got to do that, and flush the motors with fresh water, and make sure the engines are being serviced annually, and things like that. But if that's not your thing, and maybe you're short on time, the clubs are a great way to go.
10: and so many options to find your path and to get out on the water. George, thank you so much for bringing us some education and sharing with our audience today.
9: You bet. Thanks, Aaron. And hopefully you can get out on the water and get some of those Dungeness crab this summer.
10: If these babies will let me. I got my fingers crossed.
9: Sundays and Mondays here in Area 10 off of Seattle.
10: All right. I'll be there. Thank you.
9: Okay. Thank you.
10: The U.S. men's national team has fallen short, knocked out of the World Cup by Belgium in front of the fans here at Seattle Stadium, the place we know as Lumen Field. The team on the field, supported by countless workers and volunteers, keeping the show rolling as the city of Seattle played host to fans, journalists, and politicians from across the globe. It was also a showcase for the hard work done by Juma Ventures, a group connecting young people with work right here in our community. Joining me now, CEO Dr. Lisa Chen. Lisa, thanks for being here today.
11: Thanks so much, Aaron.
10: So tell me, how good does it feel to be part of this World Cup?
11: It is pretty amazing, especially for our young people, because the 16 of them who were working during the World Cup games, for half of them, it was their first very big event. So you can imagine, for a first job to be looking at the world coming to Seattle, it's something amazing. And for all of us, we're so excited to see and feel the incredible goodwill throughout the entire course of the games here.
10: And can you tell me what kind of work they were doing at the stadium?
11: So our young people staff some of the concessions at Lumen Field, Seattle Stadium, but now Lumen Field again. And if you go to any of the Starbucks or coffee stands on at different levels, you'll see our young people wearing their Juma hats and Juma shirts. And for them, for many of them, it is their first job. And that's what we've been doing for 30 years, is placing young people in their first jobs at concession stands and stadiums and then promoting them. Some of our managers who you'll see there were themselves Juma youth, and then they move on to careers, and we support them in their post-secondary education and in career education moving forward.
10: An incredible opportunity to be kind of front and center at a world event, but also just building these life skills and building this foundation for their future. Why is this so important? I think I remember my first job, and I'm sure our listeners do too. Why is that so important, in getting that help and finding that first job here in Seattle?
11: Well, that is such a good question, Aaron. My first job was babysitting. I think in today's economy and for today's young people, it's more important than ever to emphasize the human relational skills, the critical thinking skills, and what it means the very first time you show up in a job for folks. It's different than showing up for your friends. It's different than showing up at school. And what Juma does is support young people who may not have the adults in their lives who can connect them or who can model for them the skills that they may want to have in the careers that are showing up these days. So our ability to work with them and give them a chance to learn those skills in real time is something that has, for again, 30 years, many of them have been catapulted into careers like working at big companies like Uber. Some of them are attorneys, some are architects. So it's a big deal what we learn in that very first job.
10: I still remember being a YMCA lifeguard, and I think some of those lessons, you know, don't run by the pool, don't eat, too soon after. I think those things still apply.
11: Yes, they absolutely do, as well as, you know, smile at the people who are coming to the coffee stand.
10: Yeah, it's important stuff. And I think there's also something in the work that you guys are doing of just keeping a section of people that might be overlooked, that might have a hard time getting a job on their own without the support, keeping them from falling through the cracks. Why is that so important? Because I think that impacts all of society.
11: I would agree with you, Aaron, especially now as we read a lot and we hear a lot about how AI and technology is changing the career landscape out there. For many young people, it is easier than ever to feel disconnected. They have their choice of how they can interact. Many of them use things like Zoom, or they do it online. And so when they meet people, or when they're confronted with a situation where you have to actually be standing there with people for multiple hours and building relationships, those are the things that I think this generation could use more of the support on. And that's where Juma comes in. We build those trusted relationships. And if you've never had somebody model for you how to stand in a stadium with people from 50 different countries coming at you, and how do you treat them that way and also efficiently get them what they're asking you to get. It helps to have somebody standing next to you to say, okay, try this or try that, and support your critical thinking and problem solving skills.
10: And I think anybody who's worked in food service, fast food, can relate to just those. There are good days and good customers, and there are bad days, and you better learn how to deal with both of them.
11: Mm-hmm. Exactly. Exactly.
10: And tell us about the young people that are coming into this program, because it is, I think you guys are really targeting a section of people that are, you know, coming through maybe adoption programs. I'm trying to cast a wide net, because you're really targeting kids that may not have exactly had it easy in life.
11: Yes, that's true. We serve primarily, almost exclusively, low-income young people, including opportunity youth, who are those young people who are neither in school nor working. And so we get a lot of referrals from many of our partners, including the Department of Children, Youth, and Family. And for those young people who are the most disconnected, it's even more important, because many of them don't have a stable single adult in their lives who actually has the work experience or even the post-secondary experience to support them and help them move through that period of their lives. So we have a lot of curriculum. We've built in some supports, and we have very robust relationships with other organizations that provide full service for many of these most disadvantaged young people.
10: And speaking of relationships, I was on your website and I did a double take. I was like, wait a minute, is that 21 Savage? And it is. He's doing an ad for you guys on the website. So that's a lot of that's some relationship power there.
11: Yes, yes. We're very, very fortunate to have many people in this city and beyond who really step in and donate their time and support all the young people that they see. And Aaron, it makes such a difference.
10: I believe it. And I've got to ask, are you guys feeling the squeeze at all from just the AI and the AI going into the job market? Is that impacting the work you're doing?
11: Well, it's impacting us in some really positive ways, because our entire organization is incorporating AI tools appropriately into how we run the organization. And we've started an AI curriculum for our young people. And what I mean by that are things like, how do you use AI responsibly? How do you use AI for the work that you could be doing? Like, can it help you do a search for jobs? Can it help you do a better job at writing your resume? So we feel that it's really necessary for our young people to get into those careers once they move on from Juma, to have some understanding or to be AI conversant or at least AI literate. So it's affected some of how we run the organization and what we're teaching our young people. We haven't seen it affect the positions that our young people take at the stadiums, though, because, you know, we still need people to take your order and hand you the things that you're ordering while you're attending the game.
10: And that is so true. The people-to-people connection is something that's not going to go away. And AI is a tool we all have to learn to use. 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
11: Well, if you go to our website at juma.org, you'll see lots of places for either you to donate your time, donate your treasure if you have it. 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And like a lot of good organizations, we give our young people as much as we can, including college credits. So if you are able to support us or donate, we would love that.
10: Awesome. And just know that you are supporting such a great cause and people that are right here in the community that can frankly need help, just like we all do. Just to, you know, that's what the first job is, right?
11: Absolutely, Aaron. Absolutely. And it takes a whole community.
10: Lisa Chen, CEO with Juma Ventures, thanks so much for being here today.
11: And thank you, Aaron. Appreciate it.
12: I'm Scott Carty for Northwest Connect. New affordable housing is being celebrated in Ballard. Ken Lombard is the CEO of the nonprofit Bridge Housing.
13: I'm a Seattleite that moved to Los Angeles in 1985.
12: He remembers Ballard.
13: Not only is it, has it become one of the more vibrant communities, but there's a definite need for projects like this.
12: Thursday, Lombard was back in Ballard for the grand opening of a new 84-unit affordable housing community in the 2000 block of Northwest 58th Street. It's land owned by the Episcopal Diocese of Olympia behind St. Luke's Episcopal Church.
13: This is really one of the first projects to be completed under that Seattle ordinance that provides incentive for new affordable housing projects that are owned by churches and other religious organizations.
12: It's also the first affordable housing development in Ballard in more than 20 years. Now, for the residents there, it isn't just about having a place to stay, but you are also providing services.
13: They focus on family support, helping the tenants understand the benefits, food resources, cooking classes.
12: For Northwest Connect, Scott Carty, Northwest News Radio.
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15: Hello again and welcome to Healthline. 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We've got a fascinating show lined up for you today, but first, a quick few questions. Number one, is there a pill you can take that can actually help make you stronger? Number two, let's say you could get stronger. Would the extra strength make your life better? Thirdly, think about this. Are you weaker today than you were, say, 20 years ago? Well, listen, if you answered yes to any of these questions, then stay tuned. Dr. Neil Levin is joining us today to discuss a miraculous compound with hundreds of clinical studies that just may unlock the key to helping you get stronger and healthier at any age. Now, Dr. Neil Levin is a chiropractor, a nutritionist, spokesperson, and a longtime advisor for Purity Products. Dr. Levin, welcome back to the show.
16: Oh, it's great to be here with you today. And we have a very exciting topic to cover today. Today, we're talking about strength and power and how to get it back, even if you're in your 50s, 60s, 70s, 80s. So if you want to feel better, if you want to feel stronger, this is some very important information we're going to cover today.
15: Yeah, this is an exciting topic. Talk to me about this important message today. What molecule are we talking about and how it's impacting the lives of people who follow the science?
16: Right. Well, we're talking about a new supplement. It's called EverStrong, and it features an exciting molecule called creatine. Now, a lot of our listeners may have heard of creatine. I know you've used creatine.
15: Right.
16: But for those that don't know about creatine, it's mainly used in the Olympic circles, professional athletes, bodybuilders, college, high school athletes, because it does something extraordinary. And what I'm about to tell you is proven by hundreds and hundreds of human studies. So here's what creatine does for us. It helps us to get stronger, more powerful. It helps put muscle mass on the body, and it helps protect us from losing muscle tissue as we get older. We know that's a big part of aging. Not only that, great for the brain, great for memory, and it helps promote bone strength as well. So an amazing molecule that everybody needs to know about.
15: It's an amazing story. Can you share some of the science and tell us why you're calling creatine one of the best kept secrets to healthy aging?
16: Sure. What we need to understand with creatine is that it's a natural molecule to the body. It's in every single cell, tissue, organ in your system, and it's job in the body is to generate and maintain strength and power. That's its reason for being, to maintain strength and power. It's in every single cell in the body. 95% of it, however, is in your muscle tissue because that's where we tend to use it the most. It powers up the muscles. It's good for strong muscle contraction, and it's important to help maintain strength and muscle contractions when you're using them over and over again. For instance, if you're working out at the gym, if you're playing sports, golf, tennis, anything like that, it keeps your muscles powered up in their high energy state so they're strong and ready for action. Now, here's the key. This is so important for those of us, say, in our 50s, 60s, 70s. You see, we had lots and lots of creatine when we were young. We had oodles of this stuff. It was coming out of our ears. We had lots of creatine. Our bodies made a lot of it. But as we get older, like everything else, we don't do that as well. So we have less creatine in our muscles. Now, the good news is that hundreds and hundreds of human studies show that when you supplement with creatine, it goes to work, it goes straight to your muscles, it's absorbed easily, it pumps up the creatine in your muscle tissue, and you get stronger, you get more powerful. Not only that, it helps support memory and brain health, and it helps support the strength of your bones.
17: You know, we were talking before the show, and you were talking about how Olympic athletes have been using creatine for years to enhance mm-hmm. their strength and performance. Tell me more.
16: Well, this creatine is the premier sports nutrition supplement. There's no question about that. You've used it. Bodybuilders know about it. Athletes know about it. Creatine is the premier sports nutrient. Mm-hmm. So you know, back 20, 25 years ago, the Olympic athletes and their coaches, of course, they knew about it. They knew it made you bigger and stronger and faster. They knew it was natural to the body. It was supposed to be there. But they were a little bit afraid to supplement with it because they were afraid it might be considered cheating, that it might be considered too much of an edge. But back in 1998, the International Olympic Committee, they came out, they officially confirmed that, I'm quoting here, creatine can be used by athletes to enhance their performance. And now it's not just for athletes anymore,
17: right?
16: Because the studies are plainly showing that for adults, for people in their 50s, 60s, 70s, this stuff is amazing. And Purity has this incredible new formulation. We call it EverStrong because that's exactly what it does. It helps you get stronger and stay stronger with hundreds of human studies to help you. And it's the purest form of creatine money can buy. The stuff from Europe, this stuff is fantastic.
17: And we should point out that it's naturally occurring in red meat. But the problem is, in order to get the amounts that are going to benefit you, you'd have to eat large amounts of red meat.
16: You'd have to eat like 4 pounds of red meat a day.
17: Most people aren't going to do that.
16: Right. So what about vegetarians?
17: They can be creatine deficient.
16: Exactly. When I have a vegetarian that comes in here and they're energy deficient, they don't feel the way they want to feel, and I put them on EverStrong, they notice the benefits almost right away because they've been so low on it.
17: Yep.
16: So if you're a person out there that's staying away from red meat, if you're staying away from meat in general, and you have more of a vegan-style diet, this is for you. You definitely want to add that EverStrong.
17: All right, so obviously this works with athletes, but you say creatine is going mainstream. There's a lot of studies are showing that folks in their 50s, 60s, 70s, and beyond, that creatine can be a cornerstone compound to help people stay strong, stay healthy, stay sharp, stay vital, right?
16: Oh, exactly. I mean, this is the ideal muscle-enhancing, strengthening, muscle-protecting nutrient for folks as we get older, 50-plusers like you and me. But let's go to a couple of studies on seniors just to show this. We'll do one on the guys and one on the gals, okay?
17: Right.
16: First on the guys, love the title of this one. Creatine supplementation improves muscular performance in older men. Study done at several American universities. A group of men, get this, age 59 to 72. Hey, you know, we know that's not when people are known for getting strong, right?
17: Right.
16: So this was just a one-week study. People need to understand that. That's how effective and rapidly this stuff works. It's just a one-week study. Get this. The guys on creatine, they put on 4 pounds of lean mass. That's muscle tissue for those that don't know that. It shows they built the muscles and they hydrated the muscles nicely. They increased the strength of their bench press. That's a chest press for people that don't know, by 7%. They increased the strength of the leg exercises they were doing by 15%. They could get in and out of a chair more times faster without using their arms. On top of that, they could generate more power on a stationary bike. This happened in 1 week. When I think about that, yeah, it's really quite incredible.
17: All right, but what about the women out there? Did they get those kind of benefits too as well? Will it actually help women in their 50s, 60s, and 70s get stronger too?
16: Absolutely. Let's go straight to another study. Love the title on this one as well. Creatine supplementation improves muscular performance in older women, published in the European Journal of Applied Physiology. 30 women aged 58 to 71. Of course, they got either creatine or placebo. That's the way they do these things. Again, a one-week study. The women on creatine increased their bench press by almost 4 pounds. They increased their leg press by over 11 pounds, and they had better balance and agility. So 58 to 71 year old women, not only getting stronger, not only getting more powerful, getting faster with improved balance. Study after study shows that older folks that use creatine get amazing results. They get great results if they exercise. They get great results even if they don't exercise. They can lift more weight. They get faster, they get stronger, they get more powerful, their muscles don't fatigue as fast, and get this. This is very important, especially for the ladies. You know that when women do resistance training, their bones get stronger as well, right?
17: Yeah.
16: You know, now, get this. When you resistance train with creatine, your bones tend to get stronger even faster. So an all-around win-win. EverStrong is going to help the seniors to feel better, feel stronger, more energized, more powerful, faster, and it helps protect your bones.
17: Talk more about how unique this exclusive EverStrong formula is from Purity Products. It even has a finished product clinically studied, which showed an increase in upper body strength and power. But tell me what's in it and why you like it so much. I mean, this is more than just creatine, right?
16: Oh, absolutely. I mean, EverStrong, this is a very comprehensive formula. I didn't want people to just feel stronger when they use creatine. You know, we're dealing with people in their 50s, 60s, 70s. I wanted people to feel more comfortable as well. So not only did I use the finest creatine money can buy, the stuff from Europe, the Creapure creatine, I also added something called coffee berry extract. And coffee berry extract, a powerful antioxidant, stronger than blueberries and strawberries, helping to protect the muscles, helping to protect the brain, because we know our antioxidant systems aren't as strong as they used to be in our 20s and 30s. But I also added some vitamin D, because vitamin D, incredibly good for the muscles as well as the immune system and the bones. So this is an all-around win-win. You got your vitamin D, you got your fruit XB for your joints, you got your coffee berry extract for the antioxidant protection, and of course the finest creatine money can buy. Best of all, today it's free. Purity knows you're going to see these benefits. Hey, we're talking about strength. We're talking about power. We're talking about energy. We're talking about supporting thinking, bone health. This is a wonderful product. When you try it, you're going to love it. You're going to feel the difference, and it's fast. A week or two, you're going to feel more powerful. Purity wants you to have a free bottle. I know later in the show, you're going to give out that phone number.
17: Sure will. You know, we mentioned how great creatine works for women. Take a moment and share that story you told me before the show about the award-winning 70-year-old senior swimmer who uses EverStrong.
16: Right, right. Emma Karen, I'm looking at her picture right now. I printed it out for the show. 70 years old. This picture, she's got 6 medals around her neck. It's the 2015 National Senior Olympic Games. You know, she writes to us that she was getting a little tired during her workouts at age 70. Of course, she didn't have that same stamina, but she fortunately heard about our EverStrong formula. She started using it and almost right away was invigorated in her workouts and had more energy throughout the day. I'm quoting from her. She says, "I feel my investment in EverStrong was one of the best choices I ever made. It's always a morale booster when people think I'm 50. She looks fantastic.
17: Wow.
16: And I hear this stuff all the time. This isn't one of those vitamins, like a multivitamin, you take it, you don't really even notice the difference. This is a substance that you can use to help get some of that youthful vim and vigor back, get some of that strength back. It's wonderful.
17: You know, Purity's given away a free bottle of EverStrong, but Purity Products didn't stop there. In fact, you insisted they also give away a free bottle of their B12 energy melts, which are great for instant energy. Now, I know that you love this combination. Tell us about the incredible double free offer.
16: Yeah, you know, when I think about creatine, when I think about Everstrong, I think about muscular energy. I think about muscular power, but it's all about energy and feeling great, feeling energized. And the next thing I think about when I think about energy is B12. When you think about energy, think B12. And the problem is for 50-plusers like you and me, we're not absorbing the B12 as well as we used to in our 60s, 70s, 80s. So when you supplement with B12, you tend to bump back up those B12 levels. And that's what Purity's B12 energy melts are all about. They're fantastic. They melt in your mouth. They taste delicious. And you bump up those B12 levels. And that's great because B12 helps us make red blood cells, which carry oxygen to the tissues. Also, there's biotin in there for the hair, skin, and nails. So people love the B12 energy melts. 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
15: 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All right, so we were so busy at the top of the show. This Everstrong formula does so much for us. We haven't even touched on the incredible brain benefits. I mean, some of these studies you sent me are absolutely incredible. As you know, I'm very into nootropics. The anti-aging community has taken a keen interest in creatine, specifically the cognitive benefits of creatine.
16: Oh, absolutely. This is one of those areas where creatine really shines. You see, what we need to understand is that your brain, even though it's only 2% of your body's weight, it utilizes 20% of your body's energy. This is a very thirsty organ for energy. And just like your muscles soak up the creatine like a sponge, because this is a naturally occurring molecule in the body, it passes right through the blood-brain barrier. Your brain neurons soak it up like a sponge, and it increases your creatine phosphate reserves in your brain. So now, in your brain, you have more readily available resources to do what? To recharge those neuronal batteries to make more energy inside the brain. So basically, what do you notice? Well, your memory is supported. And scientists have done some amazing research here. They found that people that take creatine, it supports their memory. It actually helps the brain to utilize oxygen better. It supports memory in people that are sleep deprived. It's been shown to help people add numbers quicker and for longer periods of time without mental fatigue. Get this study. Just 5 days of 8 grams of creatine supported mental tasks in subjects that were getting rapid fire questions. scientists were asking them math questions and science questions over and over and over, and they found the folks on creatine didn't fatigue as quickly mentally. So this is amazing stuff. It's like a turbo booster for your brain. It's like a supercharger for your muscles. It recharges all your cellular batteries, so all of your cells, tissues, and organs have more readily available energy.
17: All right, Doc, I love that Everstrong appeals to athletes and people who want to get more reps in the gym, maybe get some extra power in their workouts. But you're also saying there's a big push in the nutritional community to encourage people in their 40s, 50s, 60s, 70s, and even 80s to leverage the power of creatine to stay fit, strong, and healthy. In fact, you say creatine is going mainstream. You know, I shared the story with you before. My mom, who's in her late 70s now, she's taking creatine. She works out a couple of days a week, 3 days a week. She goes to Nautilus, does the free weights because she's got osteoporosis. She wants to maintain her muscle mass, and she wants to make her bones stronger. And as you pointed out, creatine helps to do that. And then the other 3 days during the week, she'll go and she'll swim. Now, she's not trying to get big or strong or anything like that, but even at her age, creatine has benefits.
16: Oh, yeah. And what blows me away about that story, because you told me before, is that her medical doctor recommended creatine for her. And that just goes to show how much more mainstream this is. It's called Everstrong, and it supports the muscles. It supports your power, your strength, your speed. If you're an athlete, you're certainly going to love it. But even if you're not an athlete, you notice the difference. Let's go to another study, one more review study. This out of the journal Current Aging Science.

0: agent without training in the elderly could potentially delay atrophy of muscle and improve endurance and strength. So here again, we see bottom line, creatine is very, very effective. It's going to help you to feel stronger whether you exercise or not. It supports your strength and power, your brain health, and on top of that, it supports your bone health. I mean, when you think about it, this almost sounds too good to be true, right?
1: Right. Yeah.
0: If you're a person that never heard about this and you're listening to us, you would think this sounds too good to be true, right?
1: Yeah.
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1: That's incredible. 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We'll give that number out again later in the show. 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
0: Oh, absolutely. Yeah.
1: I know it combines the creatine with the vitamin D, the coffee berry, the fruit XB boron. And for those who don't know, talk about how these work so well together. There's a synergy, and it's also a great value, too. I know we have a free bottle today, but if you wanted to buy all of these things separately, it would cost a small fortune, wouldn't it?
0: Oh, absolutely. I mean, if you went out and bought the CreaPure creatine, that's the purest, finest creatine from Europe. If you bought that, and then you went out and bought a separate antioxidant formula and a separate joint formula and the vitamin D, and it's going to cost you $80, $90, $100 a month. 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Your job is to be one of the first 1,000 callers and take it seriously. 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We want to get it right out to you. We want you to try this out. We want you to be the judge for yourself. Don't take my word for it. Try it, look in the mirror, go to the gym, lift some weights, play, do whatever you do, see if you don't feel better.
1: All right, let's talk about how you take this. You have these easy-to-swallow tablets, which are super easy to swallow. It also comes in a very refreshing cherry berry powder. So how do you like to take it? And can people just choose the tablets or the powder when they call in for the free bottle today?
0: Yeah, you can choose tablets or powder. I personally use both, you know, on my workout days or days I'm making a protein shake, on days I'm juicing. Let's face it, juicing is becoming very big these days. So if you're doing something like that, the cherry berry powder is fantastic. You just take a scoop, dump it right into your juice, dump it into your protein shake, and that's a great way to take it. But if you don't do that stuff, I mean, the tablets are super convenient. They're small. They're coated. They're easy to swallow. It's wonderful stuff.
1: Now, I know you're chomping at the bit to tell us a little more about the study that Purity did on the EverStrong powder. They tested golfers, and
0: right.
1: Purity found out that not only were these golfers getting stronger and more explosive, but they were driving the golf ball, get this, 14 yards further. That's amazing.
0: I have such a big smile on my face right now. I'm remembering when the researchers came back and gave us this information. I mean, we were bouncing off the walls. This is so exciting. The researchers called this a seminal study in sports nutrition, and this is on our EverStrong formula, the product we're talking about right now, the EverStrong powder. So double-blind, placebo-controlled study, 30 golfers took the EverStrong powder for 1 month. No exercise, nothing different. Just took our EverStrong powder for 1 month. In 1 month, they were banging the golf ball 14 yards further. Not
1: wow.
0: only that, 6% more power on the bench press, more explosive. They could lift the weight faster.
1: Hold on. Guys spend hundreds of dollars on new clubs to drive the ball further.
0: So, Trevor, you can spend $500 on a driver and
1: yeah.
0: pick up 5 yards, right? This is 14 yards. People shouldn't just ho-hum about this or yawn about this. This is amazing because, let's face it, this was a golf study, but more explosiveness, more speed, more power. This should help all sports. So if you're a tennis player, if you're a jogger, if you're any kind of an athlete, this has ramifications across the board. But again, these golfers 1 month on this ever-strong powder we're talking about today, banging the golf ball 14 yards further. Can you imagine? You get your bottle of ever-strong, you don't tell your buddies, take it for a month, and you go out and you're banging the ball 14 yards past them. They don't know what hit them.
1: Wow. All right, we just got a few minutes left here. I want you to recap this amazing story today about

0: creatine, what you like to call the molecule of strength. Who needs it? And what about this double free bottle offer today with the Everstrong plus the B12 energy melts?
1: You know what? My one concern with this show is that literally it sounds too good to be true, right?
0: Right.
1: Like when I tell folks about Everstrong,
0: right,
1: I'm afraid they're going to think I'm making this up. It's not possible, right? You know, I know how you feel because 6, 7, 8 years ago when I started to read about creatine, I almost couldn't believe it. I said to myself, if it's really this good with an excellent safety profile, how come everybody's not using it? But I started to use it and I noticed some incredible benefits. It's just phenomenal. And it's as simple as this. You're going to get on the Everstrong. You're going to try it. You're going to get stronger. You're going to get more powerful. You can look in the mirror and see the difference. There's hundreds and hundreds of human studies backing this up. These aren't studies with a hamster in a lab somewhere. We're talking human studies. I call this stuff muscle fertilizer. It's that great. And of course, we didn't just add the CreaPure creatine. We've discussed that. We added the Fruit XB. Remember that? Joint Health. We added the coffee berry extract, that phenomenal antioxidant that's more potent than blueberries and strawberries for powerful antioxidant protection. I added the vitamin D because it's so important across the board, great for bone health, but also for seniors, vitamin D so important for muscles, especially as we get older, for strength and coordination. So this is a very comprehensive formula. Again, this would easily cost you $80, $90, $100 to replicate on your own, but today it's free. And not only that, let's not forget about the B12 energy melts, because we're talking about energy here today. And when you think energy, you think B12. B12 is critical for making red blood cells to carry oxygen to the tissues. The biotin in there is great for the hair, skin, and nails. 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Be one of the first 1,000 callers. 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You're just paying for the shipping. 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But that's not going to happen. It never happens. People love this formula. You're going to tell your friends, relatives, loved ones. 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
2: Senator Lindsey Graham has died. NBC News says his office confirmed that the Republican from South Carolina died at the age of 71 after a brief and sudden illness. NBC News says emergency personnel responded to a call for a cardiac arrest at Graham's Capitol Hill home on Saturday night. Photographs showed paramedics carrying a person on a stretcher from Graham's home to an awaiting ambulance. There's no word yet on his cause of death. Senator Tim Scott says America has lost a true statesman after the death of Graham. Scott mourned the loss of his fellow South Carolina Republican during an appearance on CNN's State of the Union, saying the news is a devastating loss.
3: It is a morning of mourning for me. It's a powerful reminder that life is fleeting, that we are not here very long.
2: U.S. Central Command says the traffic is flowing in the Strait of Hormuz. CENTCOM made the statement in a post on X Sunday morning, going on to say that U.S. forces are positioned and prepared to ensure that freedom of navigation. The post added that the strait is open to all vessels seeking to lawfully transit the waterway and that Iran does not control it. This comes after Iran said the strait is closed until further notice. The country's Islamic Revolutionary Guard released a statement saying it was closing the oil shipping lane because a vessel was traveling on an unauthorized route and disregarded Iran's warning to change its course. Over $4,000 has been raised to support the family of Lorenzo Salgado Araujo. The 52-year-old husband and father of three was killed by an ICE agent on July 7th. ICE initially claimed an agent fired in self-defense as the investigation continues. The Salgado Araujo family GoFundMe has collected over 9,400 donations, reaching nearly 85% of its goal. Organizers say the money will go to Lorenzo's wife and three sons to help cover funeral and burial expenses and legal costs, along with everyday living expenses as they try to cope with their devastating loss. I'm Lisa Taylor.
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2: A firefighter has reportedly been injured battling the Summit Fire near Los Angeles. Fire officials tell KABC that the firefighter's injuries are superficial and they are expected to fully recover. The wildfire was reported in the foothills of the Angeles National Forest and has spread to over 2,700 acres. As of last night, it was only 8% contained. After a popular water park near the Denver Metro was evacuated Saturday, park officials say they will be able to reopen today. More from Scott Carr.
6: A heavy police presence could be seen Saturday at Waterworld in the Denver suburb of Federal Heights over what police called an unverified threat received by phone. Following an initial investigation and a full evacuation of the water park, law enforcement determined there was no credible threat. Attendees said the park was particularly crowded Saturday due to the hot weather. Local reports say an evacuation announcement led to panic as people quickly tried to exit the park, some even leaving their belongings behind. I'm Scott Carr.
2: The World Cup is now down to just four teams. Jim Forbes has the latest.
7: The semifinals begin Tuesday at AT&T Stadium in Arlington, Texas, where Spain will face off against France. On Wednesday, England will take on Argentina at Mercedes-Benz Stadium in Atlanta. The winners of those two games will battle for the championship on Sunday at MetLife Stadium in East Rutherford, New Jersey. Argentina is the reigning World Cup champion. I'm Jim Forbes.
2: Tech billionaire Vinod Khosla and his family have reached an agreement to buy the Seattle Seahawks. The estate of the late owner Paul Allen announced Saturday the team will be purchased by a group led by Khosla, who's worth $13.7 billion. ESPN reports the team is being bought for $9.6 billion. Khosla's wife will reportedly serve as the team's control owner, with his son also having a leadership role in the team. Details about the structure or financing have not been released. I'm Lisa Taylor.
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13: This is hour number two of the Rob Carson Show on a 4th of July week. It's a very big week in the D.C. area where I now reside, going on nearly a year that I've lived here, and it has been something else. It's been something else, and it's beautiful. The city is beautiful. The city is crime rate is down to next to nothing. All of the fountains are working, and all the Democrat Party can do is be and whine about it, just like a bunch of petulant little babies. They got their rear ends handed to them. In 2024, they didn't learn anything. They have just been throwing a temper tantrum, no King's rallies, burning Teslas and protesting Tesla dealerships, complaining about everything. Donald Trump, in the meantime, has brought $19 trillion worth of manufacturing back to American shores, shut down the border, is bringing peace around the world and beauty to the United States in her 250th year. And as far as I'm concerned, if you don't want to celebrate the 250th birth of our nation, and you don't want to be proud of our nation, then how about shut up? You're not invited. And I mean that sincerely. All of you who hate America and all of that. I did this video yesterday on the social media. And you look at all these soccer fans from all over the world who are coming here and realizing, my God, the bounty and the glory of this wonderful nation. It's beautiful. Every state is a different country almost, and you don't need papers to go between them. And you can get, you know, this all sorts of food like cuisine you've never had before, and joy, and people opening their doors and opening their arms to you. And people are shocked they can walk around without getting mugged or murdered or whatever. They love America, and I freaking love America. All right, and I got to tell you, I'm more proud of this country probably than I've ever been. No, than I've ever been in my life. And I am glad that I not only was here during the 200th birth of our nation, but now the 250th. I was in elementary school the last time. And we loved America, and we celebrated Great American Melting Pot, and we celebrated no more kings, no more kings. My generation grew up, generation grew up with patriotic songs, Schoolhouse Rock, Pledge of Allegiance. We were proud. We were proud. We were so proud when we won the 1980 Olympic hockey game, the gold medal against Russia. It was the Soviet Union at the time, and we kicked their butts. And I remember, I'm a kid. I'm like in junior high, and I'm weeping for joy. And the left in this country has done nothing but brainwash our children into thinking that it's terrible that we're a slave state. It was all a psyop. It was all a psyop by the people in this country, in this world, who hate us, for being great, because we are greater than. If you want an analogy, look at the WNBA. We're Caitlin Clark coming in here with set the world record for the most points scored in a college career, and you're coming to this the WNBA, and it's ruled by nothing but envy and hate. That's the rest of the world. We're Caitlin Clark. Oh, you're saying we're all white. Oh, shut up. I'm making an analogy here. And you know what? Whenever, when you ever have a, you know, your political ideology is based on envy, you're going to have a problem. You're going to have a problem. Here's Gad Saad talking about this the other day, and he's absolutely right. This is socialism.
14: The problem, though, is that the allure of socialism is always going to exist as, regrettably, a frailty of the human mind, right?
13: Yeah, like this moron in Colorado who was elected last night, who's never had a job. She's overeducated. She's been in college for like 12 or 14 years. She works at Starbucks. She blames the man, the system, and billionaires on the fact that she's a freaking miserable failure. And she is a miserable academic failure who's been taught to hate America. America is a colonizing country. America is a slave state, and all of this while she enjoys her Uber Eats, while mommy and daddy pay for her apartment, while the mayor of Seattle gets $10,000 a year from her mom to support her and take care of her kid, while James Tallarico shares a checking account with his mom at age 37, and while the rest of us have worked our asses off our entire lives to get where we are. I have had my rear end set in a tractor seat. I have walked fields. I have worked in cleaning out petroleum tanks of sludge. I have worked overnight in a convenience store on the Interstate 80. I have pitched bales. I have walked beans. I have shelled corn. I have sweated through my clothes more times than I could ever count. I've worked on bridge crews. She has never done a damned thing. And this Chevalier in New York City has never done a damn thing. And neither has Zohran Mamdani. And we, the people, are not going to be ruled by these idiots.
14: Envy is one of the seven deadly sins. And as you might imagine, socialists use our proclivity to be envious of others to say, hey,
13: you live in a nice house, I want free rent.
14: It's not fair that someone else makes,
13: you drive a nice car, I want free buses,
14: so much money than me. Let me allow my empathetic overlords to come in and create income equality across all of us, and then
13: you make more than us, we need to make as much.
14: Hopefully we can all live in the beautiful unicornia. The problem with that, Charlie, yeah, is that it is inconsistent with human nature. Humans are a hierarchical species. Some of us are taller, shorter, harder working, less harder working. So to impose an orgiastic form of egalitarianism on a species that is hierarchical,
13: yeah,
14: is always going to fail. And that's
13: I remember. I remember that my first exposition to socialism. Are you ready for this? When I was in college. And you'd have these group projects in a class, and everybody is vying for the same A. And there were people in the group setting that did nothing. And you couldn't complain to the professor that Tony wasn't doing his amount of work. But the most ambitious people in the class had to carry the water for them. And I was one of those people. And I resented it. And it really pissed me off because they got the same A that I got, but I had to work my rear end off. And after a while, you're like, you know what? Why even try? This happened in Jamestown, Virginia. Before the country, the Declaration of Independence, they tried it. They took everybody and said, you know what we're going to do? We're going to do a collective. And we're going to everybody's going to, you know, pitch in there what they grew and what they raised, and we're all going to share it. And it turns out, guess what happened? There were a bunch of lazy ones who did nothing at all. And then there were people who really worked their rear ends off, and yet they all got the same piece of the pie. And there was resentment, and ultimately it collapsed. Well, I want you to listen to this idiot, this kid. There's a kid on social media, and she thinks she's an original thinker. And the reason why is because she has no life experience at all. She has no experience in life, has never had a job in her life, probably still in college. Listen to this. Are you ready? You better sit down for this. Listen to this original idea she has, okay? Like, this has never been tried before. Just listen.
15: So I have an idea that I want to run by all of my followers on here. None of us are happy right now in this country.
13: I'm very happy in this country, and most of us are.
15: We hate our administration. The government's doing nothing for us. Things just...
13: Yeah, we don't expect the government to do anything for us. We don't rely on it.
15: All around. People can't afford health care or rent.
13: I thought the Obamacare was going to take that care of that.
15: Or just basic necessities. And I kind of got to...
13: How about get a job?
15: Why does it
13: have... If you can't afford it, go someplace you can.
15: ...have to be this way? Can we...
13: Ready?
15: Just a group of people get together, buy some land, build houses, create our own little community that's separate from everything, control exports, imports.
13: What are you going to export?
15: Management of public roads, hospitals, libraries, things like that. That way, we don't have to grovel to a demented pedo for crumbs in order to do this.
13: We'll found a town.
15: No data centers would be able to be built because it would be our land that we paid for, and we're not going to give it up to
13: build. What are you going to build to sustain your roads and bridges and crap?
15: Billionaires. Essentially, it would be this free little society where we all just take care of each other, and it's groups of people from all different walks of life, different religious backgrounds.
13: We already did. It's called the United States of America, you idiot.
15: Education levels, trade skills, things like that. But we all work together.
13: What an original idea.
15: Pool our resources and then do jobs that we offer some sort of special contribution to the community.
13: Yeah, we already did that. But when you start leaning into sharing everything, then you're leaning into, like Jim Jones did with Guyana. He built this thing called the People's Temple. And everybody went down to the People's Temple in Guyana. And they followed this guy because he was a socialist. He was a devout communist and all of that. And they started to kind of investigate this guy, kind of a shady character. And they sent a congresswoman down there. And Jim Jones made everybody stand in line and drink Kool-Aid with cyanide in it.
16: I run into this lady almost every single day. She has a creepy haircut and she has a lot to say.
13: New Karen theme song from Tim Hawkins.
16: And I'm well aware that you probably know her too. So just to make it clear, I'm gonna spell that out for you.
13: Go to Guyana, please.
16: K is for the kindness that she never really had. Don't get ahead of me.
13: Go to Guyana.
16: For her attitude that's always really bad.
13: I'll pay for the Kool-Aid.
16: For the ruckus that she causes.

0: out of touch. 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
1: I hope she's Karen. That'd be nice if he was Baron. Sing him.
0: Her face turns red when she's yelling at a neighbor. Yeah. Or screaming at a waitress like she's going into labor.
1: Or a nice agent.
0: If you've had a bad day, she'll make it even worse. I've seen her spank.

0: Karen. I'm declaring that you're caring way too much.
1: Yeah, I don't think she cares.
0: She banned lemonade stand. They didn't have a license. She sued a haunted house because she got a little frightened. I saw her at a wedding where she booed the wedding singer. She cussed out a bridesmaid and gave the priest the finger.
1: She doesn't believe in God, probably. You know, look at that.
0: That finger.
1: Yeah.
0: She doesn't really care for you, but wants you to respect her. She loves to give opinions on the things that don't affect her. For fun, she likes to run bike riders in the ditch. She drives away laughing, and they just yell out, "Be careful, Karen." Karen, I'm declaring that you're caring way too much. Karen, I'm declaring that you're caring way too much. The blaring and the staring and the overbearing swearing, and you're caring a little too much.
1: Yes. Liberal white women want to be America's HOA director. There you go. That is Tim Hawkins, by the way. And this is the Rob Carson Show. Hey guys, it's Rob Carson with another great deal from Birch Gold. 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

0: would I launch strikes in Mexico to stop drugs? It's okay with me.
1: Sing it with me.
2: Boom, boom, boom, boom, boom. Bang, bang, bang, bang, bang. Boom, boom, boom, boom, boom. How, how, how, how.
1: Man, there's some fireworks on Capitol Hill yesterday. There was Angel Moms meeting because, you know, all of these illegal aliens have murdered so many, including right here in Northern Virginia. A woman was just going down to the bus stop and she was gutted by a guy who this local attorney let out of prison after, you know, being arrested 40 times. And we're just sick and bloody tired of it, all of the death and destruction caused by these people. And yesterday, Pramila Jayapal and Jess Gorman, whose daughter was just murdered in Chicago, shot in the back of her head in Chicago. She just moved there not too long ago. She went out. She was a Loyola student murdered by one of Joe Biden's illegal aliens. She was there. 18-year-old Sheridan Gorman was murdered by one of these people. 25-year-old illegal alien from Venezuela who entered under the Biden regime. And here is Pramila Jayapal acting bored by the proceeding. Which, I mean, this is a campaign ad for this witch. Sorry, wrong, you know, sorry. What she did here is absolutely, utterly, utterly sickening. Listen to her. Couldn't be bothered. Couldn't be bothered. And then the mom.
3: Unfortunately, it's the fourth time in this committee that we've had a hearing on sanctuary cities. There's many other things that we could be doing other than this.
4: I get so upset when you, with your butts, and you don't want to talk about this. This is the fourth hearing. Do you know what I'm thankful for? This is so messed up. I'm going to say I'm thankful after hearing. I didn't even know what an angel family was. Had no idea. Never even heard about it. There's so many out here. You know what I'm thankful for? I'm thankful that my daughter was just shot in the back of the head, not raped, murdered, dismembered, put in a garbage can like Megan Boss with bleach poured on her, and they didn't fire or find her for 50 days. And you can actually dismiss the angel families. You can say, but you don't want to hear four sessions on angel families. I'm sorry, you need to. You need to. I'm actually thankful that my daughter wasn't raped. How messed up is that? That I'm thankful every day that she was just murdered, not raped and dismembered. Like, think about that. Like, how messed up is that? Do you know what I thought of this morning when I got up? What the joy of, anyone have a baby here? The joy of picking out their first outfit that they're going to wear on their ride home from the hospital. I had to pick out my daughter's last outfit, and she was a fabulous dresser. We had 100 people come to our home, 100 friends and family came to her home. We had her cremated, actually, after. And they all decorated her urn with rhinestones. All of them put it on there. She is fabulous, even in death. But for the first time, all the excitement of having a child and then having people make excuses and buts. I'm sorry. This is unacceptable. I don't, you know, there are so many angel families out here. And the day that I have to wake up and be thankful that my daughter was only shot and not raped should tell you something.
1: The Democrat Party couldn't be bothered. This is more from Jess Gorman.
4: She was worth protecting. She was worth saving. She was worth your brave vote. To all of those who have supported us, who prayed for us, who have cried with us, and to those who have had the courage to speak out and say Sheridan's name, thank you. Because every time you say her name, you give a piece of her back to us. You remind the world that Sheridan was not a talking point. She wasn't a statistic or a headline. She was our daughter. She will always be my sweet sunshine. And if the people who failed her would rather look away than I'm asking the rest of you to look right at her. Here she is. There's she and I. Here she is. This is taken the day before she died. Say her name. Tell her story and demand better. Because my Sheridan Grace Gorman should still be alive. And no mother should have to stand where I am standing, begging elected leaders to value my child's life after it's already too late. I cried when I came into the room. I saw this poster that you made. It says, at every stop, the system had a chance to stop him. At every step, it failed. And my daughter paid for those failures, your failures, with her life. No family should ever have to bury a child because public officials fail to put American lives first. I'm just asking you to choose us. We choose you. We choose you. Choose us. Why does my child matter less than an illegal immigrant? Why?
1: I've never heard something that's one of the most powerful things I've ever heard from someone. My daughter's 20 years old. She's living with me. I can't even imagine the pain. And yet here is Jamie Raskin, and Mike Lawler. And he tries to equivocate two people trying to kill ICE agents and getting shot or run over with this beautiful girl.
5: So while some of my colleagues may not want to hear the truth, the same outrage you feel about Renee Good and Alex Pretty,
3: Mr.
5: you
3: Chairman,
5: feel about Sheridan Gorman and Lincoln Riley and every angel family in this country.
6: I do feel that outrage.
5: You do not. Because if you did, you would not support sanctuary.
6: Do you feel the outrage about Alex Pretty and Renee Good?
5: You should be ashamed of yourself.
6: You don't belong in this committee.
5: Jamie.
6: You should get the hell out of here. You don't understand the rules of the committee. You don't understand the Constitution.
1: Sheridan Gorman never attacked an ICE agent with a vehicle and tried to run him over. Sheridan Gorman didn't bring a handgun to assault ICE officers and assault them for weeks preceding. Utterly, utterly ridiculous. What a grand exposition of the awfulness of the Democrat Party and Pramila Jayapal in particular. Let's take a break and come back. 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

0: Here's a little bit more of that exchange between Mike Lawler and Jamie Raskin.
1: Sharon Gorman's and Lincoln Riley and every Angel family in this country.
2: I do feel that outrage.
1: You do not. Do you? Because if you did, you would not support sanctuary.
2: Do you feel the outrage about Alex Freddy and Renee Good?
1: You should be ashamed of yourself.
0: Yeah, Alex Freddy was insane. He kicked out the taillight of an ICE vehicle weeks before he brought a gun to a police action, and he got shot.
2: Jamie, you should get the hell out of here. You
0: know, Renee Pretty was insane. She moved to Canada, upset her children because Donald Trump got elected, came back here, and she and her wife shadowed the police and interrupted them, and she tried to run over one of the ICE agents.
2: You don't understand the Constitution.
0: They also said, you know, whenever you bring up summer 2020, $2 billion worth of damage, 30 people killed, hundreds of police officers, they say January the 6th was violent. There was almost no damage done to the Capitol on January the 6th, and it was a setup. They do this crap all the time. And they try to take away from this beautiful woman, Angel Mom Jess Gorman, yesterday, and they did a bloody face plant. They did. Here is Mike Lawler after this exchange with Jamie Raskin. Gosh darn, I did it again.
3: Well, first of all, if you heard the opening statements of Pramila Jayapal and Jamie Raskin, it was absolutely outrageous.
0: That's how you pronounce it.
3: It was disgusting, and it insulted those Angel families that were sitting there.
0: Yep.
3: As Jessica Gorman just said in her testimony, they said, "We're sorry for your loss, but."
0: Yeah.
3: There's no but. Sanctuary policies are the reason their daughter is dead. How anybody can support allowing criminal aliens to stay in this country and prohibiting local and state law enforcement from cooperating with federal officials is beyond measure.
0: Yeah. Beyond measure. And the Democrat Party were just bothered by it. They just seemed to be bothered by it. We're doing another hearing on this. Are we going to do another hearing on this? Oh, my gosh. Are we going to do another hearing about this? Unbelievable. And it's happening all over the damn country. It's happening all over the country. And Americans are just sick and damn tired of it. Really, really sick and damn tired of it. Here is Mike Lawler talking about the governor of the state of New York, Kathy Hochul.
1: You have the governor of New York, a who decides that she's going to ban the ability of state and local police from cooperating with federal law enforcement on the issue of immigration enforcement, and specifically honoring detainer requests, and specifically turning over people who are in New York's jails for committing crimes under state law, refusing to cooperate and turn them over to federal immigration officials. Yeah. So I don't want to hear anything from any of them. They are so full of it's not even funny.
0: Yeah, the Democrat Party is doing a death spiral into hell. And this turn and allowing these Democrat socialists into the party will assure the demise of the party. I predicted this. You know I've been saying this for years. They're doing a death spiral into hell, and they're going to have to either fix themselves or disappear into the dustbin of history. They're leaning into the dustbin. But the great thing is, you motivated us even more. You've made it motivated us even more to absolutely kick your rear end up between your shoulders. Okay. We wouldn't be celebrating America 250 if it weren't for a strong foundation set by the framers. Hamilton built America's financial foundation on the principle of sound, stable money, a principle later embodied by the gold standard, abandoned in 1971. And since we've seen inflation erode the dollar's value and, of course, spending and printing money, etc., what is the foundation of your savings? Is it built on metal? No. Is it something that can be shaken, disrupted, devalued, or just does nothing? My 401k was that way. I said, you know, I'm done. I'm going to go with gold on this one. Gold came down from a high in January. I saw a spot to buy Birch Gold. I got Birch Gold on the phone, said, here's what I got in my 401k. They did a phone call with me on the line with the proprietors of my 401k. They did the exchange, and now I'm going to let it ride for a decade. I'm going to let it ride for 10 years. Because in the last 10 years, we've seen gold rise from $1,200 to now in the mid-4,000s. 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What you got to do is just text my name, Rob, to 989898. Rob to 989898. You're going to get information, no obligation. 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That's Rob to 989898. Mark Wayne Mullen talking about what the Biden administration did to hundreds of thousands of children. We haven't even begun to hold the people who did this accountable. And by God, we need to hold them accountable. When we retain the House and add members, when we retain the Senate and add members, there are going to have to be trials like Nuremberg for this.
4: These individuals that the Democrats seem to want to defund, but because of President Trump, we finally funded them for 3 years, we're able to push and go find these kids. We found 146,000 kids so far. 146,000 kids. We still have nearly 300,000 missing. We're investigating reports to where some of these kids claim that they were raped 600 to 700 times. I don't care who you are. I don't care if you have kids, if you don't have kids. I don't care if you're a liberal, you're independent, you're a Democrat.
0: The same thing happened in Great Britain. We find out that illegal migrants came in, Islamists from Pakistan, for a decade, raped and trafficked 250,000 white women, native Britons, and the government didn't do a damned thing about it. This is evil. These people are made of the same cloth. They are the same type.
4: Republican, if you can't stand for law enforcement to go find these kids, who are you? Who are you? Every leader should understand what's going on. And do you know where we're finding the most of them? Sanctuary cities.
0: Yeah, there you go. That's it, sanctuary cities. And the sanctuary city is going to have to go bye-bye. Here's Jim Jordan yesterday talking about the insanity of sanctuary cities.
5: We don't want to coerce anyone. We just want to stop this stupid policy of sanctuary jurisdiction that led to the tragedies that these families are going to testify and talk about today. Gentlelady from Washington, the ranking member, said this is the fourth hearing on sanctuary jurisdiction. I'll have 5, 6, 7, 8. I'll have whatever amount of hearings it takes to stop a policy that is so ridiculous. Because understand, never forget what sanctuary jurisdiction is in the simplest of terms. Politicians tell local law enforcement, like Sheriff Redmond, don't work with federal law enforcement in enforcing federal law. That is dumb. And it's not only dumb, it results in bad things happening to...
0: Yeah, I was mentioning earlier in Northern Virginia, earlier this year, a woman named Stephanie Minter. She just went to the bus stop a couple miles from here. And she was gutted by a guy named Abdul Jolo, Sierra Leone national, in the country illegally. Had 40 charges against him in Fairfax County, ranging from rape, stabbings, assault, and more. The Fairfax Commonwealth attorney, Steve Descano, convicted Jolo of a malicious wounding charge. Then Descano's office dropped most of the man's other charges, and he went out and killed this woman at a bus stop, and now nobody remembers her name. I'm not forgetting it. We've had enough. Now we know who we're fighting. Now we have a target. Now we can proceed with destroying it. Let's take a break and come back. This is the Rob Carson Show.
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0: Right.
1: If you are a woman from China who comes over, you are subject to the jurisdiction of China. That's pretty clearly written in the text of the 14th Amendment. I'm a textualist, though. You go on and it says that you are subject to the state wherein you reside. If you are a woman from China who comes over to give birth in this country, you are not residing in a state. You are a visitor. It is very clear, the text on the page, which is why Thomas got this right. It's why Alito got this right. It's why Gorsuch got this
0: right. That's why they were in a minority.
1: This is a hugely important decision because it only takes a few brain cells to answer this question. Do you think the founders, or the framers, I should say, of the 14th Amendment intended for 4.13 billion women in the world to have the right to come over here?
2: That's Kayleigh McEnany, and of course not.
1: Give birth and become a citizen. Did they envision 4.13 billion new citizens potentially in a theoretical world? No, but that is essentially what the majority is saying today. It is totally ludicrous. That would include children from hostile nations. You think the framers of the 14th Amendment wanted people from China or Russia? We've learned Russia is sending people over here to have babies to become U.S. citizens and then go back and be educated in the CCP. Do we need 1 to 1.5 million new voters educated by the Chinese Communist Party? I think not, but that is the estimate of birth tourism from China alone. John Sower pointed that out in his oral.
2: Yeah, it's ridiculous. Utterly, utterly ridiculous. The Department of Justice directing federal prosecutors across the country to step up investigations and prosecutions of so-called birth tourism schemes, arguing the practice exploits the U.S. immigration system. I'm tired of being beat slapped by the third world. How about you? All of the fraud and now this. In a memo sent out Tuesday, Deputy Attorney General Colin McDonald ordered federal prosecutors across the country to team up with Homeland Security, make these cases a priority. Officials say foreign nationals are lying on visa applications or misleading border agents about why they are traveling to the U.S. Also, they can give birth here and automatically secure American citizenship for the children. You didn't deserve it, and you've got to earn it. That's it. The memo points to two recent prosecutions 2 years ago. Michael Wei Liu and Jin Dong were each hit with a 41-month prison sentence. They ran a California-based company called Happy Baby Inc., which sounds like a bad Chinese restaurant, doesn't it? Like Happy Family, yeah. Which helped Chinese clients secure fake visas, hide their pregnancies from border agents, and set up housing in the U.S. The directive also points to a 2022 case in New York. Ibrahim Aksakal got 27 months for running a birth tourism ring.

0: over the long term. Well, the short term and the long term. Look, President Trump won some massive, unprecedented victories with the Supreme Court, like the Haitian TPS ruling, the asylum ruling, the slaughter ruling, giving him unfettered authority to terminate federal bureaucrats. But this is absolutely a deep knife wound in the heart of the American Republic. Look, Jesse, I can step tomorrow onto the deck of a 747. It does not mean that I am the pilot of that plane and I'm qualified to fly it. Just physically being on U.S. soil does not make you a citizen or qualified to carry on or capable of executing the inheritance of this country. We have people from all over the world, from third world nations, nations that on their own would have never invented the wheel, let alone modern technology, let alone medicine, let alone air travel. And they can just come into the country, have a baby at a hospital, paid for it by you and me, and then that baby's automatically a citizen. That baby can sit on a jury when he turns 18 and sit in judgment of you and sit in judgment of me and sit in judgment of our loved ones, can decide who our mayors are, our governors are, our presidents are. Citizenship means nothing if it is open to everyone.
1: And there has to be a way to go around this, and by God in heaven, we will find it.
0: The idea that you can have a cruise ship filled with foreigners and they just dock at a port for an hour and someone has a baby, Jesse, the baby's an American citizen. They can vote in every election for the rest of their lives. They can be living in a foreign country and cashing welfare checks from American citizens.
1: This is what the Democrats did when Joe Biden was the president. They filled a Trojan horse on the other side of our border with our enemies and brought it in.
0: Look, I know that some of the justices who worked on this, they think that they're so
1: There's no defending this at all. Intellectually, there is no defending this.
0: Intelligent. There is no.
1: And I would say judicially as well, constitutionally as well.
0: Possible reading of the 14th Amendment that applies to foreigners with foreign loyalties, foreign citizenship, foreign obligations, foreign everything. And here's another point. Here's a pretty good clue your constitutional interpretation is wrong. If your ruling requires you to suicide your civilization, your reading of the Constitution is wrong. President Grant and the congressman in the 19th century did not want to create an automatic third world citizenship requirement for America. It's an abomination, but let's thank President Trump, because of President Trump's courage and leadership, we are now on the precipice. Yes, we were dealt a setback, but because of his courage alone, we're on the precipice as a nation of being in a position to end this travesty once and for all.
1: And we are. You have awakened a sleeping giant. We have a bunch of idiots on the Supreme Court, and one Karen named Amy, actually. What a big disappointment.

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Jim Gossip Connor. Let's take a break and come back. This is the Rob Carson Show. Hey, guys, it's Rob Carson with another great deal from Birch Gold. 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

0: is not an EV. And it never will be. But you know, I was kind of looking at a, are you ready for this? There's this little campground on the other side of the Bay Bridge, and they got to, it's a trailer park. Okay, it's a trailer park essentially. You can do an Airstream or you can do a mobile home, and they got some units over there, and I'm thinking about getting one. Yeah, living in a mobile home. It'll be just like when I grew up, and my sister lived on our property in a. Are you ready? Doesn't get more. Are you ready? Go ahead. White Trash Olympics. Bring it. Lived on a property on a farm. My sister lived in a mobile home on our property and was in a romantic relationship with my stepbrother. I mean, does it get any more? I mean, honestly, does it? Yeah, you know, that was my upbringing. I'm looking at this little, it's basically a mobile home. And you know what? I'm going to get a golf cart. I'm going to have a golf cart, and I'm going to tool around, and then they got a swimming pool, and the kids come, you know, they visit during the summer and everything. And I'm going to go there on the weekends. I'm going to do a cool golf cart. I'm going to get one of those ones that looks like a Hummer. That's what I'm going to do. I want to do one of those. I am going to do that. I mean, you would have a real hard time out white trashing my family. Boy, we had it all then. We had it all. We had it. You walked into our house. Are you ready for this? My mother was very intelligent, but we were rural. You walk in the house, right into the kitchen, and to the left is the laundry and the bathroom. And above the laundry is a shotgun rack with two shotguns. And then you go into Mom and Dad's room, and above the dresser is a shotgun rack and two shotguns. Mom kept a gun in her drawer. Dad kept a handgun in his drawer. I can go on and on. We would go out, and my brother, he was a police officer, and he'd bring home all these guns to shoot pumpkins off fence posts. Yeah, that's my upbringing. I know. It's fantastic. And it's not necessarily white. We had black people come out and hang out in our house all the time and everything. So it was just kind of rural, and it was kind of cool. I'm grateful for it. I did put up a meme yesterday that I wrote about the National State Fair here in Washington, D.C. I said the only thing it's missing is a roadie like a carny like Joe Dirt and a demo derby. We need a carny like Joe Dirt and a demo derby, maybe a monster truck show or a tractor pull on the mall. Would that be the deal? It would be the deal. Let's take a break and come back. Last hour of the Rob Carson Show is right ahead. Do not go anywhere.
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2: South Carolina Senator Lindsey Graham has died at the age of 71. A statement from the longtime Republican lawmaker's office said he passed away Saturday evening after a brief and sudden illness. Known as a defense hawk and staunch supporter of President Trump, Graham was seeking a fifth term in office. Flags are flying at half staff at the White House this morning, with the president calling Graham a true American patriot. Israeli Prime Minister Benjamin Netanyahu is mourning the death of Graham. During an interview with Fox News, Netanyahu said the world has lost a great human being and that America has lost a great senator.
3: He never wavered, you know. He just kept to his convictions and to his values.
2: Netanyahu also called Graham an American patriot and unabashedly for America. Senator Tim Scott says America has lost a true statesman after the death of Graham. Scott mourned the loss of his fellow South Carolina Republican during an appearance on CNN's State of the Union.
4: It is a morning of mourning for me. It's a powerful reminder that life is fleeting, that we are not here very long.
2: NBC News says emergency personnel responded to a call for cardiac arrest at Graham's Capitol Hill home on Saturday night, and photographs showed paramedics carrying a person on a stretcher from Graham's home to an awaiting ambulance. U.S. Central Command says traffic is flowing in the Strait of Hormuz. CENTCOM made the statement in a post this morning, adding that U.S. forces are positioned and prepared to ensure that freedom of navigation. The post added that the strait is open to all vessels seeking to lawfully transit the waterway and that Iran does not control it. This comes after Iran said the strait is closed until further notice. The World Cup is now down to just four teams. The semifinals begin Tuesday at AT&T Stadium in Arlington, Texas, where Spain will face off against France. On Wednesday, England will take on Argentina at Mercedes-Benz Stadium in Atlanta. I'm Lisa Carton.
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2: A federal judge is tossing the convictions of four people who participated in the January 6th Capitol riot in Washington, D.C. Lisa Taylor has more.
7: On Friday, the judge granted a request from the Department of Justice to dismiss the convictions of the men who were members of the Proud Boys. The convictions were dismissed with prejudice, meaning the case is closed permanently. This comes after President Trump issued around 1,500 pardons to those convicted over the Capitol riot last year and commuted the sentences of 14 others.
2: A U.S. congressman says he was detained by Israeli settlers in the West Bank. Scott Carr has more from Washington.
8: Representative Ro Khanna of California says his vehicle was blocked this week by a group of settlers near a Palestinian village. The Democrat says the group of settlers and some soldiers with Israeli Defense Forces detained them for more than an hour before they were released. Khanna was on a three-day trip to the Israeli-occupied West Bank, where he and his staff toured a demolished Palestinian village.
2: Witnesses to the deadly shooting of an illegal immigrant in Houston are pushing back on claims made by federal agents. Attorney Hugo Baldari Ibarra represents three men who were in the van with the victim.
9: All three of my clients reiterated that at no point was there ever an agent standing in front of the vehicle.
2: That contradicts the account of ICE, which said the driver attempted to use his vehicle as a weapon. The family of Lorenzo Araujo is demanding an independent investigation. The New York Times says it received subpoenas from the Justice Department after reporting on security issues with the new Air Force One. The Times says four of its journalists who worked on the report were summoned to testify before a grand jury on Wednesday. The subpoenas were issued by Jay Clayton, the U.S. attorney in Manhattan. The outlet said an FBI official cited national security in asking that the story be withheld. And UFC legend Conor McGregor has lost his first fight in 5 years in just over a minute. I'm Lisa Carton.
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0: And welcome back to the Gold Show, folks. I am your host, Walt Phillips, and this broadcast is brought to you by my wonderful friends at the Reagan Gold Group. Now, folks, before we get started, as always, I want you to pull out a pen, a pencil, a marker, whatever you got on you, and I want you to jot this number down, 1-800-702-2212. Again, that's 1-800-702-2212. And a big surprise, folks, we have a new URL this week, and it's going to be a new URL moving forward, and that is ownrealgold.com. Ownrealgold.com. And that is if you are not a phone person and you'd like to contact the Reagan Gold Group, you can fill out a questionnaire there really quickly and somebody will be in touch with you. Folks, I want to do something a little different today. Most weeks I bring you three or four different stories, a forecast here, a supply number there, and there's nothing wrong with that.
13: But today, I want to sit with one idea for the entire show, because I think it earns that kind of attention. I want to talk about exactly where we stand right now in July of 2026 and why I believe that this specific moment is the one folks are going to look back on. Here's the idea in one sentence. We're living in the informational age, and the informational age runs on medals. Not on promises, not on a balance sheet somewhere, on actual physical gold and silver. And the fundamentals behind that idea have never, not ever in my career, have been stronger than they are right now. And I'm going to walk you through why I believe that. I'm going to tell you a little bit about my own story. And by the end of this hour, folks, I want you to understand exactly why waiting any longer right now is the single most expensive mistake that you can make. All right, so let's start with where the country actually stands right now, because you need this kind of backdrop before anything else I tell you today will make sense. Earlier this month, this country celebrated its 250th birthday, about a week or so ago. 250 years, folks, 250 years old. This nation has survived a civil war, two world wars, the Great Depression, and more currency crises than most folks can even remember. And through every one of those moments, one thing has held true. The dollar in your pocket changed in value, sometimes a lot, but gold never stopped being gold. I want to remind you of one of those moments specifically. Back in the 1970s, this country lived through some of the worst inflation in its history. It took Paul Volcker at the Federal Reserve jacking interest rates into the high teens just to choke it back down, and it came with a rough recession before things got any better. Meanwhile, gold went from around $35 an ounce at the start of that decade to well over $800 by 1980. That's not a coincidence, folks. That's what happens to a hard asset while a currency is losing its grip. Now, here's where we sit today. This country is carrying a national debt that would have been unthinkable a generation ago. And the Federal Reserve is caught in nearly the same bind that Volcker was, trying to keep inflation in check without triggering a recession on their own watch. And just this past month, we got a live demonstration of how fragile that balancing act has become. Going into June, the market had priced in roughly a 75% chance that the Fed would raise interest rates. Then the June jobs report just came in, which was the weakest hiring number in years. And those odds fell to basically a coin flip overnight. That kind of whiplash is exactly why gold pulled back more than 20% from its record high earlier this year. And it's exactly why it's roaring back this week. One government report moved the entire direction of monetary policy in the world's largest economy. That's not a stable system, folks. That's a system being run on reactions and not certainty. And every single time uncertainty like that shows up, every time the Fed looks cornered, every time a jobs number wobbles, every time the debt conversation gets louder in Washington, gold and silver do the same thing they've done for thousands of years. They get bid up, because when paper promises get shaky, people go looking for something real to hold on to. And that's the backdrop. Now, let me tell you why I believe this exact moment is different from every other moment that I've ever talked about on this show. So I got into precious metals about two decades ago, and I'll be honest with you, folks, it wasn't obvious at the time. There was no AI boom. Nobody was talking about data centers or robotics or anything I'm about to tell you today. If anything, there was more skepticism about precious metals back then than there is now. Plenty of folks told me I was being overly cautious. Some said I was putting money into something that just sits there and does nothing. But I made a decision back then that I've thanked my lucky stars for every single day since. I decided that no matter what story Wall Street was telling that particular year, that I was going to keep a portion of what I had in something physical, something that existed outside of anybody's ledger, anybody's promise, and anybody's spreadsheet. And I bring this up not to talk about myself here, folks, but because a lot of you listening right now are standing exactly where I stood 20 years ago. You're not sure if this is the right moment. You've got other priorities pulling at you right now. Maybe you're skeptical. I was too. But here's what two decades in this market has taught me. The moment never feels obvious while you're living through it. It only looks obvious looking backwards. They say hindsight is 20/20. And the folks who wait for it to feel obvious are always the ones who move too late. And here's the thing, folks. The case for gold and silver today isn't just as strong as it was 20 years ago. I believe it's stronger. I believe it's a lot stronger. And that's because it's something brand new that didn't even exist as a concept back then. But before I get into that part, let me give you the number now again, because I don't want you hunting for a pen in 15 minutes. So that number is 1-800-702-2212. Again, folks, that's 1-800-702-2212. Or you can go to ownrealgold.com. Write that down for me. The call is free. It's a conversation with a real person. No pressure, no obligation, no commitment to buy a thing. Worst case, you learn something and hang up. Best case, it's the most important call that you end up making all year. Now, a quick disclaimer, folks. As always, I'm not a financial advisor or a tax advisor. Everything I share is my own opinion, built on decades of watching this market. Please do your own homework as well. All right, so here is what is different now, folks. And I believe it's the most underappreciated part of this entire story. For years, when folks talked about industrial demand for silver, they meant solar panels, electric vehicles, basic electronics. Real demand, meaningful demand, but demand you've heard about 100 times already. It wasn't any new information. But we're stepping into something genuinely new now. The build-out of artificial intelligence infrastructure, and right behind it, which is something that probably a lot of you right now have not heard of, is humanoid robotics. And I'm sure you guys have seen some commercials on TV or some interesting things on YouTube or something like that. But folks, this is not the first time a giant leap in technology has depended on silver to make it real. Back in 1969, when NASA put men on the moon, and I'm sure you all remember that, the Apollo spacecraft ran on silver zinc batteries. Because when a mission absolutely could not fail, silver was the metal engineers trusted to conduct power reliably without letting them down. Now, that wasn't a coincidence either. Silver is the single best conductor of electricity of any metal on Earth, bar none. Nothing else does the job efficiently, as efficiently, rather. Now take the same principle and let's apply it to today. Every AI data center full of processors, every humanoid robot that's getting built with sensors and actuators that need to react instantly and reliably, whoa, folks, sorry about that. Need some more coffee. All of it leans on silver's conductivity, the same way that NASA did 50 plus years ago. We're at the very beginning of an entirely new category of industrial silver demand, stacking directly on top of solar and EV demand that was already straining supply. Now, this is exactly why the phrase I opened with matters. The informational age runs on metals. Every AI breakthrough, every robotics company raising money, every data center going up in this country right now requires physical silver to function. Not hypothetically, folks. Literally, like right now. And remember the supply side of this equation, because I brought this up in an earlier show and it's still just as true. This is the sixth consecutive year the world has used more silver than has come out of the ground. Think about that, right? We're in a six-year deficit. Over 760 million ounces have already been drained from above-ground reserves since 2021 just to meet demand that existed before this new wave of technology even arrived. Now you're layering a brand new category of demand on top of a market that was already structurally short. Folks, think about a farmer, or if you are a farmer, buying seed for next season. You don't wait until planting day to see if the price went up before you buy. You buy when the price makes sense and you know for certain you're going to need it. That's exactly the position we're in with silver right now, except the planting season here is an entirely new wave of technology that is not slowing down. So if any of this new information that I just gave you, folks, if any of it makes sense, that's exactly why this call matters. And that call is the call that you make to Reagan Gold Group, the one that can possibly change the trajectory of your future. And again, folks, that number is 1-800-702-2212, 1-800-702-2212, or you can go to ownrealgold.com. Ask them directly how this new industrial demand is shaping the market. It's no cost to you, no obligation, just a straight conversation with someone who watches this stuff every single day. All right, now I've spent a lot of time on silver just now, folks, but because I think the industrial story is the part most people are missing. But gold is walking through the same moment right alongside it for a related but different reason. While silver is being pulled by an industrial demand, gold is being pulled by something else. Trust, or more precisely, the lack of it. The central banks of the world, the very institutions that print national currencies, have been buying physical gold with both hands at a pace we have not seen in generations. They're not doing it because gold pays interest. It doesn't. They're doing it because when you sit inside the system and see exactly how it's run, you understand better than anyone why it makes sense to hold something that isn't somebody else's liability. JP Morgan's own research desk has told their clients to prepare for gold averaging around $6,000 an ounce by the end of this year. Bank of America has gone even further on silver, telling clients they haven't ruled out a run as high as $309 an ounce in an extreme scenario. I believe their exact quote was their exact range was $135 to $309. So think about that, folks. $135 is the low end of their forecast on silver. Now, I'm not telling you that these numbers, you know, I'm not telling you about these numbers to get you chasing a lottery ticket or something. I'm telling you this because when the biggest, most conservative, and that's the key word here, conservative institutions on Wall Street put forecasts like that in writing, it's not a guess. It's the math, the debt, the deficit, the demand. It's all forcing their hand. Now, here's the part I want to hit the hardest today, folks, because I said something to Carl in our conversation last week that I believe with everything in me. If you actually understand the fundamentals behind gold and silver, right? If you actually understand them, today's price almost doesn't matter. The only thing that matters about today's price is whether it's low. Because if it's low, that makes today the best day to act, not a day to wait around on. Now think about that. These two metals are on a trajectory that I personally believe is unstoppable. It's driven by a national debt that is not shrinking, a Federal Reserve that's boxed in, central banks buying gold with both hands, and now an entirely new wave of technology that needs physical silver just to exist. When the trajectory itself is the story, the day-to-day price is just noise. A dip is not a warning sign, folks. It's an opportunity sitting right in front of your face. So let me be really blunt here for a second about what I do not, what I don't want you to do, right? This is what I don't want you to do, folks. I don't want you to hang up on this show. I don't want you to turn off your radio and tell yourself that you'll think about it for a week or you'll think about it for a month, or maybe you jot the number down and you just lose it. You know what I'm saying? You put it in the glove box or you leave it out on the counter for it to get washed away. I don't want you waiting to see if the price climbs another $1,000 in gold before you finally believe me. Now, this is exactly backwards. You don't want to wait for proof after the fact. You act because you understand the fundamentals now. And now is when the price still makes sense. And that is why every single week on this show, I try to do the best job that I can to explain to you folks all the fundamentals that are working in both metals right now. Now, I want you to do what I did 20 years ago, except with the benefit of everything we know today that we didn't know back then. 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Now, folks, I just want you to get this idea into your head right now. And it's one main idea and not five different ideas or all these different topics, right? And this is something that I mention a lot, right? Gold and silver both have value that precedes time itself. They've been around for 5,000 years. I know you folks probably see crypto pop up and this coin and that coin and, you know, blockchains. And some of you know what that kind of stuff is. And some of you have no clue what it is whatsoever. But silver and gold have been around throughout generations. They've been around for your parents, for your grandparents, for your great grandparents. And they'll be here for your children, for your grandchildren, your great grandchildren, and generations to go beyond that. And that is the true power of this metal. And that is why in an ever-changing world right now with so much uncertainty, with wars going on, with, you know, our country being in the kind of, you know, debt that we're in, a $40 trillion debt, that a lot of people want to have something that is certain. They want to have something that's going to help them sleep well at night. And this is something that I've referenced in a lot of my previous shows, folks, and that's my mother. And you know, getting her into precious metals was one of the best things that I ever did, because coming home every single day and speaking to her and seeing the worry on her face because all of her money was tied up in the stock market, it would break me inside, folks. It would break me because I love that woman. And you, if you want to call me a mama's boy, you know what? I sure am. But seeing that look on her face and, you know, being in her later years and not knowing if her money was going to be there the next day or gone the next day or go up or go down, it was causing her so much unneeded stress. And that same principle that I just mentioned to you, I mentioned to her and I said, Mom, listen, gold and silver have been there. It was something she could relate to because silver was around when she was a kid. Gold was around when she was a kid. It's something that we can all relate to. It's something that we can physically hold. You know, when I talk about Bitcoin or folks bring crypto up to me, I always tell them the same thing. The day that you can hand me a Bitcoin and I can put it inside of my pocket, and I'm not talking about a commemorative Bitcoin from the U.S. Mint, but a real Bitcoin that I can put in my pocket and bring to the store and buy myself a nice soda pop with, I'll be all in. But until then, physical metals are what give me comfort, and they're something that should give you comfort as well. And that's why I always stress that making this call not only will be great for your future and your financial security, but for your day-to-day happiness, your day-to-day security, you knowing that your family will be secure for generations to come. Because if gold and silver have been around for 5,000 years, you can know that whether you have it or whether it's something that you, you know, pass on to your kids or whether you give it as a gift, whatever it may be, that it's something that's always going to be there. So, folks, unfortunately, we're closing in on all the time that we have for segment one. And I have an amazing segment two lined up with Carl as he's back on the show with us this week. And I know a lot of you have been calling into Reagan Gold. A lot of you have been requesting to speak to him and getting him on the phone. And he's told me about a lot of wonderful conversations he's been having with you folks. But let me close with this today. And I want to close with it the way that I open, folks, with one idea. The informational age, it runs on metals. Every data center, every AI breakthrough, every humanoid robot rolling off an assembly line in the next few years needs physical silver to exist. The same way NASA needed it to put a man on the moon, at the same time, the institutions responsible for the world's currencies are buying physical gold because they understand something about their own system most folks will never get told directly. And underneath all of it sits a national debt and a Federal Reserve that can be knocked off balance by one Friday morning jobs report. I made my decision 20 years ago. Without any of this information in front of me, you get to make yours today, folks, with all the information in the world. So here's exactly what happens when you call. A real person answers, not a machine. You tell them what you've got, whether it's an IRA, a 401k, or cash sitting in the bank. They explain everything in plain English. And that's the entire process, folks. That's the entire process. They do all the heavy lifting from there for you. So again, 1-800-702-2212, or you can go to ownrealgold.com. Folks, I don't want you to be the person who looks back on this exact week, the week the country turned 250, the week a single jobs report flipped the Fed's hand, the week you first heard how silver and this new wave of technology are tied together, and you wish you made the call while the price still made sense. The time is now, not next week, not after it jumps another $1,000, now while it's still low enough to really matter. Pick up that phone, 1-800-702-2212, or go to ownrealgold.com. Once again, folks, it's a free call, no pressure, no obligation, just the conversation I wish somebody had put in front of me 20 years ago. This is The Gold Show. I am Walt Phillips, and we'll be right back with segment two.
14: 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The Mystics hope to cast a winning spell, but the storm are bringing tricks of their own, including some fancy sleight of hand. Keep your eye on the ball. One quick move and Seattle takes the game and the win. 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
2: And welcome back to the Gold Show, folks. Once again, I am Walt Phillips. Before the break, we talked about a lot. We talk about gold pulling back more than 20% off its record high and then roaring right back this past week or so after a weak jobs report shook things up. We talked about JP Morgan telling their own clients to expect gold at $6,000 an ounce by the end of the year. We talked about central banks buying gold with both hands, and we took a trip back to the 1970s to remind ourselves what happens to your money when the government can't get inflation under control. And we talked about silver sitting on six straight years of using up more than the world can dig up, more supply, that is, than the world can dig up. And if you missed any of that, stick around because we're about to go even deeper. You know, every week, folks, I get calls and emails from people who say the same thing to me. I hear you, but is now really the time? Prices already ran up so much. Nobody wants to feel like they're buying at the top. But here's the thing nobody tells you. Nobody rings a bell at the bottom. The people who did well in this market over the last few years weren't the ones who waited for some perfect signal. They were the ones who picked up the phone, had a conversation, and made a decision they could live with. That's all this really is, folks. And that's exactly why I bring Carl on every single week, because I can give you the headlines and the numbers. But Carl's the one actually talking to families every single day about what to do with what they've got. He hears the real questions. He sees what's actually moving in this market. But before I bring him on, let me give you the number one more time, folks. It's 1-800-702-2212. That's 1-800-702-2212. Or go to that new URL that I just got to make things easier for you folks. 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And as always, folks, I'm not a financial advisor. I'm not a tax advisor. I'm a broadcaster who spent a lot of years paying attention to the market. Everything you hear on this show is my opinion and Carl's based on publicly available information. Please do your own homework before making any decision with your money. All right, folks, it's about that time to bring on my good friend Carl. He is the top precious metals expert over at the Reagan Gold Group. This man and I have been friends for over 10 years, and he's been on this show with me almost every single week. And with that, Carl, welcome back to the show, my friend.
3: Well, thanks so much for having me, buddy. Hope you had a great holiday.
2: Absolutely, man. Yeah, the 4th was great. Luckily, I didn't blow any fingers off, Carl. I hope you have all yours.
3: All of mine are still here.
2: Carl, so this is my question today, man, and I guess we can kind of dive into this, but so we've got gold pulling back over 20% from its record high. In this past week or so, it's been coming back hard after that jobs report. Is this actually, in your opinion, a good moment to get in, or does it feel too late for them?
3: Well, I don't think anything's ever too late. I mean, it's real simple. You got to do something and not be a deer in headlights. This past week after the holiday, our phone was on fire. People were calling in just saying, hey, wait a second here. We got to do something to protect what we have. I mean, unfortunately, the market's just uncooperating. I mean, you know, there was a great article out I read from Market Watch a few weeks ago that was talking about how the market's not up. It's just keeping up with inflation. Mm-hmm. Gold and silver are up. It's a physical, tangible asset. It's a real thing, what we do here. It's not paper. It's not an ETF. It's not a miner. People are coming to us saying, hey, listen, I got to do what I have to do to protect myself and not listen to anybody else and listen to my gut. And I always tell people that's the most important thing. I mean, this isn't our money. This isn't Reagan Gold's money. This isn't your money, Walt. This is theirs. they need to do what they have and grab the bull by the horns as they ate and just protect themselves. Mm-hmm.
2: Yeah. And, you know, Carl, I mean, listen, good points, man. And to your point, too, like about the phone ring nonstop. I mean, it doesn't really surprise me, man, because, you know, that seems to be the pattern, isn't it? Like people wait. And then the second the market moves just a little bit, everyone wants in all at once. Right. And that's exactly 100%. The problem, man. I mean, that's the problem. Once everybody's calling at the same time. You know, we're not getting in late, but, you know, you're not getting in as early as you could for when the sale was at the highest point, right? You're getting in with the crowd that's now seeing, you know, the sale for the first time. But, you know, that's the thing about precious metals, Carl, is like, you know, it's like if you go to the car dealership, right? And, you know, you want to buy yourself a new pickup truck. And, you know, it's what is that called? The December to Remember or Truck of the Month or whatever one of those.
3: Correct. Yep.
2: You know what I'm saying? If you go into the Truck of the Month, whatever month that may be, and you folks at home are probably like, Walt, come on, man. You know, come on. I have three trucks sitting in my driveway right now. Well, pardon me, guys. You know, I'm not perfect. But, you know, if you go in to buy that truck and you have a $10,000 rebate, you're not going to walk out and be like, oh, you know what? The truck is like actually $10,000 less. And, you know, I don't know. I don't know if I should get that truck now. No. You're like, holy, you know, I don't want to say any, you know, cuss words right now, but I feel like it. But, you know, you're excited as all heck. You want to get that truck, and not only are you getting that truck, but you're going home to brag to all your friends about it and say, look what I got. 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You know, whenever you're sitting around the dinner table and that always comes up between fellas, you know, and you're like, hey, would you pay for yours? Would you pay for yours? Would you pay for yours? There's always the one guy who's super proud because he's like, you're not going to believe the deal that I got on my truck.
3: Everybody loves a deal, Walt.
2: Yeah.
3: Come on.
2: Yeah. But when
3: nobody
2: it comes
3: to buy anything for full price.
2: But Carl, when it comes to precious metals, no one's like, hey, Carl, have you ever had anyone call you up and say, hey, you'll never guess the deal that I got on this gold? And that's the funny thing about it is that people want to wait for the opposite. They want to wait for gold to be at 6,000 before they want to start buying, instead of just understanding the fundamentals and getting it when it is the nugget of the month, let's say, for the best comparison.
3: Yeah, I mean, listen, I tell everybody all the time, and I've heard me say this before, it's about being proactive, not reactive. Mm-hmm. And the thing is you got to be able to know why you're doing this. You know, you got to do this for the right reasons, and metals are meant to be a hedge. You buy them, you hold them for the long term, set it and forget it. Know that it's there in your back pocket. You know, it's like the folks that live in Florida, you know, or in California. You know, they have their hurricane or earthquake, you know, ready bags or whatever when that happened. Mm-hmm. That's what metals are for your retirement account. Mm-hmm. You know, it's meant to be there when you need it. Mm-hmm. You know, and the thing is, yeah, metals took a dip the last few months. So what? Look at the long term. They're up dramatically. I mean, in the last 12 months, gold's still up over 20%. What's wrong with that kind of a return?
2: Absolutely nothing. And you know, I think, Carl, I think I discussed this last week when I made this analogy, and, you know, it was something to the effect of, you know, and I don't remember the exact date here, but like 30 or 40 years ago, right? If you took $35 in cash and you buried it under your bed or buried it in a hole, let's say in your backyard, and you took $35 in gold, right? That was pretty much what an ounce was going for, which was the time frame that I was referencing. And you took an ounce of gold for $35 and buried it in your backyard, and you pulled it out today in 2026. That $35 in gold would be $4,200, give or say, right? That $35 would be $35. And instead of buying what it bought you 30 or 40 years ago, it would buy you a hamburger and for you, the wife and the kid at Arby's. Whereas the gold would be worth over $4,000. And I think that's the the real value for the people at home of understanding the power of this metal and the fact that it's been around for 5,000 years. And it's like, you know, sometimes I feel like a broken record, Carl, because I say it's so much on the show.
3: But here's the thing. You're not a broken record. I mean, people got to understand there's a reason why central banks and governments throughout the world are buying as much as they can get their hands on.
2: Mm-hmm.
3: You know, I mean, look at these banks. They're selling all these stocks and bonds and paper. I mean, if it was so valuable, why aren't they keeping it for themselves?
2: Exactly. And Carl, I think the stat just went up, and correct me if I'm wrong, but I think the stat, you know, I think it was, I forget who was released by, it was probably Reuters. They just said that going into this next year, banks are going to be looking to buy 45% more, you know, and if gold was something that was falling or this, that, and the, why are the banks using the cash to buy the gold?
3: Yeah, I mean, it's common sense, folks.
2: Right.
3: I mean, listen, I tell people, you got to do this and you can't wait. Now's the time.
2: Mm-hmm.
3: Wouldn't you rather buy low and sell high? Mm-hmm. I mean, why would you want to buy high and hope it gets higher?
2: Mm-hmm. 100%. 100%. This truly is a game of understanding the fundamentals. And I always recommend to everyone, Carl, that they do their research. And you know, you're the king of that with the guy that literally is speaking to hundreds and hundreds of people a week. But I always say that people should really understand, right? They should understand gold and silver because that is the ultimate weapon. Because once you fully understand gold and you understand silver and you understand the unstoppable trajectory right now that they are both on, with fiat, which for those of you that don't know that term, it might be a little too macro, but our monetary system going in a direction where, you know, I'm not going to say that it's going to fail tomorrow. I'm not here to fearmonger, but let's face it, you know, $40 trillion in debt. We're not in the best place. But if you understand gold and silver, which is something that I do my best to educate people on this show, the daily price doesn't matter, Carl, because you know where those metals are going. And, you know, someone said to me today, you know, this morning they had said, Walt, silver might be headed down $5, you know, next month, and it's worrying me. And I said, that's the best news that I've heard all day. That's amazing. If silver's headed down $5, if that actually comes true, that means you can back the truck up and buy a lot more of it because the long-term trajectory of the metal has nothing to do with the daily price right now.
3: Excuse me. Let me interrupt real quick.
2: Sure.
3: Go back about a quarter of a century.
2: Okay.
3: You know, if you're 2000,
2: mm-hmm.
3: you know, gold's $250 an ounce. Silver's $4 an ounce, approximately.
2: Mm-hmm.
3: If I was to tell you in a quarter of a century, gold's going to be 4,000, silver's going to be around $70. What would you have said to me?
2: Back then I probably would have thought, first, that you were crazy, and then second, I'd be like, whoa, if this guy's right, I got to go get as much money as I possibly can and buy as much of this stuff as I can right now because I want to be a millionaire or a billionaire one day.
3: Correct, and that's what it's all about. Once again, it's a hedge. It's an insurance policy. It's a diversification tool. It's about not having all your eggs in one basket, folks. I mean, I tell people you have to do this and you can't sit and wait. You know, I mean, there's no pressure here. Call in, call, ask for me. I'll talk to you. Answer any question you have. This is what I do for many, many years. I love what I do. It's great. You know, it's able to help people and give them some diversity with something that is real. I mean, it's because the value it provides. Mm-hmm. You know, I mean, using the example you just said, I mean, a $35 example. From, you know, 30, 40 years ago. Come on. $35 doesn't buy you much anymore. 30, 40 years ago, you used to buy a heck of a lot.
2: Mm-hmm. Yeah. $30 or $40 doesn't even take the kids to the movies. You know?
3: No.
2: It doesn't even take the kids to the movies. And that's the power of these metals. And real quick, Carl, before we shift, because there's another very important question that I do want to ask you. I just want to remind you folks at home that if anything that we just said resonated with you at all, I want you folks to have your pens out right now and make sure you jot this number down, 1-800-702-2212. Again, that's 1-800-702-2212. Or if you're not a phone person, www.ownrealgold.com. You're going to fill out a few questions and somebody from the Reagan Gold Group is going to call you within minutes and be able to sit there and answer every question that you may have. Now, Carl, the next question that I have for you, and it's something that I've been bringing up every week. You know, it's a question that I ask you every week, but not everyone listens every single week, or they might not catch the episode. And to me, it's one of the most important questions. But can you walk people through one more time for me, Carl? And I hate to be a pain in the butt, but one more time.
3: No problem.
2: Can you walk people through for me what happens? Like, if I were to pick up the phone right now, and I said, all right, well, I'm listening to what Walt and what Carl are saying right now, and I do want to know a little bit more about this. I'm going to pick up the phone, and I'm going to call that number, 1-800-702-2212. Can you give the folks at home an idea of how that phone call goes?
3: Yeah, I mean, it's real simple. Just call and ask some questions. Ask, you know, just tell me what your concerns are and why, and we'll let you know what gold can or cannot do for you. I mean, there's no pressure. I always tell people, a phone call doesn't cost anything and never hurt anybody. It's about giving yourself an opportunity, or, you know, I'm a sports guy. It's giving yourself an at-bat in baseball. You know, do you want to give yourself a chance to get that hit and, you know, protect your retirement and your hard-earned money? Or you want to just sit in the sidelines and sit in the dugout and wait and do nothing? And let it get gobbled up. I mean, too many people have short memories. Look at 2008. Most people did not do very well. I mean, I still talk to people weekly who still haven't got their money back from then.
2: Yeah.
3: You know, I mean, basically what we're going to do is give us a call. And, you know, the process to do it is simple. You know, if you have funds sitting in a checking or savings or brokerage account, you just write us a check or wire us the money and we send the metals to your home.
2: Now, Carl,
3: you know, for an IRA, we could do the IRA. It's rolling the funds over. It's a non-taxable event in the precious metals IRA and then buying the gold and silver with those funds.
2: Mm-hmm. Sorry, I interrupted you there for a second, Carl, but what you were saying sparked another idea in my head. And obviously, I've been wanting to ask you this myself, and I'm sure you have a million of these stories. And obviously, we can't name any names. But can you think of like any recent success story, maybe recently, maybe the last few months, the last year, whatever time frame comes to mind, of someone that called in for you, to you, and they hadn't been in silver or gold or any precious metals or anything like that? You were able to, you know, get them into the market and them calling you back however much time later and telling you how it changed their lives. Does anything come to mind?
3: Yeah, I get too many of those come to mind. I mean, it happens all the time. You know, I mean, I guess really the one that really pops into my head, this woman,

0: than me, she's up about 18%. I mean, that's in the last 9 months, 10 months approximately. I mean, she's a really happy person right now.
1: Wow. Wow. Yeah, I mean, I think it's important for, you know, the folks at home to hear that, because for people that just don't understand how powerful, you know, moving out of the stock market or moving out of, you know, maybe you're just hanging on to cash and it's just not doing anything for you. And the power of getting into the precious metal space and being backed by real physical assets, you know, that not only the power that you just explained and, you know, going from losing money to being up 18%, but also the security, man. I mean, that security alone, you know, just not having to wake up and look at stock market tickers the moment you open your eyes before you even had a cup of coffee to see if you're up for the day or if you're going to have a terrible day because you just found out you lost a bunch of money. And, you know, with gold and silver, sure, there's a little bit of volatility here, but, you know, they don't lose value like that. You know what I'm saying? There's ebbs and flows, there's ups and downs, but ultimately you have that safety. And I think it's just so important. And that's kind of why I scream from the rooftops, not only here on the radio show, Carl. You know, I got my own mother into it. As you know, you're the one that helped her get into everything. But I just, you know, tell as many people as I can, because just having that sense of security, man, you know, and just knowing that, you know, what you own, you can put in your pocket. You know what I'm saying? You can fit $100,000 in gold in one of your pockets, you know? And if you try to do that same thing with cash, obviously $100,000 in cash isn't fitting into any pocket unless you shop at the biggest, big and tall store on the planet.
0: Correct. I mean, listen, it's simple. It's just doing something to give yourself some protection. There's no reason to wait. Nobody has a crystal ball. Nobody could time the market. Nobody knows what's going to happen. You know, I mean, the thing is, too, yes, metals took a little bit of a hit lately. I tell people I love it. Why did they go? Why do you love it? Because I don't want anything that goes straight up. Because guess what? It's going to come straight down.
1: Exactly.
0: I mean, it's common sense. Just do something to protect yourself, but don't sit on the sidelines and don't sit there and do nothing. Because if you sit there and do nothing, that's when you get gobbled up.
1: And folks, listen, and Carl, unfortunately, that is all the time we have for today, but I kind of want to end the show there. And you know, you just kind of hit it on the head. When you do nothing, you get gobbled up. When you do nothing, you get gobbled up. And Carl, I want to thank you so much again for being here, for giving us your time. I know you were busier than ever right now on those phones and, you know, getting these precious metals into people's hands. So I want to thank you for being here, and I look forward to you coming back on next week and us doing our segment again. So thank you so much, my friend.
0: Oh, my pleasure. Thanks so much for having me.
1: Absolutely.
0: Folks, listen, just remember, it's about protecting yourself, giving yourself a little bit of diversity. Please call me, ask for Carl, whatever I could do to be of assistance. I'm here to help. Our team here is great. If you don't get me, but whatever you need, we're here to assist.
1: Carl, thank you so much, man. And folks, unfortunately, that is all the time that we have. And folks, I want to leave you with this. I want you to think back to the people who made that call a year ago, 2 years ago, 5 years ago. They're not worried about this week's headlines. They made a decision when the window was open, and they have been glad ever since. And that could be you, starting today with 1 5-minute phone call, 1-800-702-2212. 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I appreciate you all for spending this time with me today. I don't take it for granted. 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I am Walt Phillips. 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
12: 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And I always start with this. You have an opportunity to go to that website under the heading of Safer Retirement Education. You can pick up Brian's book. You can download any or all. There's like 12 different things to download, but one of them is Brian's book on retirement, the Decker Approach book. There's a Three Principles of Retirement book. There's a checklist challenge. There's a sample income plan. That's just a third of what you can download on the website. There's no cost for it. It's just there for your information. And then maybe you'll have some questions after you pick some of that up. You can always call the team. 833-707-3030. No cost to you. 833-707-3030. Brian, Aaron, welcome to the show. And Brian, you're going to get into something that seems to me to be kind of important when it comes to retirement planning. And that would be having retirement income.
13: Yeah, having multiple income streams, Mark, is really important because it's a function, a properly drafted retirement plan. There's an identification of use of funds for every part of the portfolio. So Aaron, for example, emergency cash is going to be invested differently than long-term risk. Talk about the liquid funds, what would need to be liquid.
14: Yeah, I think to start from a foundational level, what we want to first illustrate is what the actual purpose of the money is. So you have your working career, 30, 40, 50 years long, however that ends up being time-wise. And during that accumulation period, the goal is just to build up that asset base, right? Build up your nest egg. You want to work, save, put money into those retirement accounts, have those grow. But eventually, there comes a point in time when you actually want to use that money, right? You're not just looking to see your account balance go up. The point now, or the priority now, is more about, hey, how do I take all of this hard work that I put into building up this asset base and actually put it to good use, actually get some value out of it? So at that point in time, you do need to diversify into what that money is invested in, shift out of some of those more volatile or more aggressive type investment allocations and into things that are going to more closely align with the goals that you have for the money, right? Protecting it, making sure that it lasts as long as you need it to, using it as income streams, the goals for the money shift a little bit. So that also necessitates putting it into different vehicles. So like Brian mentioned, we typically have a few different categories or classifications of investments just to make sure that every dollar is allocated a specific responsibility, making sure that you're not missing any of those pieces in retirement. So the first of those categories is going to be what we call emergency cash. Now, this is going to be a small cash account set aside for unexpected expenses. There always seems to be something that pops up. Your car needs a repair, water heater goes out at your house, whatever you got to just pay a chunk of money out of your pocket for. And so we recommend clients have a small cash account set aside. Now, dollar-wise on that can vary. Some people have pretty low things expense-wise that could pop up. Other people have a lot more things that they're worried about, or they got a roof repair coming up, or they need to buy a new car. And so the dollar value is going to vary a little bit. But the goal here is to allocate a cash account where you have immediate access to it. So sometimes people will put their emergency cash funds in a specific bond or in laddered CDs. And although you might get a little bit better interest rate from doing that, you also have a liquidity problem, right? If all of a sudden you need to pull $25,000 out of the emergency cash, you might take a interest penalty or an actual principal penalty for early withdrawal from some of those time-based or fixed rate investments. So typically with emergency cash, we will recommend that it is in a liquid investment, meaning that you can have access to it immediately or within just a couple business days. And there's a couple different things that you can do here from an investment standpoint. Number one, if you want to go an ultra conservative route, you have the ability to use high yield savings accounts, money market funds, things that are going to be fully liquid, pay a moderate rate of interest. A lot of those money market or high yield savings rates now are somewhere around 3.5%, maybe 3.7%. We also have an investment strategy that we utilize here at Decker Retirement that's geared towards still keeping the money 100% liquid, but also getting you a little bit higher rate of return as some of those rates start to come down. So that's going to be the first one on emergency cash. Now, for the additional categories, again, we want to make sure that the funds are invested according to the goal or the responsibility that you've assigned to that bucket of money. So when Brian was talking about the 3-year money, 5-year money, 7-year, and so on, this is where we shift into the safe portion of your portfolio. So we call these principal guaranteed accounts. Their job is to protect the money, meaning don't put downside risk here, where if the market takes a correction, you're going to be at risk of losing that principal. You want to make sure you're insured or protected against that. And then you want to use this money as income over time. So in retirement, you're going to have those multiple sources of income, right? You have your Social Security. You might have a pension or rental income or part-time work, but you're very likely going to be drawing money out of your retirement accounts, that asset base to live on. And you want to make sure that the money that you're pulling on a monthly basis is protected from the market. So those principal guaranteed accounts are laddered out, both to make sure that you have the ability to withdraw that money when it's needed, but also to make sure that you're getting the highest rate of return on those accounts as possible. Now, typically, that's going to be the majority of the funds as far as percentage of total assets. And again, we call those the principal guaranteed accounts. Now, the third category, this is what we call the risk bucket. You can think of this as market or stock market investments. The goal here is to have a portion of the portfolio still slated for growth. Typically, retirement's going to be a long time, right? Hopefully, you're not retired for 5 years and then you're done. It's going to be 20, 30 years, depending upon the age and longevity. And we want to make sure that while that income is being provided from those principal guaranteed accounts, you have a separate account that's set aside, growing, building up that asset base again for use as income in the later years of retirement. So again, we call that the risk bucket, and its job is higher growth over a longer time horizon. So before we shift into some of the specific income streams, Brian, anything you'd add to the outlay on the accounts?
13: Yeah, we take our responsibility seriously about being fiduciaries to our clients and being a math-based firm. We want to know that our clients are getting the highest returns. So we use something called the WINC, W-I-N-K, the WINC database, to let us know what the highest earning principal guaranteed account offerings are from banks and insurance companies. So when we look for a money market account, which, by the way, the good news is it's completely liquid and it's very safe. You can't lose money. The bad news is it's a very low return compared to the other investments. So we want to weigh how much money should be in that account. Aaron, you couldn't know. I couldn't know. So being a math-based firm, we use a distribution plan, which is a spreadsheet that takes into consideration, this is big picture, all the different income streams you've got in retirement, pensions, Social Security, rental real estate, and your portfolio income. And then it takes in your portfolio income and breaks down how much mathematically you should have in this most liquid account. And that's what we call bucket one. So Aaron, anything you'd add to bucket one before we go on to buckets two and three and kind of drill down?
14: No, it's just geared towards making sure that you've got a readily accessible bucket of money to pull from right away in retirement, making sure that there's no liquidity restrictions there, just get you off to a good start on those consistent income streams.
13: And before we talk specifics about buckets two and three, which I'm really proud of, we stagger the maturities to minimize interest rate risk. And what that means is if you've got liquid money, you've got 3-year money, 5-year, 7- and 10-year money, if interest rates go down, you've locked in much higher rates. So you benefit from that. But if interest rates go up, you get hurt because now your money is locked in at a lower rate. So we do a combination of investments so that if interest rates do go up, you have interest rate risk protection on buckets 4 and 5. We don't put all our eggs in one basket, but talk specifics about, we covered bucket one. Talk specifics about the options that a client has for buckets 2 and 3.
14: So the goal for buckets 2 and 3 is to provide income, usually starting in the 4th year of your plan or the 4th year of your retirement. So a lot of the income is going to come from bucket one for that first 3-year period. And starting in bucket 2, that's where years 4, 5, 6, and 7, a large portion of that income is withdrawn from those two accounts. So usually what we'll do there is what's called a fixed rate investment for both buckets 2 and buckets three. Now, for bucket two, the goal is to be able to have that target a three-year term. So we invest the money, allow it to grow for a three-year period. It then matures. We use it as income for the following 2 years. Same concept for bucket three, except this one's just slightly longer. So this is going to be a five-year term versus a three-year. And when we do the research on the specific option or vehicle here, like Brian said, we want to make sure that we're not only looking at reputable institutions, right? Something that's going to have a high credit rating, good financial standing, good reputation in the industry for treating their clients well, but also make sure that we're getting you the highest rate of return, right? So a lot of different vehicles offer fixed rates. You've got your banks and your credit unions that'll give you CDs. You have T-bills, you have bonds, you have things called MIGAs that are from insurance companies. So after going through that process of making sure that the institution is reputable, we then want to compare those different rates and make sure that we're getting you the highest rate of return, that interest rate lock is possible. So this varies over time. Obviously, interest rate environments, what the Fed does, the economy, all of those things have a big bearing on what the rates of return are for those vehicles. This does have upside exposure. There's years where this portfolio might make 15, 16, 17%. But long-term, when you're looking 10-year plus time horizon, it's averaged around 8, which is more than double the current rates of a lot of those money market or high yield savings positions. So it's a great way to be able to both give you access to the funds that you need for income, making sure that those withdrawal capabilities are there, but also giving you a lot of upside exposure as we have this uptrend in the market here.
12: 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This is the team to talk with. 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At the very least, you're going to get clarity into your situation, but you might actually find out, heck, I could have retired a couple of years ago. 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Don't know. Brian and Aaron don't know where you are. 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We're just getting started with Brian and Aaron on Safer Retirement Radio. 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
12: 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But if you have questions, 833-707-3030, There's no cost. There's no pressure. 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The team's here to help you if they can. 833-707-3030. I'm Mark Elliott, Brian and Aaron talking income today. So this segment, where are you going to head with this topic, Brian?
13: Well, we're going to talk, we're going to wrap up something that was really important, which is the background of the strategy that gives us such a high return. It's completely liquid. Its average return in the last 5 years, several years, has been around 8%. And how did we create that, Aaron?
14: So we have an awesome team here that does a lot of work for us, both in the research category and finding different vehicles or investment strategies that are out there. Also in making our own. So we have a number of different proprietary investment strategies, one of which is that Core Income Plus strategy that I mentioned before the break. So we have our risk and our research team here that put that together. A big portion of that was using AI or artificial intelligence. The tools for that have come a long way in just the last few months, last couple of years, and we're taking full advantage of those to make sure that our clients are benefiting from the different advantages that are there, not only in what those funds are invested in, the actual allocations, the ETFs, the stocks that we're using, but the percentages, how we're rebalancing, the structure, all of those things are geared towards making sure that that portfolio is built specifically for that job that we've assigned to it. Now, with that structure, again, the goal really is to be able to both make sure you have access to the money and also make sure that you're getting that highest rate of return. And we found that to be very effective as we've had our clients use that for those bucket 2 and 3 accounts. Now, shifting over to bucket 4 and 5, this is where we get into the longer time frame accounts. So typically we define these as 7 and 10 year accounts. And the goal here, again, is to both have that money protected, but also make sure that we're getting the highest rate of return because these are going to be longer dated accounts. So some of the options that are available here, you have the annuity category, and this is a big world. So a lot of times when people think about annuities, what typically comes to mind is what's known as an income or a life annuity, or essentially what you're doing is you're taking a lump sum of money. You give it to the insurance company, and in return, they're going to pay you a set income stream, typically for the rest of your life. Now, you can think of this like buying a pension, right? You're trading that lump sum for a set income stream that comes out monthly. Now, we don't typically recommend income annuities here at Decker Retirement. And there's a couple different reasons why. The first is that you don't have a lot of control over the money. So once you turn that lump sum into an income stream, or what's known as annuitizing or turning on the income rider, you don't really have control of the money from that point in time forward. You do get that monthly amount, whatever the set income stream is, but you can't take it any faster. If there's an emergency, it's not like you can take a massive lump sum out of that. It just kind of locks in those funds into that specific income structure. Now, the second, from a growth rate standpoint, we are very mathematical in the way that we do our research, present our recommendations, put together the financial plans that we build for clients. And we want to make sure that that protection is there and that you're getting the highest rate of return. Now, as a trade-off for those income annuities, that set income stream that you're receiving typically means that the growth on those is not going to be great. The rate of return that you're going to have on those is going to be significantly less than you could have from other protected instruments. So there are other categories of annuities, specifically MIGAs, which stands for multi-year guaranteed annuity, or fixed indexed annuities, or FIAs for short, that are geared more towards protecting that principal from loss, meaning no market exposure, no downside risk, but also give you a lot more control over when and how you pull the money out as far as distributions. And the growth rates that you're receiving on those are considerably higher than what you would get from those income or life annuities. So when we're looking at those FIAs specifically, those fixed indexed annuities, they do have a variable rate of return. And the average that we're seeing right now is upwards of 7 or 8%. I mean, we've had clients make 18, 20% in a year on these. We've seen them hit lower than that. But on average, where we're looking at 7, 10 or longer year time horizons, you're going to be looking high single digits as far as the rates of return there, which especially as we're heading into these volatile market time periods, you're looking to protect that money. You're looking to get consistent or stable income out of it. These are phenomenal vehicles to be able to accomplish those purposes, those responsibilities that we've assigned to those accounts there. So Brian, what would you add to that?
13: Oh, just that they, we'll talk about the liquidity there too. And the fact that we really would not dwell in any other annuity space. We don't use variable annuities, income annuities, life annuities, income riders. And even on the annuity, the fixed indexed annuities, we would steer away from any ones that have caps, like capping or limiting the rate of return, the performance, or the high fees. We would stay away from any of those. Because we're a math-based firm and we use the Wink database, we can see what the highest return principal guaranteed accounts are for money markets for 1 year, 3 year, 5 years, 7 and 10 years. And we use that data to best help our client. But talk about the liquidity there, Aaron, how we take liquidity, very important for the selection in bucket 1, 2, 3, 4, and 5.
14: Yeah. Yeah. So before I jump into that, I want to just elaborate on one point there you mentioned is fees, Brian. And that is a very important piece of this, that at the end of the day, what matters most to you as the client is how much you actually get of that money in your pocket, right? And if you've got annuities that are charging you a 1% fee on this rider and there's an upfront fee and you've got this extra garbage tacked on, it ends up not being a very good deal for you. So the way that we structure any of those types of fixed index annuities that we help put into place is there are no upfront fees and there are no annual or ongoing fees. So that's one of the big concerns, the big questions that we typically get is, hey, what am I going to have to pay for this? So the insurance companies do make money off of managing those assets for you. So implementing them the way that we recommend here at Decker Retirement keeps more of that hard-earned money in your pocket where you're not getting assessed those rider or those additional income fees. So on the liquidity portion of it, this is something that we take very seriously because we want to make sure that not only do you have the protection in place, but you also have access to the funds when you need them, right? I mean, from a very simplistic standpoint, technically you could just do a CD or a bond ladder, right? You could do 1, 2, 3, 4, 5, 6, 7, continue to structure them out. But the problem with a lot of those account types is you don't have any access to the money, right? If you need funds out of that specific account, you have to cancel it, take a surrender or an early withdrawal fee. And so with the structure that we have, the bucket 1 through 5 structure, we make sure that the liquidity is there where both you can have the access to the funds that you need and you have those assets protected. So the liquidity profile of each of those vehicles is going to be slightly different. Again, you've got the money market, the core income plus strategies that are fully liquid. Those MIGAs or fixed rate options are going to have those liquidity restrictions where you need to leave them in for that set time period. Now, when we're looking at the buckets 4 and 5 accounts, a lot of times those FIAs or other what we call partially liquid investments, usually the way that those operate is you have a 10% per year free withdrawal. Meaning if you put $500,000 into one of these products, year one, you can pull out $50,000. And then every year thereafter, during either that 7 or that 10 year liquidity or surrender schedule, you have access to 10% per year that you can withdraw without any fees or early termination penalties. So what it really does for you is it allows you to be able to get more money into those accounts because you have that liquidity. And where those accounts are a little bit longer, they are going to have a higher average rate of return for you based off those 7 and 10 year profiles there.
12: So we have about a minute and a half left. So here's a question for you, because I don't have a pension. A lot of people don't have pensions. So a fixed index annuity is going to give me some of the growth, but I have none of the downside. And a lot of people are using those as a pension-like, you know, get a check from that fixed index annuity. Why do you dislike that?
14: Yeah, there's a couple different things there. The main goal of providing retirement income is to have it protected and have it consistent, but you also want to make sure that you're getting as much value out of those assets as possible, right? I mean, on a, again, a very simplistic standpoint, technically, you could just stick everything in the bank and pull from your savings account, right? It's safe, it's liquid, but you're not really going to have that money growing, especially where you have a long time horizon in retirement, 20, 30 years. You do absolutely also need the growth to be able to make sure that that is going to provide the income that you need. And we're also very focused on inflation protection, right? That's been a big topic in the news recently. Inflation started to tick up again. We're seeing a lot of those core staples of expenses increase. Gas has gone up, food has gone up, a lot of those other normal everyday expenses have increased. And with those income annuities, most of the time they're set up to be a static value, where if you get an amount coming out, it's $2,000 a month that they're paying you. Yeah, that might be okay now, but what about in 5 years or 10 years or 20 years? That $2,000 a month isn't going to go as far as it used to, right? I mean, my dad will tell me stories. Hey, when I was a kid, you could go to the store and you for a quarter, you could buy a soda, a candy bar, a sandwich, all of this stuff. And I'm like, who carries quarters anymore? That doesn't pay for anything nowadays. So inflation protection is a big part of it, just making sure that that money is going to keep pace and exceed inflation. And with those income annuities, they do a really good job providing consistent income, but they're not great at helping you maintain that purchasing power over time. The other thing here that a lot of people miss is, especially if you have a focus on legacy or inheritance, you want to pass the money to your kids or other beneficiaries. Once you get past typically about 10 to 12 years into an income annuity, there is no longer a residual death benefit. You've depleted that account balance. You do still get that income stream coming out, but you don't have the ability to pass on any of that money should you pass away then to your kids or your children. There is no residual death benefit at that point in time.
12: So if you have questions about annuities, are they right for you? Are they wrong for you? Because Brian and Aaron and the team at Decker Retirement, it's really about you. What do you need? Do you need stocks, bonds, mutual funds, ETFs? Do you need life insurance? Do you need annuities? What do you need to put you in a better position? That's what they care about. If you'd like to learn more, it's 833-707-3030, 833-707-3030. Great opportunity to get some clarity in your picture. 833-707-3030. 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
12: 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Find out more about the teams, offices, where they are, all that information. But you can also go there under the heading on the website, Decker Retirement Planning. There's a heading of Safer Retirement Education. There's about a dozen things you could download. Checklist challenge, sample income plan, three principles of retirement book. Brian's book is there as well, Decker Approach. So there's a lot of information on the website, and it's all there for your, you want to download any, you want to download all of it. It's certainly your opportunity. There's no cost to do so. But if you have questions, we're talking retirement income today, and Aaron's going to get into Social Security. How does that factor in? What about pensions? Do I take the lump sum, or do I take the pension the way it's designed? He's going to get into all of that this segment. But it's 833-707-3030. If you have questions, you want to learn more. Because really, at the end of the day, when you're listening to shows like this, it's really about, okay, well, how does that affect me? That's what I want to know. What about my family? And that's why you certainly call them. 833-707-3030. All right, Aaron, Social Security, it's a foundation in that income strategy, certainly, because we're all going to get it. And then, of course, Brian said that the government needs to use Social Security for many other projects, so they're going to tax me now on it. I'm not happy because I just started, by the way, last month. Social Security has started coming in my way.
14: Well, congrats, Mark. So Social Security is important to be able to nail down because it is going to be a chunk of the income that you'll receive during your retirement years. Now, one of the mistakes that a lot of people make is they look at Social Security on an island by itself, meaning they look at just that Social Security income stream without integrating all of their other financial assets, right? If you have rental income, a pension, you've got retirement assets that you're going to be withdrawing from for income, you want to make sure that the way that you're taking Social Security or the timing of that works cohesively with the rest of those pieces of your financial plan. So when we look at Social Security, we want to make sure that we're looking at it when it's going to be the best value for you while it's integrated into the rest of your income and your assets. So here's a few things to consider when looking at Social Security. Number one, if you're married, you want to make sure that the timing of when both spouses draw Social Security is going to give you the most value. So here's a couple of things to consider here. Number one, a lot of our clients have one spouse or the other that's been the main breadwinner for the family. And that oftentimes means that the other spouse is going to receive what's called a spousal benefit. So this is your ability as the spouse to receive a Social Security income stream based off the main wage earner's income. So when you're looking at this, there's a couple qualifiers for that spousal benefit to be turned on. First, that main person, the one that does have their own individual Social Security benefit, has to have started their own. So it's not like you can start your spousal benefit before your spouse has taken their own. So that's going to be the first thing. And the second is timing of when to do that. So oftentimes our clients have an age gap between the two spouses, and you want to make sure that with the integration of both the age gap and the way that spousal benefit operates, that you're starting that at the time period that's going to give you both the most value out of that income source. Now, shifting to just individual benefits, again, you want to make sure that you're getting as much out of this as possible. So as many of you may know, you can start Social Security at age 62. In between 62 and what's called your full retirement age, which is typically around age 67, the annual increase in Social Security benefits is 5% per year, prorated monthly. Now, in between your full retirement age and age 70, that increase jumps to 8% per year. So you get a little bit of an extra bump going from 67 to 70. But waiting until age 70 to start your Social Security benefit typically means that you have to live a little bit longer to break even, right? So if you started Social Security at 70, you only lived up 74 or 75, you kind of got the short end of that stick. Whereas if you live to 90, 95, 100, that very much worked in your favor. So one of the things that we can do here is run what's called a Social Security timing report. And this is a software system that allows us to be able to show you what the optimal strategy is for you and your spouse to be able to take Social Security. And again, we integrate that with the financial plan, the income distribution plan that we build for you to make sure that that's going to work well within that foundational structure of all of your income and your assets. So a couple of things to note about Social Security. One, you do not want to take it before age 67 if you are still working. So sometimes people will say, hey, I'm 62, I can take Social Security, I'm just going to do that. But they've got a job, they're making $100,000, $150,000, $200,000 a year, and they don't realize that starting Social Security that early, while they're still working, bringing in a good wage, reduces the benefit that they're going to receive from Social Security. So in this year, 2026, the limit for income is $24,480 before your Social Security starts to be reduced. So you can have a part-time job, can make a little bit of income. But again, our typical recommendation is that you should not start your Social Security income until either your full retirement age when there's no income limits, or until you fully retired, just to make sure that you get as much value out of that. You don't have any problems where you're supposed to be getting $3,000 a month and it turns into one because your job is providing so much income at that point in time. So Brian, anything else you'd add to Social Security?
13: We're a math-based firm. We want to maximize your Social Security benefit.
14: Yeah. And on that note, one of the other things is as far as delaying benefit, getting the higher benefit at age 70, the surviving spouse, when one of you passes away, does take over the higher of the two income benefits. So for example, I had a client last week that I was talking to. They were thinking about starting their Social Security at 67, but their spouse is 8 years younger. And so I was like, hey, you may want to consider waiting until 70 when your benefit's going to be as high as possible, because it's very likely that you're going to pass away. Your spouse is going to receive your higher Social Security value, and where she has a much longer lifespan statistically ahead of you, you want to make sure that she's going to get as much value out of that should you pass away first. So again, there's a lot of moving pieces of Social Security, not only in and of itself, but in how it's going to interact with your plan. And that's what we do here at Decker Retirement, is make sure that we're taking all of those different variables into consideration when we're giving that recommendation of when you and your spouse should pull that specific income source. So shifting over to pensions, let's talk a little bit about both lump sum and income stream pension options. So we work with a lot of different clients that have pensions through a private employer, state government, teacher's pension, whatever the source may be. And most of the time, they're going to give you a few different options when you're looking at how you can receive that benefit. Option number one is going to be a lump sum. So they say, hey, you've retired, you've accrued this amount, we're willing to pay this to you as a lump sum and just be done with it at that point. The second option that has a few different subsets is going to be an income stream. And typically they'll have like four or five options underneath this: parent choice, where you can take it based off of just your life. You can have it as 100% survivor benefit, 50%, 25, whatever the percentage benefits are that continue should you pass away first. And then sometimes they do also give a partial lump sum and a partial income amount, kind of splitting the difference between those two. So here's some things to consider when looking at what the best pension option is going to be for you. The first, I'll just say this outright, most of the time, high majority of the time, it's going to be better for you to take the lump sum option than it is to be able to take the income stream. I know sometimes the income stream feels safe, it feels secure, it's nice to be able to have that in your back pocket. But here are some of the drawbacks with taking the income stream versus that upfront lump sum. Number one is a long break-even period. So the math on these is going to differ based off of the specific options that you have. But a lot of times what we see is, even assuming zero growth on the lump sum, meaning if you just took it and shoved it in a savings account, the break-even a lot of times is somewhere around 15, 16 years, where you don't get up to that lump sum value out of the income stream for mid-teens, again, 15, 16 years. Then if you look at that relative to actually investing that money, right, you take the lump sum, you go put it to work, you earn a decent rate of interest on it, that break-even period extends out even further, 20, 25 years a lot of times. So you're running the risk, especially of an early death, right? Let's say that you take the income stream and then 5 years later, 10 years later, you pass away, right? You didn't really get the full value out of that pension that you could have had you just taken the lump sum up front. Now, the second one is counterparty risk. That pension is given by some specific company, some specific institution, could be Boeing, Microsoft, could be the state or federal government. Now, those ones are obviously going to be a little bit more secure, right? If you've got a federal government, you got a FERS or a PERS pension. But on a lot of those private insurers, maybe it's a hospital, maybe it's a tech company, you run the risk that that company adjusts the pensions, right? They start to have some financial difficulties. They say, hey, where can we cut costs? They either reduce or eliminate those pension benefits. A lot of the major car companies did this. Ford, GM, they had major slashes to their pension programs when a lot of people had essentially put their life savings in those. And so you want to make sure that you can control as much as possible the assets that are providing that income, providing that livelihood for you. Now, the third one is going to be liquidity, right? If you take the income stream, you do get that for as long as you live, but you don't have a lot of control over it, right? You get that monthly paycheck or that quarterly paycheck, but you can't take it any faster. You can't take a lump sum out of it. You can't also, from an inheritance standpoint, you can't take and pass that to your beneficiaries. It just dies with you. So there are some drawbacks to consider when looking at the income stream versus the lump sum there. So one of the things that's really helpful for our clients is seeing a side-by-side comparison. And we can just run two separate financial plans for you to say, okay, if you take the income stream, here's what the outcome looks like, both from an income and a longevity standpoint. Or if you take the lump sum, here's how that's going to play out. Here's how we would invest that for you. Here's what the growth rate looks like, the income. Here's how it's going to impact the inheritance for your kids or beneficiaries. Being able to see those numbers side by side is super useful. And again, at the end of the day, we just want to make sure that you're making the best decision, right? We don't want you to fall into some trap where you regret the choice that you made 10 or 15 years down the road. We want to make sure that you're going in eyes wide open with these important decisions around those pension options.
12: So you think about it, Social Security decision, when do you start it? If you're married, don't forget when the spouse passes away, the lower of the two Social Securities goes away. So maybe the higher earning Social Security counterpart, husband or wife, maybe should wait. But it's all, that's where Brian and Aaron and the team at Decker Retirement can walk you through every scenario and show you the numbers, show you the math. And now you're making an educated decision, but it's based on what you want, not what Brian or Aaron want. It's what you want. But they can show you all of that. Same thing with the pensions that Aaron was just talking about. Lump sum or take the pension away as designed. Those are really big decisions. And it really just seems to make a lot of sense to me anyway, to sit down with a retirement planning team to talk about those choices that you have to make. They're big decisions. And they have obviously far-reaching ramifications for your money. Down the road, you need to make the right decision for you and your family. You have questions. You want to learn more. 833-707-3030. 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Certainly today. 833-707-3030. All right, Brian and Aaron back for our final segment of today's Safer Retirement Radio right after this. Stay with us.
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12: 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I'm Mark Elliott. Again, if you have questions, anything that the team has been talking about today, it's 833-707-3030. The topic today is building a diversified retirement income. So that's Social Security. That's pension if you're lucky enough to have one. 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How do you pull from where, when, and how do you figure all that? Rental income. Maybe you want to work part-time just to kind of ease your stress level of having enough income month after month, and you like your job. You want to keep doing it. Well, that's an option, certainly. Dividend strategies, annuities, and guaranteed income. There's so many moving parts, but income is really where retirement planning starts. So, Brian, you guys are now moving into what, the investment portfolio withdrawals, trying to figure that one out?
13: Yeah, there's two very important parts on making sure as fiduciaries to our clients with a math-based approach, there's two critical components on how to properly construct the withdrawals of your portfolio. One is making sure that you're using compound interest to our client's advantage, drawing from the lowest earning accounts first, allowing the higher earning accounts to grow and compound. So for example, we just had an annual review with someone that's been with us for 5 years, started with $1.5 million. He's taken out $400,000 in the last 5 years, and he still has over 1.5 million. The way that we did that is we drew from the lower earning accounts, allowing the higher earning accounts to grow and compound more than offsetting what was withdrawn. So that is one part. The second part is tax minimization. So there's two parts to client portfolio. One is taxable, one is not. The taxable accounts are retirement accounts like the IRA 401k that are pre-tax. When you draw $1,000 out of an IRA, you're taxed on that income. The other is non-qualified, not retirement accounts. Those are accounts that are where they've already paid tax on it. When you drive up to bank teller and you pull out $1,000 from your savings or checking, you're not taxed on that. So what we do is we make sure that we use a strategy called placement. So what we do is we front load the non-qualified accounts up front so that a big chunk of that income coming in the first 5 years of retirement is already taxed money. That gives us a window of about 5 years to do very important Roth conversions. Aaron, can you take it from there?
14: Yeah, absolutely. So again, the point here is really just making sure that you get as much value out of those assets as possible. And the interaction of all three of those tax types, the non-qualified, IRA, and Roth, is really important to both order it, like Brian was talking about, which tax type of money do you actually pull and spend first? But the second piece to that is where it actually gets invested, right? What investment strategy or what investment vehicle you're using for that money, because there's specific investment strategies and vehicles that are either more or less tax efficient based off the tax type of money that you're putting in there. So again, when we're outlaying what's going to go into buckets 1, 2, 3, 4, 5 in risk, we want to make sure that you've got the ranking order right, you've got the investment strategy right, that not only is it going to grow and protect that money like you need it to, but it's also going to be a tax efficient way to do that. Especially for those of you that have done a really good job saving in those non-qualified or after-tax accounts. So maybe you've gone through, you max your 401k account every year, you've got a separate brokerage account that you've just adding money into, you got it in ETFs or stocks or mutual funds. The way that that money gets put into the plan, the way that it's invested, the way that it's utilized over time will have a heavy impact on the amount of taxes that you're going to pay on that money. So again, both upfront and ongoing, we want to make sure that that's going to be in as tax efficient of a position as possible. So the next portion here that we wanted to shift into was around rental income for those of you that have rental properties. So rentals are a phenomenal way to both build wealth and to receive income. Now, we have a lot of clients that have had rentals for a long period of time. Maybe you've held them 10, 20, 30 years. And you're trying to figure out, what do I actually want to do with these in retirement? So first thing is, what is the long-term goal for the property? So we have clients that have a pretty heavy focus on legacy. They want to pass as much as possible to their kids or other beneficiaries. One of the phenomenal things about real estate is you get that step up in cost basis. So maybe you bought the property for $100,000, it's worth $1 million now. If you were to sell it, you'd have to pay capital gains tax on the difference between the market value and the initial purchase price. However, if you continue to hold that property until you pass, give that as a portion of the inheritance to your children, they get what's called a step up in cost basis, which basically eliminates that tax bill for them. So if they decided to sell the property right away, they'd get the full value of that in their pocket. If they decided that they wanted to keep it, continue that rental income, and eventually sell it later on, they've increased that cost basis from your original $100,000 purchase price to the date or the market value at your date of death. Say it's $1 million. So they've eliminated a huge portion of that capital gains bill if you wait until you're passing to transition that to your kids. Now, a couple of things to consider here, though, is what work is required, right? I always have to chuckle a little bit when people call rental income passive income, because if anybody's had rentals, you know that it's not always passive, right? You have your tenants calling you saying, hey, toilet doesn't work. I need an electrician to come out. Or, hey, this broke. Can you have somebody come fix this? You got to get new tenants when they rotate out. And some people don't mind that, just kind of par for the course as far as having rentals. Other people are like, look, I just want to make my situation as simple as possible. I don't want to worry about this. I don't want people calling me. I just want to make sure that I have the income and I get to go off and do what I want to do with my time. So really thinking about what's highest on the priority list for you in retirement, right? Do you want the income? Do you want to focus on inheritance, getting that step up in basis? Or do you want to simplify your life? Do you want to sell those properties, pay that capital gains tax, get that working for you in the financial plan that we build for you, not have to worry about the ongoing maintenance or management?
13: Hey, Aaron, I just want to add on the real estate portion for rentals, there's a strategy that we use for clients where the rental income, we help them create a tax-free stream of income by using some easy strategies. So that's important in cutting taxes as much as possible. Roth conversion, you mentioned, is so important. So when it comes to rental income, we help many clients with an easy

0: that can minimize the tax that you pay on your IRA, the tax that you pay on your capital gains. There's strategies. If you've got living parents that are old, it's called upgifting, where you can move funds up to them and gift them heavily so that when they pass away, it comes back to you with a stepped up basis. There's donor advised funds that we can use to help people minimize the one-time hit in a tax year. If they have a large spike in income, we can use donor advised funds to minimize that. There's many ways when it comes to taxes that we can help clients. Also, lastly, Mark, I know we're running out of time, but lastly, in state or federal estate taxes, I would say half of our clients say, hey, I'm dead. I don't care. The kids can pay that. The other half say, nah, I've paid taxes all my life. I'd roll over in my grave if I knew that Uncle Sam would reach out and take another 20, 25% of my portfolio on estate taxes. I'm not going to let that happen. So there's strategies that we can eliminate or greatly reduce the state estate tax, for example, in our markets in Washington state, or the federal estate tax in our other markets. One last thing, Mark, is trusts that our clients fund our grandchildren's college education. So there's a lot of tools that we can use in retirement planning.
1: So you think about it. Income, where's it going to come from? How much do you need? How long is it guaranteed for you? I mean, there's a lot of things you have to think about. And it, certainly income is where it starts. There's also investment strategies, tax planning strategies, healthcare, long-term care, legacy planning. Then you throw in Social Security and Medicare decisions. There's a lot on your plate. And the team at Decker Retirement is here to help you figure that out. The math-based firm, as Brian always says, comes down to math. But sometimes your brain or your heart says, heck with the math. I'm going to go with what I want to do. Well, it's certainly your option. It's your life. It's your money. So if you'd like to learn more about your situation, try to figure out where you are. Are you in the right place? Do you need to make a tweak here or there? Have a conversation with the team at Decker Retirement. 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So Brian and Aaron, always appreciate the time. Thank you for listening to Safer Retirement Radio with the team from Decker Retirement Planning. 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
2: 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Decker Retirement Planning is not permitted to offer, and no statement made during this show shall constitute tax or legal advice. Our firm is not affiliated with or endorsed by the U.S. government or any governmental agency. The information and opinions contained herein provided by third parties have been obtained from sources believed to be reliable, but accuracy and completeness cannot be guaranteed by Decker Retirement Planning. 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
8: 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I am your host, Steve Summers. Before we jump in today, let me take a step back because I remember this conversation like it was yesterday. I was talking to Dr. Neil Levin just a few years ago, and I asked him, I said, Dr. Levin, if you were stuck on a desert island, what key nutrients would you take? Because, you know, it's confusing for us. There are so many vitamins out there. What is the most important one? If you're like me, I don't want to take 10 to 20 pills a day. I just don't. So anyway, Dr. Levin said, Steve, we're working on this. A few years went by, and folks, here we are today. And on the show to talk with us about that, Dr. Neil Levin is here. He's a chiropractor, nutritionist, and high-level advisor to Purity Products. Dr. Levin, I remember that conversation. I do. Welcome back to the show.
9: You know, that's funny. I remember that conversation as well, and you weren't the only one who had asked me that. I've had so many patients over the years ask me just about that. Doc, you know, if you were stuck on a desert island and you could only have one thing, what would it be? Or, Doc, I don't want to take, I don't, you know, I'm giving them five or six formulas. Doc, I just want one thing. And this Super Pill is the answer to that question. I brought that question back to Purity Products, and I said, look, this is getting unruly. I mean, I'm giving my patients a multi. I'm giving them fish oil and krill oil. If they're over 45, they need the CoQ10. Mm-hmm. All the multis are underpowered in terms of vitamin D, so I'm giving them vitamin D. The B12s and all these multis are wrong. Folks over 50, 60 can't absorb it. I'm giving them a B12.
10: Right.
9: And it just, it was getting, they're walking out of here with a bag of pills and they're rolling their eyes at me. So I said to Purity, I'm like, guys, we got to come up with one super formula is what I called it. And they came back, it took them about a year to do it.
10: Wow.
9: And they came back with the super pill. And this is the answer. When I have somebody that says, I just want one thing.
10: Right.
9: This is what I give them, Steve, because this is the multivitamin. I'm talking about a world-class multivitamin. So, this is your krill oil. It's your fish oil. It's your CoQ10. This has got as much lutein, Steve, as an eye formula, a full 10 milligrams of a very high-end lutein. It's got the astaxanthin for the eyes. Wow. Steve, there's 2,000 international units of vitamin D. This has got the right B12 for folks in their 50s, 60s, 70s to give them that energy that they want. This is the answer. If you're only going to take one thing, hands down, the super pill is it.
10: Well, I remember the conversation very well. And to be fair, it had to have been one of those ding light bulb moments, right? I mean, this is actually huge because there is no other multivitamin on the market, at least I know of, that does this.
9: Yeah. There is none. And, you know, it's like, what do you need to take? Let's check the boxes. What do people sure. have to take? You have to take an omega-3, whether it's fish oil or krill oil.
10: Check.
9: I like both because yep. that's just critical for brain health and heart health, visual health. It makes your skin look great. It makes all the cells of the body work effectively. According to a recent study, 98% of us are low in omega-3s, you wow. must take an omega-3. That's right. in here. You have to take vitamin D. Where, sure. If you're above Atlanta, let's say, you have to take vitamin D because for the whole winter, you're not making any. And then if you slather on the sunscreen in the summer, you're still not making any. And vitamin D is critical for everything. It signals to a tenth of the human genome. It's important for muscle health, eye health, immune health, brain health, happy mood. You want to feel good? It's your vitamin D. You got to get that in there. The average multi, Steve, is going to give you 400 international units. That's wow. a joke. The super pill has a full 2,000 international units.
10: That's huge.
9: Of vitamin D.
10: That's huge.
9: A meaningful dose.
10: Yeah.
9: And the list goes on and on. It's 100 milligrams of CoQ10. It's the right B12. So what I hear from my patients, let's say they come in on a Monday and they're, you know, have some neck pain or back pain. I want to see them again later in the week. They come in and they're like, wow, doc, this makes a difference. This isn't like a regular multi where you take it and you hope it's going to work.
10: Right.
9: This is like, wow, I feel better. Once people start on the super pill, this is just something they get over and over and over.
10: Well, the way I view this, this is kind of a next generation new frontier of supplementation. It's where one simple pill that you have in your elite multi that you're talking about, an elite omega-3, you said, with krill oil and fish oil, and then you augment that with the cellular energizers like coenzyme Q10, talked about astaxanthin and lutein for the eyes and skin, and even ginkgo, which I don't think you mentioned, for brain health. Now, that is a great idea right there. Because we get a little bit older, things slow down. Ginkgo is great for brain health. I mean, does this all surprise you that it's never been done before?
9: You know, I've always been surprised that it hasn't been done before. But, you know, I don't get involved in the intrinsics. But mm-hmm. when I talk to Jan over there at Purity, Jason over there, you know, this took them over a year to put together because to get everything stabilized, because with the fish oil and the krill oil and then the multi, to make everything work just right wasn't easy. But then the benefits are so great. Let's go to this recent study. This
10: okay.
9: is a recent, large, randomized study. This is on multivitamins.
10: This would be now, interesting. Let me tell you
9: something. The multivitamin they used isn't half the multi we're talking about right now. So this is a randomized, double-blind, placebo-controlled study
10: okay.
9: performed by researcher Steve from Wake Forest University School of Medicine in collaboration with Brigham and Women's Hospital in Boston. That's an affiliate of Harvard. So very high-end study. 2,262 older men and women, average age 72. This was published in September 2022, so very recent.
10: Yeah.
9: What the researchers found was nothing less than shocking. They did this study over 3 years. They gave them cognitive tests at baseline. So that's thinking tests. How is this person thinking? Okay. Everybody was normal cognitively when the test began. Mm-hmm. Now, 3 years later, they redid the cognitive test. Some were on placebo, of course. Some were on the multi. The multivitamin slowed cognitive decline, Steve, by 60%.
10: No way.
9: You would have thought this would have been trumpeted from the hilltops, but you know what? The media, they love to come out and pan vitamins. So when, God forbid, a study comes out that doesn't show the vitamin did an amazing job, that's big headlines. Yeah. But this, 60. This is major, and it's from Harvard. It's from Wake Forest, Brigham Young Hospital. It cut down cognitive decline by 60%. So that's just outstanding.
10: That's
9: Let me
10: amazing.
9: Tell you something. The multi we're talking about here, the super pill, is order of magnitudes better. You know, just the nutrients are better. So you asked me about ginkgo before.
10: Yes.
9: So when you combine a multi with ginkgo biloba, which has wonderful support for the brain, along with krill oil and fish oil, incredible support for the brain, B vitamins, so important for the brain. And then you add our elite lutein, which has tons of brain benefits, along with skin benefits and eye benefits. This becomes just an outstanding brain formula, on top of it being great for the heart and energy. The first thing people are going to notice is energy. But this is going to work. This is protecting your brain. We all want to age gracefully. The super pill is going to help you do just that.
10: You mentioned something a while ago, why it took a year to develop this. Purity Products has been around for 25 plus years now, so they don't do anything halfway. I mean, you put the components together, and you want to make sure that it works. And when it does, you want to tell people about it, just like the super pill. It can deliver a multiple mode of action that goes way beyond just a basic multivitamin. And it boils down to what you like to call a difference maker in nutritional technologies. If you can, explain the savings here and why this is so advanced. Because I know savings is so important for so many people out there.
9: Wow, that is like such a great point. Because, you know, people used to complain about the sheer amount of stuff I would give them, right? Mm-hmm. They were also rolling their eyes at my receptionist when she gives them the number for the cost of it. Because if you're talking about, if you go out and buy a very top quality multivitamin, and then you're going to get some krill oil and some fish oil, and you're going to get CoQ10, and the top selling CoQ10 brand is 100 milligrams. We have 100 milligrams right here. Mm-hmm. You're going to get an eye formula with 10 milligrams of a very good lutein. So I can't see doing it for less than, and you're going to get a vitamin D formula and maybe a high-end B12.
10: Yeah.
9: I don't see you doing it for less than $200. And, you know, the fact that since you're bringing up money, the fact that Purity is letting folks try a full 1 month supply of this for $9.95, I mean, that is really, you know why they do it, Steve?
10: Why?
9: Because they want people to try it. They know this is a superior product. They're not out to lose money, Purity Products. But in essence, when you get this, they're pretty much losing money, because I think the first 1,000 calls even getting free shipping. You'll know that better than me. But I mean, between the shipping and the cost of the vitamin, they're out big money when someone gets one of these. But they know once people say, see, wow, this is really a lot better than what I was taking, they're going to want to continue.
10: You know, I think this is a good time to clarify how Purity can claim things like better joint comfort in just 7 days with the Purity Super Pill. Because, hey, let's be honest here. I mean, you can't get this benefit from a regular multi out there. It just doesn't exist. Characterize why adding the omega-3s to Purity Super Pill really leverages the science of these omega-3s from krill to reduce joint pain from exercise and activity in just 7 days.
9: This is a great study. This is double-blind, placebo-controlled out of the Journal of the American College of Nutrition. And Steve, this was done on only 300 milligrams of krill oil. It was a high-end krill oil, but it's 300 milligrams. Mm-hmm. We use 500 milligrams of krill oil, and we use something called phospho-boost krill oil. So what have they done here? They've taken out more of the sea salts, mm-hmm. and by doing that, they concentrate up the omega-3s and the phospholipids. And so this is a really, really good krill oil. So you're going to get this benefit and then some. So in this study, in just 7 days, the folks that had knee discomfort, and I think these folks, if I remember correctly, were in their 50s. In just 7 days, Steve, they were 28% more comfortable.
10: Wow.
9: They didn't do anything different. They weren't exercising or using PT or taking NSAIDs. They added krill oil.
10: Right.
9: In 30 days, they were 38% more comfortable. Now, researchers didn't stop there. They checked their joint flexibility, their joint functionality, all improved. On top of that, they measured something called C-reactive protein, which is a marker of inflammation. And we want to see that go down. And in this study, the folks on krill oil, C-reactive protein moved nicely in the right direction, showing that not only were people more comfortable, more functional, but their blood levels of this substance, C-reactive protein, were improved. So all around, tremendous benefit. This happened in 7 days. So I can say unequivocally that if you have joint discomfort, especially knee joint discomfort, because mm-hmm. that's what this study was on, this krill oil tea seems to work just wonderful for making people more comfortable. So if you get this Purity Super Pill and you have the common aches and pains that come along with aging or overuse or being a weekend warrior, once you start to use this for about 7 days, you should feel more comfortable.
10: Well, this is a win-win because if you take something that's going to make you feel better, going to make your joints feel better, you're going to want to exercise and have more activity on top of that. So
9: that's universal. When I'm a chiropractor, so I see that all the time. They come in here, they're complaining, I can't exercise, I can't play golf, I can't play tennis, hiking's not comfortable anymore, I can't play with the grandkids, everything hurts. I'm going up and down the stairs, whatever it is, and I start adjusting them. And once they feel better, they get back to doing the things they want to do. So yes, any therapy, any intervention that's going to help folks feel more comfortable tends to make them happier. And when you're happier and you're more comfortable, what do? You want to get back to your life, whether it's tennis or golf or hiking or playing with the grandkids or shopping or just doing more things. And we want all our customers to get out there and enjoy their lives.
10: 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I'll give out that number here in just a couple of minutes. Let's bring Dr. Neil Levin back online here with us. And as you're talking, I'm sitting here hearing this cash register going off. If I was to go out and swallow all 15 to 20 vitamin pills a day with somewhere between $200 and $300 a month, you've gone through this whole litany of things. But one of the things that you haven't mentioned just yet, you've checked off literally all of the boxes here, but you insisted that Purity include 100 milligrams of coenzyme Q10 in this formula. Now, that's for energy, right?
9: Yeah. Now, if you go to the average, I don't know, big box store, club store, the best-selling CoQ10 has 100 milligrams of CoQ10. That's a good amount of CoQ10. Mm-hmm. So we have 100 milligrams of CoQ10. Now, why is CoQ10 important anyway? Think of CoQ10 as like your battery charger.
10: Okay.
9: When you eat some food, whether it's fat, carbohydrates, protein, the body takes those, it absorbs them, it brings them to the cells. Once in the cells, it gets into the mitochondria, and those are your little blast furnaces. That's where you turn food into cellular energy. Well, one of the linchpins to turn food into cellular energy is CoQ10. Mm-hmm. You need lots of CoQ10 to effectively make your food into cellular energy. Now, when you were 20, Steve, you made oodles of CoQ10. By the time you're 70, that number is cut in half. So when you look at a 70-year-old, they're not really moving like a 20-year-old, right? So but the question becomes, can you, by orally ingesting CoQ10 in supplement form, bump your levels back up? And the answer is yes. But CoQ10, it's absorbable. But when you take it with krill oil, it goes up. It's much better absorbable. So maybe 4 or 5 times better absorbed.
10: Nice.
9: And that's what we have it. We have in this krill oil, fish oil matrix. Now, one other point in CoQ10, for those out there listening that take a statin drug, and, you know, a ton of folks over 50 are on statins. They're one of the best-selling drugs out there. And we're not going to pass judgment on statins here. But the point is, if you're using a statin to lower your cholesterol because your doctor told you to, one of the side effects of statins is myalgias, is muscle pain, is discomfort. I see this all the time as a chiropractor. Mm-hmm. Folks come in and they tell me about that. It's widely held belief is that one of the reasons people get these myalgias, these muscle aches and pains from statins, is because it lowers your CoQ10 even more. So if you're taking CoQ10, if you're taking a statin, it's going to lower your CoQ10. So if you're on statins, you absolutely want a multi that has CoQ10. You want to get that CoQ10 in there. The point is, isn't it nice to know when you're taking the super pill, this also becomes your CoQ10 formula in a very absorbable omega-3 matrix.
10: Exactly. And I'm so glad you addressed that because the energy factor in this is so vitally important. If you just join us, we're talking to Dr. Neil Levin with Purity Products. You know, one of the many ingredients in here that is a clinically validated nutrient is called lutein. Now, I know you mentioned that a little bit earlier. It's plant-based superfood from marigold flowers. It's really the centerpiece of basically every single eye or vision formula out there on the market. And you guys actually use 10 full milligrams in this formula. It helps with sharper vision, helps with macular health, glare reduction. I thought that was a little surprising, which is great when you drive at night. I mean, this is great for brain function, too. So, I mean, when you consider how much is in the Purity Super Pill multivitamin, Dr. Levin, Purity Super Pill, I would say, 40 times more here? Is that right? That's a big deal.
9: It's funny that you say that because I was just looking at the supplement facts panel on the leading multi just now when you started asking me this question. Mm-hmm. And they have 0.25 milligram.
10: Wow.
9: We have 10 milligrams.
10: 10.
9: So yes, that's 40 times. That's the difference.
10: Huge.
9: So we have 40 times more lutein, and it's a very special lutein. It's called LuteMax 2020. Lots and lots of studies. Yes, it comes from marigold flowers. Mm-hmm. Yes, it's clinically tested. It's a top lutein in terms of research. And the research is plain. The benefits for vision are amazing. So LuteMax 2020 improves contrast sensitivity. It improves glare threshold. So if you're driving at night and you know that glare that they can hit you in the eyes, that bothersome glare, this protects the eyes. It protects the eyes from blue light. Blue light is a very big problem. Like if you're looking at your computer, like I am right now, it's shining blue light in your eyes. Your cell phone, when you're outside, you get a lot of blue. You've heard of blue blockers.
10: Yes.
9: Those sunglasses, one of the things they do is block blue light. Too much blue light puts the kibosh on your sleep. So you're watching some TV or you're playing on your computer or your worst case scenario, you're bringing your cell phone to bed with you and looking at that, that's going to trash your melatonin and make it hard to sleep.
10: Yep.
9: Well, if you have enough lutein, it's almost like an internal blue blocker. It's protecting you from blue light. So, I mean, and it also boosts something called BDNF, that's brain-derived neurotrophic factor. What is that?
10: It's memory, right?
9: That's actually the factor that helps your brain neurons grow and make new synapses. And so, I mean, lutein, great for the eyes, great for the brain, amazing skin benefits. You take lutein and it helps makes your skin look beautiful. So, yeah, this formula is just amazing. Imagine you take your multi. And you're going to get your multi now. You get your eye formula. You get your vitamin D formula. You get your CoQ10. And you get your omega-3 formula all in one. It's just three pills. They're soft gels, so they slide right down, easy to swallow. And you're getting a month supply from Purity for $9.95. So that is, you know, this is one of those things you hear a lot of. You hear a lot of advertising these days,
10: right.
9: Steve. You really do. I guess I'm being an advertiser right now, but I'm really a doctor that's just talking to you like I would talk to any of the patients that came in here. 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
10: 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Dr. Neil Levin, let's have some fun here. 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
10: All right. I have issues with my knees and my joints. Can the super pill help that?
9: In 7 days, Steve, we went over it a little while ago. American College of Clinical Nutrition. In just 7 days, the folks with knee joint discomfort were 28% more comfortable. In 30 days, they were 38% more comfortable. So, yeah, knees, I found in my practice, this is the kind of formula that just pretty much is very joint friendly.
10: All right, considering what we know about Purity Super Pill here, do you have any testimonials that you can share?
9: Oh, yeah. I did pull four, just the first few I saw here. This guy's got a fun name, Bebop, from Lehigh Valley, Pennsylvania. He's in the age 55 to 64 bracket, rates at 5 stars. He says, best multi. I'm so happy switching to the Purity Super Pill.
10: Wow.
9: 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Easy to take. I feel better after just a couple of weeks.
10: Give me another one.
9: One nickname, April from Mesa, Arizona. She says, amazing. I'm 65 years old. I feel like I'm in my 30s. People say I look like I'm in my 40s. The Super Pill makes me feel amazing. I love all the Purity products.
10: All right, one more. Here.
9: Sean T. He says, so much in one pill, excellent quality. It's easier to take just one pill instead of several. Definitely a plus. I don't have time to count out pills every day, every week. Take one of these and you're good to go. I could tell an immediate difference while on this product. More energy, less health issues. 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I have a few more here, but we can leave it there because I can tell you firsthand, my patients love this product. This is vitamin taking made easy. If you hate having all those bottles, if you hate taking 15 or 20 pills, this is your omega-3, your multivitamin, your vitamin D, your CoQ10, your I formula, your D formula, your B12 formula, all rolled into one. Amazing value, easy to take, very, very high end. So, yeah, this is one of those, once people start on this, they want to continue. This is a great nutrient. And again, for $9.95, absolutely give this a try.
10: Dr. Neil Levin, we've run out of time. I better go and give out that number.
9: Time always flies by, Steve. Thanks for having me.
10: All right, I've got some great news. 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
11: 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One of my favorite guests is on the line. We've got Chris Killam, also known as the Medicine Hunter, standing by now. CNN calls Chris the Indiana Jones of natural medicine because he's constantly scouring the globe, searching for natural remedies. You may have seen Chris on the Dr. Oz show or maybe on PBS or CBS and also on Fox News where he does a health segment. He's been featured in the New York Times and also on ABC's 2020. Anyway, Chris is joining us today to discuss not one, but three of the hottest nutritional ingredients out there on the market today. Even better, he's teamed up with Purity today to give away a complimentary bottle to everyone out there in the listening audience. So do not, I repeat, do not change that dial. But first, a quick introduction. Chris Killam is an author and an educator. He's written 14 books. He's conducted research in over 30 countries. Again, he's been on with Oprah and Friends and Dr. Oz. Chris, welcome back to the show.
12: Thank you so much. It's always a pleasure to have a great conversation with you.
11: Now, most of us are super busy these days. We want to stay healthy, but quite frankly, it can be daunting, you know, with all the different supplements out there. Now, Chris, you've traveled all over the world learning about different natural remedies. So you really know which ingredients to look for. So tell me this, besides a good multivitamin and some fish oil, maybe a few other things, go into the three super hot nutrients you've been so jazzed about lately.
12: Well, I'm happy to do that. The three super nutrients, as we like to say, are a green tea extract, a turmeric extract called curcumin, and an extract from red wine called resveratrol. And apropos of what you said about my traveling around the world, I've extensively investigated these in their host countries. So I've been in the green tea plantations of China and India and worked with top researchers of this ingredient in those countries. With turmeric, I've been deeply involved with turmeric researchers in India and seen all of that. And with resveratrol, I've worked with scientists in Europe and also in California and Chile and South Africa, all of which are major red wine producing areas. So I've had the opportunity to investigate these things in the field, meet with the top scientists, and my conclusion is that green tea, curcumin from turmeric root, and resveratrol from red wine are remarkable health-enhancing agents that everybody can benefit from in a very, very substantial way.
11: Now, Chris, let's talk about these big three. And it's interesting that they're all found in our diet and all are considered superfoods. The green tea, the curcumin, the resveratrol. Why did you want to combine the three? There's always a method to your madness, if I can say it that way, because you combine these things together. You call it a real game changer.
12: Well, you know, when I look at these, there actually isn't a reason to put them all in separate products. They do go very well together. As you said, they're all food derived. So it's kind of like you can make a salad if you choose out of many vegetables. You don't just have to have a bowl of lettuce or a bowl of cucumbers. And while that's a little bit simplistic, the fact is that all of these are very, very rich in groups of protective compounds that are both antioxidant, so they actually protect our organ systems, so they maintain a healthy inflammatory status in the body. And this is really a big breakthrough. I also like the idea that people can get a concentrated supplement of green tea extract, curcumin extract, and resveratrol in one product with truly meaningful amounts of each one, mm-hmm. and not have to go out and basically buy a shopping cart full of stuff.
11: Now, let's dive into the headlines and the research, especially on this green tea, because it's absolutely amazing. I know in Asia, they've been using it for thousands of years for healthy aging. But what are you seeing recently in the press? I know you told me the Nutrition Research Journal in its July 2012 issue revealed that green tea significantly increased plasma antioxidant activity and whole blood glutathione. Can you recap some of these headlines and tell me why you're such a green tea advocate?
12: Okay, what you just said about increasing plasma antioxidant activity is really critical. There are many antioxidants that people consume that don't actually wind up in the body, or they don't wind up in the body in any significant amounts. The green tea antioxidants, which we know are among the most highly beneficial antioxidants in the entire world, are very well absorbed. They improve plasma antioxidant activity. That is the blood concentration of antioxidants. So what happens is you get this great concentration of antioxidant substances, which are protective compounds floating around in the body and protecting the cells of your body, your organs, every part of your body from premature destruction due to exposure to environmental pollutants and things in the diet. With regard to the whole blood glutathione, when we take in the right antioxidants, and not all antioxidant compounds are the right antioxidants, our bodies produce more of its own super protective compound called glutathione. So you take in the green tea extract, you build the antioxidant activity in your blood, and you also cause your body to produce this enormously beneficial, very well-studied, very powerful protective substance called glutathione. So it is remarkable. This isn't something that most high antioxidant foods or supplement ingredients do, but it does happen with a concentrated, properly made green tea extract.
11: All right, let's switch gears and talk about this curcumin, which is number two on your list. And by the way, these three ingredients are all found in the new green tea combo formula. We're going to be offering a free bottle in a few minutes, but talk to me about the curcumin, which is spelled C-U-R-C-U-M-I-N. Now, most people haven't heard of it, but scientists and researchers know it's one of the most powerful superfoods on the planet. It can positively influence our DNA, maintain joint comfort, healthy inflammation, and more. Can you share some of the incredible headlines on curcumin and tell us why you use this? And we talked about this off air a few minutes ago, this patented curcumin with greater absorption.
12: Okay. Well, first of all, I think while people might not know the term curcumin, they may well know turmeric root, which is a yellow spice, and it shows up in curries, and it's part of the 5,000-year-old Indian Ayurvedic system of medicine. I've been studying turmeric and its derivative curcumin since the 1970s, and I'll say this right off the bat, that there are almost no plant materials in the world as extensively studied as this. A couple of thousand studies can be found in the scientific and medical literature. We know that curcumin is powerfully antioxidant. We know that it has a remarkable capacity to protect the liver, and the liver is our primary detoxifying organ. It greatly enhances joint health. So if people are experiencing joint discomfort due to overuse, this really helps to relieve that. And it's also what we call cardioprotective. It helps to protect the heart. It helps to maintain normal, healthy cholesterol. And one last thing that is really kind of astounding is that curcumin actually causes your body to produce what are called neuroprotective factors in the brain. So it causes your body to produce these agents in the brain that protect the actual tissue of the nerves and the brain itself. There's almost nothing else that we know of that does this. Specifically, the curcumin that you mentioned offers about 7 times the absorption of other curcumin. So when you take 250 milligrams of this stuff, you get about 7 times the activity that you would if you took, say, a comparable amount of another curcumin extract. So this, in my opinion, is one of the most life-enhancing, protective, totally beneficial substances on Earth, and it has just decades of scientific and medical studies to back it up.
11: Now, Chris, I know that we talked already about the green tea and the curcumin in your new green tea formula, which Purity is giving away for free today. But first, tell me about the third nutrient on the list, the resveratrol, which is super hot right now. Share with us some of the headlines and the science behind resveratrol. I know the French love it, but why is it on your short list?
12: Well, resveratrol is one of those remarkable compounds that I just sort of shake my head at how many different things it does. It is found in grapes, in wine grapes. It also shows up in cranberries. What we know about resveratrol is that, like green tea and also like curcumin extract, it's profoundly antioxidant. But more than that, it shows significant properties. When you look at some of the things in the body that happen during aging as a result of fat accumulation in tissue and insulin sensitivity, resveratrol helps to protect against those things. It's a powerful immune regulator. And you know, our immune system is responsible for keeping us healthy. It is remarkably beneficial for the heart, and this is why it's considered one of the keys to the so-called French paradox. You know, the French drink a lot of red wine, they eat a lot of cheese, they smoke cigarettes, and they stay slim and they have good cardiovascular health, which just seems completely unfair. But resveratrol appears to be key in that. And additionally, there is a brain benefit, like there is with the curcumin, with blood flow to the brain. So when you take resveratrol, you get brain blood flow. This means you get more oxygen to the tissues of the brain. So this is on my short list for all those reasons and for about a dozen more that would just plain take too long to explain.
11: All right, again, we're talking with Chris Killam, also known as the Indiana Jones of natural medicine, sometimes called the medicine hunter as well. Chris, let's laser in on how this wonderful formula that you created in conjunction with Purity Products. I know that Purity's been in business now for, what is it, over 20 years. They've got a top rating from the Better Business Bureau, and people can get a complimentary bottle of this green tea CR today. We'll give that number out in a few minutes. But first, Chris, before we tell our listeners how they can get their very own complimentary bottle of green tea CR, tell me this. If you wanted to buy this green tea plus the patented curcumin plus the resveratrol, I mean, you spend close to probably at least $75 for all three bottles in the store. And yet today, Purity Products is giving away a free bottle. How are they able to do this?
12: Well, you can consider it kind of a smart bet. And what I mean by that, first of all, Purity's big, but they're also very strategic. They know that if a person who's listening will pick up the phone, call in and get their free bottle, and it really is free, as in free, as yep, in it doesn't cost you money, if that person will try the product, take it as recommended, they're going to feel it. And when they feel it, they're going to say, gee, I want this as part of my regular daily regimen. 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
11: Chris, hold that thought. 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Okay, Chris, talk about some of the headlines just on the green tea that we didn't get to yet. I understand that dieters just love green tea because it supports healthy fat metabolism. Is that right? And what does the research say about green tea when it comes to weight management?
12: Well, this is one of the especially wonderful things about green tea. We know that green tea has thermogenic properties. That is, it has heat-generating properties in the body, so it actually causes your body to burn more calories. So when you eat a meal, you're going to burn more calories from that meal as a result of taking a good, well-made, concentrated green tea extract. In addition, it has specific fat oxidation properties. It actually burns fat. I'm not suggesting that you're going to lose 20 pounds in a week, but I am saying that this is going to help your body to metabolize fat more efficiently. Over time, taking a green tea extract can help you to have a better fat to lean muscle ratio. So from a weight control standpoint, this is very good news. Additionally, green tea helps to stabilize blood glucose or blood sugar. And unstable blood sugar is one of the contributing factors to increased weight. So by stabilizing blood sugar, you have an effect on weight control and weight management. So it's really quite remarkable stuff. You need enough of it. We've got enough of it in green tea CR. It has to be the right extract. We've got the right extract. But the science is there for healthy weight management.
11: All right. Now, Chris, you say that with Purity's formula, it provides you with about 3 cups worth of green tea in each 2-capsule serving. So you get all of the green tea's concentrated benefits for energy, for heart health, for alertness in just 2 caps. Plus, you get the curcumin and the resveratrol, too. So it's easy. You call it your daily shortcut to better health. Explain this idea of a healthy shortcut and explain some of the top benefits as well.
12: Well, I mean, you could, for example, drink 3 cups of good concentrated green tea each day, eat at least 1 really rich curry made with a lot of turmeric root, and drink a couple of glasses of red wine. You could do that every day. Most people will not do that every day, but they still might want the benefits of 3 of the biggest superstar protective health-enhancing nutrients on the entire planet. So when I call this a daily shortcut, I'm simply saying that you can get in a capsule, in a good capsule, what you'd otherwise have to get by drinking a few cups of tea, eating at least 1 large, you know, turmeric-laden curry every day, and drinking a couple of glasses of concentrated red wine.
11: Again, we're talking with Chris Killam, the medicine hunter. Now, in this new green tea CR formula from Purity, it's really about the research. Share with us some of your favorite studies and the headlines on the curcumin that we didn't get to yet. I know this is one of your favorite ingredients for joint comfort and even for brain health.
12: Well, I especially like the liver protective, heart protective, and joint modifying properties of this stuff. The liver is our greatest detoxifying organ, and we know that we're constantly bombarded by toxins in the environment. In fact, blood studies show that newborn babies contain 200 industrial pollutants in their blood at the time of birth. So we need a functioning, super healthy, very strong liver. We might not think about our livers that much, but we need that. Mm-hmm. And we know that curcumin protects the liver. It keeps it strong. From a cardiac standpoint, it's highly beneficial for the heart. It's very good for maintaining healthy cholesterol and healthy platelet levels. And from a joint standpoint, we have innumerable studies showing overall improvement in joint health and relief and stable inflammatory activity, better joint mobility as a result of taking curcumin. I like the brain protective studies as well. You know, curcumin delivers all this, so I regard it as one of the single most important things that you can put in your body, and I'm very well aware that most people are not going to eat enough raw turmeric root to get the benefits that they should and that they can get from a concentrated curcumin extract.
11: One. All right, I want to remind people that they can call now to get started with a free bottle of Green Tea CR from Purity Products. This is their unique green tea formula with the curcumin and the resveratrol. Get your free bottle today. 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All right, back to the show. Chris, I don't want to get too technical here, but these antioxidants in green tea are classified as polyphenols, and they really are super powerful and well-respected by scientists. But in this Green Tea CR formula, there's more. It's got the green tea, it's got the

0: isn't as much addressed by the green tea, the curcumin, and the resveratrol. The bioflavonoids enhance the overall activity of vitamin C, and vitamin C itself is one of the most important nutrients that we can possibly take in. So I would say that we were very, very thorough. You know, when we went through what could be in this product, we said, you know, what would happen if we put in grape seed extract, bioflavonoids, and vitamin C? We realized that we would have an utterly superior formula. And just to reiterate, I want people to experience dynamic health. I want people to feel great. This formula, the Green Tea CR, will make you feel great. And that's the purpose of it.
1: All right, Chris, I love this green tea CR combination formula. And remember, the CR stands for curcumin and resveratrol. I love that with this complimentary bottle today, our listeners can get started for free. That's great value. What would people expect to pay if they bought all of these separately in the store?
0: Well, I think if they bought high-quality products that contain these ingredients, they'd be into it for about $75 or so, possibly even $80.
1: Yeah.
0: So they'd wind up spending appreciably more than they're going to spend on the green tea CR formula. And they still wouldn't get the grapeseed extract. They still wouldn't get the pine bark extract, the bioflavonoids, or the vitamin C.
1: Chris, what kind of results can people expect to see? What can they expect to feel once they start taking this formula?
0: I think that people will feel greater joint mobility and comfort. I think they'll feel more energy. Because these ingredients also help to stabilize and maintain natural, healthy blood sugar control, I think they'll have more sustained energy throughout the day. And I would just suspect that people will have an experience of greater vitality. When you have a more highly functional immune system, you just feel more energy and better overall. It's kind of, you know, like those days when you get up and go, wow, I feel great. This is a wow, I feel great formula.
1: Now, Chris, the green tea CR, let me get this straight. It provides about 3 cups worth of green tea in each 2-capsule serving. Plus, you get the antioxidant equivalent of several servings of fruits and vegetables. Plus, you get the resveratrol and the joint comfort and brain function benefits of the curcumin. I mean, wow, all in one formula. In the last 2 minutes, talk to me about this shortcut to better health and why you want everyone listening to this program to call now for that complimentary bottle of Green Tea CR.
0: Okay. Fortunately, there's an immense body of science that has been growing steadily for the past 20 years, and it's really rich science now. We know that of the various plant-derived substances that exist, green tea extract, curcumin extract, and resveratrol extract are at the absolute top of the list of protective, vitality-enhancing, overall health-promoting compounds. There just isn't anything like these. They're in the green tea CR, CR standing for curcumin and resveratrol, product in meaningful amounts. People will take this product. They're going to feel the difference. You're going to feel energy. You're going to feel more vitality. You're just plain going to feel better, kind of more fluid and in that flow of good health.
1: Sure.
0: 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And given that they can get a free bottle, I'm also not saying, now put yourself at great risk and spend a lot of money. 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
3: Flags are flying at half staff at the White House and on Capitol Hill following the death of Senator Lindsey Graham. The 71-year-old lawmaker's sudden and unexpected death was announced by his office overnight. The South Carolina Republican was one of President Trump's closest allies in Congress. On CNN this morning, the president said Graham was like a member of the family to him.
4: He's a tough one to lose. He was great. He was unique in every way.
3: And political leaders are reacting to the passing of Graham. Former Presidents Biden and George W. Bush offered their condolences on social media and noted his love of public service and more than two decades in Congress. Foreign leaders, including Ukrainian President Volodymyr Zelensky and Israeli Prime Minister Benjamin Netanyahu, praised Graham's strong support for their countries, with Netanyahu saying he lost a beloved friend.
5: He never wavered, you know, he just kept to his convictions and to his values.
3: A statement from Graham's office says the senator's family appreciates prayers at this time and asks for privacy during this incredibly difficult period. At least one firefighter suffered minor injuries battling the Summit fire near Los Angeles. Marco Rodriguez with the L.A. County Fire Department.
6: It was a minor injury. The person was taken to a local hospital and released. No major injuries.
3: The wildfire burning in the foothills of the Angeles National Forest has spread to over 2,700 acres. As of last check, it was about 20% contained. Evacuation warnings and orders continue to be issued for parts of Antelope Valley. Over 500 firefighters are battling the blaze from multiple agencies. A U.S. citizen working for a humanitarian organization in the Democratic Republic of the Congo has tested positive for the Ebola virus. The CDC announced the test results on Friday. Federal health officials say they're working with the patient's organization and other agencies in the Congo to help prevent further spread. I'm Lisa Carton.
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3: President Trump is looking into some New York Times journalists for reporting security issues with the new Air Force One. Julie Serkin has more from the White House.
11: The Justice Department issued subpoenas to several journalists for reporting security concerns with the new Air Force One, gifted by Qatar and debuted by President Trump earlier this month. The DOJ spokesperson says reporters are not the target, but potential leakers within the administration are.
3: On Wednesday, the New York Times say 4 of its journalists who worked on the report were summoned to testify before a grand jury. Two people are dead and six are injured after two gunmen began shooting at one another at a festival in Toronto. Police say gunfire broke out last night at the Salsa on St. Clair Festival in Toronto's Wychwood neighborhood. Two victims were pronounced dead at the scene while several others suffered gunshot wounds. Police said the shooters appeared to be targeting each other, and it's not clear if the gunmen are among the victims. An estimated 13,000 people were taking part in the festival. So far, no arrests have been made. An Omaha man will be back in court next month after TSA agents found a loaded gun in his checked luggage at Epley Airport. Victor Donald Jr. is charged with possession of a weapon by a felon. A TSA spokesperson says an X-ray machine showed a gun inside the 43-year-old's bag on Thursday night. The 9mm handgun was wrapped in sweatpants inside a vacuum-sealed bag. Tech billionaire Vinod Khosla and his family have reached an agreement to buy the Seattle Seahawks. Scott Carr has details.
12: The estate of late Seahawks owner Paul Allen announced Saturday the team will be purchased by a group led by the co-founder of Sun Microsystems, Vinod Khosla, who's reportedly worth about $13.7 billion. ESPN reports the team is being bought for $9.6 billion. Khosla's wife will reportedly serve as the team's control owner, with his son also having a leadership role in the team.
3: Details about the structure for financing have not been released. I'm Lisa Carton.
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14: All right, welcome to the show, everybody. I'm your host, Kenny Michaels. It is a fabulous day today because I've got news that's going to blow your stinking mind. All right, welcome to the show, everybody. I'm Kenny Michaels. This is Striking Gold. I went ahead and turned the phone lines on. We're ready to take your calls. The number here is 888-961-0222. Again, 888-961-0222. The amazing Wendy is on phones today, so when you call in, be nice to her, please, okay? All right, the number to get me live again, 888-961-0222, or go to kennysgoldquiz.com. Have I got information for you? Guess who started revaluating gold? China. In Hong Kong, they just launched a gold clearing and settlement system. Wow. What does that mean? It means that now you can trade gold through China. That's what that means. China is now starting to revalue gold in their country. Now, we know Donald Trump well enough to know he doesn't let anybody, including China, outshine him. Listen to this. There are five articles on the internet about Trump repricing gold. Five articles on the internet. First of all, Seeking Alpha, that's a news source, says the gold revaluation in the United States is coming. That article was June 30th. Listen to this. Donald Trump posted an AI image of a solid gold eagle on the White House to celebrate America's 250th birthday. Most people think that's a sign he's getting ready to reprice. That was in Newsweek. Now I've got the number one reason why Trump is going to reprice gold. Listen to this. And you better buy now. The U.S. Treasury currently carries the gold reserves on the books at $42.22 an ounce. That was the price in 1973. They have never changed that price since 1973. Five decades. So the minute Trump reprices gold, it makes us a wealthy country. And he's no dummy. And since China's already started, you know Trump's not going to be outdone. This man bathes in gold. So if you have been contemplating moving to gold, you better do it now. We are so close. It's crazy. Every one of these articles talking about Trump repricing gold. It's currently on the U.S. books at $42 an ounce. Well, we all know it ain't $42 an ounce. Why do you think all the major banking firms in the country are giving record numbers for gold by the end of the year? Because they think it's going to happen. And a lot of articles think it's going to happen this year. How crazy is this? Let's go. This is what we've been waiting for. China has already started a revaluation of gold. Trump will not be outdone by the Chinese. I'm telling you that now. You already know that about him, right? You know, well, what does he say? China. He's not going to let China outdo him, right? That's why you want to get your retirement account, your IRA, your 401k, get it into gold and hurry up and do it. Get your cash out of the bank, get it into gold. 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I am the sexiest man on radio. No, there's no doubt about it. No doubt about it. I looked at myself in the mirror the other day and I thought, man, Mr. Michaels, you are the sexiest. If they had an award for the sexiest man in radio, I'd get it. I'd get it. I'd get at least three votes. My cameraman, Mike, my engineer, Eric, and my wife. I would get three votes. That's enough to win. All right, here we go. Call me here, 888-961-0222. That gets you live with me. I'm Kenny Michaels. This is Striking Gold. So China's already pulled the trigger on revaluing gold. That is enormous news because they hold a hell of a lot of gold. And what it does is it makes them an instantly wealthy country. Instantly wealthy. Okay, and Trump's no dummy. 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All right. So I asked last week and I ask it again. With everything going on in the world, and then I've got some crazy news to tell you that's going to make your hair stand up. And I'm three quarters bald, and it makes my hair stand up. But first, I want to say this. I asked last week, how comfortable do you feel with everything going on in the world? How comfortable do you feel that your retirement money will be there when you need it if you left it where it is? And just about everybody I asked that question to all week says, I don't feel comfortable. Listen very carefully. There's a saying. There's a saying when you invest, and it says, when in doubt, get out. That's it. When in doubt, get out. If you have any doubt that your IRA or your 401k is either A, not going to have in it as much as you're hoping at retirement account, at retirement time. Or if you are thinking it may not even be here by then. If you at all feel insecure, unsure, if you carry doubt as 99% of Americans do who are invested in the stock market. If you feel any doubt, get out. Then people say, well, if I get out, what do I do? Where do I go? Go to the Lord. Go to God's money, right? go to real money. The reason you have doubt is because you're not invested in anything real. That's why you have doubt. You're invested by something manipulated by the government. You're in their grasp. You're in their radar. That's why you're uncomfortable. If the president has gas, or Congress has gas, or some other country does something stupid, all of a sudden you lose 30 grand in your retirement account. You have no control. You understand? So, and you know that. You know that. Because the stock market's gambling, right? So you have no control. So that's why you're feeling doubt. Again, I ask you, how comfortable do you feel that your money will be there when you need it if you left it where it is? Most of Americans say, I don't. If you don't, if you have doubt, get out. Where do you go? Go to gold, because gold's always been there. Gold doesn't crash like the market. Gold has always been there. And here's the thing. When you go to gold, the government is no longer involved. Only you. That's the beautiful thing about gold. Now, why do I bring that up? Well, pay attention to this. By the way, the number to get me live right now, if you want to call in, talk about moving your retirement account or buying physical gold and silver with your cash, call me here, 888-961-0222. Ring up the phone line now. All right. So listen carefully. Why is privacy from the government important? Well, get ready. Here it comes. We're a year and a half. Less than that, a year and 5 months, year in July, August, September, October, November, 4 months, a year and 4 months away from a presidential election. And guess who the leading, and this is from your vice president, J.D. Vance. Listen carefully. Listen carefully. J.D. Vance said the leading candidate for the Democratic side as of now is AOC. Alexandria, what's her name? Something, or Ocasio-Cortez, or whatever her name is. Lord, what we all need to do now is we all need to take a moment from this show, have a moment of silence. We all need to kneel and pray that that doesn't happen. But you do understand that the Democrats want to tax unrealized gains in retirement accounts. You do know that, right? And you do know that Trump can't run again. You do know that part, right? That is why privacy from the government, getting out of government control, is important for your retirement account. You will never feel comfortable that your money will be there when you need it in retirement account if you leave it in stocks. Period. So when in doubt, get out. Okay? And go to gold. Listen, if someone asked me today, Mr. Michaels, how comfortable do you feel your retirement account will be there when you need it? 100%, actually 200%, actually 1,000%, because I'm in 100% gold and silver. I'm in a physical metal. I'm in real money. You're not. I feel very comfortable. I already know it's going to be there because it always has been and it always will be. Gold has only been around 6,000 years, folks. Okay? It will always be here for me. I know my retirement account will be there. I'm 10,000% confident. Nobody can take it because it's mine, because I'm not in their control. I'm not in their vision. I'm not in their grasp. Do you understand what I'm saying? So, simple. If you don't feel comfortable or you have any doubt your money will be there when you need it, if you have any doubt, guess what? If you have any doubt, okay, get out. Go to gold. Call Golden Crest Metals, 888-406-6222. Again, 888-406-6222. They're there right now. Anybody that answers that phone will help you. They're not as good looking as I am. You are listening to the sexiest man on radio by far. I'm Kenny Michaels. This is Striking Gold. If you want me to help you with your retirement account or your cash in the bank to get into physical gold and silver, absolutely. 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And by the way, you can watch me do this show. I don't know if you know this. You can go to YouTube If you're sitting in, if you and your spouse are sitting there and your wife says, hey, I got to check out the sexiest guy on radio. And all you got to do is go to YouTube, baby, and type in Striking Gold with Kenny Michaels and hold on to your britches. Because when my beautiful face comes on, your wife might turn to you and say, look, honey, if you don't straighten up, that's the sexiest man on radio right there, bro. So better treat your wife well. Never know. She may take one look at me and go, holy smokes. Anyway, all right, the number to get me live, 888-961-0222. That's the number to get me live. I'm Kenny Michaels. This is Striking Gold. Now, before we bring on our gold miner, okay, before I bring this week's gold miner on, ladies and gentlemen, listen to what I'm about to tell you. There was a big article on Yahoo Finance that Americans now think they need $1.46 million to retire. That's what Americans think. And it's probably pretty stinking close if you think about it. Pretty stinking close. Okay? How do you get your retirement account to get to the point where you can be confident that you have enough to retire? It's simple. If this repricing is going on, China's already started a revaluation of gold. You know Trump is not going to be outdone. Especially regarding China, right? They're, you know, Trump's always had this competition with Xi, right? He's always had this competition with China. He always has to be one up on China. China. Okay. So now China launched the beginning of a revaluation of gold. Okay. Hong Kong launched a gold clearing and settlement system. And the U.S. Treasury, as of today, is still showing gold at $42.22 an ounce, which was the price in 1973. So the minute Trump reprices gold, guess what that does to the books of the U.S. Treasury? You got it. And guess what it does to your IRA if you're in gold? You got it. Guess what it does to my IRA since I'm in gold? I got it. Guess what it does to your cash out of the bank and you use it to buy gold? The gold's in your safe. Guess what it does to that? You got it. You got it. You got it. You got it. All of a sudden, your retirement account has enough to retire on. Because simply moving the asset from paper to gold, calling gold and crest and doing it, Trump repricing gold, bingo. So that's it. Bingo. B-I-N-G-O. B-I-N-G-O, B-I-N-G-O, and bingo was his name-o. It's it, bingo, baby! 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Nobody fails this quiz, okay? All right, the number to get me live, 888-961-0222. That's the number to get me live. I'm Kenny Michaels. This is Striking Gold. Let's bring on our gold miner, shall we? We're going to bring on Victor. Victor, welcome to the show.
15: Kenny, good morning. Thank you.
14: Good morning, sir. Good morning, sir. Congratulations on being this week's gold miner. So this is a very tough thing for me to do, and that is to shut my mouth. So, but what I'm going to do is I'm going to turn the microphone over to you, Victor. Tell me your story. What happened?
15: Well, Kenny, I've been interested in gold for quite a long time, but I didn't really make the proper steps until I contacted you earlier this year. And I hesitated actually for about 3 months, but I kept listening to your show. And I just decided, you know what? It's time to put my best foot forward. And I said, you know what? Let's do this. So I called Golden Crest. Well, I took your quiz first. Like you say, you know, you immediately got back to me, like you state. What I like about you, you're very transparent and very honest, Kenny. And as well as Golden Crest, I have one guy that I talked to. His name is Mr. Cunningham. I won't say his first name, but he knows who he is. I've been helped a lot. I'm very happy. The one thing is product, like you say, product, and transparency. And Kenny, you guys have been like that for me, and my experience has been outstanding. I really appreciate it, and I'm glad I rolled over my IRA.
14: I'm glad you moved your IRA, and that's exciting. And now with this, all this talk of repricing gold, anyone who's moved into gold is soon going to get a shot in the arm like you've never had. And if you're not in gold, you better get in gold, and you better hurry the hell up. But here's the question I have. So you rolled over a retirement account. I understand it went well. I'm glad Golden Crest treated you well. Yes, I am very transparent. You know, one thing I'll say, Victor, is this. People seem to think that because I'm on the radio, that they're shocked to hear from me. I have news for everybody tuning into this show. Contrary to what you may think, and I'm a pretty talented dude, but I still put my pants on one leg at a time like everybody else, right? And at the end of the day, the reason I launched the show years ago was because gold and silver worked for me, and I'm a senior. I'm 64. I know, as sexy as I am, nobody can believe I'm 64, but I am. I'm 64. And so I decided I'm going to help seniors make sure they can retire because it's worked for me. And now that you moved your retirement account, sir, and this repricing's going on, you're about to embark on one hell of a journey, young man. I do have a question. I know that everybody that comes to me through my show, Victor, gets free silver, and I know yours is on the way, I found out. How much free silver did you end up getting?
15: You know, you guys, between you and Golden Crest, you guys sent me $14,000.
14: $14,500. $14,000 in free silver. And can you imagine if gold and silver gets repriced? What the free silver would be worth? Holy smokes. Dude, that's so awesome. So awesome. Well, listen, I'm running a radio show here, but I do have a question. There's a lot of people, you know, nervous about their retirement account. I always say, when in doubt, get out, right? Most people are not comfortable being in paper. I say, when in doubt, get out. There's a lot of people uncertain. Any advice you would give them, bro?
15: I would tell them, do their homework. There's a lot of scams going on with gold companies out there, gold and silver companies. Do your homework. Listen to you. Look up Kenny Michaels. Look up Golden Crest Reputations. Look at the complaints. Look at the Better Business Bureau. I was one of those for a while. That's why I hesitated. But I did my homework. I looked you up, Kenny. I saw Golden Crest. You know, everything looked fine to me. Like, okay, it's just a matter of, you know, just jumping. Just go ahead and jumping in.
14: Yeah, and you know what? You're jumping into a solid, real money. Everything else you've jumped into is fantasy, fake money. It's monopoly money. So anyway, all right. Well, listen, exactly. Victor, I appreciate you. I'm glad I was able to help you, and I'm glad Golden Crest was able to help you.
15: Thank you, Kenny.
14: To hear this. I'm thrilled about how much silver you got. That's going to be fabulous. Last thing I want to tell you, sir, for being this week's gold miner, I'm sending you a case of Omaha Steaks. Courtesy of me and my show. You're going to have steaks in there. You're going to have hamburgers in there. You're going to have hot dogs in there. And I think it comes with some kind of seasoning and everything. So enjoy it. Barbecue it. Use it up. When you do make the steaks and you sit down at that kitchen table, just remember the sexiest man on radio sent you those steaks, okay?
15: I'll remember, Kenny. Thank you so much. Have a great day.
14: You too, buddy. Bye-bye. All right, the number to get me live, 888-9610. 222. That's the number to get me live. I'm Kenny Michaels. This is Striking Gold. That dude got $14,000 in free silver. $14,000. Now think for a minute. If you get free silver, and then Trump goes through this revaluation, because China's already doing it. China's already doing it. Well, just the free silver alone, what that is going to be worth. Wow. Crazy, huh? What a time to be in precious metals. Finally, a door has opened for seniors. A door has opened that allows you to move out of government control into privacy, into something only you control, into something real, into something that's being revalued, into something our president bathes in. He bathes in any opportunity to have gold. Okay? That's who Donald Trump is. And so at the end of the day, countries have realized Trump is in. Trump is going to revalue gold. China decided to try to beat us to the punch. And now you can imagine how quickly that's going to speed up Trump to do it, right? Because you know him with China. You don't let China do anything before we do. All right, let's go, baby. 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I'm Kenny Michaels of Striking Gold. 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

0: Sexiest man on radio. This is Striking Gold. All right. Let me talk to you about something. So, I know you're probably thinking, oh, we got time. If you don't buy gold and silver now in your retirement account and or with your cash, you're going to end up, mark my words, getting priced right out of the ability to do that. Because if this revaluation is taking place, and now we got five articles talking about it, and China's already started, and Hong Kong's launched a gold clearing and settlement system. Here we go. We've been waiting for this. What'll happen is you'll end up getting less ounces because gold will cost you a lot more money. Not only that, but if you get into it now, and then the revaluation happens that they're talking about, that's an instant shot in your retirement account. That's instant growth. Do you know how many seniors will go from not being able to retire to being able to retire just on the revaluation if you're in gold? You don't want to wait for it to get revalued and then go, okay, well, now I'm going to buy. Well, no, get it now. So when the revaluation happens, boom, you take advantage of that skyrocketing amount. I was blown away when I found out China had already started. And you know darn well Trump will never let China bask in his glory. You already know that, right? That's just who he is. Okay? And the fact he posted an AI image of a solid gold eagle on the front, put up on the eave of the White House, on the eaves of the roof there on the White House. A lot of people think he's getting ready to reprice. So now's the time to get in. Hurry up. 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Just call Golden Crest. I'm telling you, do not go anywhere else. And the reason I say that is gold companies, that guy that came on the show a minute ago, Victor, he said, gold companies will rip you off. 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They charge fees. 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Ex-nay, all that stuff. Just go to Golden Crest. Okay, they're the best priced company. Go to Golden Crest. Okay? And call them now, 888-406-6222, 888-406-6222, or go to kennysgoldquiz.com. By the way, when you go to kennysgoldquiz.com, nobody fails the quiz. Don't think, oh my God, what if I don't pass the quiz? Everybody passes the quiz, okay? The sexiest man on radio will never let you fail the quiz. It's an easy quiz. It's 2-3 questions, and you hit submit. That's it. And you passed. And then it comes to me. And don't be shocked if you get a call from me. Because I say this on every show. If you go to kennysgoldquiz.com, you're going to get the sexiest man on radio to call you. I'm going to call you. And if you don't answer, I'm going to be insulted. And then I'm going to leave you a voicemail. I'm going to send you a text. And then if you don't return my call after that, my feelings are hurt. Then one of my assistants will hunt you down and eventually get you. Okay. Anyway, the number to get me live here, 888-961-0222. That's the number to get me live, or go to kennysgoldquiz.com. All right, let's go to the phones. Go to line two. We're going to talk to Rob in the beautiful state of Washington. Rob, welcome to the show, sir.
1: Good morning.
0: Good morning.
1: I have a couple of questions for you.
0: Okay.
1: We spent $135,000 last year out of my wife's 401k for alternative medical that our insurance didn't cover.
0: Okay.
1: And we've got about $85,000 left in her 401k.
0: Okay.
1: When we invest that here in the state of Washington, they charge us tax and premium on that gold. If I buy it through what you're proposing.
0: Wait. So the good news for you, sir, is that Golden Crest Metals is not in Washington, and neither is the sexiest man on radio. So therefore, whatever Washington does, but you're not buying it in Washington, sir. You're buying it in California. And when you take a 401k, you roll it over. It's tax-free, penalty-free into a precious metals IRA. So as far as all that nonsense, you don't even have to sweat that. My bigger question is, how old is your wife?
1: 63.
0: Good. So she's at an age where she can move that 401k. So that 401k, which is an uninsured account, I might add, she can move that tax-free, right, penalty-free into a precious metals IRA. Golden Crest will do the whole thing for you. I don't care where you live. Golden Crest is not in the state of Washington, so it's a moot point.
1: Okay. Okay, perfect.
0: I know, it's perfect. I know, sir. The only thing more perfect, sir, the only thing more perfect than that would be how sexy this guy you're talking to is. But listen, listen, listen. Just go, just go either call Golden Crest at the 888-406-6222, or you can go to kennysgoldquiz.com and I'll personally help you myself. Okay, and I will handle getting your wife's account moved over and let's get into gold. But you better hurry up because no disrespect. But $85,000 today is going to get you a lot more ounces of gold and silver than it will if Trump reprices it. And now it looks like China's already started. So now everybody thinks it's going to speed up Trump's motive to get gold repriced. So you want to do it now so you get the most ounces you can get.
1: Fantastic. Good information. Now, my last question is, do we physically get the gold or does it go into a vault and we just get a certificate?
0: That is a great question. So here's the rules about moving a retirement account. By law, when you move a retirement account into physical gold and silver, initially, the physical metals by law have to go to a depository. Your wife will have her own personal private segregated vault in Delaware, fully insured, I might add, and her gold and silver will sit there in this vault. Now, when she makes a withdrawal from the new IRA, she can take the withdrawal in either dollars or the physical metal itself. So if she makes a withdrawal and says, I want an in-kind withdrawal, that means you want it in the metal, then they'll ship that metal on that withdrawal right to her house, to her front door. So initially, when you roll over a retirement account, the metals have to go to a depository. It makes sense, because here's why. Imagine if we shipped all the metals to her. Now, the company managing the IRA, how are they going to manage you for tax purposes if you already have in your hand all the assets that are in the IRA? Right?
1: Correct.
0: So the metals have to sit somewhere. And then, yes, your wife can take possession of them as she makes withdrawals. And she should, because she'll save a lot of tax dollars by doing that as well. Okay? So, so that's all right. How it works. Now, your wife, if she moves $85,000... your wife's also going to get $8,500 in free silver, and because you tuned into the sexiest man of the year, and then what happens is that gets shipped to her as a free gift. Okay, that's how that works.
1: Okay, fantastic. Okay.
0: I know, sir.
1: Well, thank you for being on the radio.
0: Yes, sir. You know, everything you've said so far, you said fantastic and perfect. I've been telling people that about me for a really long time, sir. Okay.
1: This is great. This is great information. I just didn't know how to take care of her retirement again.
0: Well, we're going to take care of it. And go to kennysgoldquiz.com and answer the quiz, and you're not going to fail it, I promise. Or you can call Golden Crest directly at 888-406-6222. And they're there right now. Okay?
1: All right. Thank you for your time.
0: You got it, buddy. Have a great day. God bless. Bye-bye. All right. The number to get me live, 888-961-0222. That's the number to get me live. I'm Kenny Michaels. You're listening to Striking Gold, baby. The best gold show in America by the sexiest radio guy in America. Sheesh. Everybody's so stinking lucky. All right, here we go. We're going to go to line three. We're going to talk to Coach John. This is a good one. In Rhode Island, we're getting a call from Rhode Island. That's the furthest part of this country you could possibly live, I think. John, welcome to the show.
2: What's up, you sexy savage?
0: Hey, man, here I am, baby. You should see what's happening. The two guys in my studio right now, my cameraman and my engineer, they're wearing bibs because they're drooling from how sexy I am, sir. Go ahead.
2: Kenny, I want to know two things. Number one, how did you personally get started in gold? And then if you could tell us kind of briefly, number two, How did Golden Crest get started?
0: Well, Golden Crest got started, you know, the guy that owns it decided to open up a gold company and years ago, and that's that. How I got started is an interesting story. My dad was, for a long time, very anti-gold. And as my dad got older, I kept saying, you know, Dad, I think you should move your retirement account into gold. I've been reading up on it, and I hear that, you know, it's a safe place to be. And at your age, Dad, you don't need to be gambling your retirement account. Oh, son, you're crazy. Yeah, I'm always crazy. Anyway, so this kept going. And then I had an IRA, and I thought, you know what? Actually, I had an old 401k, and I thought, you know what? I'm not comfortable with what's going on in the world. I'm going to gold. And I moved to gold to set the example. The account then exploded. So then I got back on the phone with my dad, went to visit him, and I said, look, Pop, move your money. He said, you know what, Kenny, I don't have much longer to go. Fine. You want to move my account? Help me do it. So I moved it over into gold for him. Within about 4 months, his account exploded, just exploded. And he got his statement and he called me and he said, you ready for this? He says, hey, Boychik. That's what he called me, Boychik. And I'm like, yeah, Dad. And he said, my account is crazy. I said, that's because you're in real money, Dad. You're in gold. You're in silver. And two nights before he passed away, and I was holding his hand when he died, we sat and chatted, and he said, Kenny, normally it's the father that gives the son advice, but that was the best advice you could have ever given me. And I said, you know, was thrilled to help him and all of that. My dad and I were the best of friends. So him kind of going against it, me going for it anyway, and then it all kind of transitioned, and gold has worked well for me. I'm a senior. I'm 64 years old, and most people don't believe it when they see me, but I am. I'm 64 years old, and I'm 100% confident that my retirement account will be there when they need it. But I talk to senior after senior after senior. I give seminars all over the country. I talk to people all the time, my age, older than me, who are nervous about what's going on in the world, and it doesn't matter whether you're a Trump fan or not. I don't care. Bottom line is, it's nervous time. We got tariffs. We got higher taxes. We got high gas prices. We got wars going on. We got uncertainty. We got socialism now starting to rear its ugly head. We got a choice of AOC, Gavin Newsom, or Kamala Harris as potentially our next president. Lord, please help me. Forgive me for saying that. The point I'm getting at is if we don't protect our money, who the hell will? And I don't care about a 30-year-old because he's got time. But Father Time moved out of my house years ago. So I went to real money. So Coach John, that's what got me into gold. Okay?
2: Well, all right. You sound like an East Coast guy. Where'd you grow up?
0: Southern California.
2: Oh, there you go. Well, all right.
0: There you go.
2: It's the first time I ever heard your show, and I love it.
0: Well, thank you. I appreciate it, buddy. And say hi to everybody in Rhode Island for me. And thanks for calling in, okay, pal?
2: You got it.
0: Have a great day. God bless. All right, I'm Kenny Michaels. This is Striking Gold. Call me here, 888-961-0222. Or you can skip me. You can go to kennysgoldquiz.com. Let's get moving. Let's go. Let's get your retirement account into gold. China's starting to reprice gold. Trump is doing things that indicate we're going to have a repricement here. Come on, let's go. The U.S. Treasury, listen to this. This is why people think Trump's going to reprice gold. The U.S. Treasury currently carries their gold reserves on the books, ready for this? At $42.22 an ounce, because that was the price in 1973, and it never changed. It never changed, okay? They've never changed it. So on the books at the U.S. Treasury, it shows gold at $42.22 an ounce, but gold is heading for crazy numbers. The reason Wells Fargo, Bank of America, J.P. Morgan Chase, Goldman Sachs, Citibank, Robert Kiyosaki, the reason all, even Warren Buffett, all these people are saying gold's going to go, gold's going to explode, silver's going to explode, gold's going to explode, silver's going to explode. Because it makes no sense for the U.S. Treasury to show gold at $42 when it ain't $42. So that alone, the repricing of gold alone, changes America's finances big time. And isn't that the plan? So, guys, Hong Kong launched a gold clearing and settlement system where you can trade gold with China now. Okay? Seeking Alpha saying gold revaluation is coming to the United States. That was on June 30th. Trump posts an AI image of a gold eagle on the eaves of the roof of the White House. Most people think he's getting ready to reprice gold. That was in Newsweek. Okay? FX Street, which is a big financial reporting company, says that China's already started. China's already pulled the trigger on revaluing gold. And that's not going to sit well with Trump, so he's going to go to outdo him. You know how Trump is. Okay? And then the worst part of all this is J.D. Vance says that AOC is the leading candidate for the Democrats. And I want to spend a little time on this real quick. You do understand that the Democrats want to tax unrealized gains in your retirement account. Now you're thinking, well, that's okay. We don't have a Democrat right now. Yeah, but here's the problem. Here's the problem. If you wait for a Democrat to get in to move your money into gold, gold's going to be a lot more money by then with the repricing. You're going to get a lot less ounces. What you want to do, you want to buy it now. Let the repricing happen. Your account explodes. And when it explodes, the explosion, boom, is private from the government. So they won't be able to tax your unrealized gains because you're in physical hard assets. They're going after paper assets because paper assets are in the grasp and the vision of the government. Gold is only yours. That's the difference. So if you're a senior, I don't want to see seniors get killed in taxes. That's wrong. It's wrong. And the only way to fix it is to go to gold, go to silver. So call Golden Crest, 888-406-6222. That's their number. Or come to me. Go to kennysgoldquiz.com. I got time for a caller. Yes, good. We're going to go to line four. Let's talk to Doug in Tacoma, Washington. Boy, Washington's a busy place this morning. Doug, good morning.
3: Good morning, sir. How are you?
0: I'm well. How are you, sir? Thanks for calling into the show.
3: I got a question. I have $50,000 in cash in my safe, and it's just sitting there. And after just the first time I listened to your program, and I'm very impressed. And I wanted to know, if I have $50,000 in cash, what's the process to buy the hard gold?
0: Yeah, so gold companies, first of all, don't take cash. You need to know that, okay? So what you do, you can do a check or bank wire. Those are the two methods of payment.

0: got the $50,000 in your house, it's not making you a nickel. You're actually losing money. You're losing money because inflation's going up, so your dollar's worth less. You're losing money. What you should be doing is you put it in gold, put it in silver. Now you're making money, man. And you don't get a, and you don't get a tax form for the money you make.
1: I love that. That's a good thing.
0: Of course you love that. Who doesn't love that? It's like not loving hot chocolate. You know? It's a you know what I mean?
1: All right. Yeah, that answers my question. So,
0: well, you have two choices. 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They're there right now, sir.
1: Thank you very much for your time.
0: You're welcome. Have a super day. Thanks for calling in. Bye-bye. All right, the number to get me live, 888-961-0222. I'm Kenny Michaels. This is Striking Gold. You know, I said in the beginning of the show, when in doubt, get out. 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Ladies and gentlemen, thank you for tuning into the show. I will see you next week, and God bless. Bye-bye.

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10: 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Okay, let's continue talking about longevity. Doctors, why do we want to get our listeners in to become patients?
11: Well, the fact is, you know, people call us about a whole lot of stuff. If you listen to the show, it's obvious. But our specialty, and it is a medical specialty, is longevity medicine. Our whole thrust is to help you to live longer. But even more importantly, to help you to live better, happier, more joyous lives. I don't know anybody that wants to add 5 years in the nursing home, drooling down their bib and getting their diaper changed. That is not what we're shooting for. Though technically it is, quote, longevity. Longevity Medical Clinic is a bit different in that our goal is, yes, we want you to live a long time, but I want you to live better every year that you're alive. I'm far more interested in how well I live, how much fun I have in my life, than I am in how many years I am here. I want to stay around a long time. I'm having way too much fun to want to quit. Right. And, you know, when I'm talking to Bandine, I've got three focuses in my life. My first focus is I am Bandine's husband. That is the center of my universe. Okay, making that woman the happiest she can possibly be is more important to me than everything else. second focus is
12: Bing Banding's husband.
11: No, but it's related.
12: And the third focus is
11: being Ivory's daddy.
12: Aww.
11: Because Ivory is my 14-year-old. She was born when I was 65 years old. I did not do a great job with my first family. When I was a young guy getting started, I put all my emphasis into developing my career and nothing into supporting my wife and children. And so, you know, in my excuse, I was working 15-hour days, and by the time I got home, I had nothing left to give. But I have a second chance. You know, when I was 65, Bandine is younger than me. She wanted a baby. We had our baby, and she's now 14 years old. Now I have the time, I have the money, I have the interest. I'm not working 15-hour days. I quit at 4 o'clock every day, and I go home because that's when she gets home from her first fencing lesson of the day. And third is my professional life. And my profession is third on my list of importance. But I love medicine. I love learning. I love teaching. I love finding out what the world is made of and how it works. And so the medical profession is third on my list, but it gives me great joy. And the reality is that getting to do those three things, to practice medicine, to take care of Ivory and grow her into a strong, independent woman who's able to face this world without fear, and making Bandine the happiest person on earth is my great goal. Those three things give me great satisfaction and joy.
12: Okay, all jokes aside.
11: But now. I am 78 years old plus. I am now well into my 79th year. I am about halfway round the sun for the 79th time.
12: Well traveled.
11: Well traveled. And by most standards, I'm an old man. Okay. I just don't feel like one.
12: And I won't admit to being one.
11: Well, I admit to being one. I just am a bit of an atypical old man. Because I run and jump and leap and cavort and fence and do all kinds of, you know, weird stuff that most guys my age are not doing. I go out in the morning and I either walk briskly to marital music or, like this morning, I was running. And I pushed a little too hard this morning. I had my heart rate up around 160 beats a minute when I was running this morning. Mm. So, you know, I usually run to keep my heart rate 140 to 150. When I get up around 160, I'm pushing harder than I should. But the reality is I can. And I enjoy it. I love to feel my muscles flex. I love to see see me passing younger people on the trail. You can do it too. I am not a genetic mutant. I don't do anything that is a secret. In fact is, I spend an enormous amount of money trying to tell everybody that it can be done and they should be doing it. I want every older person in America to be stronger and faster and happier. I want everyone to live lives of robust joy. And that's hard to do if you hurt all the time.
12: Yes.
11: That's hard to do if you can't bend and flex and move and jump and run and enjoy your life. And so my goal at Longevity Medical Clinic is to spread this word to everybody I can. And that's why I'm here talking to you right now. You should come to Longevity Medical Clinic because it's the only place around that you're going to get this comprehensive approach to functioning as well as you can, as long as you can. And there's a lot of naturopaths out there that will give you some testosterone or give you some estrogen, but that's a tiny part of what needs to be done. Okay. You need a comprehensive assessment. If you're going to replace your hormones, you need a comprehensive approach to your hormone replacement, not just one or two things. And there's a lot beyond hormone therapy. Hormone therapy was cutting edge 30 years ago. Now some of my colleagues are finally catching up to what we were doing 30 years ago.
13: They're figuring it out.
11: But even then, they're usually giving you one or two things instead of looking at all 8 or 9 or 10 different hormone testing. And they're not looking at the appropriate inflammatory markers. And nobody except us in a very few places in this country are looking at the senescent cell formation, which is turning out to be one of the primary drivers to why you're going downhill. And so, as far as I know, we're the only place in the country right now that you can actually get senescent cells in your immune system measured. And we're starting that on Monday. And so, yeah. Anyway, Longevity Medical Clinic is a unique clinic. 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And more important, send us your kids.
13: Yes, get them started early.
11: The earlier we start, the better job we can do. 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I want to bring them into their 30s and 40s and never let them develop the problems of aging. But for that, I've got to have them come in and become patients.
13: Yes. 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Give us a call, and let's get you started on your way to being... What, Dr. Mixon? I love it when you say
11: stronger,
13: it.
11: Stronger, faster, leaner, smarter, sexier, and most importantly,
13: happier
11: than you have been in decades.
13: Here is that number to make your appointment to find out what we're all about. 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Or go to our website, lmclinic.com, and that's where you can stream us and actually watch the show live and see the beautiful faces of Dr. Samira and Dr. Mixon as well. There we go. All right, doctors, you ready for a phone call?
11: Let's do it.
13: We've got Susie calling in from California. Hi there, Susie.
11: Hello, Susan.
14: Good morning, you guys. What a pep talk I just had. I originally had mentioned to your call screener that I thought I heard you mention early in the program a link between osteoporosis, which I do have, and heart and kidney issues.
11: Yes.
14: Did I mishear that?
11: No, you didn't mishear it.
13: Yeah.
11: People with people with kidney dysfunction.
12: Chronic kidney disease.
11: Yes. Almost always have osteoporosis and cardiovascular disease at the same time. They go together. You got to remember, the kidneys are basically big bundles of blood vessels. Tiny, tiny vessels that allow exchange of electrolytes and fluids across those vessel walls. And so if you're developing disease in that kidney filtration system, you're almost always developing the disease also in your heart, your brain, your periphery, developing neuropathies, developing cognitive slowing. These things all go together. The underlying disease, it turns out, we believe now, to be senescent cell accumulation with age. And those senescent cells are accumulating in the intima, the lining of the arteries. And it's that senile cells in the lining of the arteries that is now letting the cholesterol, the damaged cholesterol, go through the arterial wall and form plaques. And that's what's causing the narrowing of the arteries that's going to result in your strokes and your heart attacks. But it's also what's happening in your kidneys that is causing the kidneys to fail. Okay? You start damaging blood vessels, you damage them everywhere. Your brain, your lungs, your heart, your kidneys, your feet. Okay? It's all the same general pathology. It's just manifested. And we put different labels on it. Primarily, I guess, for the convenience of the medical profession. You know, there are doctors who said, well, there's a whole lot to know about, so I'm only going to treat your kidneys. And somebody else says, well, you know what? I'm interested in hearts, and someone else is interested in brain, and someone else is interested in lungs. But the fact is, it's one body.
15: Yeah.
11: And the disease process is universal throughout the human body. And we've broken it up into little tiny segments, organ systems, for the convenience of the doctors. But the guy treating your kidneys is usually ignoring your bones, your brain, your heart, and your lungs, your skin.
14: I fully get that. I am one of these people that is extraordinarily fortunate. I'm coming up on my 80th on October 31st of this year, and I have had extraordinary good health. I have only just a little levothyroxine that I take every day, and that's it. And I am. I exercise and play tennis. I try to keep flexible. All the things that you espouse, which are so extraordinarily valuable, and I worship, because it just makes sense to me. But I have, again, I can't take for granted how blessed I am to have what I have. I think probably the osteoporosis thing, you know, I'm trying to be very careful. I try to take a vitamin D. I take 5,000 every few days. I take it with fat. And I'm kind of wondering, is the vitamin D daily a better plan? And then how much is a good complement?
11: Well, vitamin D is a fat-soluble vitamin. And so it's not necessarily a daily. In fact, in some of the Scandinavian countries, up in Norway and Finland, doctors will give people 250,000 units in the fall to tide them through that long, dark winter where there is no sun. All right? It's stored in the fat and then released as you go. So the question is, what are your blood levels? Mm-hmm. And here we like to check everyone's blood level at least every spring and every fall. Mm-hmm. You know, what are you coming out of winter with? What are you coming out of summer with? And if you can have a good 25 hydroxy vitamin D level, you know, whether you're taking it once a week, once a day, you have to take more if you're taking it less frequently. But the question is, what is your blood level? It's not what are you putting in your mouth.
14: That's exactly. Yeah, no, I hear that. And I do get labs done once a year. And I'm pretty good level. But is there an optimum level that I should be looking for, or my provider should be looking for?
11: Yeah, we're looking at 25 hydroxy vitamin D between 60 and 100 is pretty much our target. So if you're up in the 70s, 80s, you're doing pretty good. But if you're down below 60, you're suboptimal.
14: Okay. That is very valuable. I'm just one of these people, again, that feels blessed every day, and I'm grateful every day for what I have. And I just want to keep it going, which means that because I'm an exile here in California, I'd like to become a member of your program, but I don't know if I can qualify.
11: Well, actually, we have a doctor who is licensed in California. I brought in an MD a couple of years ago, and I have now got him licensed in 48 states and the District of Columbia. And so by law, wherever the patient is sitting, when we do things, whenever we do things by video call, it's not where the doctor is, it's where the patient is sitting. So he is licensed. If you're sitting in California and he's doing you by video call, he's practicing medicine in California. So it needs, you know, he's using his California license. But we can do this in 48 right. states. It's just a matter of, you know, getting you started.
14: How would I, what's my first step to do that with you guys?
11: My first step is you either go on our website, lmclinic.com. And by the by, if you want to see this show, you can stream us from that website, not just from the radio station. So go to lmclinic.com, stream the show. It's stored for the rest of the week, so you can watch it anytime or get your friends to watch it. There is a site that says health analysis appointment. You can set up that appointment. We have to do it remotely, so you're best to call and let them know. But we can get your blood drawn remotely, and then you can contact the doctor. We would prefer to have you come see us once a year in person. But, you know, if you have a family doctor there, we can work with your family doctor to get any controlled substances written. So, you know, we work it out. But basically, we need to get your lab work drawn. You sit down with our doctor remotely. We go through your labs. We go through your history. We decide where we need to take you. And we start you on the program.
14: That's excellent. I comment every day pretty much that my only limitations are between my ears. So if I can get myself to think along those lines and jump on board with this, that is that would be terrific. So... okay, well, I so appreciate all you guys do. Every time I listen to you, I learn something. So thank you for that.
13: Oh, thank you for the call, you. Susie.
11: Hey, Susie, have a great day.
14: You guys, take care. I shall. Thank you. Okay.
13: Very good. And if you're listening and you would, you're going, you know what? I need to call and make an appointment with Longevity as well. I'm going to give you that phone number right now. And it's kind of fun to remember. It's 866-86-YOUNG. That's 866-86-YOUNG. And you can also go to the website. You can watch us live on the show right now with Dr. Mixon, myself, and Dr. UMAT. We would love to wave at you, and we can see you as well. Well, we can't see you, but you can see us by streaming us at lmclinic.com. This is something new for us. So 4 hours of listening of people calling in, and you can call in too and be a part of our show. All right, we are headed to Auburn. We have Patrick on the line. Patrick, welcome.
11: Hello, Patrick.
15: Hi, doctors, and hi, Lynette. I've got a kidney question for you. I'm 62.
12: It's a kidney day today.
13: Yes.
15: And I'm going in for surgery at the end of next month. And I thought I had a kidney stone, and I've had them before. And anyway, they found two cysts on my right kidney, and they classify them as one as being a 3 and one as being a 4. And I'm wondering if that's, are they talking cancer cyst, or I'm sure they'll pull a sample of it and do a biopsy on it, but can the sample be cancerous and you not have cancer, if you know what I mean?
11: No. If the sample is cancerous, you have cancer. Okay.
15: Okay.
11: Most kidney cysts are not malignant. Most of them are benign. So, you know, don't get too paranoid.
15: Okay.
11: But the question is, when they, you said 3 and 4, is that 3 or 4 millimeters or centimeters? Or?
12: Bosnia category 3 or 4 for complex cysts.
11: Okay, if it's a complex cyst, then it's higher risk.
12: Yeah, 50 to 70%.
11: Yeah. So a complex cyst is a... there's a simple cyst, which is just a sack full of fluid, right? And that is a simple cyst. And those have a relatively low risk of being cancer. A complex cyst in which you have a sack in which there is fluid and solid kind of mixed back and forth together, or it's segmented, those cysts have something over 50-50 chance, and as she just said, up to 70% chance of being malignant. So absolutely they need to be biopsied.
12: Yeah, the interesting thing is, you know, I had a patient this week who had the same story that you're telling me. Went in for a lithotripsy procedure for a stone, and turned out that it wasn't a stone, and the urologist said, you have to come back, we have to do an MRI scan, and then we might need to take a biopsy.
11: Yep.
15: Hmm.
11: So what were your symptoms? You were saying you thought it might be a stone. Were you having abdominal pain, flank pain, urinary blood? What was going on?
15: No, just this pain in that kidney area, and it felt like the same as when I had a kidney stone before, and it had been a couple of years since I had seen a urologist, and I thought, you know what, I better get back in there and kind of see maybe what's going on. Yeah. And so that's, they first did the first test, and then they went in and did a ultrasound, the first one, and then they did the MRI, the second one, and then that's where they found the two. And you are right as far as the three and the four being that, not the size, but what I have is the more
11: classification.
15: Complex.
11: Yeah.
15: Yes.
11: All right. Yeah, because I was going to say a 3 or 4 centimeter cyst. Okay, if it's a simple cyst, I'm not all that excited. But if it's a class three or class four of complexity, now that's a whole different issue.
15: What kind of treatment would they do if they found that it was indeed cancerous?
11: Yeah, well, you'd probably lose the kidney to start with.
15: Oh. Okay.
11: And then you need to be worked up for spread, for metastasis. You know, is this localized in the kidney? And again, renal cell carcinomas, kidney cancers, sometimes they're relatively small and localized at one pole or the other of the kidney, in which case you can get just a partial removal of the kidney. Other times, but if you got two cysts, you know, where are they located? How close are they? Is one or the other or both of them malignant? That's a whole different issue.
15: Okay.
11: So, you know, assume the worst for a moment. You got two tumors scattered to different parts of the kidney and both are cancerous. All right, now we're in a much scarier situation than a single localized tumor. Okay. Until your surgeons get in there and do their thing and get things off to the laboratory, we're not going to know.
15: Okay. They're saying that mine is, one is on one side of the kidney and one is directly on the other opposite side.
11: Yeah. So are we seeing something that extends through the kidney and is protruding on either side, or are we seeing two separate lesions? And once more, that's going to, you know, that's going to make a difference depending on what they find when they get there.
15: Sure.
11: So, you know, okay. A longevity doctor on the radio can't answer a lot of these questions, my friend.
15: Sure. I get you. Okay. Well, I'll have the surgery and I'll give you guys a call up, follow back, and I'll let you know how it turns out.
11: Please do. Be great to know.
12: Let us know how you're doing. Yeah.
15: Okay, doctors. Have a good day, and same to you, Lynette.
13: Thank you.
11: Take care, sir. Bye-bye.
13: Take care. All right. We are going to go to break here in just a moment, but the phone lines are wide open for you with your calls.
11: Oh, my goodness.
13: We have 25 minutes left of our show after we get back from those commercials. So if you've been thinking, I want to call, yes, do it. 206-421-5757. That's 206-421-5757 to get through with your questions for Dr. Samira Umat and Dr. Jerry Mixon. This is Leading Edge Medicine. Stay right there. We'll be back in just a moment.
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13: Medicine. My name is Lynette, here with Dr. Jerry Mixon and Dr. Samira Umat, and taking your calls at 206-421-5757. There is still time to get in on the show today with your calls and your questions as you are aging. We're headed back to California, doctors. You ready?
11: Let's do it.
13: Let's talk to Carl. Hi, Carl.
20: Hey, how are you guys doing?
11: You know, we're doing great. How can we help you?
20: You're talking about aging. How about, I'm coming up on 90 in July. How's that for aging?
11: That's a good start. That is a good start.
20: Okay, yes. You helped me out before, Doc. I really appreciate it. I had a question on the, I got a little hernia. And it didn't really bother me that much. I went to the doctor and he sent me to a specialist. He said, well, we can cut it out. We don't have to cut it out or whatever. It doesn't bother me when I play tennis or other stuff I'm doing. It sticks out about a couple inches. Other than it looks ugly, especially when I'm naked and I get it out of the tub. But other than that, it doesn't bother me. So is it something that should be taken care of, or should I just ride with it?
11: Yeah. The question is, what form of hernia? Is this an inguinal hernia, a femoral hernia, an umbilical hernia? Where is it located on your body?
20: Okay, it's on the right side, right below my waistline. Well, not right below, but on that side. It's on my right side.
11: If you reach over and touch your hip bone, okay, how far towards the middle from your hip bone, and is it above or below the hip bone?
20: Okay, I'm doing it right now as we talk. Okay, it is below the hip bone.
11: Okay, and about 4 to 6 inches
20: not in? Not much. It's pretty much in line there, but it is below.
11: Okay, so inguinal probably, that's the vast majority of them.
12: Yeah.
11: Femorals are usually a little below that.
20: Okay.
11: Inguinal hernias are fairly common in older men, especially those that have had vigorous physical activity during their lifetime.
20: Yep,
11: it's basically the outcome of an early birth defect. Okay. Your testicles started out up by your kidneys. And in fact, the blood supply to the testicles actually still comes from way up high inside your belly. Comes off the...
20: Well, thank God, wherever it comes from, it's not affecting my sex life, thank God.
11: Well, no, that's the good news. And if you're still sexually active at 90, God has blessed you, and pray to let it continue, all right?
20: Well, you ought to see my wife, you'd understand.
11: Okay, well, good for you and her. But the testicles start off way up high inside your belly, and they actually migrate out through the abdominal wall, down through what we call the inguinal canal, and they then go all the way down towards your groin and finally into the scrotum shortly before birth. And in some babies, not till a little bit after birth. You know, they call that an undescended testicle. But the nerves and the blood supply and the spermatic cord, all of these critical structures still start off in your belly, go up and around through that little defect. And there has to be an opening in the abdominal wall that the testicle went through. And the nerve, the blood supply, and the spermatic cord all still go through, okay? And so if that opening is a little bit larger than average, then through the years, as you're lifting and pushing and tightening your stomach muscles and increasing the pressure in your belly, you start pushing internal organs against that little defect and stretching it out bigger and bigger. Until eventually, that bulge you see is a little piece of bowel, a little piece of your gut that is now following those cord structures down that inguinal canal. That's what the hernia is. It's that opening, okay? As long as that bowel never gets caught, doesn't get twisted or trapped, you're not going to have any issue with it. Okay. If it ever gets trapped and twisted, now you've got a surgical emergency. You've got to go in and repair that, and you might end up losing part of your bowel. That's the bad news. The good news is, if you haven't noticed this till you were approaching 90, it's probably not going to be an issue. Okay. So, for most people, this is an elective procedure. You can fix it or not. If it's causing pain, if it's causing problems, then you fix
20: it. I'm pressing on it right now. It's hard. I just come out of the front yard. I trimmed a tree. I was out there for about an hour trimming a tree that was kind of difficult. No pain, no problem. I'm right now pressing on as hard as I can. And I don't feel nothing except a bump.
11: Yeah. I wouldn't worry about it too much then. I mean, most of the time you get by. Again, I hesitate to tell you not to worry about it because sure as I reassure you, it'll get trapped and you'll have an emergency, you know, tomorrow night. But and then I'll feel stupid.
20: Would there be an effect on my rectum right, you know, now? Because I feel a little soreness there sometimes.
12: Your rectum?
11: In the rectum? Now, that's more likely a hemorrhoid at your age. That's what
20: I do have one. By God, you're right.
11: Yeah.
20: I just got one.
11: That's basically a varicose veins of the rectum. You know, as we age, we get varicose veins in our legs. Well, we also get them from straining a stool around our rectum. And that we call a hemorrhoid. All right.
20: Right. Yeah, I just started taking my suppository there, and it seems to help.
11: Yep. And that's just fine. Once more, it can be surgically repaired if you need to. But I got to tell you, you'd have to be pretty miserable before I'd recommend hemorrhoid surgery. Because that's a miserable surgery.
20: Or the other. Either one.
11: Yeah, well, the hernia, like I said, as long as it's asymptomatic and doesn't cause you any problem, then it's optional. You can fix it,
20: It looks kind of bad, you know. I mean, in fact, I cover myself immediately now when I come out of the bathtub.
11: If at 90 you're running around at nude beaches and you're afraid people will point and laugh, then I'd get it fixed. But assuming you keep your britches on most of the time, and that is my recommendation, because 99% of the human race looks better with their clothes on than off. And the older we get, the higher that percentage gets.
20: All right. I'll drink to that, Doc. Thank you so much. And your sidekick there, she's wonderful. Thank you.
11: Right. Okay, my friend. Anything else?
13: Okay, there you go. Okay. All right. We are waiting for that last caller. We have room for you, 206-421-5757. But, doctors, you wanted to talk about something. Was that NAD? N-A-D?
11: N-A-D, yeah.
13: N-A-D.
11: Yeah, well, nicotinamide.
13: See, isn't this fun? You get to see the doctors if you're streaming online.
11: You got it.
13: And they laugh each, crack each other up.
11: You remember I have said several times that probably the primary trigger for much of the age-related decline is senescent cells.
13: Mm-hmm.
11: But one of the many triggers for senescent cells is mitochondrial dysfunction.
12: Yeah.
11: And mitochondrial dysfunction can be prevented to large measure through the use of a nicotinamide compound. okay? Something like nicotinamide mononucleotide, MNN. So trying to raise the NAD levels in the mitochondria can help to keep healthy mitochondria, which prevents the mitochondria from becoming senescent. And senescent mitochondria then trigger the whole cell to become senescent. And the senescent cells, of course, then cause our glands to stop functioning as well. All of our hormone levels start declining. The lining of our arteries, as it develops senescence, starts letting cholesterol leak through and form plaques. It causes our brains to slow down and to help us to develop dementia. It makes our heart and our lungs get infiltrated with senescent cells. And so our hearts don't beat as efficiently. Our lungs don't work as well. Our kidneys start to go bad. Our skin starts to age and have problems. Our bones start to thin out. And all of that has its start with inadequate NAD in the mitochondria. So, you know, if you're going to pick one supplement, if you had to pin me down and say, Dr. Mixon, I only want to take one thing in my life, what would you recommend? It would probably be nicotinamide mononucleotide, NMN, okay? Because if you can protect your mitochondria, you will protect your cells, and if you protect your cells from senescence, you protect yourself against most of the aging processes that accumulate through our lifetime. So, am I going to tell anybody that that is the one thing you should take? No. Because the fact is that I don't know anybody that starts the NMN in their 20s and keeps it up enough to support their mitochondria. The reality is, if you waited like I did until you're 40 or 50 before you want to do something about it, you got enough damage done that we have a whole lot of stuff we're going to have to work with. But that is probably the base. Okay, Lynette, you were saying you have one. Do you have a caller?
13: I do have a caller. So let's take our break, and then we'll be back with Judy from Arlington. And you know what? We're not going to be talking about kidneys.
11: Oh, yes. We've got a whole lot of kidney calls today.
13: So stay right there. 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
13: 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My name is Lynette, here with Dr. Jerry Mixon and Dr. Samira Umat. Sorry about that, Dr. Samira. I messed up on your name. At least it's at the end of the show today. All right, we are going to take a phone call from Arlington. We're headed to Arlington. We've got Judy on the line. Hi there, Judy. How can we help?
21: Hi. Hello, Dr. Mixon. I have a question about my ankles. I have some broken, like, blood vessels coming on to them. And I haven't been to a doctor in quite a while. And I'm older. I'm about 70 now. And I was wondering if you could tell me a little bit about those.
11: Well, tell me a little more about these broken vessels. I mean, does it look like a red kind of spider web down there with lots of little tiny red lines? Or is it turning
21: exactly
11: dark brown?
21: Okay, it's so kind it's of a purplish.
11: Okay, and the skin
21: and
11: in between
21: lines.
11: Still looks pretty normal?
21: I don't know what you mean by normal.
11: Well,
21: I'm really thin skin.
11: Okay, but if the skin is turning brown, it's getting hemosiderin, that means that you're basically the blood vessels are starting to leak and you're getting damage to that skin. And if that happens, then we have to be a little more concerned. If all you got is the little red lines, then it's not of great concern. These are little tiny, you've developed some varicose veins that have caused some increased pressure on the little tiny arterioles, the tiny, tiny arteries that pump blood into the capillary beds. And they are so small that the red cells kind of march through them in single file. And so increased pressure above that on the other side of the capillary beds, usually triggered by varicose veins where the valves are breaking down, that'll give you these little red lines. In and of themselves, they're not dangerous, but they tell us that you've got kind of venous obstruction. The blood is not flowing through these lower extremities back towards your heart as efficiently and smoothly as it should. So you're getting kind of some back pressure down there.
21: They're kind of purple in color, actually.
11: Yeah, all right. So you are getting a little bit of discoloration and poor oxygenation. That purple.

0: brown or even darker and darker, a dark brown, almost a black, that usually means the skin is on the verge of dying. And you can end up with a vascular ulcer there where the skin has actually died from lack of blood supply. That's something we sure don't want to have happen. At this stage, I'd say a support hose will probably give you the relief you need.
1: Okay.
0: So you might start just with that, just with a mild support hose. Give a little bit of compression there, to a little counter pressure to see to it that the blood doesn't back up and get static.
1: Okay. Thank
0: you
1: very
0: much. Do you have anything to add beyond that?
2: Well, I was just going to say that you can get the homeopathic cream Arnica over the counter. And Arnica is really very good to reduce discoloration, decreases inflammation, and very helpful.
0: You're right. I didn't think of that. Good for you.
1: Thank you. I've been wanting to cut down back on my sugars and all that stuff that causes inflammation. So thank you for that.
0: Okay.
2: You're welcome.
0: All right. Thank you for the call, young lady.
3: Yeah. All right, doctors, just 3 minutes left of our show today. We want to get folks into Longevity because we have three locations, so there's got to be one close to you in Linwood, also in Tacoma, and in Kirkland. And why do we want to see them, doctors?
0: Because we want them to have better lives. We want them to be strong and happy and energetic and do things in their life instead of becoming vegetative and sitting around and, quote, surfing the world wide web.
3: We don't want that.
0: I want them out running up and down the streets having a good time. Okay.
2: You'd be surprised at how many young kids are surfing the world wide web.
0: I would not be surprised.
3: So worried about that.
0: Yeah,
3: wow.
0: Yeah. No, this is why childhood obesity is becoming a major problem in America. And we used to just see type 2 diabetics in their 60s and 70s, and now we're seeing them in their teens because of the sedentary lifestyle and the weight gain.
3: Yeah.
0: So, which we really need to fix. But no, Longevity Medical Clinic is here to help you have a better life. To give you the energy, the physical and emotional energy, to get rid of that blah feeling, that lack of energy. I want you to go out for a walk and feel so good you can't help breaking into a run just to feel your muscles flex and the wind on your face. 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
3: Absolutely. 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We'll see you next week. Thank you for listening.
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6: Thank you so much. Welcome to Growing Your Wealth with Brian Evans, the show that gives you the straight talk and honest answers you need to help sustain yourself, your wealth for 30 plus years. On today's show, we're going to be talking about the strategies that built your wealth are not necessarily the strategies that will preserve it. Also, retirement governance, why one retirement plan isn't enough anymore. My name is Jeff Shade. As always, I'm just here to ask the questions, but the words of wisdom and solid advice, they come from Brian Evans, CEO and President of Madrona Financial and CPAs. Hey, Brian, how you doing today?
7: I'm doing great. Thanks, Jeff.
6: Great. It's a good place to start, Brian. Now let's see if our listeners can get there, too. Brian, for decades, retirement seemed pretty simple. You worked hard, you saved money, you retired, and you let your investments do the rest for you. But retirement today doesn't look anything like it did for our parents, does it?
7: Not really, for the most part, because you think about it, if you spend a moment thinking about your parents, just kind of remember what their life was like, what their finances were like, what changes happened, and changes didn't happen as much. I'm thinking about my own parents. One person worked, and they had one car, and they had one television set. They had, let me count up how many cell phones they had. Let's see, Jeff, do you know how many?
6: It was a big zero.
7: Zero, their computers, that'd be zero, a lot of zeros there. And so real simple, and, you know, they had a pension and some Social Security, and that was it. Pretty simple. They knew what their expenses were every month. There was almost no variation in that. And even as health things came along, pretty much families took care of their own, and that wasn't as much expense anymore. But now if people are living longer, and that's one thing, people in their 60s and 70s now can be very vibrant. I remember when I was younger, 60s, 70s, you were old. And it's kind of changed now. So you have so many, and I always say retirement planning is easy if you don't have a lot of years to plan for. It's hard when you don't know, and it could be a lot of years. So we don't know when our time is up, but we know that a 60, 65-year-old can live 30 years, no problem. And, you know, many people do. So we have to plan for longer retirement. The tax laws are changing all the time. I talk to people, well, I kind of do my own tax planning. Well, are you keeping up on what's changing? And they're like, what, did something change? Like, well, yeah, we've had multiple federal tax rewrites. We had the Trump rewrite. We had the Biden years. We had some changes. We had another Trump rewrite. If we have a new administration that's in a different party, we'll have another rewrite probably. And then the state of Washington has been having massive rewrites in the tax code. And there'll be massive ones to come, you know, whether it's wealth tax or other taxes, because they're outspending their revenue. And so we're going to see a lot of that. Healthcare costs have risen dramatically from our parents' time. Families are more complicated. There's more blended families. Because we're living longer, there's more generational planning. When I heard the concept of great-grandkid when I was young, I was like, oh my gosh, can that actually happen? I know lots of people with great-grandkids now.
6: Oh, yeah.
7: And lots of people. And that wasn't even a thing back when I was a young person. I'd never even heard of that. Markets react like crazy to world events now. And there was no access to instant market updates when I was young. You'd wait for the Wall Street Journal to come and you'd look up your stock and you might get it weekly or something. You thought, oh, wow, it moved a dollar. Just think back to, again, your parents. Well, my parents never owned a stock, so there was no index to follow. There weren't any indexes. There were no ETFs. They didn't own any stock. They had a school teacher's pension. That was it. There wasn't any of this stuff. And now virtually everybody listening to me right now owns stocks, whether individually in mutual fund and ETF. Somehow, some way, they own stocks. Well, that wasn't your parents' story for the most part. So retirement isn't just one decision anymore. For my dad, it was, I got my 30 years in teaching and I'm going to get a pension. If I keep working, I don't add to that pension at all. So this is when I retire. I will receive that check. I will receive the Social Security check. My house is paid off and that's it. It was done. That was his planning. And he was going to work driving some tractors in the summer. That was it for some extra spending money. But now it's a series of important decisions made over decades. And so today's retirees, unlike our parents, need an entirely new playbook.
8: So, Brian, if I'm hearing you correctly, that those people who did a retirement plan and they thought they said it and forgot it really are missing out, because retirement plans today, you don't necessarily have multiple plans, but the plan has got to be flexible because you're elastic and your plan's got to be elastic too in terms of being able to adapt to a changing world. I mean, the world's a lot different place than it was in 1985.
7: It's not only a different place, but I think the biggest thing is we're just living longer. So that adds a lot of complexity to the thing. And I was thinking about what you just said. Yes, flexibility is paramount. You got to have that. But you may have a series of actually different retirement plans. And one of the analogies I would like to use is a business. I mean, if I started here at this firm, what, 35 years ago, 1991, I met Bob Bauer and I became his first professional employee. Way back when, I became a partner in 1995. Well, we might have written a business plan back then. Writing is probably accurate. Probably would have written it with a pencil or something.
8: Exactly.
7: Or pen, you know, but
8: on parchment.
7: Parchment paper. I'm going to frame it like Declaration of Independence. You know, it's got those cool signatures at the bottom, you know. Mm. But yeah, we might have had a business plan, but we were just doing accounting CPA work in Everett, Washington. That was it. So fast forward, enough years go by, and the firm now has 35 people. We do investment advisory. We have the real estate part with the Delaware Statutory Trust, the safe money part with the annuities, the alternative investments. We do financial plans. We have AI now. We have so many more resources and changes to the business. It changed so dramatically. If you dusted off that old business plan, you're going, boy, I wonder what business this was for. It can't possibly be for Madrona Financial and CPAs. And no, it can't be, because things change so dramatically. You think about, well, what business can survive or thrive if it never rewrote that plan? Well, that's silly. No one would ever do that, Brian. Yet, people do that with their retirement. Well, I did a plan. It's in my bookcase somewhere next to my revocable living trust that I never opened or executed or never retitled assets to. It's up there somewhere. We did a plan. We're fine. And it's next to the will. The will looks like the parchment paper that your business plan looks like, Brian, back in the early 90s when you put that originally together. It's all yellowed and has the John Hancock signature, too. And it's all outdated. And so I'm just saying that, just think about your plan. Maybe it's not. Maybe you're on top of that and you have a well-thought-out plan that's flexible, that has changed as you have changed, as your life has changed. But a lot of people have just been accumulating, and they added the money. They've taken care of the hard part. They've accumulated assets. But when we think about retirement, it truly is a coordination of tens, hundreds, or maybe even thousands of micro decisions.
8: We're talking with Brian Evans of Madrona Financial and CPAs. 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And again, if you would like to get in and sit down with someone here at Madrona Financial and talk about your individual situation, maybe you did a retirement plan years ago and you're realizing from our conversation today, it is not up to date. 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Call us and request your Madrona analysis. It's not going to cost you anything. 833-673-7373 is our number. We'll take a look at that plan and poke some holes in it where we can and try to make it as flexible as you want it to be. 833-673-7373 is our number. And those phone lines are open right now. Brian, one thing that you said, which was interesting, you talked about 65, 70 years of age, not being elderly anymore. It certainly isn't. It's sort of like late middle age anymore, right?
7: It really kind of is. I mean, people can be very active in their 60s and 70s and even beyond. And so, again, that just wasn't the case when I was younger and remembering back, or maybe I have some bias because now I am a certain age. You know, they say the definition of old is somebody's 10 years or more older than yourself. So, yeah. You know, yeah, if you're 80 years old, you're going, well, I'm not old, but Fred over there, he's 95. He's old. It's like, well, we think about ourselves, you know, I'd look in the mirror, I'd go, how did that happen? Because inside, I still feel like,
8: sure,
7: I'm 35 years old, but outside, I guess I don't look that way anymore. I don't move that way anymore, but I don't feel old. And so we're always surprised by that, I think. But the reality, I can always go back to the numbers. So healthcare has improved. Nutrition has improved, all that stuff. So we are living longer, and a lot of people need to plan for a lot more years than they ever planned for before. It's a good problem to have. I hope you live a long, healthy life. Everybody listening, I hope that for you and your spouse and your family and everything like that. So to help achieve your goals, we talk about the financial part of all of that and just realizing that I might have more to think about. If you try to simplify it, that's great, but sometimes simplification can be the enemy of great. And so we want to just consider, have you done the steps? Do you have that flexibility, as you just mentioned, Jeff? Have you reviewed things often enough to where your plan, if you have one, is fulfilling what you want your life to look like?
8: Brian, we know that many of our listeners, I think most of our listeners here to Growing Your Wealth, are very, very bright people. They have spent 30, maybe 40 years becoming great savers. They've really done a good job at it, and they've been good at investing. But that does not automatically make them good at retirement planning, does it?
7: No, it doesn't. But I like what you just said, because I'm going to make a statement here, Jeff, about our listeners. I would guess our listeners have the highest IQ of any show out there.
8: Oh, yeah, absolutely.
7: I mean, you can't listen to me talk, follow along with some of the stuff I talk about, and not have a really good intellect, I don't think, and be interested in what I'm saying. So I really commend our listeners. I really think that, and I'm not just making that up. We talk to listeners all the time. They call in. They have appointments with our advisors. They are listening for higher level planning than other stuff that's out there. This is not a 101 program. This is not Dave Ramsey. This is not Susie Orman. This is a graduate level class, basically. We talk about concepts they would never talk about because they're not targeting the same kind of information. They're helping people get to where they want to be someday, and we're doing the same thing. However, we're primarily talking to people that had a lot of successes along the way, and they're trying to deal with a higher volume of financial activity or bigger dollar amounts or advanced strategies. We're not telling you, hey, you need to cut up your credit card. You need to... I've never listened to Dave Ramsey or Susie Orman, so I have to apologize here. But whether they say, okay, you got to put your change in a change drawer, you got to not spend money on this or that. Okay, that's great. That's how you maybe got to where you're at. But our clients have already successfully maneuvered all of those basic financial concepts. They're dealing with larger sums of money. And so that's why I say that it's a different kind of show for those kinds of folks that have more complicated situations, whether they have more complicated investments, higher dollar amounts, bigger decisions to make, like business succession or a real estate landlord succession strategies, retirement planning. Can I, should I, what does it look like? Income tax planning, gifting, estate tax questions, all of the above. Those are things that we can focus on more than telling you to cut up your credit card and pay off your highest debt credit cards first or whatever that is. That's really not our focus.
8: And Brian, we've often said that our focus here at Madrona Financial is not to get you rich. You have done that. Our focus here is to keep you wealthy so that you're not losing money to things that really you're not aware of that are draining your savings or draining your accounts. Let's talk a little bit about flexibility here. We talked about that. The retirement plan that you built in 1990 or 1995 is not going to last you through the rest of your life. So what are some of the areas that you have to be flexible with that really need to change as you change?
7: Yeah, I want to get into specifics here. I think we framed it up well that, yeah, okay, I don't think it's a news flash that we should adapt and periodically review our financial plan. and the importance of that and how it can be devastating to someone's financial life, basically, if you don't. So let's get specific here. The first decision that I would say we really have to figure out is, where's your cash flow coming from to fund the lifestyle you want to live? And we repeat that over and over. Retirement is about funding the lifestyle that you, not that someone would tell you, oh, your number needs to be $100,000 a year. Well, does it? Maybe it's 50, maybe it's 250, maybe it's whatever. It's you, your life plans, your goals, your hobbies, your travel aspirations, your gifting aspirations, your whatever, your lifestyle. You decide what that looks like. So you need cash flow to fund that. That is the number one question people come to us with is, how am I going to fund, where's the money coming from that's going to fund this lifestyle that I want to live in my retirement? And it's different from everybody else. And so that is the opportunity. And it sounds simple. Well, I have a big pile of money, I'll just pull it out of that. Well, it's not that simple. You've got different accounts that are taxed differently. You got Roth IRA, inherited IRA, non-qualified accounts with gains, without gains. You've got all of that kind of, you got real estate, rental properties maybe. So figuring out where that money comes from for tax purposes, but also for liquidity purposes. You have to think about RMDs, IRMA surcharges. If you pull too much out of an account, a taxable account all in 1 year, capital gains, as it differs from ordinary income. Now you got Washington capital gains sometimes to deal with for concentrated stock positions or sale of a business. You got future tax rates, which we don't even know what they're going to be or if they're going to be higher. Most people would say they're probably going to be higher. Preserving tax-efficient accounts for later years. You know, I could do this all day long. There's a lot of moving parts here that we would, you know, we just want to take a look at and make sure they're moving together. But the number one question people come to us with is, where and how am I going to get the cash flow to fund the lifestyle I want to live?
8: So retirement income, Brian, isn't about where do I get the cash. Certainly we know that. But it's more about, what is the smartest dollar to spend first? Can you comment on that?
7: Well, it's a number of things. It's which kind of accounts. And so that's a tax thing. So I'm looking at somebody's portfolio. And I'm looking at the Roth. I'm looking at the IRAs. I'm looking at non-qualified. And I'm looking at appreciated stocks, not appreciated ETFs, that kind of thing. And so too often we might just kind of pick one and grab that money if we needed it for, maybe you need a big chunk of money monthly, maybe you need a big chunk for a remodel or a new truck or whatever. But I don't think you can do proper planning if you didn't also look at one other thing, your tax return. You got to pull your tax return. You got to do a projection. You got to do some what-if scenarios to get it right and make sure, ooh, if I pull it out of this account, now I'm subject to IRMA surcharges. I'm at a higher bracket. I have all these problems. Oh, but if I took some of it out of the non-qualified piece. So that's where the decision-making should, you know, the second decision basically here is taxes. Where should I take them from? And then the other part of this is, what are you invested in that's producing enough cash flow to help with this? Because I'll use an egregious position. Let's say you're all in Berkshire Hathaway. Well, you don't get a dividend on that. You're in stock market indexes. You're not getting much of a dividend on any of that. So they're not producing a cash flow. So I often have people come to me and they'll say, I'm a do-it-yourselfer. I've done great in the market. I'm sure you have. Markets are up. I'm sure your bond component has not done well, but your stock market has done quite well. I don't even have to look at your portfolio to kind of know. When someone walks in, I say, what do you have? And they say, I have stocks and bonds. Well, I know your stock portfolio has done great. And I know your bond portfolio has not. And so if you're mostly in stocks, you've done great. Okay, but that's not the whole story. Now you're trying to fund a retirement. And let's say you need $10,000 a month. I'll just throw out a number. It's like, where are you getting that from? And they're like, I'm not sure. And so that's when the discussion starts coming. People hear us on the radio about alternative investments or annuities or other things that can produce cash flow. Cash flow can be produced from indexed annuities, MIGAs, fixed annuities. It can be produced from private non-traded real estate investment trust, Delaware statutory trust, private credit funds, private infrastructure funds, many different places. And most of the things that we talk about on this show, the individual do-it-yourself investor does not have access to. It's not because we're not allowing you access because the SEC doesn't allow you access. So you have to go through an advisor. So many of the discussions are from successful investors. They've been investing their 401k or other assets on their own. They've done really well with the stock market component. And now they're just looking for a tweak, some flexibility, like you said, Jeff, where they can now reinvest some of that into cash flow producing things to help them fund that lifestyle. But to do that, we want to absolutely pull those tax returns and make sure we're making tax smart decisions too.
8: 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Absolutely complimentary, and there is no obligation. Brian, let's continue our conversation about your retirement plan needing to adapt and change as you do in life. There is this concept called decision capital. What exactly does that mean?
7: Yeah, decision capital simply means preserving your future options. So I've seen too many instances where maybe there's a way to get clients for financial advisors and they promise you, hey, we're going to get you out of income taxes, which beware, if it sounds too good to be true, it probably is, because there's always something to pay for getting out of income tax. It means you actually paid a whole bunch of income tax up front. That doesn't seem like a great outcome. Because what they often push is move all of your IRA funds into Roth conversions, pay all the tax at whatever rate you're at so that you don't have to pay tax later in life. Isn't that awesome? And I'm like, that's like the worst tax planning I've ever heard. Why would you volunteer to pay the highest bracket all at once early in life, lose that money, give it to the IRS, and never get it back, never have any returns on it, when you could have done multi-year tax planning and manage your marginal brackets to the lowest brackets possible for the rest of your life and have way more money in the end? Now, when I put it that way, it sounds like, well, duh, Brian, everybody's going to do that. No, these people are promoting seminars and they go, we're going to make it so you don't pay any taxes for the rest of your life. And people go, rah, rah, rah, I'm signing up for that. Well, which is it? One of us is wrong. I'm not wrong. I've been a CPA for 41 years to tell me I'm not wrong. So yeah, doing multi-year tax planning is way more advantageous than the alternative. Yet people do that. And what they've done is they haven't preserved any decision capital. They don't have any decisions to make anymore for taxes because they've already paid the maximum amount basically by bunching it up all early in their retirement and paying all the tax on the IRAs when they could have spread it out. So the ideal scenario I like to see is where you have qualified assets, you have Roth accounts, you have non-qualified accounts, some with embedded gains and some without. You have some liquidity and you have other investments. So alternatives, real estate, credit funds, infrastructure, private equity, all these other areas. Once you have all these different things, some are liquid, some are illiquid. Some provide cash flow, some do not. Some are growth oriented, some are security oriented. Some are taxable when you pull them out. Some are partially taxable. Some are taxable at capital gains. Some have no tax. Wow, okay, now I got options. I love seeing that portfolio. That portfolio to me gives me all the different options. You can go to a car lot and what do you got? Well, we have Nissan trucks. They're brown. I'm like, hey, what else you got? And that's it. We got brown Nissan trucks. Okay, well, you can do that. Or you can go online and go cars.com and I can have anything I want, any color I want. I got sure. Options. I'd rather have options. I'd rather cars.com than a brown Nissan sales desk, you know, guy. And so you want options. And so that's how I'm saying that a properly constructed, best constructed plans give you those options with multi-year tax planning.
8: Brian, I know that you have seen this many times. People save millions and then they become afraid to spend it.
7: Yeah, we're going to talk about people that in the second half of the show, I think, Jeff, you have a story that's very interesting to me. So stay tuned for that. I found that it was a fascinating real life story. But one of the final decisions that we have time for today is, does your spending support your priorities? And do you know what your priorities are? Because we can kind of get into a groove, we get into a habit, and that's fine. Everybody needs their routine and so forth. But at some point, we want to stop and kind of go, what is it that I want to do? Do I have my bucket list, for lack of a better term? Do I have my priorities straight? Am I doing the things I want to do? Because if you're not, well, what a great time. You're retired. You have time. You probably have money if you're listening to this show. Why not put those two together? Why not make sure that what you're spending your time, talent, when we talk about a church, you know, are you giving your time, talent, or treasure, or all three? How are you spending your time? Is it doing the things you want to do? Your talents, are you doing things you like and enjoy? And your treasures, are you spending the money, or are you worried about not having enough money? And maybe you have enough money by most measures, but you just don't really feel it. You don't know it. You haven't seen it. Your spouse doesn't believe it. You don't believe it. Somebody doesn't believe it. If somebody doesn't, then you're probably not spending it. So having some answers to those important questions really gives us a freedom, potentially, to live the life we want to live, which is really what this show is about.
8: Great conversation, Brian. If you're just joining us, this is Growing Your Wealth with Brian Evans, and we've just finished discussing the strategies that build your wealth are not necessarily the strategies that are going to preserve it. If you would like to have a casual conversation with a Madrona advisor to discuss your options and see whether or not your plan is flexible enough to get you to and through retirement and on into your later middle age years and even into your senior citizen years, call us here at 833-673-7373. We'd be happy to have a casual conversation with you about that. Absolutely no cost and no obligation. Once again, it's 833-673-7373, and those phone lines are open right now. Brian, time for break. We come back here on Growing Your Wealth. We're going to be discussing retirement governance, why one retirement plan isn't enough anymore. All that and more when our show continues. Stay with us. And now here's Growing Your Wealth, presented by Madrona Financial Services. Here's Brian Evans.
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8: Welcome back to Growing Your Wealth. I'm Jeff Shade alongside Brian Evans, CEO and President of Madrona Financial and CPAs. And in just a moment, Brian and I are going to be discussing retirement governance, why one retirement plan isn't enough anymore. But first, I want to invite in Dr. Richard Hemmer, one of the partners here at Madrona Financial and CPAs, to share a few non-financial tips on how to emotionally and mentally prepare for retirement. Richard?
10: Thanks, Jeff. Think back to when you were 40. How did you spend your weekends? Maybe you coached your kid's soccer team Saturday morning, or helped a friend move, hosted a dinner party that night, or went to church on Sunday, and then squeezed in a round of golf. And you felt fine. You might be a little tired, but you felt fine. How about now? Just reading that schedule perhaps leaves you exhausted. So what changed? Your energy changed, and most retirees don't account for that shift. In your 40s and 50s, energy felt infinite. Sure, you got tired, but you could push through, rally, recover overnight, and do it again the next day. In your 60s and 70s, energy is your scarcest resource, scarcer than time, scarcer than money. And if you're not managing it strategically, you're going bankrupt without even realizing it. Think about how carefully you manage your financial budget. You track expenses. You prioritize spending. You don't blow your entire retirement account on the first thing you see. And if the market changes left or right, you're all over that. But energy? Most retirees treat it as unlimited. They say yes to everything. They overcommit. They pack their calendar like they're still 45. And then they crash. They get sick. They feel depleted. They wonder why retirement isn't as enjoyable as they expected. Is it possible you need an energy budget? Not a time budget, an energy budget. Every activity has an energy cost. Some things energize you while others drain you. You need to know the difference. Spending time with certain people? Energizing. Spending time with other people? Exhausting. Playing golf? To me? Energizing. Sifting through my grandchild's three-hour recital? Absolutely exhausting. I'm not saying don't do the draining things. I'm saying account for them. If you're going to spend energy on something that depletes you, make sure you're recovering elsewhere. And just like a financial budget, you need to say no to things that don't give you a good return. Yes to everything means bankruptcy, at least energy bankruptcy. The retirees who thrive are not the ones doing the most. They're the ones doing the right things, the things that matter in balance, the things that give back more than they take. At Madrona Financial, we help you build your financial strategy. But we also recognize that wealth without the energy to enjoy it is meaningless. Our advisors help you think holistically about what makes retirement sustainable. Can you afford that trip? Yeah, sure. But do you have the energy for it? Should you commit to that volunteer role? Maybe. But what's the energy ROI? Dying with a full bank account and an empty tank isn't success, it's just exhaustion. This week, audit your energy spending. Look at your calendar for the past month and ask, what energized me? What drained me? Then make one strategic cut. One thing you've been doing out of obligation that's draining more energy than it's worth. And use that recovered energy on something that actually fills you up. You have finite energy. Spend it like you spend money. Budget wisely or go bankrupt.
8: 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Ryan, let's dive into our next segment here, Retirement Governance, Why One Retirement Plan Isn't Enough Anymore. I think most people believe that retirement planning ends the day that they retire. They've worked for decades, they've built their nest egg, and now it's time to enjoy life. But you say that is actually when the real planning begins.
7: Yeah, it's an interesting thing. You know, when we think about our life, our childhood is a certain thing that we do, and then early adulthood. But for most of our adult life, we're getting our careers set, our jobs, our income. We maybe get married and have kids, have a family, and do all that. So you pretty much know what that looks like. A lot of people listening have gone through that. But in retirement, yeah, a lot of people think it's going to be X. And as we mentioned in the first half of the show, X can change. Many things can change. As I meet with people and our advisors do, it's many different retirement plans in one. I mean, we sometimes call it the go-go years, the slow-go, and the no-go years. So we could break it into three just right there. But there can be other nuances to that. So let me talk about some of the nuances. And I encourage you, as you're listening, in the last 5 years, has any of these changed for you? First one, in the last 5 years, have you seen stock market investments change? The value of your investments, has that changed? Most people say, yeah, a lot. How about tax laws? Has tax laws changed in the last 5 years, whether at the state level or the federal level? Well, absolutely. Healthcare, has your healthcare changed, or has the health of your spouse or people close to you changed? Has your family priorities changed? Has your spending changed? Well, I know that's changed because of inflation. I usually ask a question. I usually know the answer to it ahead of time. I know people are like, yep. How about your goals? Maybe they've changed, maybe not. Again, markets, tax laws, healthcare, family priorities, spending, your goals. Just in the last 5 years, I'm going to guess that most people listening out of those six areas, 4, 5, or 6, you're nodding your head, yes, that's changed. Well, if it's changed in 5 years, can it change over 10? Obviously, yes. 15, 20, 25. So I'm trying to hammer a point here that these things are going to change dramatically in many cases. Some of these issues I just brought up, and I only brought up a few, I brought up 6. There's many more. So as we think about the years of our retirement, just open our minds to, wow, there's going to be some massive changes potentially at different points in my life. And do I have that flexibility to do that? Have I thought about some of that? Or have I been overthinking that? There's another thing. Jeff, you and I were just talking about the overthinking part. Is like, oh yeah, I'm worried about that stuff 24/7. I'm worried about running out of money, not having enough. I'm worried about spending. You brought up some analogies, Jeff. Maybe I'll pass it over to you.
8: Yeah, Brian, I think what you're saying is that many people are making up stories about things that never happen. I mean, what if I were walking down the road here and a giant tidal wave came and, you know, swept me up and swept me out to sea? More than likely, that's not going to happen, but people tend to sometimes go to the worst possible scenario, and that's really not uncommon.
7: No, it's not uncommon at all, and it's okay. I mean, it's okay to think about some of the what-ifs, but all we can do is plan the best we can. Now, there's some what-ifs I know about. I know about taxes. I know about taxes on RMDs. I know about tax rates and capital gains and sales and 1031 exchanges, all these different things still in the tax world. So there's some things that we do have some information on. I know as people age that their health can deteriorate. We know this. We know that markets will be volatile. So we know a lot of things already. We just don't know the specifics necessarily. So we do the best we can with the information we have at the time. And having more information is paramount to making good decisions. More information related to your tax planning, but even more information about what's out there in the investment world to fund that lifestyle you want to fund. I guess what I'm just saying here is a retirement plan just can't sit on a shelf. It really has to evolve.
8: Brian, you have made a lot of great analogies in this program, and I want you to talk about another one. You use a great comparison. You say that retirement should be managed like a business. What do you mean by that?
7: Yeah, in the first half of the show today, I mentioned that if I did a business plan when I started work here at Madrona Financial and CPAs back when it was just called Bauer Evans CPA. Actually, when I came here, it wasn't Bauer Evans. It was Robert Bauer CPA because I went to work for Bob, and that was it. It was two of us. And so now we have a 35-person firm, and we do many different things that we didn't do then. And so our business plan way back 35 years ago would not look anything close to what it would look like today. And even today, when we get together, our advisors and CPAs, we get together maybe on a quarterly basis, we will review our one-pager for the businesses, and the one-pager will go over what are our objectives? Well, it starts with our business statement. Why are we doing what we do? What are our objectives? What have we done? What have we not done? When do we expect it to be done? We're constantly updating that. Now, I don't suspect that everybody listening needs to update their financial plan on a quarterly basis. But the one thing I want to point out, the analogy here, is that, yeah, we're doing it more often because there's 35 people involved here and businesses change probably more than a retirement plan changes. But it's not just about, well, how's our bottom line? And then, okay, we're done. Looks good or doesn't look good or whatever. That is not what it's about. It's about how is our client service model? How can we improve it? What are the steps we're taking to improve that? How's our technology bundle? What does that look like? How can we improve it? What about our employees? Are they being taken care of? Do we have the right benefits? Do we have the right policies in place? Do we have the right metrics to measure performance and give adjustments to that? It goes on and on. A business has many different things to think about. much like your finances, your life plan, there's many different moving parts. And so it's just like running a business. It's probably not as complex, hopefully, as it is. I hope that your life is a little less complex in managing 35 employees and $1.2 billion of people's money and doing thousands of tax returns like we do here at Madrona Financial and CPAs. But the analogy is still valid, I think, that there are many different moving parts. Things change. And adapting to that change, recognizing those things, and having goals and aspirations is super critical.
8: Talking with Brian Evans of Madrona Financial and CPAs, we're talking about retirement governance, why one retirement plan isn't enough anymore. If you feel that your retirement plan is maybe not keeping up with your changing life, call us here and request your Madrona analysis at 833-673-7373. The phone lines are open right now during the program so that you can make that call. What you're requesting is simply a casual conversation, nothing formal about it at all. Once again, it's not going to cost you a dime. 833-673-7373. And those phone lines are open right now. Brian, let's walk through some reviews that every retiree should make each year. Let's begin with taxes.
7: Yeah, I'm glad you brought that up. I want to go through five reviews. I always like to be specific on this show, not just super general all the time. And if I'm going to bring up a concept, I'm going to give maybe some action items or some specific things to think about. So I kind of like these lists. You know, I got five things to talk about today. The first review that someone may want to do is their tax strategy review. And so it's beyond how much did you pay in taxes. To me, the better question is what opportunities still exist before year end or what opportunities exist in the future? And so we have one of our rotating webinars in our database of webinars that we provide to people for free. It's called Your Tax Return Treasure Hunt. And that is all about what are the questions that one could ask by looking at their tax return that could unveil some opportunities. That's what it's about. It is not about here's how to prepare your tax return. It's what does Brian see when he looks at a tax return? I don't look at it like anybody else. I look at it with a lot of experience. I'm looking behind the numbers. I'm looking to how does this help our lifestyle? You know, when I look at Schedule E, page one, everybody can see a rental schedule, an address of a property, rental income received, and the different expenses and depreciation and net profit that we're taxed on. Okay, everybody can see that. They can see if the box has a number in it, if it doesn't have a number. But can you see beyond that? Can you see that this particular taxpayer, they're 75 years old, that the property is really old, has a lot of deferred maintenance, that its cash flow is poor because of management fees and all of this, and it's in an area where landlord-tenant laws aren't very good, and this client wants a different kind of life? Can it see all that? No. You only see that if you ask the question, and you see the opportunity to ask the question. So in that example, we have another webinar. It's the Landlord Exit Strategy webinar. So now I've kind of rolled in two of our different webinars into this one example on the tax side. What are your tax opportunities? Go to the Tax Return Treasure Hunt webinar. If you have rentals, Schedule E, page one. What are your opportunities there? Go to your Landlord Exit Strategies webinar that we put on. So we'll talk about these things. And it goes way beyond that. We'll review Roth conversion opportunities, capital gain planning, tax loss harvesting, charitable giving, and most importantly, managing your tax brackets. So a big area is the tax strategy review. Unfortunately, it's hard to do. The tax law is super complicated. And if it wasn't bad enough, they keep changing it. They change it all the time. I don't know how you can do proper tax planning without a very expensive tax planning program. And not only that, but you can have a very expensive piece of equipment. You better have a good equipment operator too. So you need hopefully a CPA to help you navigate that and a financial advisor that understands the output and what to do about it. So it's kind of a team approach. When I think about tax planning, I think about three different people. I think about the client or couple that needs the planning and has come to us. I think about the CPA involved in the process to help accurately project the numbers. And I think about the financial planner as part of this process to come up with the solutions. Think of a triangle. There's three very important. You take one of those out, you're probably not going to have a very good tax plan. You're going to have a straight line. You're not going to have a triangle. I want the triangle, not the straight line.
8: So the first thing we want to review, of course, as you mentioned, is the tax plan. But let's talk about the balance sheet. Most people only focus on their investment accounts, but that is not the whole picture, is it?
7: No, it's not. A lot of people think about their net worth because our industry often does that. Oh, what's your number? And it's all about net worth or how much you have in your 401k or whatever. And that's part of the picture, but it's not the whole thing, is it? When I think about someone's entire financial life, I have many different stories. One story revolves around their retirement accounts. That story will involve discussions on RMDs and taxation and withdrawal strategies and so forth. I'll look at their brokerage accounts, might have concentrated stock positions. That's a different story. Or gains or embedded gains or not. It might have real estate. It could be active, passive, but real estate can be its own strategy. These are all balance sheet items. You know, you look at a balance sheet, that's where your assets and liabilities are listed. All right, I'm going to see retirement accounts, brokerage accounts, real estate. What about a business? I might see your business on the balance sheet. That's the toughest one to value. You can't just look that up online. What's my plumbing business worth? Let me just look it up on Google here. Ooh, AI. What's my plumbing business worth? Well, it might take a shot at it, but pretty hard to do. So your business ownership, your cash reserves. As I mentioned, a balance sheet has your debt. So there's debt management in all of this. And so there's a lot of different aspects to somebody's balance sheet. That balance sheet will change over time. And having a plan for each different category is where the advanced planning comes in. It's not just a number. Okay, I'm worth X. Well, you may be very unhappy being worth X because it doesn't fill what you want to do. Maybe you have illiquid assets with no cash flow and you're interested in maxing out cash flow to live that life you want to live. And so there's a misalignment because the balance sheet, although the total looks great, the individual pieces or your confidence in the different individual pieces may not line up.
8: Okay, Brian, so our next review we want to do has to do with cash flow. People often think that they'll spend the same amount of money every year in retirement, but life really rarely works out that way.
7: Yeah, and it's not news to anybody here that we had a massive amount of permanent inflation added to your expenses over the last 6 years. A massive amount. So right there, we already know expenses went up. We also know that life changes. I can meet with clients. I did a review years ago and we updated and what has changed? Like, well, we were going to travel. We've had some health issues, one of us, and we can't, or we have to help with the grandkids and we can't get away. So we couldn't travel. There's just an example. Okay, that's a change. Or maybe good things happen. Oh, gosh, we've got a second wind on life. We're exercising. We want to buy a second place to go visit and so forth. So that was a change. We're more financially secure and we're more confident in our finances. Our investments have done well. We did some good tax planning around our real estate and our stock market and so forth and our business, etc. And so things can change, sometimes to the good and sometimes not. So just understanding cash flow, that is the number one thing people come to us for. And there's a reason for that. Most of us are forced to be do-it-yourself investors for most of our life because we have 401k plans. We have real estate that's doing its thing. We have our business. So we don't really need a financial advisor, frankly, during those years. But in retirement, that's when things can change. That's where we want to provide for that cash flow. Most stock and bond market investments or mixes do not provide very good cash flow. That's not what their intended use is. Their growth, well, stock market is a growth asset. It's not necessarily a security or cash flow asset. So generally, when we ask people, what are your three main concerns? List them in order, and they will list the three as cash flow first, security second, growth third. But they're coming to us with a strategy that is growth first and then without much regard to cash flow or security. And so there's a misalignment. There's nothing wrong with that. That made total sense in your 30s, 40s, 50s. That's what got you to where you're in a good position to have the conversation. But now the conversation changes. And that's why retirement planning is different from the accumulation part of your life.
8: 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As the markets change, I mean, the tax laws evolve, healthcare costs rise, your family's priorities do shift. 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This is a great opportunity to gain some valuable insights that could help you shape your retirement for years to come. Brian, our next review that I want to talk about is called Lifestyle. And I love this because it has nothing to do with investment returns.
7: Yeah, earlier I was talking about some of the webinars we do, and here's another opportunity to plug Beyond the Numbers, the non-financial aspects of retirement, which to me is probably the most important. Now, I understand my job is to deal with the financial aspects, but in the big scheme of things, how you live your life and how that goes for you is way more important than how many dollars you die with someday. But it is a necessary component. There's so many things that are important in life. Our health is more important than our money, I would say. You know, so there's some things I can say, but money is super important. But yeah, a lifestyle review, and we're not here to tell you how to live your life. We are here to help you with the financial part of that, to fund the lifestyle you want to live, and just to recognize opportunities. Have we thought about different things, whether they're little pieces to help you live a better life? Have you thought about your healthcare plan and your tax plan, your investments, your security plan, your gifting and estate plan, all these different things? So these are more questions that we would ask. There's no right or wrong answer. Two different people can have the same situation, completely different answers, and both be right. So we're just here to try and ask these questions. But often in our lifestyle review, we'll find that you want to travel more or less or spend more or less time with grandchildren, you know, and you might want to buy a second home or volunteer or start a business or downsize or continue working part-time, whatever the case may be. Just looking at all these different things, that's why I encourage people to get Dr. Richard Himmer's book, Your Encore Years, or download my book, 7 Steps to Successful Retirement. It really talks about some of this stuff, and certainly attend one of our webinars that are free and really talk about the non-financial aspects of retirement.
8: 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Or as always, you can go to Amazon. Both are available there. Brian, let's talk about our last review here, which has to do with legacy. And many people think that's just updating a will. Not the case, though.
7: Yeah, there's so much more to it. And a lot of people avoid this. And I understand why. No one wants to think about their ultimate demise. But I want to expand that. Legacy review can be during your lifetime. When you think about it, we are in constant legacy mode. You're raising kids. Are you in legacy mode? Well, not specifically, but you are. Your legacy is them and the kind of adults they're going to turn into and kind of people they're going to be. So you're already doing legacy work, helping them out, helping out parents. You're doing legacy. You're doing charity work, just being nice to your neighbor. It's what you're leaving behind. Your life is a culmination of an ongoing legacy, passing on of the values and the things that you do. When I think about legacy review, it can be a gifting strategy while you're living. And that's something that can go on. It could be mentoring. I do a lot of mentoring of young people. That's a legacy thing. Long past when I'm gone, I'm hopeful that some of the jewels of advice I might have passed out were heard and followed up on, and it helps them in their careers, helps them with their family, helps them with their legacy. I hope that giving good financial advice helps people have a better life financially. And when we do these Beyond the Numbers seminars, that it helps people have a better life that can help their family, their kids, their grandkids for years to come. So everything we do can be tied to legacy. It doesn't have to just be a talk about what happens when I die. Okay, it's so much more than that. So when we expand that, it's like, oh yeah, I can now talk about legacy and not feel like I'm talking about dying. That's right. Legacy is a living thing, not just a dying thing.
8: Brian, when someone hears all five reviews together, one thing becomes obvious. Retirement isn't a one-time event.
7: No, it's not a one-time event. I think a bigger point here is I want to talk about the biggest pushback I hear from people. They're used to managing their own stuff, which is fine. You know, you can do that. That's fine. You don't have to hire a financial advisor. But there are certain times we meet with someone who's like, we could definitely help you. We can see it. And they still push back. And I've got a situation. I'm talking to somebody who's in their later years. Their family wealth is enormous. And they're not wanting to get any help because it's going to cost a fee. And I'm like, okay, you need

0: to do this in an hour and do it well and save your life. Yeah, I don't know. That's too much money. I think you're charging too much. I'm just going to take my cancer and go. That's an absurd example, but we see that in our world. We can help them, but they want to do it themselves, but they don't really have the tools. They don't have access to the markets we have access to, the investments, the tax planning software, the estate planning, or the years of doing this. But they still want to do it themselves because they want to save a little bit of money. And it's like, okay, that's your prerogative. But that is a pushback that I see often. And I just wanted to speak to that. I made the absurd example about your health. I think your health, your finances are both pretty important. You might want to get some help when you need it. Okay, not everybody needs it, but for those that don't, fixate on the fee.
1: And Brian, this has been an absolutely fantastic conversation today. 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Well, Brian, we just get started and we run out of time. I appreciate your time, but mostly I appreciate our listeners for joining us. So for Brian Evans, I'm Jeff Shade, wishing you a great weekend. 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
9: President Trump is ordering American

0: lowered nationwide in honor of Senator Lindsey Graham. The 71-year-old Republican senator from South Carolina died, according to his office, after a brief and sudden illness Saturday night. Flags will fly at half-staff through July 18th. FBI Director Kash Patel says that agency's assisting local authorities now, also paying a tribute to Graham in a post on X, writing he was a devoted public servant and a true patriot. Appearing on NBC's Meet the Press, President Trump paid tribute to Graham, describing a phone call he had with him just hours before his passing.
1: He sounded a little tired, but perfect, but a little bit tired. I had a right to be. And he was a worker. No, he was really a worker. And you know, he had a unique ability. He was able to deal with Democrats and Republicans. If I had a problem, a real problem, I wouldn't often ask. But if I had a problem with a Democrat, he could work it out.
0: The U.S. ambassador to the U.N., Mike Walls, told ABC's This Week the ceasefire between the U.S. and Iran has broken down. He says Iran has not been living up to the memo of understanding and that all options are back on the table.
2: Regardless of whether you're party to some conflict, you cannot start shooting in all directions, attacking your neighbors, attacking civilian shipping, civilian infrastructure, throwing mines in international waterways.
0: This amid new tensions surrounding the Strait of Hormuz, the U.S. insists the strait remains open, with CENTCOM saying in a post on X today, U.S. forces are positioned and prepared to ensure that freedom of navigation. This follows Iran saying the strait is closed until further notice. The world's number one men's tennis player, Jannik Sinner, has won his second consecutive Wimbledon men's title, defeating number two seed Alexander Zverev in four sets. It marks Sinner's fifth Grand Slam singles title. The defeat for Zverev scuttles his attempt to win the Channel Slam, that's the French Open and Wimbledon in the same season. I'm Scott Carr.
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0: Fire officials in Los Angeles County say the Summit fire is no longer an immediate threat to homes. Mandatory evacuation orders have been lifted for those who live in the area east of Palmdale in northern L.A. County. The orders have been in place since the fire broke out Friday and quickly grew to nearly 3,000 acres. Officials said this morning they've stopped the fire's forward progress. It's now about 15% contained. And no homes have burned. The U.S. and Canada have reached a deal to open a new multi-billion dollar bridge linking Ontario and Michigan. Named for the famed hockey player, the Gordie Howe International Bridge is set to open July 27th. The 1.5 mile long bridge was set to open last month, but put off because of a disagreement over revenue. President Trump had threatened to block the bridge's opening unless the U.S. had an ownership stake in it. The fight for this year's World Cup's now down to just four teams, and defending champion Argentina is one of them. Jim Forbes has the latest.
4: The semifinals begin Tuesday at AT&T Stadium in Arlington, Texas, where Spain will face off against France. On Wednesday, England will take on Argentina at Mercedes-Benz Stadium in Atlanta. The winners of those two games will battle for the championship on Sunday at MetLife Stadium in East Rutherford, New Jersey. Argentina is the reigning World Cup champion. I'm Jim Forbes.
0: At the weekend box office, the live-action film adaptation of Moana is not making quite the splash that was expected.
5: Listen, princess, if you're going to do this, you got to go through a whole ocean of bad.
6: I'm not a princess. I'm the daughter of the chief.
0: Though it is still topping the competition, the film stars Dwayne Johnson and Catherine Lagaya made $18 million Friday, on track for a projected $45 million haul in its opening weekend. Meanwhile, Evil Dead Burn is set to take second place, earning about $6.7 million through Saturday in theaters nationwide. I'm Scott Carr.
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12: And by the grace of God, it is finally Thursday, which is technically, for many people, a Friday.
13: You know, among Republicans, 93% are extremely or very proud. Just one, a single one, say they have little to no pride in being an American. But look over at the Democratic side.
12: What?
13: This is where we've seen this extremely or very number. It's been taking a tumble at 27%, which is way different than the 93. You do the quick math with me here. What is that? That's a 66-point difference here in terms of extremely or very. But look at this. The little or no proud to be an American actually among Democrats eclipses is greater than the extremely or very proud number. So we are just living in such a different universe if you're a Republican versus a Democrat.
12: It's because the Democrat Party made a bunch of toddlers who got their rear ends kicked, not only in 2016, but also 2024. And they've been throwing a tantrum since Donald Trump came down the escalator. And guess what? We're kicking their butts, and they're lost. They're so lost. They're turning to Democrat socialism. They're dividing the party. They're turning to anti-Semitism. Oh, my Lord. Oh, my Lord. Oh, my Lord. So there you go. There you go. Welcome to the show. Please come inside. I believe it or not, we're going to jump into something very, very positive right now, because the great thing is, while the Democrats and the liberal media, the leftist media, sit outside the party and screech and howl and try to ruin things for us, we go on and completely ignore them. How does that sound? Let's do that. Last night, before the big victory, United States men's team over Bosnia-Herzegovina, a two-point victory, by the way, 2-0. And by the way, there were probably 100,000 people down on the National Mall where the media said nobody is going because it's Donald Trump's 250th birthday party for America. You are wrong. But listen to this crowd. He kicked the ball and then he ran around. I don't even care. This is Scott Jennings talking about the Democrat Party and how they are so petulant and so selfish. As we go into the 4th of July, we waited 250 years to be here, this grand experiment that has given us the United States, the greatest engine of individual and economic freedom in the history of the world. They had dirt floor. floors when we were founded, largely in households. They traveled by wagon, and it would take 3 months to cross the country, and half of the party would die of diphtheria. Now we go on a slow day, going against the headwinds, 5.5 hours D.C. to L.A., and then 4.5 on the way back. Nobody dies. Nobody dies. That's amazing. And we invented the jet engine, and then the internal combustion engine, and then, oh, I don't know, the telegraph, and then the telephone, and then the light bulb. Let me see what else. Blue jeans, rock and roll, you know, the locomotive engine. I mean, the assembly line, the automobile, the whole deal. Oh, they argue with the French, say they got it, but honestly, their cars have been absolute crap. I mean, a Le Car, a Renault, dear God, why even bother? That said, we have a great country. It's always been the greatest country. We've made mistakes, but we don't suck like Somalia, okay? We don't suck like, you know, a lot of European countries that don't have air conditioning as we head into a 100-degree-plus weekend here in Washington, D.C., where I will have my thermostat set to 70 degrees. Thank you very much. Here is Scott Jennings.
14: These are not bipartisan, and it seems to be more of a celebration of him than it is of our country.
12: No, not at all. Not at all. It's they planned this years ahead. It's a 250th anniversary. In fact, they started planning, really, if you think about it, 250 years ago, because if the country lasted that long on its 250th birthday, you'd celebrate its 250th birthday.
15: Scott, you were at the event today at the Roosevelt Library, which
12: The Teddy Roosevelt Library was dedicated. It was a little bit better than the Obama Library. They had the Rough Riders on horseback leading the beast. It was unbelievable.
15: The library looks awesome. How do you think 250 is going compared to what the president wanted it to be?
16: Well, if I first just may say a word for the Teddy Roosevelt Library, it was well attended today. The president spoke to several hundred people at the library, and then he had a huge crowd in the amphitheater here, which, if you've never come to Medora, is one of the most unique.
12: Yeah, Teddy Roosevelt was definitely not a vegan, certainly was not non-binary, certainly did not believe there were six sexes, and didn't believe that God was non-binary.
16: Interesting places in the United States. Yeah. Look, I think America 250 is a great thing for our country, and I think the president's right to lean into it. And I think there's a very simple explanation about some of the attendance, and it's because, and you can see it in the polling, don't take my word for it, ask the Gallup poll, ask NBC News poll. We have a patriotism gap in this country. Yeah. Republicans love this country, they're patriotic about this country, and Democrats aren't.
12: And we would fight and die for it, but we wouldn't die, actually. We'd win, and the other bad guys would die.
16: They just aren't. They're not proud to be Americans, and therefore they're not interested
12: because they lost
16: celebrating America's 250th birthday, and I don't think it's all about Donald Trump. This has been a steady downward trend for the last 25 years, and it's sad, but we've got two parties in this country. One loves it, and one appears to be hating it more and more by the year, and I think that is a sad thing.
12: Yeah, that's being manifested in the Democrat Party itself by its behavior with regard to the 250th year of our birth, with their rioting in 2020, saying that we were racist and all of this, with this latest crap. It's not a crap, it's a crap of Democrat socialists who absolutely despise America and want to usher in socialism and communism, which isn't going to work because they're going to beat their butts into the ground. We are. I mean, that's just the way it is. I want to go through here. This is a little something because, again, for those of you who don't want to celebrate America, for those who, like, for instance, my ex-spouse and my friends who decided to disown me because of my politics, I have a little something for you. While you're, you know, sipping lattes or whatever you're going to be doing this weekend, I'm not necessarily calling out my ex-wife, but certainly my ex-friends. While you're, you know, sitting there in misery, the rest of us are going to be partying like rock stars.

0: Democrats' butts who hate America. After the game, after we beat Bosnia-Herzegovina last night in soccer, the U.S. men's team, furthest, I think, in World Cup history, and it's happening the 250th year of our birth as Donald Trump is the president, and the Democrat Party does a death spiral into hell with the Democrat Socialists. After the game, they sang this song. Of us are going to overwhelm you with joy and patriotism and faith. And John Denver is smiling down from heaven, baby. Come on. Yesterday, I love it. Was singing this song. The Scots were singing this song. It's absolutely amazing. Even old Bill Maher recognizes America is incredible.
1: And finally, new rule, let's all give it up for soccer being the greatest sport. No. No, no. Not the game itself. That no, sucks. I mean, there's more scoring in a Star Trek convention.
0: Oh, yeah. More scoring in my life.
1: But, but
0: my score is nil-nil.
1: I'm loving that the World Cup has brought to our shores all these people who are doing Americans the service of reminding us, just when we needed it on our big 250 birthday, that actually this place is kind of awesome.
0: Oh, yeah, it is. And if you don't like it, you can suck it. Yeah.
1: We can't be more perfect than what's in your mind. We can only be more perfect than Belgium. Which I bet has nicer airports, but trust me, has its own problems.
0: Oh, really?
1: And I never saw anyone getting ecstatic about being there. No. But that's exactly what I've been seeing here for the last month. Social media flooded with videos of slack-jawed soccer tourists wandering around America, positively gushing about everything we take for granted, reminding us what America looks like from the outside, not through the lens of some influencer explaining why watering your lawn is violence.
0: Yeah, you know, and then I told you, we need to overwhelm the left with joy and faith and patriotism. The whole world is doing that now. The whole world is doing that right now. Yeah. It's kind of crazy, right? I said that when Donald Trump won the presidency, patriotism, freedom, we're going to circle the globe. And it is absolutely happening right now.
1: We have the strongest intellectual property, the most innovative R&D, the highest GDP, the most valuable companies, and the most trillionaire.
0: One, the first.
1: Now look, maybe it's a coincidence, but I think it's something in the American system and character that we have the highest number of Nobel Prize winners and invented the light bulb, the telephone, the smartphone, the airplane, personal computers, and the party-sized bag of extra flaming hot Cheetos.
0: Flaming hot Cheetos, come on, come on.
1: Everybody.
0: Absolutely, 1,000%. I am going to be unrelenting on this for the rest of this year through the election. If you don't want to take part, if you want to sit and be and moan and say, oh, there's nobody down there for the fair. Oh, my God. Look at the reflecting pool. Sucks. Honestly, you're going to be left in the dust because we're moving forward without you. That's it. If you don't like America, honestly, I think we find you a plane ticket, we get you some sort of extradition, and you become, and you leave and you go to another country. I mean, honestly, I believe that. If you don't like it, don't try to change it. Find something better if you think it's out there. Let's take a break and come back. This is the Rob Carson Show. Hey guys, it's Rob Carson with another great deal from Birch Gold. 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
6: 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Woman one says, "Cold day, huh?" 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
0: It's the Rob Carson Show on a Thursday. I've been saying for years, America is a melting pot. It always has been a melting pot. The Democrat Party, they don't know history. They don't study history. They don't teach history. Only the history they approve of. And we've been a melting pot since day one. We are all the sons and daughters of immigrants. There you go. That's just the way it is. And I've used the example. I said, if you don't believe me, look at the Olympic team. I said, you ever look at the Chinese Olympic team? You know who makes up the Chinese Olympic team? Chinese people. This is the makeup of the men's soccer team from the USA.
13: Why are the fans so behind this USA team? Is it the home World Cup? Yeah. Is it that they're playing well with pride and confidence and skill?
0: Yes.
14: Outside of the booth.
13: Yes. But I think a big reason we love this team is that this US team represents who we are. team comes from all walks of life, and they've come together for a common goal of achieving something great. Our captain is from the heartland, St. Louis.
0: St. Louis, baby.
13: Our best defender is from Birmingham, Alabama. We have the pride of Hershey, Pennsylvania, and our best midfielder is the son of a military man. We've got guys from the Bronx and Brooklyn, Miami and Los Angeles, two from El Paso. We've got the son of immigrants from Pico Rivera. We've got Mexican-Americans, a Dutch-American, a German-American.
0: What?
13: And our goalkeeper is a Harvard grad.
0: Really?
13: We have people that you can see in any city in America, and they're all ballers that are coming together to do something special. What could be more American than that?
0: Yeah, baby.

0: You know, the Democrat Party and the left tried to destroy everything in our country the last 20 years, took the American flag out of the classroom, put up the Somalia flag in places like Boston, you know, the LGBTQIA rainbow flag and all that, chased, got out of the classroom, got rid of the Pledge of Allegiance, then spent the summer of 2020 tearing down our country, tearing down the statues and all of this, and we never stopped believing. We always soldiered on and believed in our country. When I grew up, this is what I was raised with.
1: America was founded by the English, but also by the Spanish, Dutch, and French.
0: Yeah.
1: The principle still sticks. Our heritage is mixed. So

America being built on by slaves. LGBTQ, K, Q, R, S, T.

0: Yeah, and 50 years later, we have a spoiled child who is $250,000 in debt, has spent 12 years in college, and made $30,000 last year. And she just won a primary for Congress in Colorado.
1: We will not wait to take the fight to Donald Trump and the oligarchy. We will not wait. We will not wait to abolish ICE. We will not wait to put an end to the politics of the past, to get big money out of our politics, and to reject corporate PACs and APACs.
0: And no- yeah, how about shut the hell up, you child? You know nothing. Jim Gossett.

0: spoiled, entitled children. And just because you're the young generation doesn't mean D word for Richard. We're in control. Yeah, yeah. We're better armed intellectually and physically. So there you go. Yeah. Oh, and then the September 11th anniversary, 25th anniversary happened this fall, 250th year of our birth. It's not lining up well for karma and the Democrat Party. Michael Chabon joins us next. Don't go anywhere.
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0: this week, I had one of these moments where you kind of go, whoa, whoa, wait, what's going on here? It was in my bathroom, my apartment. I looked down, there's a dime on the floor. And I'm like, first of all, I never have change. And lo and behold, it's a Canadian dime. It looks just like an American dime. Canadian quarter looks the same. I know many of Gen Z, we have these things called coins that we use. And it's for currency. It's not in the shape of a card. But I thought of Michael Charbonneau. And Michael Charbonneau, of course, the host of the Charbonneau Report, joins us on the Newsmax hotline. How are you on this glorious Thursday, sir?
1: Rob, it's an honor to be with you and your nationally syndicated radio listeners, as well as streaming live on Newsmax. That dime's only worth 7 cents, so don't bend over in the washroom.
0: Absolutely,
1: Rob,
0: dude.
1: Rob, I need your help.
0: What?
1: I need to get a gift. I can't go to the rehearsal dinner tonight at 6 o'clock at Madison Square Gardens, but the wedding's happening
0: tomorrow at
1: like 5:30. I need to get a gift.
0: Where the hell?
1: My buddy in Minnesota, and I bought a ticket online. I got a ticket to the wedding.
0: Well, where are they registered at the G5 plant? I mean, honestly, where do these two, the billionaire and the multi-hundred millionaire football player, where are they registered?
1: They're probably registered at a bank, right?
0: At Boeing.
1: I kind of miss the engagement on top of the Empire State Building.
0: Oh, dude.
1: When the two of them were French kissing on top of the antenna, it would have been an electric experience, but I understand they're being charged.
0: They are being charged with felonies. You know, I don't know. I appreciate a big proposal. I really do. But it does put a hell of a lot of pressure on the man. And this guy doesn't exactly make things easier for the rest of us, you know?
1: I did it with a limousine and a good dinner. And you feel you put everything forward. But can you imagine there's been a couple of things at stadiums where they did that and it was a ruse where the lady said no to the guy?
0: Oh, yes. Yeah, it happened to me 6 times before one finally bit. No, I'm just kidding. Actually, but you know what? No, we did. Here's what I did. And this is, I'm kind of proud of it. Of course, it ended up in failure 28 years later. But here's the deal. We were going on a trip to go skiing, and I got us bumped up to first place, and I got the captain to do it, the pilot of the plane to do it. And he got on the air, and he said, ladies and gentlemen, a special couple on the plane. And anyway, I got down on my knee, and he asked the question, and the whole plane exploded in applause and everything. But now we got people doing it on top of the Empire State Building, so I feel like a piker. Yeah, and by the way, if I do it again, and I'm not going to, but if I did, it would not be that big a deal.
1: You know, Rob, if you find the right girl, you will.
0: Yeah, no, I don't think so. All right, so
1: one guy says to me, another guy says, I've been married 3 times. Is it 3 times? Yeah. How'd your first wife die? He said she died of food poisoning. He says, that's terrible. She ate mushrooms. And then he said, what about your second wife? He said, well, traumatic head injury. He said, well, how did she die? He said, she didn't want to eat the mushrooms.
0: Jeez, all right. All right.
1: That's a joke, Rob.
0: It's kind of insensitive, you know. It's kind of sexist.
1: I'm sorry, Rob.
0: Could be racist or homophobic. I don't even know. Let's talk about what's going on in Canada, the national holiday celebrating the 1867 Constitution. You guys are celebrating your, not Independence Day, but the creation of the country. 159 years old. Is that it?
1: Yeah, I mean, we're still junior to you, but we did have to repatriate our Constitution from the United Kingdom with Katy Perry's future father-in-law, who's no longer with us, Pierre Trudeau. He went to the Queen Elizabeth and said that he wanted to reconstitute our Constitution. So in 1982, we brought it back. But you know, we had lots of celebrations, but I think we're going to be absolutely dwarfed with what I'm seeing is going to happen with you guys in the States. I mean,
0: we
1: have a flyover, it's mosquitoes in northern Ontario.
0: Absolutely. But, you know, let me ask you this. Does one half of your country, does one political party hate your country as founded and want it to become communist?
1: Well, you see, we're 40 million people, and we have 6 political parties. You guys are almost 400,000, and you have 2 political parties.
0: Yeah,
1: We have much more balance and hatred.
0: Yeah, you. We're divided. I think it's very positive, though, and I do mean this, that the Democratic Socialists are moving in, and you've got half of the Democrat Party who are down with that, and then half are just too terrified to speak about it. So I think it's going to bode very well for the Republican Party. We were going to win anyway in the midterms. I know I shouldn't say that, but yeah, because the Democrats have nothing to run on. Well, yes, I can. I absolutely can, because I'm right about everything. That's just the way it is. At least that's what I told my wife, and maybe that's why she divorced me. No, I have a good record of success, and the Democrat Party has nothing good to run on at all, and they're awful and evil people. That said, you had mentioned that you think this ID for voting in Canada is that we have a one party who doesn't want ID for the reason of getting people who aren't eligible to vote to be able to vote. But in Canada, you guys require the ID.
1: Absolutely. You can't do, I mean, I'm not going to go through the litany of things that you have to do, like getting into the Obama concrete block. You still have to show ID in Canada.
0: Yeah,
1: you have
0: yeah.
1: to show ID. You have to be on a voter's list.
0: And oh, my Lord.
1: So you have to show your ID, even though you appear on the voter's list, because it maintains that your identity is who you are. And when you have the situation in the States where you have such great conflict about mail-in voters, etc., we call it absentee voting.
0: Yes.
1: Why would you not demand to have ID?
0: Well, wait, hold on a second. I had no idea that Canada was so sexist, because women cannot get an ID, especially after they get divorced. Democrats don't think women can survive without men in their lives. And it's racist, obviously, that because black people who live in Canada, I think there might be three of them, they can't get an ID. You know, that's the way it is. So you guys are just white supremacist and sexist up there.
1: I can't believe it. You know what? It's so interesting. A woman who, I love the way you throw your 7 Canadian cents that you found in the washroom yet again in my feet. I don't know. That's such a silly example that the Democrats are saying.
0: I know.
1: The women who were married and had their names changed are on the voters list. I mean, give me a break. They don't know what else to say, because you're deporting all their mass ballots. And now all this, 350,000 Somalians and Syrians? Come on, guys. I mean, who is voting?
0: I'd love to see the reaction if I told my now ex-wife, honey, I don't know how you're going to get along since we got a divorce, how you're ever going to vote. Because, I mean, well, actually, she never took my name, so that's... She never did. Yeah, I wouldn't blame her either. Listen, we got more with Michael Charbonne on the other side of the break. Michael Charbonne, the host of the Charbonne Report, Michael A. Charbonne on X. Let's take a break and come back. This is the Rob Carson Show.
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0: That's the Rob Carson Show on a Thursday, which is technically Friday here in the States anyway. Michael Charbonne, the host of the Charbonne Report, also works on Newsmax as well from Canada. How's the weather up there this weekend? Because on the East Coast out here, it's going to be 100 degrees. They say the heat index about 110 degrees. The feels like temperature, they're saying it's higher, which is kind of ridiculous when you think about it. Because if it were a woman, like with feels like, it could be like 70 degrees in the place, and she'd say it feels like 45. You know, you ever notice that?
1: It's hot up here.
0: Is it really?
1: It's very hot up here. But I was going to say, Rob, interestingly enough, do you realize that Donald Trump has motivated patriotism in Canada?
0: Really? Tell me.
1: Well, no, really, because, as Donald Trump has gone around and said around America first, and he threw a couple of those 51st state comments, Canadians actually are becoming more patriotic. We had a real lack.
0: Yeah.
1: And being able to display our flag and saying we love Canada only when it's with hockey and sports and some other things.
0: Yeah.
1: It really turned around. You went around and saw communities. There's more Canadian flags, and what many people are attributing that to was Donald Trump motivating Canadians to stand up for Canada. So, he's actually done a great thing for Canada. He's made us more patriotic. Look at that.
0: Maybe he's like that stepdad who, gives you tough love and kind of gets your act straightened.
1: No, I think most Canadians think he's like that drunken uncle that you put on the couch after and hope he falls asleep.
0: No, that's Doug Ford. What are you talking about?
1: Yeah. You know what? I'll say one thing about Doug Ford. Doug Ford has done more television, more media, and more stuff in the United States to help the Canadians' position than Mark Carney or any of his haggle of bumzos are. Because what he did a thing with Josh Shapiro in Pennsylvania, because so much of the northern grid of electricity is supplied by Canada, and him and Josh Shapiro, who is potentially the next Democratic presidential nominee for the Democrats, but he made a deal with them, and that's the kind of thing you need to do, and that's what's lacking in the current Liberal government. Ford's a conservative, of course.
0: Yeah, now you were talking about Kuzma. Tell me about Kuzma. Canada, U.S., Mexico. What's going on with this?
1: Well, so there's still 232 tariffs that are between us that is going to really start to negatively affect both sides of our borders.
0: Yeah.
1: And what basically has come out from the United States is saying that they're not going to renew it, they're just going to roll it over. With the thought that if Kuzma was going to be renewed, it would be renewed for 16 years, but they're not. They're just going to kind of leave it the way it is and review it on a yearly basis. But the problem is that there are economics on both sides of the border that are going to be negatively influenced by this, because we have such a tied-in trade relationship. So I think it's an unfortunate circumstance, Rob, that we haven't been able to make a decision on this.
0: Gotcha. Well, I know that soccer fever really has caught on here in the States, and the U.S. men beat Bosnia Herzegovina. In Canada, do you guys kind of have an even split with regard to Canada, France, England, as far as your international hockey teams international soccer teams are concerned?
1: We have somewhat of a melting pot. Our multicultural aspects are a little more diverse, where we celebrate a little bit more diversity. But I mean, Canada's soccer team has done well. We have another game coming up, I think it's Saturday. And we're also in the knockout round, so, hoping for the best. I think we've done well. I was really impressed with your American team, and I have to say it was so lovely to have you put that clip of singing the national anthem. It is such a refreshing scenario when you switch away from MS Now to see a soccer game where Americans are standing up supporting Americans. It's kind of like that's what NASCAR and the NFL has done. So God bless America for that, and happy birthday to all you guys. You really deserve it. You didn't get the 250 because you didn't know what you were doing.
0: Well, the thing I'm enjoying about this is I think it's providential, Michael. I'm a believer in God, and I think right now we are in the throes, and we have been in the throes, the entire world of good versus evil, and I think good is beginning to put evil back on its heels. And a lot of things that are happening here are pretty remarkable. You've got the World Cup here, 250th anniversary of America. If Kamala Harris were in charge, the the border would still be open. The United States Capitol would still be a crap hole, and then people would be sitting during the national anthem. And I think it's a glorious thing to see people come over here and just go, we've been lied to about America. The problem is we've also been lied to about America from the leftist media, MS Now and whatnot. And I really do believe in my mantra, you know, is overwhelm the left with joy, faith, and patriotism. And that's happening worldwide. And it's nice that so many people are coming here, having biscuits and gravy, going, holy hell, going to Bucky's, going through a neighborhood and having people welcome people to come up, sit on the porch and hang out. We are a remarkable culture and a remarkable country, and I believe it's serendipitous that so many people are coming here, seeing it, witnessing it, going, holy hell, and going back to their countries and saying, you know what, maybe we need to be a little bit more like America.
1: Yeah, no doubt. And I think one of the poignant things that you said in your opening, Rob, is you said it was amazing to see the American soccer athletes during the national anthem and nobody was kneeling. That is a very powerful statement that has a lot of stuff packed into it. And I think America regained its pride in being American, of being all colors, all faiths, all nationalities, but realizing that America is number one. And celebrating your a birthday and to see 250 years of your success as a society, who again has been not only the policeman of the world, but it's really been the supporter of core values and morals. And it's depressing to see the other side always put you guys down all the time.
0: Well, we don't need to live in darkness anymore. The world does not we do not need to live in darkness. It's a matter of the forces of darkness and allowing them to take over, and we don't have to do that. And that's what we're witnessing worldwide. I believe that from the bottom of my heart, brother. I really do. But we got to run, Michael Charbon. Where can everybody find your glorious work?
1: I just got to say, it's voices like you, Rob Carson, that makes a difference. MichaelACharbon.com and on Facebook and LinkedIn. Thank you, Rob, for you and your listeners. And happy birthday, America.
0: Hey, if you get down here, I'm going to give you a royal tour of Washington, D.C. I promise you that, okay?
1: I'll bring my 7 cents.
0: All right, please do. All right, let's take a break and come back. This is the Rob Carson Show. Hey, guys, it's Rob Carson with another great deal from Birch Gold. 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

0: life ain't something.
1: No more incredible man on this earth.
0: So yeah, and I guess this weekend is the big Travis Kelce, Taylor Swift wedding. I hear they're registered at Gulfstream, is what it is. That's what I heard. Registered at Gulfstream, there you go, because they're billionaires and all that stuff. And you know what? That's great. Have fun. You know, I'm really happy for you. Enjoy marriage. I wish you the best. I have no problem with marriage. I think marriage is wonderful, and I hope it works out for them. I really hope it does. Coming up very shortly, going to be talking about Zoran Mondami being roasted for telling New Yorkers to set their ACs to 78 degrees. This is Shades of Jimmy Carter all over again. They got rid of air conditioning in places like France, and right now more people die in France in the summer than gun deaths in America, even in Chicago. I know, because they're so stupid and they think that literally France on the worldwide stage is the size of a fingernail clipping, and getting rid of air conditioning does nothing to the climate, but not having it kills a whole lot of people. There you go. Speaking of which, staying cool at night. My ghost bed does it. You want to hear something weird? I get hotter when I sleep on the covers than when I sleep under the covers. That sounds weird, right? But when you're on the covers or under the covers and the ghost bed is between you and the covers, the ghost bed keeps you cooler. And when you sleep on top of the comforter, as sometimes I do just because I just get in the bed, I don't care, I'm going to sleep, I'm so tired, it's hotter above that. It's remarkable. There are a lot of these beds, you know, you got to buy add-ons and all this and a temperature control and all that. But the way that a ghost bed is made, it keeps you cool in the summer and keeps you warm in the winter. It's crazy. And you don't need to buy a separate mattress and box springs. I don't even know if people do that anymore. You don't have to spend, gigantic amounts of money for a bed. I've got my ghost bed. I got a relatively real cheap, actually, metal frame. And I put my ghost bed on there. Thing's about 18 inches thick with a beautiful mattress kind of topper on it. It's not too soft. It's not too firm. But it sleeps beautifully. And I stay cooler the closer I am to the mattress. What kind of sense does that make? It doesn't make any sense. All I know is it works. And right now, if you finance your ghost bed, if you feel like you need to do that, $1 a day. 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Just go there and you'll get 10% off. I'm going to tell you something right now. It is utterly, utterly amazing. I've never had a better sleep in my life, I should say. Last night, my daughter, she has our little dog here, Desi. Desi never sleeps on the bed. Desi sleeps on the floor, or she goes to her little dog bed. She will not leave the ghost bed. It is crazy. And that's the only female that's going to be in my bed all summer long. There you go. So coming up again, we got Mondami being roasted for telling New Yorkers to set their ACs to 78 degrees. We've also got, Alan Dershowitz. He's saying, with the leftward lurch of the Democrat Party toward anti-Semitism, Alan Dershowitz is saying Liz Warren would have voted for Hitler in Germany. What? Yeah, what have I been saying? That's all coming up. Don't go anywhere.
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3: American flags are flying at half staff at the White House and on Capitol Hill following the death of U.S. Senator Lindsey Graham. The 71-year-old lawmaker's sudden and unexpected death was announced by his office last night. The South Carolina Republican was one of President Trump's closest allies in Congress. Graham's office says in a post on X, the D.C. medical examiner said Graham died from aortic dissection, in which a tear occurs in the inner wall of the aorta. That's the body's main artery. The U.S. ambassador to the U.N., Mike Waltz, is saying the ceasefire between the U.S. and Iran has broken down, telling ABC's This Week Iran's not living up to the memo of understanding and that all options are on the table. And as we hear from Lisa Taylor, his comments come as the U.S.

0: insists the Strait of Hormuz is open, despite Iran declaring it closed.
1: CENTCOM made the statement in a post on X Sunday morning, going on to say that U.S. forces are positioned and prepared to ensure that freedom of navigation. The post added that the strait is open to all vessels seeking to lawfully transit the waterway and that Iran does not control it. This comes after Iran said the strait is closed until further notice. The country's Islamic Revolutionary Guard released a statement saying it was closing the oil shipping lane because a vessel was traveling on an unauthorized route and disregarded Iran's warning to change its course. I'm Lisa Taylor.
0: Longtime Kentucky Senator Mitch McConnell's released a statement after rumors of serious health issues surrounding the 84-year-old. McConnell's office has released a picture of the senator smiling in a hospital chair, saying he went to the hospital for a fall last month and was then diagnosed with pneumonia. On advice from doctors, McConnell adds he won't be able to return to the Senate floor to vote just yet, but is not taking a break from the Senate business. The city of brotherly love will turn into a launching pad on Monday. The MLB All-Star break kicks off with a home run derby in Philadelphia. Eight sluggers will square off in a new format which ditches the clock and allows each player to take 20 swings. I'm Scott Carr.
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0: 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Brian Kilmeade.
1: Hi, everyone. So glad you're there. It's the Brian Kilmeade Show. It's been a real big week, right? There's a lot going on. At 250, we started the week celebrating 250 years of America. It's really not going to stop just because the July 4th birthday is done, if you think about it. Things got really tough after the Declaration, and we'll discuss that. In fact, I'll do that Saturday night in Pensacola, Florida, History, Liberty, and Laughs, Patriotic, Motivational, Inspirational Night. Howie Kurtz is going to be with us, break down the media coverage of this Plattner situation. Remember, the New York Times soft-pedaled all his background. Nobody really background-checked him. All the people that endorsed him, and now he's imploded. Dennis Ross is going to be here in a matter of moments, breaking down what's happening in the Middle East as it looks like we're back to war. So let's get to the big three.
2: Number three.
3: It was important to be there and to see the actual facts laid out, Bill, because there was so much stuff that, you know, amidst the noise and the internet chatter that was laid out that, you know, I had never heard and makes this case very cut and dry to me.
1: Charlie Kirk's murder hearing counting. Counting anyone with a half a brain that will see all the conspiracy theories that don't lead to Tyler Robinson are a waste of time. Tyler Robinson did it. His parents know it. His lover turned him in and is a state's witness. But yet, people are making money off conspiracy theories that are baseless. It is sickening.
2: Number two.
4: The trash took itself out tonight. People in Maine have a chance to really vote on someone that's not a total piece of trash. Adios, trash bag.
1: Yup, Senator Fetterman, fellow Democrat, talking about Graham Plattner. We wish you, we never knew you. The most problematic nominee in modern history, reluctantly bows out in Maine. What it means for the Dems' desperate hopes to flip that seat and take the Senate.
2: Number one.
5: The basic deal that we cut was, we'll lift our blockade if you stop shooting at ships. But if you shoot at ships, we're going to knock the hell out of them, and it's that simple.
1: The Vice President of the United States, here we go again. U.S. hits 150 sites in 48 hours as the MOU is history and never worth the two pages it was printed on, in my view. Meanwhile, Iran still won't give up the strait. Why an escalation is in the cards and affect oil prices in the short term, but in my view, worth it. Ambassador Dennis Ross, you were equally chagrined when the MOU was put out there. It was a way to get to the table, perhaps, in the best scenario, but now it seems to be gone, right?
6: It seems to be gone. I mean, look, it's always a challenge. I'm saying that deliberately to negotiate with the Iranians, because the Iranians have a certain DNA when it comes to negotiations, which is buy time. Stretch it, always focus on their needs, never on supposedly what they're prepared to agree to in terms of giving things up. And the MOU, I will just say from a negotiator's perspective, I never quite said it this way to you. You said my chagrin was right. When I read it, I knew it was an Iranian paper. It would never have been drafted with every single point had within it a hook to what the Iranians wanted. And the sequence was, the truth is, we couldn't get anything on the nuclear issue until after they had commitments on the extent of sanctions relief. That had to be worked out in advance before they did anything on the nuclear issue. So the whole thing was structured to serve their interests. The great irony, and you've heard me say it before, one thing about the Iranians, they never know when to say when. They had a document that basically served their interests, but the one thing we got from it was the straits were supposed to be open. The vice president, I think was... Wasn't giving you the full picture in the soundbite you just had. It wasn't just, if it was just a trade for we lift the blockade, they let things go through the strait, that would have been fine. But it was, we lift the blockade, we provide waivers for their sale of oil, we allow them to not only sell their oil, but to get dollars for it, to repatriate the dollars within their banking system. These were huge gives to them, and the one thing we were supposed to get was the opening of the straits, and in the end they didn't provide it. So that explains why we are where we are.
1: So they had a great deal. They weren't smart enough to realize it, because they desperately want the strait as much as they want nuclear weapons. But the other thing is, I think, Ambassador, is that we should just give up on talking to the foreign minister and speaker. The guy making the decisions is the IRGC commander, Ahmed Vahidi. So why are we even talking to anybody else? I know he's a terrible person, but if he's going to upend every decision, that maybe the speaker and the foreign minister recognized, would you recognize, which is the best deal you could possibly have gotten, they got, at least for 60 days? Why are we even dealing with them to begin with?
6: Well, because that A, that's who they presented. B, the Revolutionary Guard leader, Bahidi, probably didn't want to be seen as negotiating. The irony is when you negotiate, in the end, even the Iranians have to make some concessions.
1: Yeah.
6: And he doesn't want to be the target of those who attack those who make concessions. It is interesting. You know, they have a hardline faction led by Jalili, a former negotiator, that were attacking in the procession, the funeral procession, attacking Pazeski and the president, in some cases throwing things at him. And they were criticized. But it shows you there's a hardline faction, and in a sense, this week,
1: I'm sorry, you said they were throwing things at the president?
6: Yeah.
1: At the funeral?
6: I was yelling at him. Yeah. Yeah. So the whole, think about, you had 6 days which built up a kind of momentum of its own and reinforced the real principles, so the real hardliners, who believe that, you know, with ideology, just hang tough and eventually things will go your way. And it doesn't matter what the consequences are for the Iranian public. Pezeshkian is one of those who realizes, look, if you have a total collapse of the Iranian economy, the Islamic Republic may not survive. So he wanted these things to be worked out. Ghalibaf, the speaker of the parliament, he seemed to understand that as well. But in the end, your point is right. Who are the decision makers? And Ghalibaf and Arachi were not the decision makers.
1: Here's what the president said. He said a lot. Cut four.
7: Oil is going to be very free, very easy, and it's going to happen very fast. We have the Hormuz Strait. The boats have pulled out. I mean, there's a gusher of oil right now. We have a lot of oil. And anything that happens is going to happen very fast. We're not looking for long term.
1: But they are looking for a multi-day event. They've already hit 150 sites in 2 days. They've blown up 21 of these ships, 21 of these smaller vessels. They're targeting their air defense systems and coastal infrastructure, as well as missile sites and drone sites in the area. One thing I would love to do militarily is take over the strait and run it and allow people to get their, you know, get the oil and get those tankers through there. But right now, there's still, we could blockade the blockade, but right now we're letting them threaten all these vessels.
6: Yeah, look, Brian, everything we're hitting is fine, except all those areas that we're hitting, we hit before. And they had been able to begin to reconstitute their ability to operate from there and to fire on the ship. So it shows you can, it reminds me in a lot of ways, too often I was saying, well, we hit 13,000 targets. That's like body counts. The question is not, you know, the numbers you're hitting. The question is, what is it that you're hitting that changes the character of their ability to threaten? If you can do that, and to be honest, I'm just not sure what it would take at this point. I do think if we could open up the straits, it takes away completely their leverage. And at that point, the president could legitimately then declare victory. Now, the problem, and you and I had this discussion early on, and you actually, if you recall, you said, look, it's not so easy to do. They got lots of drones. They got lots of cruise missiles. You have to guarantee this almost 100%. Maybe you can guarantee it 90-95%, but if you own a $100 million ship and you're going to have to pay, you know, millions of dollars just for insurance, how willing are you to risk it if you don't have a really high degree of confidence? So it is the one thing we could do that would completely take away their leverage. And more than that, it would demonstrate they haven't gained anything. Now, can we do that? When the president says it's going to happen fast, the problem with opening up the straits the way you and I are discussing, it won't happen fast. So there's a tension here, I think, in objectives.
1: So the ISW, Institute for Study of War, says Iran is undeterred by the U.S. campaign, the military campaign that they're running down. Over the past 2 days, the U.S. has launched a new round. They are determined to keep the strait open. They're attempting to pressure neighboring Gulf states into helping it secure control of the strait and failing to achieve this objective through diplomacy. So they want they tell them, we're going to bomb you if you don't back us up in letting us manage the strait. Oman loves to play both sides. Maybe they don't have a choice because they don't have a military, but they're being pressured to join Iran's partnership, and we're telling them, you better not. But that's an example. Same thing with the Saudis and with the Qataris. They also seem to not want any part of this fight now.
6: I think the problem is it's a little bit like the equivalent of the ship owners. So you're the Saudis, you're the Emiratis, even though the Emiratis actually did do a lot of offensive strikes. But you're the Saudis, the Emiratis, the Qataris, Kuwait, and so forth. And we can basically intercept 90% of what the Iranians will send, but they can get 10% through. So let's say they get 10% through and they hit certain energy facilities that have highly specialized equipment that if you hit it, you could basically put it out of commission for up to a year. So they look at it from that standpoint. We're not able to create a kind of hermetic seal that guarantees the complete defense of this. And they run that risk. Now, I'll tell you, having spoken to a number of them, I mean, even this week, none of them want sanctions to be lifted on the Iranians.
1: Wow.
6: Which is
1: okay.
6: Really interesting to me. None of them. And that tells you, if we could get the straits open and then the president declares success, the interesting thing about that is then you don't have to give the Iranians a thing. And then the inner contradictions, this collapsed economy, then the inner contradictions come back into play. And yes, this is a regime that will kill as many as it has to kill. We've seen that. But if they have all these inner contradictions, and even some of those about the regime or those in the besieged, and they're not getting water, they're not getting electricity, or their money is valueless, at a certain point, they begin to defect. So the best outcome is an outcome where we give them nothing economically, and you let the inner contradictions play on themselves. We can't by military force end this regime. We've seen that. But we can if we have a strategy, and we're not giving them an economic lifeline. The chances of it coming down over time, maybe in a year or two, that goes up dramatically in my estimation.
1: The other thing is the amount of leaders are dead, or between 20 and 50 have been killed, the Ayatollah being the highest profile name. If that starts happening again to the ones that have survived, maybe they'll say to themselves, I have to do a deal or else my days are done.
6: That could be. And by the way, if they lost their card, if they lost the lever of the strait, which they're determined, what you quoted from
1: the ISW.
6: What you quoted from them is right. They are determined. I mean, think about it. The MOU basically was telling them, you're going to get to manage this. And it wasn't good enough. It wasn't good enough. They wanted to say, no, we have control right now. And when we're proving to everybody we have control. And so they brought this on themselves. But you're right. If you can take away the lever, and they know, they can see what I was describing about how bad the economic situation is, then you increase the chance that you actually would get a deal. You know, I would say one other thing, Brian. When it comes to the nuclear issue, if you can't get a deal, we should have a position that if we see them beginning to extract anything at any of the sites, there's more than one site where we think the highly enriched uranium is. They need to know we'll hit that site. We will bomb it as soon as we see any indication that they're doing anything.
1: Right, and that's what's so different about any other administration. We would send inspectors in, we'd give more sanctions, but this administration says, no, we will hit it, because nobody else has ever hit Iran.
6: That's right. No, we took away, actually right. Started with the Israelis, taking away their sense of impunity. One thing that would make it more credible is if we could get Democrats to say, look, the last thing we want to see is Iran with nuclear weapons.
1: It would be great.
6: If we see them extracting, we're prepared to bomb too. It would be nice. You know, I would like to see Secretary Rubio deal with some of his former colleagues and sort of work out quietly. You don't have to broadcast it, but work it out quietly. You know, they can still say, we think there should be war powers involved.
1: Yeah.
6: They can still say, we have questions about this. We didn't think the end game was right. We didn't see the strategy. But we agree, Iran shouldn't have, this regime should not have nuclear weapons.
1: I want to get you to Rahm Emanuel. It's so disappointing.
6: Yeah.
1: Because the people say, oh, he's a moderate. He's going to run, see if he has a lane. He thought it was necessary to essentially say, if I'm elected, Israel, you're not going to get weapons from us. You'll buy it like everybody else. We'll have a 23-state solution, not an Israeli solution. The special relationship is over. Cut 14.
8: The prime minister and his government have led Israel into a dead end. For too long, American policy towards Israel operated under the assumption that the best thing Washington can do for Jerusalem is to blindly, to silently stand behind your government without conditions, without demands, without consequences, even when we disagreed. Israel will be alone if its leaders choose to attempt to annex the West Bank. America cannot and it will not be complicit or complacent in that endeavor.
1: And the other stuff, I could give you the whole speech, but what are your thoughts about that? How does that resonate in Israel?
6: I think the environment in Israel, and I'm having just come back from a month there, the environment in Israel is highly polarized between support for the prime minister and opposition to the prime minister. Close to 60% of the Israeli public do not want him to run for re-election. So in many ways, what Rahm Emanuel was saying was absolutely striking a chord with many Israelis and with those who support Prime Minister Netanyahu. Obviously, it was not. One thing I'll just note about the speech that was interesting that didn't get attention that it should have. You know, he took account of all the Israeli fears and the justification, the doubts they have, given the past. But he also, for the first time, he put the onus on the Arabs and the Palestinians, too. Yes, he was putting the onus on the Israelis. One of the things that has bedeviled this process and one of the reasons we didn't succeed is because nothing was ever required of the Palestinians and the Arabs. He was doing that. That I would like to see much more of that done in this country.
1: Yeah. The anti-Israel feeling is just really disturbing, though. Dennis Ross, you're all over it. William Davidson, Distinguished Fellow, Washington Institute for Near East Policy. Thanks so much, Dennis. I'll talk to you soon.
6: All right. Thank you.
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0: It's Brian Kilmeade. Morning talk that keeps up. No snooze bar needed. Brian Kilmeade on 570 KVI, Seattle's conservative talk.
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0: listen, the more you'll know. It's Brian Kilmeade.
1: Yeah, so I would just, at the end of that interview, I wanted to give Dennis Ross more time. But Rahm Emanuel went over to Israel and just basically ripped the country. Not even acknowledging October 7th and the reaction, pointing out that civilians have died, but it's never been the target. I thought a Jewish guy on the left might be pushing back against the anti-Semitism and the anti-Israel attitude on the left. Instead, he goes to Israel and says, I'm out. You know, if he wanted to say, I don't like Netanyahu, but man, you give me a government that is X, Y, and Z. Annexing the West Bank, I don't think, you know, there might be some talk about extreme conservatives annexing the West Bank, but I don't think Trump's for that either. I don't think Reagan was for that. Either Bush was for annexing the West Bank. But what's going on in Gaza, that could have been your focus. Could have been the fact that Hamas has not lived up to its word. Maybe you could have brought that up a little bit, but instead all I hear is anti-Israel stuff. And if Rahm Emanuel's anti-Israel, there won't be one Democrat pro-Israel.
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17: We all want our kids to grow up safe and healthy, so we show them how, and we tell them, with honest conversations that let them know what we expect. That's especially important when it comes to alcohol and other drugs. 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And when it comes to pain medications, opioids, they need to know that they should never be taken without a prescription and never shared with friends or family. It's dangerous and illegal. So talk with your kids, because when you talk, they hear you.
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0: you're interested in it, Brian's talking about it. You're with Brian Kilmeade.
1: He'll be remembered, a guy that spent 10 years in Kick, the platform that's the Predator's paradise. He defiled his marriage and sent sexual messages to women as a newlywed, you know, and all the things he said. Now, he gets to go away. He can go back online. He can go around doing all the kinds of things. But the trash took itself out tonight, and now finally, people in Maine have a chance to really vote on someone that's not a total a piece of trash. And now, adios, trash bag.
2: Senator John Fetterman last night doing instant analysis on the 8 o'clock show after finding out that Graham Plattner took 12 minutes to say, I didn't do anything wrong, but I'm not going to run anymore because everyone took their funding away in support. Howie Kurtz joins us now, Fox News political analyst and host. And he also has his own podcast, Media Buzz, Meter podcast. Howard, welcome back. I think John Fetterman's right on the money, and he's about the only Democrat to say it that bluntly.
3: Oh, the Democrats are furious with Graham Plattner. But, Brian, I largely blame the left-leaning mainstream media for creating the myth of Graham Plattner. You know, he is the salt of the earth, oyster man. Well, that was BS. He only sells oysters to his mother. Yes, he was a combat veteran. He came back. He drinks too much. He has PTSD. But you could see, and I said this, and I wasn't alone, from the beginning that this guy had a boatload of baggage and more stuff was going to come out. And the people who should be most embarrassed are at the New York Times, which when one of his ex-girlfriends came out and talked about how he pulled her out of a car and twisted her arm and locked her in a room, they kind of raised questions about her credibility, Lindsay Fifield, because she was a Republican. So the whole believe all women thing, apparently it doesn't matter if you're a Republican.
2: Which is crazy. You know, Michelle Goldberg, I don't know if you know her, but she came out in the New York Times as a columnist. She says she did a mea culpa. She said she fell. She goes, I have to blame myself. I can't leave myself out of the blame. She said she had been impressed by Plattner's political charisma and previously portrayed him as misunderstood. She acknowledged that she wrote Plattner was nothing like the edgelord character I encountered online. She now says the assessment was wrong. If anything, he seems to be significantly worse than she thought. So she did a mea culpa, but admitted in the New York Times in her column, she was very kind to him. She fell under his spell.
3: It's magic, Brian. Well, good for Michelle Goldberg for doing the mea culpa. I think a lot of people need to do that, including the dummies in the Democratic Party who thought this guy would be an ideal candidate. You know, the thinking was, well, he's a fighter and we need a fighter. And he defied his aide's advice. Okay, if you're going to bow out, he finally bows out last night. Then you should, you know, for one thing, he never said he took any responsibility for made a single mistake. I regret, you know, the things that you say when you're under fire. And secondly, he just seemed angry. And the fact that when Politico talked to the latest accuser, Jenny Rasko, daughter of a former Maine governor, who's a Democrat and who agrees with Plattner on policy stuff, only then did the story explode. And even then, he took his time getting out of the race.
2: So I want you to hear. So the question everyone asks is, did anyone do a background check of this guy? Did anyone do an opposition research on this guy who got maybe 72% of the vote? Still with all this stuff, except for the latest revelation, people in Maine didn't care. They still wanted him. So listen to the give and take about the two people responsible for the background check who called him the hero of the moment. Cut 32.
4: Did the vetting process turn up the tattoo that became so controversial?
5: No.
4: The Reddit posts, did that turn up in the vetting process?
5: The firm sent us a thing and it had some of the posts, but it didn't have all of them.
2: And he just giggled through it. They promised to go through it.
3: You know, these liberals, Brian, Elizabeth Warren, Bernie Sanders, who looked the other way. I mean, the Nazi tattoo. One of the ex-girlfriends said, yeah, we discussed it and he knew what it was. That was a giant neon red light about this guy's candidacy was going to be in trouble. And of course, the reason we're spending so much time talking about it is if the Democrats don't win Maine, then I think Susan Collins' chances of getting reelected again are improved by this whole fiasco. Then they can't. There's no way they can take control of the Senate. But yeah, a lot of people fell for the act, and I don't think he showed even a modicum of grace in pulling out of the race.
2: Yeah, I mean, if you want to hear some of that, we did. We took the whole thing. I don't even think CNN took the whole thing. Here's why he said so. All this stuff comes out, and we don't even. Evidently, there's another woman that's coming forward. I'm not sure if she's still going to do it. And then, of course, you have the revelations on the teen site that he only got off of a few weeks ago. Here's what he said, though, that he's getting out. Cut 31.
6: Much like October, when the first attack started, much like the news that was created the week before the primary, there is a reason that this is happening now. I only have until July 13th. Until I am officially the nominee. This was the last week to try to get me off of the ballot. And that's why this is occurring. It's not the false allegations, though, that have brought us to where we are. It's the fact that they are being used by the political establishment to put structural pressure on us. We live in a political system that is not built for normal people. It is a system that is built structurally to make sure that movements like ours cannot flourish, that if they begin to succeed, they can be crushed.
2: Do you think he even believes this? Do you think he believes this?
3: Now, boo-hoo, you know. Look, I guess he's trying to go out with a blast at everybody else. It's the Democratic Party establishment. The Democrats were behind this guy until supporting him became untenable. And then Elizabeth Warren and the others say, oh, well, yeah, you know, we got to run the other way. He continues to deny this, but, you know, now that we have these are people who were ex-girlfriends of his. There are texts, there are photos. The idea that he would say that none of this happened absolutely doesn't pass the smell test.
2: So when you have another problematic candidate, in my view, and that's Abdul Syed, I mean, he called himself a doctor. He's not even a doctor. People say, well, what's the big deal? And then we have his radical views. Basically, we deserve 9/11. You know, he says he's not a socialist, but almost everything he stands for is socialist. He also trumpets the positiveness about Sharia law. So, I mean, just take a listen to some of what he said. When pressed, are you even, and by the way, this is the leading Democratic contender to be the Democratic nominee to go against Mike Rogers and try to keep that seat for Democrats. So it's an extremely impactful seat. Cut 39.
7: You got attacked by your rivals for calling yourself a physician, not just a doctor, even though you don't have a valid state medical license in New York or Michigan, which apparently is what you need legally to call yourself a physician. Do you wish you'd just stuck to calling yourself a doctor, which you are, to avoid all of this controversy and attacks on your physician status?
8: You know, at the end of the day, it's not about whether or not I'm a physician or a doctor. The question is, can you see a doctor? It's not about my education. It's about whether or not your kid gets a good at education. So,
7: well,
8: I'm just not spending
7: time. That's a good
8: time.
7: Line, but people would say it's also about, did you tell the truth?
8: Well, I would say that I was the health director for the city of Detroit. I've done more to provide more people health care or eliminate their medical debt than most doctors have done in their practice career.
2: Is that an answer? Fake doctor?
3: I don't care what the hell he calls himself. What troubles me with these socialists who have won in places like New York with the help of Zohar Mamdani and even in Colorado is, I mean, they're kind of a fringe element, but they've said some really ugly things, including saying that Israel doesn't have a right to exist, saying defund the police, defund the prisons. They try to dance around it now. And so they are getting so much publicity, as I understand, it's not the whole Democratic Party, but certainly ruining the image of the Democratic Party, pushing the party to the left, especially the anti-Israel stuff. And in a low turnout primary, they're able to get more voters out. But, you know, it's also true, I think, that the Democrats, sadly, from my point of view, are becoming an anti-Israel party. This has become kind of a litmus test. Israel has its faults. And you were talking earlier about, you know, you can criticize the Netanyahu government, but it's our ally against horrible terror states like Iran.
2: So, yeah, I want you to hear what he said about Israel. Do they have a right to exist? Cut 42.
9: The question about a right to exist, it's interesting because nobody's ever asked me whether or not I believe Palestine has a right to exist. Every single president who served has said that they believe in a two-state solution. Israel exists. The question is whether or not we want a politics where our money is sent over to Israel to do genocide and apartheid instead of investing in our own kids.
10: You say it exists, but does it have a right to?
9: I didn't say that. I just said the question of Israel's existence is not a question. I'm not going to play this gotcha game about whether or not it has a right to exist.
2: It's a really simple answer.
3: There's yes and there's no. It's not a gotcha game. And, you know, a lot of them use this phrase from the river to the sea, which means we have a map in which the Israelis have a right to exist. Now, I think the Palestinians need a territory, too. And Bibi hasn't been very hot on that. But boy, you know, when somebody's trying to dance around a question and the question gets asked three times and you don't get a straight answer, I think a little light bulb should go off.
2: Howie, it's also the extreme right. There's an extreme right in the Republican Party that doesn't seem pro-Israel, very anti-Israel. What's going on here?
3: That's troubling to me that it's not only limited to the Democratic Party. But, you know, the idea that there are some on the extreme right who also look the other way, for example, all of the scandalous allegations against Ken Paxton, who was impeached by his own party in Texas, but acquitted, had settled federal charges. You know, if you flip the party ID, Brian, if Ken Paxton was a Democrat, the Republicans would be all over him. And if Graham Platner had been a Republican, the Democrats would have been all over him. So there's no shortage of hypocrisy in politics. But I think the ones with the real trouble now, since the GOP controls everything, including the White House, is these upcoming midterms. And they look like they were sort of on a glide path. And now I think they're in real trouble, in part because of exactly what we're talking about.
2: And just on that, for the record, I think John Cornyn is one of the classiest guys in Washington. You know, he's a very good guy, former judge, just wants to get things done. I think it really, really hurt the Republican. They thought he was a friend. I think it really was a gut punch to the Republican Party when President went for Paxton over him and Paxton ends up getting it. But then people have told me in Texas he was going to get it anyway.
3: Well, everybody hates incumbents now. There are a lot of frustrated voters, particularly on the Democratic side, who feel like all they get from Washington is hot air and promises that are never kept. So fairly or unfairly, some very good members are going down or have gone down because no matter how good a record they may have, depending on your political point of view, they seem like they're part of the establishment.
2: Howie, do you think that it'll ever, from your experience in Washington, do you think that it would ever be a plus for someone to start cutting deals, let's say on immigration, on missile defense, the Golden Dome, for example? Do you ever see a time when we're during the Clinton era, maybe it was that a necessity, both sides are kind of working together, it was in vogue? Do you see a time in which that comes back?
3: I wish I could say yes, but everything is so polarized now, right now, Brian. I mean, there was a bipartisan bill that easily passed from both parties to help people with housing. And then Donald Trump is going to sign it. And he says, no, I'm not going to sign this until you give me this other bill, the Save America bill. So, you know, I think the American people, the bulk of them, people were not sort of hard core partisans of either the right or the left, would love to see some cooperation and get things done. I mean, the Republicans have the concern of saying, what are they going to run on for the last year and a half? How many bills have they delivered other than, you know, the Epstein files and all the things that have been talked about, all those controversies? So I think there'll come a time, but it's not going to be for the next couple of years. Everything is all about demonizing the other side. And, you know, a lot of this takes place online. Average voters on, you know, X or Instagram or Snapchat all the time. But I'm not optimistic. It just seems like a swamp, as the president once called it.
2: This podcast, the Media Buzz Meter. Howie Kurtz, always great to have you on. Appreciate it.
3: Thank you, Brian.
2: You got it. Listen, we'll take a short time out and take some calls. 1-866-408-7669. 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
1: I have been urging the Trump administration and Pentagon to invest more in our partnership so that our military can learn the lessons of this war in Ukraine and so that our country can benefit from their technologies to defend everything from civilian infrastructure like football stadiums and water systems to our military bases and embassies in the Middle East and in our home country. I'm hopeful that they'll make progress on that this year. It has strong bipartisan support.
2: And by the way, he's talking about Ukraine, Senator Chris Coons, and they have done that. And no offense, Senator, that was a positive statement, but they are doing that already without your help. And it was along with our intelligence apparatus to help coach and execute Ukraine's push to blow up the refineries inside Russia, and has flat out been a game changer with the amount of drones and defensive drones and attack drones that they've been able to put together, along with blowing up the Navy, which they blew up another two ships yesterday. They have been hitting drone strikes. They took out, they've been hitting drone strikes regularly, blew up a bunch of vessels over the last 3 days. They also, thanks to Zelensky, had a great line. He was asked about having talks with Putin in Moscow. He says, I won't go to Moscow. It's too dangerous with all the Ukrainian drones flying around. It's true. They're actually blowing up things in the nation's capital. Why? Because they want to make them uncomfortable in places that want to ignore the fact that they're at war. And the Russians wanted the normal people to not think they're at war. But their economy is so anemic. Instead of growing at 1.4%, which is terrible, it is now growing at

0: President Trump had a chance to see the Ukrainian president up close and personal. He was extremely nice. Cut 24.
1: Would you allow Europe to make Patriot interceptors in Europe? Are you comfortable with licensing that technology?
2: What?
1: No. Patriot interceptors to be made in Europe.
2: And you're talking with respect to Ukraine. Well, we're going to talk about that. You know, look, it's a defensive weapon, which I like better than an offensive weapon. It's the best. So one of the things we're going to be talking about is we're going to give a license to you to make Patriots. That's pretty cool, right? This way you can't complain that we're not giving them enough. I say, make them yourself. We haven't informed the company of that yet, but that'll work out all right. You know, sure, they'll be thrilled. But, you know, they'll be able to do it. You'll be able to figure that out.
0: He said, went on to say, Zelensky's done an amazing job. He's an extremely effective leader. So they're going to give license to make the Patriots. The way I understand it, it'll still take about a year to get it going. So in the short term, they need some batteries now. It'll work because everything else, they are moving on all cylinders. They are really punishing our enemy, and that is Russia. Listen to the Brian Kilmeade Show. 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
9: Senator from Kentucky Mitch McConnell has issued a statement following rumors of serious health issues surrounding the 84-year-old. McConnell's office has released a photo of the senator sitting in a hospital chair saying he went to the hospital for a fall last month and was then diagnosed with pneumonia. It went on to say he didn't break any bones or suffer a concussion, along with no evidence of a heart attack or stroke. McConnell says on advice from doctors he won't be able to return to the Senate floor to vote just yet, but is not taking a break from the business of the Senate. Flags are flying at half staff at the White House and on Capitol Hill after the death of Senator Lindsey Graham. The 71-year-old lawmaker's sudden and unexpected death was announced by his office last night. Graham's communications director says in a post on X, the D.C. medical examiner said Graham died from aortic dissection, in which a tear occurs in the inner wall of the aorta, the body's main artery. The Republican from South Carolina was one of President Trump's closest allies in Congress. The U.S. ambassador to the U.N., Mike Waltz, says the ceasefire between the U.S. and Iran has broken down. Waltz says Iran's not living up to the memo of understanding and that all options are on the table. Waltz accuses Tehran of repeatedly violating a ceasefire agreement.
10: This was a performance-based MOU. Iran is not living up to it, and all options are on the table. We saw that from our great U.S. military overnight.
9: The